0: incompetent, inept, Karen Bass level incompetent. What you've seen happen to Los Angeles in the last 3.5 years, you just wait. Becerra gets in, it is going to be a race to the bottom. What's going to deteriorate the most, the quickest, fall the farthest? Is it going to be L.A. or the whole state? And they get voted in. That's what's fascinating. Any other state in the union, it would not happen. Any other state in the union, this would not happen. Only here. All right, we'll talk more about this tomorrow. Joey Tuccio is coming on. Another sign of our complete decay is that dogs are being experimented with, tortured, and killed on Skid Row, and Karen Bass will not stop it. Nithya Raman's done nothing, but Nithya Raman came to the home of Joey Tuccio. Joey Tuccio is the guy we've had on frequently. He runs a organization. It starts with one, and he tries to save these dogs. And he's been highly critical of Raman and Bass. Well, Raman came to his house. Talk about that. And I hear that he, the Bass called the police on Tuccio. That's charming. All right. Deborah Mark's off today. We got Eileen Gonzalez live in the KFI 24-hour newsroom.
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2: Fire evacuation warnings. I'm Eileen Gonzalez, live from the KFI 24-hour newsroom. Evacuation warnings are being issued because of a fire burning near Highway 138 north of Lake Hughes. Authorities say the Dora fire has burned about 750 acres. It started about mid-afternoon and is burning to the east as it's being pushed mainly by winds in the area. L.A. County D.A. Nathan Hochman has joined local law enforcement and religious leaders to announce that his office is seeing an increase in crimes targeting people because of their religion.
3: The most interesting development is that religious-based hate crimes have actually spiked.
2: He also says tomorrow he will announce more details in the case against former LAPD officer Daniel Flores. He is being charged with 16 felony counts of secretly recording his coworkers while they made racist, homophobic, and misogynistic remarks.
3: We have absolutely no tolerance whatsoever for any of the vile, racist, sexist, or homophobic statements that are part of that case.
2: Hochman says prosecutors are prioritizing hate crime cases and pledge to aggressively pursue those responsible as incidents continue to climb across the country. Republicans on the Senate Homeland Security and Governmental Affairs Committee have voted to hold Dr. Anthony Fauci in contempt of Congress. But ABC's Peter Haralamba says it's not clear what will come of the contempt resolution.
4: A contempt resolution would normally now head to the full Senate, where it would require 60 votes. However, it's unlikely the Fauci resolution would receive enough support in the full Senate to pass.
2: Senator Rand Paul says he'll send it to the Department of Justice in the hopes they'll take action. The man accused of starting the Old Trails fire in Spokane, Washington, has confessed to starting it. ABC's Alex Stone says the fires destroyed hundreds of homes.
5: In new court documents, investigators say alleged arsonist Aaron Farinacci said he started planning what would become the Old Trails fire 2 weeks beforehand.
2: Prosecutors say he also researched when there would be high wind and low humidity and how to get the greatest spread of the fire. Applications are now being accepted for the final season of deer hunting on Catalina Island.
6: Eligibility is limited to residents of the island. The Catalina Island Conservancy's plan to kill roughly 2,000 non-native deer was approved by the state in February to restore the native habitat of the protected wildlands. LA County Supervisor Janice Hahn opposes the hunt, saying the mule deer have become an important part of the island since they were introduced there for sport hunting nearly a century ago. A plan to shoot them from helicopters was shot down in 2024. Deer hunting season runs late October to mid-December. The Fish and Wildlife Department says the deer meat will be harvested for its California condor recovery plan. Michael Crozier, KFI News.
2: Amazon's The Boys and Apple TV's Widow's Bay are the big winners of the 6th annual Critics' Choice Super Awards. They've picked up 3 honors each. The awards honor the genres of superheroes, science fiction fantasy, horror, and action movies, as well as TV shows. SoCal weather from KFI, mostly clear in the evening, then partly cloudy with lows in the upper 60s for Metro LA and OC, mid 60s to around 70 at the beaches, mid 60s in the valleys and IE, upper 60s to mid 70s in the high desert. Tomorrow, low clouds and fog in the morning, then sunny with highs in the 80s to around 90. Right now, it's 90 in Montebello, 86 in Orange, 79 in Manhattan Beach, and 86 here in Burbank. 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The Dow closed down 464, S&P down 13, and NASDAQ closed down 15. Let's go to a crash on the 405 at LAX.
7: This is on the southbound side, and it's coming right up there on the 105 freeway. That's where only the right lane is open, and delays are backing up. It looks like it's backing up all the way out of West LA. We've seen delays from Santa Monica Boulevard. Beyond the wreck, it's still pretty heavy, but in stretches as you continue all the way towards Palo Verde in Long Beach, that northbound side of the 405. That's going to be pretty tough as well out of Culver City from just about the 90. Delays continue all the way to Nordoff in North Hills. You just have a little opening before you're on the brakes at the 118 to the 5 merge. Now, it's tough in the Cajon Pass. 15 northbound slowing, leaving the 210 freeway all the way to the 138. And I'm also checking out the drive in getting out away from March Air Reserve Base. That's the 215 northbound. Delays from about Alessandro. And it looks like there's a crash ahead coming up on University. They've got that out of lanes now, but it still left that slow drive behind. South 215 slowing out of Colton, getting away from the 10 as you continue back to the scene of that wreck. With Southern California's most accurate traffic reports, I'm Angel Martinez.
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0: 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It's the same as the radio show. 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Live in both places. Now, I was just looking at Channel 5, and they had a video of the Brentwood Geyser. We have another massive water main break in Brentwood, and there is a, it looks like Old Faithful Yellowstone shooting high, high, high into the air. Another water main break. Second one of the day, an 8-inch water main busted in the Hollywood Hills, and they had a lot of water streaming downhill on those roads. And it's like, you know what, this water main breaks Mandeville Canyon. It's not all that far from where I live. And you know what? All these idiots, they voted for Karen Bass. They deserve to be flooded out. Same thing in the Hollywood Hills. This is all Bass territory. So this is what you got. This is a remnant of Janice Quiñones. She was the DEI queen, obsessed with DEI, and did no maintenance, didn't fill the reservoir, didn't do anything practical to keep the pipes repaired and operating. I see apologists now saying, well, you know, the pipes are old, so that's going to happen. Yes, exactly. And that's why a tremendous amount of money should be spent on replacing the pipes continuously, not waiting until they're 110 years old, instead of putting the money into, I don't know, mental patients and street lunatics and drug addicts. All that money that went to the homeless, that'd buy you a lot of pipe. All right, let's get Joey Tucci on here. Because all the money spent on homelessness has brought you a lot of dead dogs, unfortunately, on Skid Row, where the dogs have been getting experimented on and are tortured and killed. And Joey runs an organization called It Starts With One, and he's been trying to rescue as many of these as possible. And nobody in the city is helping, not Police Chief Jim McDonald, not the mayor, Karen Bass, not anyone on the city council, not Nithya Raman. But Joey sent us a message today that Nithya Raman came to his house. Well, that got our attention. Hey, Joey, welcome. How are you?
11: Good. How are you?
0: I am good. You sent us two messages. Nithya Raman came to my house, and Karen Bass's office called the police on me. Why don't we start with Raman?
11: It's been an interesting few days. So I made an Instagram post, well, a couple of them, basically calling out Kenneth May about using a smiling corgi in literature to endorse Nithya Raman. I thought that was very inappropriate, since Nithya has not cared about the animals at all. And it got Kenneth's attention, and he brought Nithya over to my house with the founders of Starts With One today. And we had a 90-minute conversation. And I am more disappointed than I was before. And it is clear that if she does become mayor, it's going to be weak-handed enforcement times 10. And I was very alarmed that she didn't even know the names of the homeless shelters on Skid Row. She called the Midnight Mission the Friday Mission. and she just didn't understand. She didn't understand what happens in the SRO. She didn't understand Skid Row, and she was open about it. And I found that to be disgusting.
0: That's where she got a lot of votes.
11: Yeah.
0: These are her people.
11: Yeah, it was very alarming. And as she walked out, she said, look, there's two people on the card, me and Karen, choose your poison. And
0: that's her? Wait. Nithya Raman said that to you? Choose your poison?
11: Yeah. Choose your poison. And I thought that was very appropriate, because either way, it's poison. And she kept saying that, you know, in Sherman Oaks, when there's a homeless person and a dog, they it's companionship. But she doesn't understand that Skid Row is not Sherman Oaks. It's so different. And there's nearly everybody's on drugs, and nobody knows what day it is, let alone the capacity to take care of a dog. And she didn't understand that.
0: Did she have any kind of a normal reaction when you were explaining about the dogs who've been murdered and tortured and experimented on with drugs? You've posted the photos. You've told the stories. Other people have come out and verified this. It's been covered in the news media. Did she have any kind of a response that would signify she's a normal person?
11: Not in that regard, no. And that's why I left. Well, when she left, I was so frustrated. It's like, I didn't see the fire behind her, and I haven't seen it before, but I wanted to see it in person, and it wasn't there. The fire, the passion, the readiness to take on these drug users and these criminals. I was just on Venice today because I met with Tracy Park, because her office said there's no dogs being sold on the Venice boardwalk, which is completely false. I walked with her, in 30 minutes, there were puppies being sold on the boardwalk. And the person got arrested. He had an open felony warrant out for him. I mean, it's just like every district is not exempt, and including Nithya's district. And I don't think that she's qualified to take office.
0: When you told her these stories, and you've told many of them on the air here, what did she say? She just stare at you?
11: Yes. Her thing is she doesn't want, and she admitted it. And even though at the time I had respect that she admitted it, the dogs are dying and people are dying. So it's like she's on step 0.5. She needs to be on step 19.
0: What did she admit to?
11: That she doesn't understand Skid Row. that she doesn't understand what happens on Skid Row. And she told us, like, you know, we need

0: that turns most people's stomach. This is not an esoteric, abstract, academic debate here. These are actual dead dogs that are rotting in the heat.
1: Yeah, 1,000%. And she didn't have the answers. And to me, it's like, if you're coming into my house, somebody who's been so open about my frustrations with her, I would have thought that she would have come prepared. And she did not come prepared. In fact, Kenneth did most of the talking. And in a lot of times when I was looking at Nithya, I mean, she kind of couldn't even look me in the eye a lot of the times. And it was a very telling thing. And look, I don't know. I mean, between Karen and Nithya, I mean, we have Karen for maybe 4 more years. We could have Nithya for 8 more years. And like you said at the beginning, I went to Karen's office because she's ignoring me. And I went with a box of ashes of a dog that died on Skid Row, and Karen's office knew about this dog when this dog was alive, did nothing. I went in, and they called the police on me. And that was their reaction, was trying to silence me and try to get the problem to go away.
0: Hang on the line. Can you stay for another segment?
1: Yeah.
0: Oh, my God. Joey Tuccio, It Starts With One is his organization. Nithya Raman came over his house with Kenneth Mejia, fellow Democratic Socialist, to try to understand what's going on at Skid Row with the dogs, and apparently she could not comprehend it and doesn't appear to be going to do... She's not going to do anything about it. Doesn't care. Deborah Mark, thank God she's off today. Eileen Gonzalez, live in the KFI 24-hour newsroom.
2: Here's the latest. Information still has not been released about a man who was killed during a shootout with San Bernardino County Sheriff's deputies in the Antelope Valley. Governor Newsom's criticizing the FCC for a change on the rule in broadcast media ownership. And LA Philharmonic director Gustavo Dudamel will be featured in a PBS Kids special. 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
1: SoCal weather from KFI from the Odoo.com Weather Center. 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It'll be mostly clear tonight with some clouds from the coast to downtown L.A. Lows will be mostly in the mid-60s. 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From your Toyota dealer's traffic center, we make it easy. Let's go to a crash on the 405 in Inglewood.
2: This is on the southbound side of the 405. I was just trying to get a good an exact location on this by checking out the Caltrans cameras, but it actually does look like it's on the El Segundo side of the 405, just south of the 105 freeway. So it looks like this is that crash. They've got the two middle lanes blocked. There's an ongoing investigation. There was a motorcyclist that didn't make it after this wreck, and they're going to be out here for a while. Huge delays are backing up now out of West LA, getting away from Santa Monica Boulevard, and delays, you know, right in that Inglewood and El Segundo area are just huge. Even the 105 eastbound loading up all the way from Sepulveda Boulevard as you continue ahead to about Crenshaw, make that western out into Hawthorne. Let's also look at the drive in Pasadena. This is east 210, slowing from Mountain and stretches all the way into Rialto. And westbound delays out of Arcadia from Santa Anita Avenue back to the 134. With Southern California's most accurate traffic reports, I'm Angel Martinez.
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11: 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New keyword with Gary and Shannon here on KFI. Let's continue a few more minutes with Joey Tuccio. It starts with one is his organization trying to save the dogs being killed and abused and experimented on Skid Row. And the socialist controller, Kenneth Mejia, brought Nithya Raman over to Joey Tuccio's house, and Raman seemed, I don't know how to describe this, but I mean, she was baffled by what she's supposed to do about the homelessness and all the abuse of the dogs. And on the way out, she turned to Joey and said, well, it's only me and Karen on the ballot. Pick your poison. And that's very disheartening, to say the least. It's really, really is angering. Let's get Joey back on here. So at no point did she say at any point that she feels really bad that these dogs are suffering?
14: No, what she did say was that she understands how uneducated she is about Skid Row and how she doesn't understand. She kept bringing back up Sherman Oaks, but she's also the chair of the homelessness committee, so she has no excuse not to understand how Skid Row works.
11: How could she not know what Skid Row is about? That's not possible, because she is the chairwoman of the committee.
14: She actually, there's an organization on Skid Row called LA Can, and it's a very, in my opinion, controversial organization that has prevented the police from doing their job and prevented organizations from doing their job to help enforce laws. And she is a supporter of them. And she actually tried to compare us to LA Can, which we immediately shut her down with, because LA Can is making the problem worse. But she's trying to, she just lumps everybody together. Organizations on Skid Row is all the same.
11: She thinks you and your organization are getting in the way of the police?
14: No, she thinks that LA Can is doing a good job there.
11: Because they're getting in the way of the police.
14: Yes, exactly.
11: Oh, Jesus.
14: She tried to compliment us by putting us in the same sentence with them, and which we immediately said, please do never put us in the same sentence with them. That alarmed me the most, because it's like, oh, God, well, if that's your litmus test of positivity on Skid Row, we are definitely, I can't say a curse word.
11: This is insane. This is insane. What does that organization do to obstruct the police?
14: If you go to the site, you literally have a staff, and on it, it says police watchdog, police spy, police, you know, whatever. And what they do is, I mean, they make money mostly off lawsuits, suing the city by if somebody tries to enforce laws and remove a dog or do something with the homeless person that they think is not okay, they will sue the police. And I've talked to a sergeant at LAPD Central, and he said that a lot of the times they can't do anything because of LA Can, because they will sue them if they do anything. And LA Can has way too much power.
11: Wait a second. They just file a lawsuit and that's it? That suspends all police activity?
14: Yep. And they will literally go to tents and give homeless people their cards and say, if you have a problem, call us. And look, you know, we're the first person first people to say that if you are down and out homeless, you have rights, obviously, and you know, that's not an issue. But when it comes to a lot of people on Skid Row have housing, but they prefer to live on the streets. And they prefer to be, LA Can doesn't understand that. So they have more rights on the streets than in the housing.
11: This is so crazy. You can't have an organization blocking the police department by threatening nonsense lawsuits, and that now you got the dogs dying all over the place, not to mention the people dying all over the place.
14: Guess who went to LA Can 2 weeks ago? Karen Bass, for a meeting. I mean, it's just Karen Bass and Isabel Jurado. There's somebody that used to work at LA Can, is now her chief of staff. So it's all like webbed out to prevent real change.
11: I never even heard of this organization.
14: You'll look them up. They will be very disappointed.
11: Joey Tuccio, thank you for coming on.
14: Thank you. As always.
11: I'm sorry. I'm completely stunned. I'm speechless. I need to recover. We'll talk more about this when we come back. Oh, my God. Eileen Gonzalez, in for Deborah Mark, live in the KFI 24-Hour Newsroom.
15: Authorities still haven't released information on the guy killed in a shootout with San Bernardino County Sheriff's deputies in Little Rock in the Antelope Valley. L.A. County Sheriff Robert Luna says they know he was dangerous.
16: The suspect sounds like he was armed, dangerous, and he was willing to shoot it out with the police.
15: A deputy who was shot by the gunman yesterday is recovering in the Antelope Valley Hospital in Lancaster. The news is brought to you by American Vision Windows. As students prepare to head back to class in L.A., information from a nonprofit news outlet shows that gun violence near schools is hard to avoid.
17: A search by ABC 7 of the Gun Violence Data Hub by The Trace shows nearly half of LAUSD campuses experienced at least one school-adjacent shooting in the past 2 years. That's any gunshot within 500 yards of a campus at any time. Trace data journalist Aaron Mendelson says that proximity affects students.
18: We know that there are studies that have linked this kind of major neighborhood violence with decreased reading proficiency on standardized tests, and so this is an issue that we need to take seriously.
17: You can search for a school and see the shootings around it at datahub.thetrace.org/dataset/school-adjacent-shootings. Mark Rauner, KFI News.
15: Governor Newsom is criticizing the Federal Communications Commission's decision to change the rule on broadcast media ownership. The FCC has opted to lift the cap that has barred local TV station owners from reaching more than 39% of households. Newsom says the move flagrantly flouts longstanding limits on media monopolies set by Congress. Los Angeles Philharmonic Music and Artistic Director Gustavo Dudamel is hitting the national stage.
19: Dudamel will conduct Camille Saint-Saëns' Carnival of the Animals live with the Los Angeles Philharmonic at the Hollywood Bowl. It'll premiere November 16th on PBS Kids and PBS stations nationwide. The animated special tells the story of a young hero searching for a stolen lion's crown while introducing children to Saint-Saëns' orchestral suite through music rather than dialogue. The special also includes a short introduction narrated by Dudamel's 15-year-old son, Martin. Amy King, KFI News.
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15: SoCal weather from KFI. Mostly clear in the evening, then partly cloudy overnight with lows in the upper 60s for Metro LA and OC. Mid-60s to around 70 at the beaches, mid-60s in the valleys. Right now, it's 79 in Carson, 98 in Palmdale. There's a crash and investigation underway on the 405 in El Segundo.
21: This is on the southbound side coming up at El Segundo Boulevard. Earlier motorcycle crash. The two left lanes remain off limits for this investigation. Highway Patrol says it might be close to 8 o'clock before they get all lanes reopened. Huge delays backing up for about 10 miles coming away from Santa Monica Boulevard. Also in Gardena, we're heading out to the 91 westbound at Vermont Avenue. It's that off-ramp that's off-limits due to a wreck, and we're seeing delays away from Avalon. The eastbound side of the 91 slows from Avalon Boulevard and stretches all the way to Green River into Corona. And let's also take a look at the drive. In the Inland Empire, we're heading out to March Air Reserve Base. This is an earlier wreck, 215 southbound past Van Buren. Everyone's off to the shoulder, but you're on the brakes getting away from Alessandro. With Southern California's most accurate traffic reports, I'm Angel Martinez.
11: 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You hear that? Silence. That's my phone. Quiet all day. 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
11: 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John Cobalt Show on demand. That's the podcast, and it's same as the radio show. I urge you, if you're just tuning in, listen to the first half hour of this hour from 5 to 5:30. Oh, my God. I think we'll play it again tomorrow, at least parts of it tomorrow. Joey Tuccio is on. He's trying to save the dogs that are dying and being tortured on Skid Row by the mental patients and the drug addicts. Been covering this for months. And everybody was baffled. Is like, well, why won't Karen Bass or Nithya Raman do anything about it? Bass is the mayor. Raman is the head of the homeless committee. And they're both running for mayor. Why can't this stop? Why aren't the police involved? Well, Nithya Raman actually came over Joey Tuccio's house, brought there by the city controller. And it was clear Raman had no idea what's going on with Skid Row, according to Tuccio. She literally didn't know anything about it. She's not aware of Skid Row, it seems. It's not far from City Hall. It's where a lot of the money goes that she appropriates from her homeless committee that Bass spends. And she was baffled by what Tuccio was telling her. And she has no idea what to do about it. Well, you call the police and enforce the law. Torturing a dog in public, I believe, violates something. And then Joey told us that Rahman is very sympathetic and an ally of this organization. And I should have known about this organization, but I haven't heard of it. L.A. Can. And it's an activist group. And I'm going to find out more about this before tomorrow's show. They get in the way of the police and they have intimidated the police because they file lawsuits. Now, I don't know what happens to these lawsuits. I'm sure nearly all of them are probably nonsense, but it's worked on the police department and Karen Bass and Rahman, so they don't want to mess with L.A. Can, which I had this up here. What does this stand for? It's an acronym. I'll tell you later. So L.A. Can gets in the way of the police. So that's why the police don't do anything about it, because Bass this week was at a meeting with L.A. Can, and Rahman is friends. And so they're all aligned to interfere with the police, including the mayor, including the head of the homeless committee. They're aligned with an organization whose mission is to interfere with the police enforcing the law in Skid Row. That's where we are. And Rahman tells Tuccio as she's leaving, well, it's just Karen and I on the card, on the ballot. Pick your poison. Which tells you she knows that she and Bass both are not going to do anything about the homelessness. They don't care because there's no consequence. And they also know, she knows, that much of the public hates these two. Which also tells you that Spencer Pratt probably surely had enough votes to make the finals. But if Rahman has not even been to Skid Row, doesn't understand it, doesn't want to do anything about it, how did she get all those votes? She got all those votes because nonprofits who get their funding from Rahman and Bass set up the semi-conscious, drug-addicted homeless people, and they filled out the ballots for them and signed their names or put in an X because that was all legal. And they mailed them at the very last second or maybe after the deadline. Didn't matter. California's going to count them all. And when they saw from the polls that Pratt had a shot to be in the finals, they made sure there was an avalanche of votes for Rahman in Skid Row. Now, she didn't carry her own district. She came in last place in her own district, but she got this overwhelming number in Skid Row. And she doesn't even know where Skid Row is, apparently, or what's going on, doesn't know what to do about it, doesn't want to do anything about it, and is allied with the group that interferes to stop the police from doing anything about it. And everything I just told you is true. It really has happened. It really is happening. And a lot of this information came from Rahman herself to Joey Tuccio. Wow. Wow. So with Rahman, the bodies will keep piling up. The money will keep going down the rat hole. Typhus is going to keep spreading. That is yesterday's story about record outbreak of typhus here in Los Angeles. Numbers nobody has seen since L.A. became a city. And it comes from the fleas, from the rats, from the garbage, from the homeless encampments. This is a disease that was really popular in the 1400s in Europe, in the 15 and 1600s. And now it's back in Los Angeles. She probably doesn't know that either. So she's running around complaining that there's no sense of urgency from Karen Bass to deal with all the degradation of L.A. Well, there's no urgency from her even to... How do you live in Los Angeles the last 10 years? And she's only been here about 10 years. She was in India. Okay. She's never lived in Los Angeles when it was a great city, a fun city to live in. She showed up here in 2015. That's why she has no sense of this place or California. And she got some nonsense degree as an urban planner, I think. Classic overeducated idiot. Nithya Raman is an overeducated idiot. How did you exist here for the last 10 years and not know about Skid Row when you're in charge of the homeless committee and you have no thoughts on what to do? And they've spent billions of dollars. And you might think I'm making this up. I am not. This is not hyperbole. I'm not exaggerating. This is the truth. And Bass is no different. And apparently they have to salute L.A. Can, which I've never heard of this. They interfere with the police and they get away with it. They threaten lawsuits with the police so the police backs down. This doesn't go on anywhere else. I have run out of ways to describe this. There's no words in the English language to describe this insanity. This has never existed before. And everybody else in the city is just scrolling, I guess. Just keep scrolling. So what do you do here? I mean, it's gone to hell and it's never coming back, I guess. Because even if you vote differently, you don't vote in great enough numbers differently to overcome all the corruption and all the fake votes. Voting in Los Angeles, the elections are corrupt. They're not legitimate elections. Nithya Raman is not a legitimate candidate. I mean, Soviet leaders would blush at this stuff. And they do it so they talk about it openly. Nithya Raman just talks about it openly. I don't know. I don't know anything about this. Not bothered by all the stories of the animal abuse. I mean, there's something really, really wrong with her. I mean, in a deep, profound way, something really wrong with her. I think about all the. I got to take a break. All right, more coming up. In for Deborah Mark, who thankfully took the day off because she'd be laying flat out on the floor by now.
21: On the floor here.
11: Yeah, I think Gonzalez is very. You're very upset about this. I don't know how you can be a human being and not be horrified at all this. Eileen's got the news.
21: Here's the latest. Iran and Oman could be close to finalizing framework to reopen the Strait of Hormuz. California truck drivers are taking Governor Newsom to court, and a new dinosaur species that roamed the northwest part of New Mexico 73 million years ago has been discovered. We'll have more news at the top of the hour. We'll check your drive on the 405 next.
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1: SoCal weather from KFI, mostly clear tonight. Some clouds from the coast to downtown LA. Lows will be mostly in the mid-60s. 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Let's go to a crash on the 405 in Irvine.
2: So this one has been reported along the southbound side of the 405. This is coming up at Irvine Center Drive. It looks like they've cleared it out of lanes, which is great news. But let's look at that backup. That South 405 in Irvine is going to be pretty heavy. Looks like all the way from the 55 freeway. Northbound delays leaving the 133. You remain on the brakes and stretches all the way to the 710 freeway. And you still have that situation in El Segundo, 405 southbound, just before El Segundo Boulevard. Ongoing investigation after an earlier motorcycle wreck. Two left lanes remain off limits. Delays from Santa Monica Boulevard. With Southern California's most accurate traffic reports, I'm Angel Martinez.
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0: 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And we're wrapping up here in a few minutes after 6 o'clock. It's John Cobalt Show on demand on the iHeart app. And that's the podcast. And I'm begging you here. You got to listen to the first half hour of this hour on the podcast. Listen to Joey Tuccio. And he told the story of Nithya Raman coming over his house. He runs that animal rescue operation on Skid Row, and he says Nithyaraman had no idea what's going on Skid Row. Doesn't seem like she's been there. Offered no help for the animals, the dogs that are being tortured and killed. Just utterly clueless. Just nothing to say. It's a very, very disturbing story that he told. And at the end of it said, hey, it's me and Karen on the card. Pick your poison. That's what she said. She has no intention of doing anything about all the human bodies piling up and all the dead dogs piling up on Skid Row or anywhere else. She just stared much of the time. We're going to be playing that tomorrow as well. We're getting close to the center of the disease here, of the tumor that's destroying the city. And Nithyaraman and Karen Bass are right at that center. Now, I got another one here, and we're going to have Jamie Page on tomorrow from the California Post to talk more about this. I told you that there's this organization called LA Can, and it is an organization, Tuccio says, that's blocking the city, blocking the police department specifically from cleaning up Skid Row, like stopping the dog massacre that's going on. And all the crimes committed by the drug addicts and the mental patients. LA Can, it's like LA Community Action Network, they interfere and threaten lawsuits. So Jim McDonnell and LAPD has backed off. And Bass is aligned and Rahman is aligned with this crazy organization. Oh, I'm sure we're funding that one too. Well, listen to this. According to Jamie Page, the California Post, Los Angeles just cut a whopping $106 million taxpayer check to a nonprofit law firm whose lawyers have spent years interfering with the city's ability to dismantle homeless encampments and clean up the streets. One attorney is billing as much as $1,025 an hour for its activism. The Legal Aid Foundation of Los Angeles, LAFLA, Legal Aid Foundation, was awarded the largest share of a funding package approved at City Hall this week involving tenants' rights. So LA's going to funnel, and why do they have a number this exact? $106,572,543.69. $106 million over the next 3 years. This organization repeatedly files lawsuits that blocks the city from enforcing municipal codes aimed at keeping sidewalks clear of encampments and keeping neighborhoods safe. Good Lord. So these nonprofit organizations are holding the city hostage. LA Can keeps the police from dealing with all the crime committed by the homeless people and all the dogs that they're torturing and killing. And this Legal Aid Foundation keeps the city from cleaning up the sidewalk encampments of the homeless people. I don't understand how this works. How is this possible? All this is against the law. Enforcing the law is now illegal. And then you got to pay a huge ransom to the organizations that are interfering? I don't have an answer for this. We'll talk about this more tomorrow, too. And we've got Conway coming up in minutes. And Michael Kurzer is the news live in the KFI 24-hour newsroom.
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14: Stop me if I've heard this. or don't. I'm Michael Crozier, live from the KFI 24-hour newsroom. Or you've heard this. Iran's deputy foreign minister says Iran and Oman are close to finalizing a proposed framework to reopen the Strait of Hormuz, but the agreement wouldn't automatically reopen the waterway. ABC's Jordana Miller tells KFI's Wake Up Call it's not clear how a reopening would happen.
15: I think the questions are, is this agreement going to be a permanent agreement, a temporary agreement? So far, we're hearing the language that it's going to be temporary. And will the Iranians charge any money for going through?
14: Iran's continued to deny any direct negotiations are taking place with the U.S. L.A. County firefighters and others are working on a fast-growing one in called the Dora Fire. It's in the northern L.A. County area near Fairmont, just north of the Lake Hughes area. It was reported, CAL FIRE says it started about 3:30, so about 2.5 hours ago. It's already grown to 750 acres. It has, let's see, not much, if any, zero containment at this point, and it has caused some evacuations. We'll give you more details as we get them in. A proposal in California aimed at keeping teachers accused of misconduct out of classrooms has failed in the legislature. The bill would have created a statewide database allowing schools to check whether job applicants have been reported to the state after resigning or being fired for alleged misconduct. California Federation of Teachers opposed the measure, saying educators could be listed without proof of serious wrongdoing. Truck drivers in California are hauling Governor Newsom into court.
16: California Teamsters Union is suing Newsom, the state DMV, and other state agencies over self-driving trucks. The lawsuit says the DMV adopted some new rules for autonomous trucks despite opposition from the union. The truck drivers say that the new rules pave the way for driverless big rigs, and that puts hundreds of thousands of jobs at risk. The union is asking that the DMV recant the rules and want officials to say that the rules were issued by mistake. Jason Campadonia, KFI News.
14: Acting Attorney General Todd Blanche has announced the indictments of five Jalisco New Generation cartel leaders.
17: These cartel members have been charged with a range of crimes, including running drug networks, organizing highly trained hitmen responsible for murders and attempted assassinations, procuring weapons, money laundering, and deadly drug manufacturing and distribution.
14: State Department also announced more than $100 million in rewards for information leading to the arrest and convictions of the five indicted cartel members and three others. The reward for the group's leader, Juan Carlos Valencia Gonzalez, is $25 million. Prosecutors in Israel have charged a settler in the West Bank for killing a Palestinian activist last year.
18: Israeli prosecutors charging Yinon Levy with reckless manslaughter. That after he opened fire on a crowd of Palestinians during a dispute.
14: ABC's Jordana Miller says it's been years since Israel has prosecuted a settler for the death of a Palestinian. Indictment also charges Levy with armed trespassing and malicious property damage. Researchers have identified a new bird-like dinosaur species that roamed northwest New Mexico 73 million years ago. ABC's Jim Ryan says it's been 21 years since a small piece of skull was discovered in New Mexico's San Juan Basin.
19: Two decades later, the fossil has been identified as belonging to Dinovenator robustus, a fierce feathered omnivore about 8 feet long and weighing up to 300 pounds.
14: Skull bone was first believed to belong to another dinosaur, a dromaeosaur, which is closely related to a velociraptor. You know that one. Southland weather from KFI, partly cloudy overnight, comfy temps, lows in the mid-50s, clearing up at a few degrees hotter again tomorrow, close to 80 at the beaches, close to 90 Metro LA Orange County, above 110 out near Palm Springs, mid-90s San Fernando Valley, 105 and up in the high desert. Kind of the same for the weekend, and then a bit cooler into early next week. Right now, Lake Forest 96, Westminster 82, Claremont 91, Santa Clarita 102. 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The Dow was down today, 464. NASDAQ down 15. S&P was down 13. Let's go to the freeways.
2: El Segundo crash and ongoing investigation. 405 southbound coming up on El Segundo Boulevard. Two left lanes remain off limits. That drive is slammed getting away from Santa Monica Boulevard. It's about a 10-mile backup. A wreck in Burbank. 5 southbound coming up on Alameda. Taking out that carpool and the left lane, loading up the drive away from Empire Avenue. Also very tough right now into Anaheim Hills. This is the eastbound side of the 91. Crowded from the 55 freeway, really slowing down at Weir Canyon to Green River. And the Cajon Pass, 15 northbound, slowing from the 210 freeway all the way to the 138. With Southern California's most accurate traffic reports, I'm Angel Martinez.
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0: 6:40. It is the Conway Show. All right, ding dong. There's not a lot of breaking news going on. There was that we got another water main broken up in the hills in Hollywood. And that sucks because we are desperately in need of water. We need more water in Los Angeles and Southern California. We spent 24 million gallons fighting that fire in Boyle Heights. Another 15 million gallons in Garden Grove, fighting that tank that was bulging out and going to explode. And then another 20 million gallons or so on the water main break on Sunset. And it adds up to about 50 million gallons of water. And so when they come to us and say, you got to conserve your water on your lawn. Well, all three of those were the city's fault. Well, two of them were. One, the water main break on Sunset was definitely the city's fault, period. The fire in Boyle Heights, I don't know. I think the fireman said it was out at 2 o'clock the first night, then it burned for 8 days. So I think they got to take an L on that one. And then the Garden Grove thing, that was a private company that, you know, they got that tank got loose on them. But these water mains are breaking and there's no earthquakes. Wait for the big one, or wait for even just a mild one. You know, if we have a 5.1 or 4.8 or whatever it is, it's going to be a disaster. You know, we're spending the money on the wrong things. We're spending money on the homelessness. We should be spending it on water mains. But you notice something in these smaller cities like Glendale, Burbank, Pasadena, Arcadia, Manhattan Beach, Seal Beach, these tiny communities, you never hear of a water main break. Why is that? Because they maintain them. The people demand that they maintain them. Because if you live in a small city in Southern California, chances are you live within a couple blocks of either a council member or the mayor or the chief of police. They're in the community. They're in this little tiny community. Huntington Beach, perfect example. The city council members, the mayor, everybody knows them. Everybody knows where they live. And if they screw up, they're going to hear it from their neighbors and from the people in the grocery store. But you can be the mayor of Los Angeles and never run into your constituency, ever. I mean, I've never run into the mayor of, and we're in media. We go to media events where the mayor is. I've never met her. I don't think I've ever met the mayor of L.A., of the city of L.A. I've met the mayor of Burbank. She's cool, right? Or he, I don't know who it is right now.
1: They're cool, too.
0: I lose track. But they do run a great city in Burbank. They once that airport is going to get up and running, we're going to have the best city in California. So that's the place to move, Burbank, California. All right, let's get into the stupid water main break. It was up in the hills, up in the 5,800 block or 8,500 block of Wonderland. Is that where it was? I think that's where it was.
2: Crews have been for the last several hours assessing the damage. Now, Wonderland Avenue is closed off at the moment between Laurel Pass Avenue and Vado Drive. But with some water damage on the roadway, there's concern from some residents out here that that could lead to even bigger problems, such as a sinkhole.
0: That's right.
2: Rushing water creating a muddy mess following a water main break in the Hollywood Hills. A pipe burst in the 8,500 block of Wonderland Avenue just after noon.
0: Yeah, that's up near Mulholland, I think. I'd have to look that up, but I believe it's deep, deep into the hills, into the Hollywood Hills.
2: Sending water to surface streets below.
3: I was driving up the hill and geysers were forming at the manholes and water was coming out of all of the storm.
0: Wait, did she say geysers were coming out of the manholes? What's going on with her?
3: I was driving up the hill and geysers were forming at the manholes. And
0: yeah, somebody just tuned in. They're like, what the hell is this story about? Geysers coming out of men's holes. I don't know.
3: And water was coming out of.
4: What's up?
0: Hey, boys, what's up? Water mains, all busted up, man.
3: coming out of all of the storm drains. And when I say water's coming out, I mean like 2 feet high.
0: Oh, no, it's gushing.
2: Kristen Stavola called emergency crews right away as she was concerned about flooding at Wonderland Avenue Elementary School nearby. LADWP crews were able to shut off the water source with no major flooding issues reported. But part of the roadway has been damaged, causing concerns of a possible sinkhole.
3: Fire department closed streets at Laurel Pass below us and Votto above us because the concern is that this has all been weakened and they want it assessed by DWP and street services.
0: Yeah, she'll be right on it. Okay, let's find out where I just typed it in. Let me see if I was right. Yeah, it's up near Mulholland. Okay, so it's up near Laurel Canyon. Laurel Canyon before, if you're going south northbound on Laurel Canyon, before you get to Mulholland, it's up on the left-hand side there. You go up, I think it's Lookout Mountain or whatever it is. Yeah, Lookout Mountain. And then it's up on the top there. So it has a couple of different directions it can go. It can go down towards Beverly Hills. It can go into towards Hollywood. And they can go right into it. There's a bunch of shrubbery up there and big mountains. So I think we're okay. If that was the big one, though, if there was a big water main, like the one on Sunset, and it happened up there, that would be alarming. But I think this is a smaller one. They got it under control. And now they're just worried about a sinkhole. And why, if you live up in the mountains, do you have to worry about this crap? I mean, you pay so much in property tax up there. I bet if you live in that area and you own a home, let's just zero on this home here. Okay, right outside of this elementary school. And that elementary school is on Laurel Pass and Wonderland. Beautiful school up there. I don't know if it's an LAUSD or not. I don't know. Maybe it is. But if you own a home directly across from there, there's a beautiful big-ass home, probably about 8,000 square feet, a pool with lagoon. I bet that's a $6, $7 million home. And if that's a $7 million home, you're spending upwards to almost $100,000 in taxes every year. Just going to taxes, and now you got to deal with water coming down your street and a possible sinkhole.
3: To make sure that this does not form a sinkhole and it doesn't give way under the pressure of heavy vehicles.
0: That's
2: just last month, a giant sinkhole formed on Sunset Boulevard in West Hollywood when a 100-year-old 36-inch trunk line ruptured, causing major flooding to homes and businesses.

0: No. I never get those things. I'm always way off. Always.
1: That's not true. You're too hard on yourself.
0: I just don't. I'm under pressure.
1: You're doing
0: crazy.
1: Really good, Tim.
0: Ah, thanks. I appreciate that. But you would think that, like, the one time I won, one of you would come up and go, "Way to go," or, you know, I had to bring it up.
1: Way to go, Tim.
0: All right.
2: You are lacking in adulation, aren't you?
0: Yeah, I guess so, yeah. my daughter will be home soon. She'll lay it on me, Ryan.
2: The adulation, or the knock you down?
0: Nah, yeah, you're great, Dad.
2: You're great, Dad.
0: You're great, Bellio. You know that. You're fantastic. You're great. All right, we got to take a break. For the kids, is that why we're doing it? Or what are we?
1: Yes.
0: Going to see them? I don't know. All right. We're live on KFI. More now with Grosier.
2: A man from Calabasas who ran a scheme that prosecutors called DoorDash for drugs has been sentenced to 27 years in federal prison. Experts say the increase of extreme heat could lead to more flight delays, reduced cargo, carrying less fuel, or asking volunteers to change flights if they're not delayed or canceled. We'll check the 5 freeway next.
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1: 5 southbound coming up on Alameda. A wreck has been cleared out of lanes and the drive picking up away from Empire Avenue out to El Segundo. Ongoing investigation after this earlier fatal wreck. 405 southbound coming up on El Segundo Boulevard. 2 left lanes remain off limits until about 8 o'clock this evening. And delays backing up out of West LA getting away from Santa Monica Boulevard. It's pretty tough along the 15. We're looking at you into the Cajon Pass. Northbound slowing, leaving Duncan Canyon all the way to the 138. With Southern California's most accurate traffic reports, I'm Angel Martinez.
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8: KFI AM 640 is Conway Show, but tomorrow it's not Monks and Merrill. Tomorrow it's just Monks. Merrill's not going to be there. I was listening to that show today, so I know that. Yeah, I know the schedule. Yeah, pretty good with that. All right. It's not just the Hollywood Hills, not just Sunset. It's not just North Hollywood. Brentwood, where the Richies live, people have, went home at night instead of going out and doing coke and hookers and gambling and getting all crazy. People concentrated, made enough money. You can live in that area, enjoy that area. And so we treat you to the same crap that we all get. The broken water mains happen around 5 p.m. in Brentwood.
9: It's becoming the summer of water main breaks. Woo! Now on Eyewitness News at 5, we have multiple breaking news stories. You're looking at water gushing out of the ground in Brentwood.
8: That's right.
9: It's been going on for more than an hour now. I'm Mark Brown.
10: And I'm Giovanna Lotta. This is on Northwest Ridge Road, which is just southwest of the world-famous Getty Museum. Our Chris Christie.
8: Oh, okay. It's near the Getty Museum. That's going to tie up traffic on Sepulveda and or the 405 when you go home, so... that'll be fun.
10: Our Chris Christie is live overhead. Chris.
11: Yeah, that's right. Westridge Road at Mango Way is where we are, just to the west of Mandeville Canyon Road, where, as you mentioned, Mark, that water has been shooting about 50 to 70 feet into the air.
8: You've got to have some money to live on Mango Way. Isn't that the name of the street?
11: Mango Way is...
8: yeah, Mango Way. You know, you can't be like a blue-collar guy who, you know, works at a transmission shop. And you're having a party at your house, going to have, wives over and kids in the backyard. Where do you live? Mango Way. No. That's reserved for Richies. Mango Way. What a name for a street, huh?
11: Mango Way is where we are, just to Mango the west of Way. Mandeville Canyon Road. Where
8: wouldn't you feel like a complete... Wouldn't you feel like a complete a-hole? Can I do that?
12: That works.
8: Okay. If you lived on Mango Way, and you told people that? Like, hey, what's your address? I'm going to send you a Christmas card. Just send it to my brother. No, I'm going to send it to you. I mean, you know, we've been friends for a long time. All right. Conway, what's the address? 54875. What was the name of the street? Christ almighty. Mango. What? Mango. I live on Mango Street. Yeah, it's pretty nice. We all live on Mango Street. Mango. God almighty. There's no rock bottom in this city for just craziness.
11: Mango Way is where we are, just to the west of Mandeville Canyon Road, where, as you mentioned, Mark, that water has been shooting about 50 to 70 feet into the air for over an hour now.
8: Over an hour. They're right on it, huh? Those Caltrans guys? Yeah, we'll get out there. We're up in the Hollywood Hills right now, but we'll mosey on over there afterwards.
11: Thousands of gallons of water flowing down Westridge Road.
8: Thousands of gallons. I like that. Again, thousands of gallons. It's millions, but they reduce it to thousands for some reason. I don't know why. But that's Chris Christie, so maybe it is thousands, because that's an honest dude.
11: Which eventually intersects with Mandeville Canyon Road. Yeah. The road remains open. Most of that water is staying along the side there and going into the drain catches along the way down. But obviously, water supply in this neighborhood.
8: 70 feet in the air, man, that's a lot of pressure. Where you can launch, you know, if you have a really powerful garden hose, maybe you can get 18 to 22 feet in the air. Maybe that'd be stretching it. 70 feet, that's a lot of pressure, man.
11: Is going to be impacted. LA City Fire is down there. Yeah. LADWP, it appears.
8: Everybody's there. All the LAs. LAFD, LADWP, LASD. They're all the LAs are there and standing around.
11: Has just arrived, but they've got to shut off the pump, that feeds this neighborhood with potable water. Again, we're going to continue to stay on top of the situation. Reporting live from Air 7, I'm Chris Christie, ABC 7.
8: Ding dong with that guy, Chris Christie. What a life that guy's got going. All right, we have got to take a break. When we come back, we'll talk to you about, I think we have a lot of people who listen to KFI who are big joggers, I've noticed. And you might go through Runyon Canyon. Remember those million-dollar bathrooms in Runyon Canyon? Got an update for you. So, you know, if you're walking around and you get a whammo, you may have to race home. And everybody, you know what a whammo is. Stefush, are you familiar, without saying what it is, do you know what a whammo is?
12: Just because of you, yeah.
8: Okay. That's when it hits you and you've got to find a toilet within 8 seconds. Whammo, right? Everybody's been there before. Everybody. We're live on KFI. If you do get one at Runyon Canyon, you're in trouble. You may have to go where the mountain lions and the coyotes go. We're live on KFI. More now with Crush.
13: People who take an Uber or Lyft in Anaheim's tourism district won't be hit with an extra charge for now.
14: Register reports a 10% charge was proposed for the November ballot that would have added about $2 per trip for ride shares. It would have been for rides in the non-residential parts of the Disneyland Resort District and Platinum Triangle that includes Angel Stadium, Honda Center, and Grove of Anaheim. City council members decided to shelve the charge because it could hit the locals who rely on ride shares, and city spokesperson Mike Lister raised another concern about tourists.
15: We already gain a lot of revenue from our visitors, and there's naturally some question about, do we want to add to that?
14: Mark Rauner, KFI News.
13: Lawsuit against a mortuary in Montebello over what a family says was a bad embalming job is headed to mediation. The suit was filed by relatives of a man who claimed Risher Mortuary and Cremation did such a poor job, the body showed signs of advanced decomposition and liquid oozing from the dead man's face during the viewing in Mexico. A family is suing for breach of contract, negligence, negligent infliction of emotional distress, and a violation of the state's health and safety codes. Miss North Carolina USA has been stripped of her title, replaced by the runner-up. ABC's Rhiannon Ally says details on why 27-year-old Brittany Boltonhouse lost the crown are few and far between, except for public statements from the Miss USA organization.
16: The Miss USA organization saying it does not tolerate racism, homophobia, transphobia, nor language that strips any person of their dignity, whoever they are.
13: Boltonhouse was set to compete in the Miss USA pageant later this month. We'll take a look at the freeways next.
8: Let's talk about Morongo. Oh, man, what a great joint. What a great hang at Morongo. It's nothing, you know, when you get all these water mains breaking and crime and all that stuff, you just want to get away for a couple days. No better place to go than Morongo. Now they have the self-care giveaway. How about this? A lighted up makeup box is yours when you're in 500 points on your rewards card on the 11th. So you can give it to your wife or your girlfriend or, I don't know, it may take the stink off the fact that you were there for, 8 days without them. Hey, here's your makeup box. Walker Hayes is bringing that country stuff to Morongo on the 22nd. So buy your tickets now. And also the giving away a 2026 Mustang GT Fastback. Oh, boy. How great would that feel? Earn entries right now, and you could drive off a winner on the 31st. Music of Guns N' Roses performed by Appetite for Destruction on the 13th. That's that poolside playback. That's really catching on with these guys at Morongo every Thursday. That's a big deal. August 10th is National Lazy Day. So don't do anything, I guess. Or celebrate by renting a day bed or a cabana at the Oasis Pool and Lazy River. Morongo, casino, resort, spa. It's good times.
13: Some clouds, some comfy temps through the night, sunny tomorrow and a little hotter, about the same through the weekend, and then a little cooler early next week. Right now, 74 in Seal Beach, 82 in Tustin. It's slow in Sun Valley.
17: We're heading up the northbound side of the 5, and that's where travel really slows down at Tuxford Street. You're on the brakes ahead to the 14. And if you're making that North 14 connection, it's crowded leaving the 5, looking a lot better by the time you make your way to Placerie, the Canyon Road. 405 northbound slowing out of Culver City from Washington all the way to the 5 in Sylmar. That southbound side of the 405, it's tough. An earlier crash in El Segundo. Coming up on El Segundo Boulevard, two left lanes remain off limits. Ongoing investigation and delays are backing up all the way out of West LA, leaving Santa Monica Boulevard. Slowing in Anaheim, East 91 from the 57 to Green River. The Cajon Pass, 15 northbound loads up at Duncan Canyon all the way to the 138. With Southern California's most accurate traffic reports, I'm Angel Martinez.
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0: KFI AM 640. It is the Conway Show. All right. Remember those million-dollar bathrooms they were putting up there at Runyon Canyon? No good. Even at $1 million, the city can't put together a bathroom.
1: Los Angeles spent nearly $1 million on two toilets at Runyon Canyon.
0: Okay, doesn't that seem high? Like, let's say you own a home that's maybe 3,000 square feet. And you got a kitchen, cabinets, appliances. You got all that stuff. That would probably cost you about $700,000 to put together. You know, because most of the time you're paying for the property in, well, wherever, especially in Southern California. And so it probably cost you about $600,000-$700,000 to physically build that house. They spent $1 million on two tiny bathrooms. And guess what? They don't work.
1: Nearly 6 months after the building arrived, the doors remain locked. The city says utility work and inspections continue. Fox 11's Matthew Seedorf.
0: So, wait a minute. What did she say here?
1: The city says utility work and inspections continue.
0: Okay, so the inspectors. You're telling me the city of L.A., when they build something, they don't have an in on the inspectors? They got to stand in line like everybody else? Even on their own building? Their own construction? You got to be kidding me.
1: Fox 11's Matthew Seedorf is live with why this pricey project has yet to serve a single hiker.
0: That's right. Why has this happened?
2: Neighbors say that they haven't seen construction workers out here for weeks. Take a look at the bathroom, though. You can see the two stalls and the sinks. Even the lights are on. It looks done. Many are wondering why this is still up. New questions swirling over the controversial nearly $1 million bathroom in Runyon Canyon.
0: Doesn't anybody ask the mayor or the city council, hey, why don't the bathrooms at Runyon Canyon work?
3: Here it is.
2: In February, the prefabricated building was wheeled in. Now 6 months.
0: Oh, it's also prefabricated. This is something they built off campus and they brought it in. This is not something they built there. So that's easy. I could do that.
2: Now 6 months later, the doors are still locked and some can barely hold in their frustration.
4: I've had some close calls, but, I had to improvise, but that's all I'll say because I don't want to incriminate myself.
0: Great. How about jogging with this idiot? This guy's going up there and he gets a whammo. And it's everywhere.
4: I've had some close calls, but I had to improvise, but that's all I'll say because I don't want to incriminate myself.
0: Okay. Somebody's got to get him a dictionary and show him the definition of close call. Because what he's describing is a full-blown call. And he said it was a close call. Close call is, I made it home. Full-blown call in the woods. With the coyotes and the mountain lions. That's what this cat did.
2: According to the Council District 4 website, construction began in January and was expected to take about 15 weeks, putting completion in April or May.
0: All right, it was supposed to be done in April or May, and it's still closed. In August.
5: They're about 4 months behind schedule.
0: 4 months behind schedule? Their schedule is 15 weeks. How can they be 4 months behind a schedule that was less than 4 months? 4 months is 16 weeks. Their whole project was supposed to last 15 weeks. So they're 16 weeks behind a 15-week schedule? Is that what's going on? And nobody cares? This is the first time we've heard about it on TV news. Nobody's brought this up. Nobody said anything. Odd. We've all sort of become accustomed to just nothing in LA works right. The streetlights don't go on. There's filth everywhere. The water mains break. There's traffic. There's potholes. Is that enough?
5: And I'm here every day. I never see people working on it.
2: Now, the two stalls
0: sing. You know, that's the attitude of it'll never get done. Listen to this woman sing song, I don't care voice.
5: And I'm here every day. I never see people working on it.
0: Yeah, never seen people out here. You know, that in New Jersey and New York, there would have been somebody grabbed and said, hey, finish this effing thing tonight. And that's how you get stuff done. But you get that sing-songy sort of rich, you know, upper class, Studio City Hills, Encino Hills type of gal. nothing's ever going to get done, because they don't complain. There's nothing to complain. They got an easy street.
5: And I'm here every day. I never see people working on it.
0: Never seen that. Working on it.
2: Now, the two stalls, sinks, sidewalks, even the lights all appear in place, but the fencing is still up.
3: A lot of things like that happen in California, where a lot of money gets poured in and a lot of time goes by.
0: And that doesn't bother you? It doesn't bother you at all?
3: And we don't see the results that we hoped for.
4: Makes me wonder, dude. You know, it's like, are they, you know, appropriately putting the funding, you know, where they need to put it?
2: Earlier this year, Councilwoman and now mayoral candidate Nithya Raman's office told Fox 11 the restroom was paid for through a grant and would improve infrastructure for the roughly 2 million people who visit Runyon each year.
0: Wow, 2 million people go through there a year? That seems like a lot.
5: Doesn't look like it cost a million. I don't think it's ever going to actually be finished.
2: No. Now, months after it was expected to open, many are asking why the new public restroom remains behind locked gates.
4: We have to, you know, you go somewhere, and we're not animals, you know, so they got to finish it soon. You know, they paid a lot of money for that.
5: There's zero transparency, zero follow through. It's very odd.
2: We've asked city officials for an update on what's causing this possible delay. So far tonight, we're still waiting to hear back. Reporting live, Matthew Seedorf.
0: Okay. All right. So if that number is true, that there's 2 million people that go hiking in Runyon Canyon every year, that means 5,500 people a day. That seems like a lot. Doesn't that seem like a lot? And if it's, and it's just, you know, waking hours, so 7 a.m. to 7 p.m. You wouldn't go up there at night because you could get killed. And so you divide that by 12. That seems like a lot. It seems like way too many. All right, 5,500 divided by 12. That's 458 people an hour up there. That seems high. I don't know. Maybe that number is right. Who knows? Okay, but here's the... let's say that number is right. Okay, 2 million people go up there jogging or walking every year. For the 2 million people, you have two toilets? Two? One for every million people that wander around Runyon Canyon? And that's good. And the ones that you built, prefab, brought them in, hooked them up, 15-week schedule to get them rolling, are now 16 weeks behind schedule. That's just a microcosm of what's wrong with L.A. And we all tolerate it. Nobody makes a big stink about it. Nobody. We just go about our way. And that's what we do in L.A. It sucks. All right, we're live on KFI. Oh, by the way, we come back. There was a guy who won a charity contest. There was a bidding war going up in Philadelphia. And you, if you won, you could be the play-by-play guy for the Phillies for one inning. And this guy won, and we have the audio. And the guy's good. He was on Petros and Money. Tim Cates sent me the audio. We'll play it next. This guy's really good, though. For maybe have never, I don't know if he's ever done this before, but play by play is very difficult to do, and this guy nailed it. We'll play the audio when we come back. It's Conway Show. We get a lot of fun when we come back on KFI AM 640 Morning Health Crush. I tried to sell it.
6: Ventura County's confirmed its first case of measles since 2017. Public health officials say it looks like it's linked to international travel. Italy has placed all major cities under the highest heat alert as Europe's facing a severe heat wave, with temp records in Austria and wildfires in France. We'll check the 101 freeway next.
0: Travel Store, ding dong with them. 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Yeah. 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We'll start with in San Juan. 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Then we'll get, start drinking early, mimosas, and then get on the ship. 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
7: It's that northbound side of the 101, and things become a bit crowded at Melrose, taking you ahead all the way to White Oak in Encino. The southbound side, it's crowded out of Calabasas and stretches all the way into Tarzana. Got a decent opening until you make your way into Sherman Oaks, and there from Van Nuys Boulevard to the 170-134 split, it's kind of crowded again. Delays in Hollywood from Santa Monica Boulevard into downtown Los Angeles. Tough out of East LA. 5 southbound from about Calzone as you continue all the way towards the 605 freeway. With Southern California's most accurate traffic reports, I'm Angel Martinez.
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12: How's it going, fellow sports fans? It's Andy West. Let's look back on this day in sports history, August 6th. We'll start today in 1983, where the NFL plays its first exhibition game in Europe. The Minnesota Vikings beat the St. Louis Cardinals 28-10 at London's Wembley Stadium. Jumping ahead today in 1999, Tony Gwynn went 4-for-5, singling in his first at-bat to become the 22nd major leaguer to reach 3,000 hits as the San Diego Padres beat the Montreal Expos 12-10. He'd finish his career with 3,141 hits and was inducted into the Baseball Hall of Fame in 2007. And today in 2006, Tiger Woods, at age 30, becomes the youngest player to compile 50 PGA Tour wins with a three-stroke victory over Jim Furyk at the Buick Open in Michigan.
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0: Fight for Destruction on the 13th. 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
0: KFI AM 640, it's Conway Show. There was a contest that they were holding back east in Philadelphia, I believe. Maybe in Washington. I think it was Philadelphia. And the winner gets to do play-by-play for one inning. You know, it's sort of like the dinner that we auction off, where you can come in and co-host for an hour with John Colbelt. And this is somebody paid, I think, $22,000 to call the third inning of a game. Oh, okay, it was the Washington Nationals. They partnered with the announcers, Scott Franzke, and Larry Anderson. And it sounded pretty good. His name was Lewis Kalb, and he won this Philadelphia Phillies charity. And so I guess they were calling a Phillies game versus the Washington Nationals, and the guy was good. Let's listen to it and see what you think. What the hell? Ding dong with this guy.
24: We're pleased to welcome Lewis Kalb from Medford Lakes, New Jersey. He is our Phillies fantastic auction winner. He outbid the competition to spend an inning and do some play-by-play in the booth. And Lewis, welcome. Glad to have you here.
25: Thank you, Scott. It's a thrill to be here. It's a lifelong dream to be in the Phillies broadcast booth. So here we go. Painter with the first pitch to Ortiz. It's in there for strike one, Kalb. Phils with two in the bottom of the second to take the lead.
0: It sounds like a throwback, like to the, you know, the 1950s with one of those reels. We're now going to Cleveland. Here, the Cleveland Tigers, the Cleveland Indians versus the Detroit Tigers.
25: As we start the top of the third, now Painter delivers. It's bounced foul towards the Phillies dugout. And they count 1-1.
0: Guy's pretty good. It sounds like he's been doing it forever.
25: Phillies winning the first two games of this series. One more to go tomorrow night, and then a three-game set with the Blue Jays over the weekend. Now, Painter delivers. It's a check swing. It's a called strike three. He got him. So, Ortiz down.
24: And, Lewis, you spent your life as a firefighter, police officer?
25: Neither of those things.
24: Just guessing.
25: I've been a substitute teacher in recent years for Nita School in Lakerland. There's a pitch that's lined over shortstop, a base hit for Dylan Cruz, and he reaches first base safely with a one-out single.
0: This guy's not bad. You know, it can't be the first time he's doing it. He sounds too good.
26: I think Turner, he might have got his feet a little turned around or mixed up, trying to leap for it as he's going back, but just couldn't quite get him under him to get the ups he needed.
25: Looked like he might have just got a slight piece of a leather on it.
24: Stott got a slight piece of the bat at his ankles. That thing blew up.
25: Now here's Lilly. He swings and misses the left fielder, and it's 0-1.
0: You know, this could lead to a job. Wasn't it Jessica Holmes? You know, the young lady that does the morning show at KTLA. Didn't she win a contest to be an anchor for a day? And and then she became their permanent anchor.
7: And yeah, wasn't she from Florida or something?
0: Oh, I don't know. I didn't go that deep into it. I didn't stalk her. Yeah.
7: Oh, like I did?
0: Well, I don't know.
1: You did?
0: Know where she lived and, you know, where she's from and where she's going.
1: She won a viewer voter on-air contest called The Audition on KTLA Morning News in 2005.
0: Oh, is that right?
1: Yeah.
0: Like you?
1: Hmm?
0: With John?
1: Nothing that was like a fun that, answer. Actually.
7: Raffle.
24: So one on air.
0: Right, this is we're back to Lewis Cobb here, Philadelphia Phillies charity.
2: So how did he win the contest?
0: He outbid everybody.
2: Oh, it was a
0: $22,000. Strike one, and he called the third inning of the game against the Washington Nationals.
24: So one on and one out. Here in the top of the third, Painter from the belt delivers. And that pitch is high and inside. And now the count runs out to 2-1.
0: He should cop to an involuntary manslaughter that he never got caught for when he was a kid. Yeah, when I was a kid in college, we were drinking. Got in a car accident. Died. Never got prosecuted for that. Two balls in a strike. Wait, what? You what? Killed a guy?
24: A muggy night here at the bank. Boy, that's for sure.
0: We had
24: some heavy rain. In fact, we got a little bit wet coming in around 5 o'clock. It's taken me about 2 hours to dry out, but fortunately, just in time to step into the booth. Now, Painter delivers, swing on it, miss.
0: That'd be great if they...
2: It sounds like he's talking to himself.
0: Yeah.
2: Because he sounds like the other guy.
0: Exactly. It sounds exactly alike. But that'd be great if they did have a rain out and he had to call 7 hours of nothing.
2: There's a couple guys sliding on the plastic that's covering the field.
0: That would have been classic. This guy paid $22,000 to do this.
24: I had a little better feel for that changeup, I think.
3: A little bit.
24: K-Bert Ruiz on deck, the Nationals catcher. And he'll be followed by Tanya if we get that far. Now Painter.
0: Now he's having a stroke.
24: Close the first.
0: Pause.
24: And back safely.
0: American Vision Windows.
24: There's the base runner, so it's still a ball and two strikes.
0: Slide out to Morongo with that self-care giveaway. And Walker Hayes will be out there on the 22nd.
24: Outfield pretty much straight.
0: Sell commercials during the pauses.
24: Turner is shaded slightly towards the bag at second.
0: Guy's not bad.
24: Painter delivers, and that pitch is upstairs, a little bit high and outside.
0: Yeah.
24: Lilly, the number four batter in the Nationals batting order. The left-hander swung on and fouled down the left field line. There will be no play on that one. Back into the spectators.
0: Well, there you go.
24: Back into the spectators.
0: I think the guy did pretty good, you know? Everybody won. The charity got $22,000. And Lewis Cobb, at age 60, I think he's 60, got to fulfill a lifelong dream. To call a, you know, be in the booth and call a Philadelphia Phillies Washington Nationals game. So everybody wins. Dig dog with that guy. We are live on KFI AM 640.
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2: So now we're good. I'm Michael Crozier, live from the KFI 24-hour newsroom. President Trump is denying claims the U.S. is running low on ammunition because of the war in Iran. ABC's Luis Martinez says some officials report dwindling supplies of air defense missiles in the national stockpile, which could take years to replace.
5: It's not like it's an assembly line where you just keep adding the parts. Instead, you have like 400 parts providers. You have to integrate all of that together, and it takes some time.
2: Trump posted online that the U.S. has massive amounts of munitions and large amounts are being manufactured and shipped to the U.S. as needed. He also wrote the leakers of what he called treasonous statements are being hunted down. L.A. County D.A. Nathan Hochman says his office is seeing an increase in crimes targeting people because of their religion.
6: The most interesting development is that religious-based hate crimes have actually spiked.
2: He also says more details are coming regarding a former LAPD officer, Daniel Flores, who's charged with secretly recording coworkers while they made racist, homophobic, and misogynistic remarks.
3: We have absolutely no tolerance whatsoever for any of the vile, racist, sexist, or homophobic statements that are part of that case.
2: Hockman says prosecutors prioritizing hate crimes and pledged to aggressively pursue them across the county. President Trump's backing his nominee for attorney general still. Todd Blanche being confirmed by the Senate, even though there is opposition to him getting the job. Republican Senator Susan Collins says she's a no on Blanche, which means the president can only lose one more Republican vote or else Blanche won't be confirmed.
6: Let's see, we need anybody. I'll reach out to whoever I have to, but anybody voting against him would be doing a great disservice to the country.
2: Republican Senators Lisa Murkowski from Alaska and Bill Cassidy say they're uncommitted. Health workers dealing with the Ebola outbreak in Congo are protesting over unpaid wages. They've abandoned several health facilities while demanding payment. The workers, including nurses, say they haven't been paid since the outbreak was declared mid-May. Officials have blamed logistical issues for the delays. World Health Organization's urging authorities to prioritize the care for responders. And L.A. Philharmonic Music and Artistic Director Gustavo Dudamel's hitting the national stage.
8: Dudamel will conduct Camille Saint-Saëns' Carnival of the Animals live with the Los Angeles Philharmonic at the Hollywood Bowl. It'll premiere November 16th on PBS Kids and PBS stations nationwide. The animated special tells the story of a young hero searching for a stolen lion's crown while introducing children to Saint-Saëns' orchestral suite through music rather than dialogue. The special also includes a short introduction narrated by Dudamel's 15-year-old son, Martin. Amy King, KFI News.
2: Southland weather, partly cloudy out there overnight. Comfy temps, lows in the mid-50s. Clearing up a little hotter again tomorrow. Highs close to 80 at the beaches. Close to 90 Metro LA, Orange County. Above 110 out there in Palm Springs. Mid-90s in the valley. 105 and up in the high desert. And mostly the same for the weekend. And a little bit cooler into early next week, at least. Right now, 78 in Laguna Beach. 79 in Orange. 87 in West Covina. 83 in Thousand Oaks. Quick update on that Dora fire that's burning in North LA County near Fairmont. It's still at 750 acres that have burned since it was first reported about 3.5 hours ago. There have been some evacuations, so keep your eyes on that if you live in that area. 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The Dow was down today, 464. NASDAQ was down 15. S&P was down 13. Let's check your traffic.
7: I start in El Segundo with this wreck on the 405 southbound just before El Segundo Boulevard. Earlier crash, ongoing investigation. Two left lanes remain off limits for about another hour. We've been seeing delays backing up out of West LA, getting away from Santa Monica Boulevard, but at this point, it looks like it's just backing up from the 10 freeway. Also, beyond the crash, the drive opens up. It looks pretty good. You got a couple stretches of slowing as you make your way through the Long Beach area. That northbound side of the 405 in Long Beach, coming right up on Woodruff Avenue. That's reports of a crash, and it's causing a slow drive from the 605. Tough into the Cajon Pass, 15 northbound. Delays here are loading up at Sierra. Pretty slow to Kenwood, heavy ahead to the 138. If you see any problems, pound 250, keyword KFI traffic. With Southern California's most accurate traffic reports, I'm Angel Martinez.
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0: All right. Everybody, you remember Linda Blair from The Exorcist, right? It was kind of a sort of a defining movie when you were a kid growing up. If you saw it, maybe it flipped you out like it did me and a lot of my buddies and a lot of my friends in 1973. I was only 9 or 10 when that movie came out. And now she's got a ton of dogs at her house. Some say too many dogs. Her, I guess her place in Acton is set up for 100 dogs, and she's got, I think, 250 dogs. Seems like a lot of dogs. But I think she's, I don't think this is one of those hoarding things where she's going to have all the dogs taken from her and given to different homes. I think she's very close to keeping it all. Like, there was like one or two dogs that, you know, may have needed some more attention, but man, if this woman can take care of 250 dogs, God love her.
1: Linda, who shot to fame in 1973's The Exorcist, now runs a large-scale kennel operation out of her home. And you can hear the dogs barking from where I'm standing.
0: So this is out of her house in Acton. 250 dogs.
1: Now, authorities just recently executed a court-ordered inspection, making their way through the maze of kennels, tarps, and sheds.
0: Wow.
2: Today we got a really big surprise visit.
1: The desert ranch was swarmed by over 70 armed officers. The big,
0: you know what she should do to keep these officers from showing up again? Do that thing where her head spins around and the cops will never come back. They'll be like, oh, this woman's too much.
3: You can blow blow some green stuff out of your mouth while your head's spinning.
0: That's right. That's right. They'll never come back.
1: The big takeaway, officials claim 251 dogs were found on the site,
0: wow,
1: but it's only permitted for 100. Authorities also allege...
0: Okay. She's got a few more dogs than the permit allows.
1: Authorities also allege permits for the kennel facility expired back in 2023.
0: Okay. All right. So... strike two.
2: This has been quite the experience.
0: God, she sounds like that actress, though. She sounds like she did in 1973.
2: This has been quite the experience.
1: This is aerial footage of the 2.5-acre property where you can see outdoor living conditions. And it gets pretty hot out here. Right now, we are hovering in the 90s.
2: Now we have to get ready and extra ice, extra water deliveries.
1: Linda, who has not been accused of a crime, was quick to downplay the drama.
2: I wanted to check in, let you know I am fine. The animals are fine.
0: Yeah, it sounds like everybody's fine. For people who don't know where Acton is, if you go out to Palmdale, you pass through Acton. It's right, it's that community right before that final turn where you get into Palmdale, Lancaster area. There's a lot of homes out there, but they're all nicely spaced out where you don't really see your neighbor. A lot of property, a lot of dogs and animals. There's also, horses out there. That's right on, it's right on the Santa Clara River. It's just south of the 14 freeway before you get out to, Lancaster. And there should be enough area out there for her and her dogs where she's not bothering the neighbors because they probably can't even hear the dogs because they're too far away. So I give her an A+.
2: We just have some paperwork that has to be dealt with. And that's all this was all about. I don't know why mail isn't used more often to notify somebody.
0: They went out there sniffing around. And she's like, no, I just love all these doggies. And everyone was fed. All of them were, had their vaccines. I don't know where she got the money to do this. Maybe she runs some kind of charity. What is that?
4: She's in here with us. Denny, why you leave me, Denny? Why you leave me, Denny?
0: Yeah, that would get them to never come back again.
1: County authorities, however, claim they've tried at least 20 times to schedule an inspection with Linda.
0: Oops. Oh. I didn't know that. Strike three, I think.
1: Those attempts went unanswered.
0: Yeah. Maybe it's like voicemail. You know, I'll tell you a quick story, and this might caused me to change cleaners, the story I'm about to tell you. I've been going to the same cleaners for 5 or 6 years, right? And I go at least once a week, occasionally twice a week. Same cleaners. Great guys who run it. I know both of them. And I went up and I picked up my stuff last week on Saturday, gave my credit card. It was $62. I remember that number, $62. Got my shirts, my pants, took them home. And then, you know, I very rarely check my voicemail. I never get voicemails. I always get texts. I never check my voicemail. I got 6 calls from this cleaners. 6 calls in 3 days. I have it all documented too. I don't know why. It's just on my phone. But if you look on my phone, I've got one was yesterday, 2 were yesterday, 3 were yesterday. He called me 3 times yesterday. Then he called me today at 102, 138, 338. So he's called me 6 times from my cleaners. 6 calls. And you know what the call was all about? They said the credit card didn't go through. And I'm like, okay, well, on my next visit, I'll give you the credit card twice.
5: Yeah, you will be back there at some point.
0: They have 18 pieces of my clothing. I'm going back.
5: See these clothes here?
0: And I've been around in there, you know, for 5 years. I've been going every week. I'm not leaving town because I owe $62 to this cleaners. So I'll be there.
5: Do they know who you are?
0: I'll get there. I'll get there.
5: Or maybe do they know who you are?
0: You know what's funny is they have, that's the cleaners that has all those celebrity pictures up there. I'm like, oh, these guys all come in here? He goes, no, he buys them on eBay.
5: No, he does this. They have signatures. Hey, love your place. That's not and his
0: then,
5: signature.
0: And then here's a true story. I have this documented on video. He has one of the pictures. He has 4 pictures of KTLA reporters and anchors. Mm. And one of them is Frank Buckley. And I go, oh, Frank comes in here? And the guy who owns the place goes, no, he died.
5: No. What?
0: And I'm like, really? I mean, like, in the last hour or so? Because I would have heard that. When did he die? And he goes, a couple years ago. He did all the...
5: He just kept digging?
0: Yeah, he goes, he did all the entertainment report. I'm like, oh, okay. Well, that's not him. It's a different guy. But I'm glad you're telling everybody that, you know. I mean, I can't be the first guy you told that to. You know,
5: he sounds like he flew off with it pretty quickly.
0: And he's been 2 years of him telling everybody, oh, yeah, that guy's no longer with us. Really? I saw him this morning on TV. He's no longer with us?
5: He's put a little RAP over the picture.
0: Yeah, did it happen on the way home this morning? It had to be pretty fresh. I saw the guy this morning on TV. It's a crazy world. All right, so that might cause me to change cleaners, right? Because he'll be like, why'd you out me on the radio, F off, you know, that kind of thing.
5: Well, it doesn't sound like he really pays too much attention to his customers or fantasy customers.
0: He doesn't know who's alive or dead of the people who never go there. The people who've never been there.
5: Well, Frank Buckley, he's dead.
0: And Frank Buckley's never been to that cleaners.
5: Yeah, right.
0: You know, none of those people on that wall of fame have ever been in there.
5: He's not dead, and he's never been here.
0: That's so classic. All right. Well, I'm in the market for new cleaners as soon as I get my clothes out of there. Hey, buddy. All right, we're live on KFI. More now with Groge.
5: DWP says it's turned off the water main after a broken line sent water down Laurel Pass and Wonderland Avenues in the Hollywood Hills today. Police in Palm Springs warning about a phone scam where criminals claim to be cops to get money from people that they call. Don't do that. Cloudy, cool tonight, sunny, and a smidge hotter tomorrow. 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We make it easy. Let's head out to West Covina.
3: This is a crash on the 10 eastbound of Pacific Avenue, blocking the carpool lane. That drive is slow moving, getting away from Peck Road. Also, out to El Segundo, ongoing investigation, 405 southbound. Coming up on El Segundo Boulevard, 2 left lanes remain blocked, delays away from the 10. And tough in Corona, crash on the 91 eastbound past the 15. Left lane blocked, delays away from Lincoln. With Southern California's most accurate traffic reports, I'm Angel Martinez.
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7: 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Los Angeles has awarded $106 million to a nonprofit whose lawyers block the city's ability to clean up the streets. 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
8: KFI AM 640. It is the Conway Show. All right. All right. Don't forget that cruise. Go to conwaycruise.com. Get on that sucker. I'll be there with you. We'll hang out. We'll have a good time. Really good time. All right. We talked about Linda Blair's dogs. Here's another dog story for you. We do it almost every Thursday at the top of the 7 o'clock hour. We try to get to those dogs. If you're allergic to dogs, that limits you on what breeds you can own, what breeds can live in your home. But hope is on the way. How about this action?
9: For all you dog lovers with allergies, there is hope you could one day have a furry friend of your own.
10: Researchers say they have gene-edited technology known as CRISPR to turn off a gene that...
8: Well, it's called what?
10: CRISPR. Turn off a gene that produces an allergy-causing protein in dogs. The breakthrough involves two genetically modified beagles and could eventually make it easier for people with allergies to live with dogs.
8: I thought there were already non-allergenic dogs. Bellio, don't you have dogs?
11: Hers are hyperallergenic.
8: Or hyperallergenic, yeah.
11: Because they basically have like human hair.
8: Yeah. Bellio's got two great dogs. Is she in there?
11: No, she just stepped out.
8: She did.
11: I think she's coming back. Oh. She's coming back, I think. I don't know where she is.
8: Well, we'll wait for her.
11: Okay.
12: Watch her go to the door and then go.
11: Yeah.

0: We're talking about your dogs in a good way.
1: What's going on?
2: Hey now. Hey, so you have hyperallergenic dogs?
1: Yes.
2: Really?
1: Yes, because I'm allergic to them.
2: Okay, so this story's perfect for you.
1: I know. I was pretty excited about that.
2: Yeah. So you might not be limited in the future what kind of dogs you can own.
1: That would be great.
2: So you can buy like a big ass dog. Do you like big dogs?
1: I love all dogs.
2: Really?
1: Yes.
2: Like those big, huge greyhounds?
1: Yes.
2: What are the huge big
3: Great Danes?
2: Great Danes, yeah.
3: Mastiffs.
2: Yeah, Mastiff.
1: Yes, all of them.
2: A dog that weighs more than you do, you know?
1: I'm going to go live at Linda Blair's place.
2: I guess she's not exclusively, but has a lot of the, what does she call them? The bloody brands or the bloody dogs or the
0: bully dogs?
1: Pibbles. Yeah, the bullies.
2: She got a lot of dogs that, you know, snap. She got them all.
4: I've lived with Bailey for over a year now and haven't had a single allergic reaction. It's been...
2: Wait, is she talking about the dog?
4: I've lived with Bailey for over a year now and haven't had a single allergic reaction. It's been completely life-changing, and she's such a delight.
5: The study involved only two beagles, and experts stress much more research is needed before the treatment could be considered safe or practical on a larger scale.
2: You know what's great about dogs? Tell us, Tim, what's great about it, is they don't judge you. You know, you can have a dog that's owned by a homeless guy who's on crack, and you can have a dog that's owned by Jeff Bezos, and they're both dogs are happy. You know, both dogs don't judge you. They don't care. You know, do what you want. And as long as you feed them and, you know, show them some kind of love, they're cool. They're cool with it. They just don't judge, which I think is why they're so popular.
1: Unconditional.
2: Yes, very unconditional. All right, is that the end of that story?
5: The study involved only two beagles, and experts stress much more research is needed before the treatment.
2: Oh, no. Long ways away, Bellio.
5: Could be considered safe or practical on a larger scale.
2: You have to stick with those short-haired, human-haired dogs. What do you have?
1: Havanese poodles. So Havapoos.
2: Havapoos?
1: Yeah.
2: And Havapoos. Never heard that before. Havapoo.
1: Yeah.
3: Isn't that a city?
2: Yeah, I would say no to that if I went to the pet store. You want a Havapoo?
1: That's what the guy in Runyon Park, Canyon, did. And he said, no.
2: No!
1: No!
2: All right, let's talk about TikTok. Everybody loves TikTok. You could sit there for hours and hours and hours and not get bored. And now there's a deal that allows creators to work with Disney. It's a big deal for TikTok.
6: Disney, which is the parent company of ABC News, announcing a new global partnership with TikTok. As part of this deal, some TikTok users will be able to post videos featuring select Disney content, like its characters and scenes from movies, from franchises including Pixar, Marvel, and Star Wars. Those videos will appear on both TikTok and on the Disney Plus app. This agreement will launch first in the U.S. in the coming months. No financial terms were disclosed.
2: What does that mean, though? I mean, right now, are you restricted to what you can put up there when it comes to Disneyland or Disney? They don't let you put up videos or photos?
0: It probably gets flagged.
2: Oh, it does?
0: Yeah,
2: so
1: taken down.
2: All right. Well, thank God, you know, I don't have a radical TikTok Disney Jones, because I'd be pissed.
6: But this shows how media companies are making a big push right now into vertical video as people watch more and more content on their phones. Disney says that the TikTok videos will keep people in its app for longer and create new ways for fans to engage. According to internal TikTok data, users shared an average of 6.5 million film and TV related posts every day last year.
2: Wow.
6: And a lot of people then went on to watch TV, movies, and shows. So this could also be a new way to attract a new audience. Michael.
7: Yeah, I'm sure it's going to make a lot of users happy. Thank you, Elizabeth. Yeah. Appreciate that.
2: There you go. Michael Strahan always wrapping it up there at the end.
7: Yeah, I'm sure it's going to make a lot of users happy. Thank you, Elizabeth. Yeah. Appreciate that.
2: There you go. All right. Ding dong with that guy. All right. So you could, if you're on TikTok, might be able to use, I don't know, Disney in the future. All right, let's talk about, we talked about this. I think, Bellio, I think we broke this story when it first came out with that the head of lifeguards in Orange County taking nude photos.
1: Yeah, we were all over that story.
2: Yeah, we were on it. And taking nude photographs of other guys changing. So everybody's got their, you know, They're Jones.
3: A Long Beach man accused of secretly recording lifeguards inside an Orange County locker room was back in court today. Former California State Park Superintendent, 59-year-old Kevin Purcell, is accused of planting a hidden camera in the employee locker room.
2: All right. I sort of understand people making a big deal out of it. I just not that guy. You know, like if somebody here was, you know, we found a camera in the men's room here, and the guy was taking pictures of me changing. I wouldn't go to the cops. I'd just go to him and go, what's going on with you? You know, some people don't like that. I'm not going to sue you or prosecute you or call the cops or anything, but what's going on with you?
3: At Bolsa State Beach Lifeguard Headquarters in Huntington Beach.
2: Okay. I think the big problem here is because this guy, I think he was an officer. At that level, you're the head of the lifeguards.
1: Peace officer.
2: Yeah, in Orange County. Was it Orange County?
1: Yeah.
2: Yeah, and then he's taking pictures of guys changing.
3: This investigation started in July 2025 when an officer found a USB stick in the locker room.
2: Wow, it was that long ago? July of last year? That's incredible.
3: USB stick in the locker room. Purcell is...
2: Guys, the guy who found the stick?
3: USB stick.
2: USB stick.
3: Purcell is also accused of sending the images to other men. Two employees spoke out about the case today.
8: I'm gonna be real. That makes the whole thing hurt. Either you don't know how many people or who disseminated it to, and your boss is a peace officer. Like that doesn't.
2: Let me ask you though. What kind of relationship do you have with the head of lifeguards in Orange County, where he's sending you video of other guys changing? How did that relationship get to that point? Like, I don't have those friends, you know, men or women. I don't have people sending me videos of their friends changing clothes. I just don't have it. I don't know how I would start that with somebody. You know, what's the in? Because you always have to have the icebreaker. Like, hey, do you like to watch, you know, Gary Hoffman change clothes? Oh, yeah, I can get into that. Oh, I got video. What? You got video? Oh, okay. Let's check it out. But I don't know how you get into that, you know? Hey, does anybody have any Chris Merrill changing in the bathroom? Oh, you do? How'd you get that? No, don't worry about it. Don't ask. Just, you know, we'll watch it together. I'm like, okay, all right. And then you watch it together? I don't know. It's odd. It's odd behavior. Strange behavior.
9: Hey, check this out. Yeah. Check this out.
2: Hey, look what I got. If you can give me a Chris Merrill, I'll give you a Neil Saavedra and a John Colbell. Wait, you got a cobalt?
9: A cobalt? Those are incredibly rare.
2: How'd you get cobalt? Oh, got my ways.
1: Do you have a Saavedra with R2-D2?
2: R2-D2 without underpants. Wow. I'm in.
8: That's like the highest level of trust. So to find this out, it's like, it hurts.
10: How far does this go?
2: Oh, I don't know how much it hurts.
8: It hurts.
2: I don't know. Does it really? And where does it hurt? I mean, physically, emotionally, monetarily, where's the pain?
8: It hurts.
10: How far did this go? And, you know, where are all the photos? Where are all the videos?
2: I don't know. Who cares?
10: You know, they made their way to the dark web or something. We don't know.
2: Okay, well, if they're in the dark web, you'll probably never see them.
3: Purcell is facing 5 felony counts of eavesdropping and several misdemeanor counts of secretly filming another person. He did not enter a plea today.
2: I think I could be this cat's lawyer, and I would just say, look, guy's an idiot. You know, he's not going to kill anybody. He's not going to maim anybody. He's just odd. Can you please let him out? He's just odd. A strange bird. The strangest bird we have in the Orange County lifeguard office. Yeah, he's the strangest bird. So maybe he's not perfect for the lifeguard job anymore, but let's not lock him up for 10 years. I don't think it warrants that. You know, I don't know. Maybe a little money for the guys who are changing, but I don't know. I don't know where the victim is here. And I'm old school. You know, no victim, no crime. If somebody had video of me changing, I don't know what, I don't know how angry I could get at all. You know, it's just like, okay, that's out there. You know, okay, what can you do?
9: You could have just asked.
2: Right. Yeah, you could have just said, hey, do you mind changing in front of me? I'm like, I don't know. Maybe during the next break. I don't really got time right now.
9: Like, what is this doing for you?
2: Do we have a live read next break? Yeah, okay, maybe the break after that. So at 7:45, I'll change in front of you. What the hell?
9: All right, every Tuesday at 7:45, we got the Conway changing.
2: I don't know what the market is for that, though, you know? Outside of that guy.
9: Who's lining up?
2: I don't know who's into that. They're not doing anything. They're just changing clothes. Mm. They're going from one set of clothes to another.
9: Maybe that should be an excursion on your next cruise.
2: Yeah, that's not bad. A VIP changing session with me near the pool.
1: Oh my god!
2: In the pool bathroom. Yeah. Oh, Shiana hears that. They're like, "Hey, we're gonna move on. We're going with somebody else."
9: Remember when you said the next one was your last?
2: Yeah. By the way, you want to do that act called Carnival? They'll set you up.
9: They're all about that over there, Carnival.
2: That's what it means. In Spanish, it means men changing. All right. We're live on... Okay, all right. Your boss is calling. We're live on KFI. More now with Croce.
9: The South Coast Air Quality Management District Board's approved an abatement order against Lineage Logistics. It requires the company to do additional odor control measures during the ongoing cleanup of its burned cold storage warehouse in Boyle Heights. Many people from local neighborhoods have spoken out about the smell and the other issues from the warehouse fire.
11: It wasn't just a fire. It was a toxic fire.
12: We shouldn't be living like this.
13: It smells horrendous. Horrific.
14: This is just one more toxic example on top of another.
9: AQMD abatement order also sets higher fines for each notice of violation. The Democrat running for governor of California has ditched some reporters at a press conference.
15: Javier Becerra made his first public appearance since the primary in June to talk about some voters' rights. About 15 minutes into the presser, Becerra was whisked away by his people. The candidate was chased down by several reporters shouting questions at him, and he largely ignored the questions, but he did say that he'll be debating Republican challenger Steve Hilton and that he's against the Voter ID Act, which is on the November ballot, because it's something that President Trump supports. His spokesperson says that he had a tight schedule. Jason Campidonia, KFI News.
16: Avocados from Mexico.
9: The U.S. may be soon getting fewer of those from Mexico because avocado inspections in one Mexican state have been suspended. USDA stopped the inspections in Michoacán as a safety measure because of an extortion investigation. The operation is reportedly targeting cartel extortion in an area that grows a lot of the Mexican avocado crop. And that could affect imports at the Far International Bridge. That's where 70% of all Mexican avocados enter the U.S. We'll check the three ways when we come back.
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9: Some clouds, comfy temps through the night, sunny tomorrow by midday and a little hotter and kind of like that through the weekend before getting a little cooler, at least early next week. Right now, 74 in Culver City, 78 in Santa Ana. It is slow in Sherman Oaks.
18: This is the drive on the 101 southbound with delays away from Woodman as you roll towards the 170-134 split. Slowing ahead in Hollywood from Sunset into downtown Los Angeles. Tough across mid-city, 10 eastbound from the 405 all the way to just past the 110. South LA, 110 northbound. That's crowding up away from Martin Luther King Jr. Boulevard all the way to the 101. And southbound delays backing up off of the 10, opening up once you make your way just past 51st Street. Now, the drive into the Cajon Pass remains slow. 15 northbound, leaving Glen Helen Parkway all the way to the 138. With Southern California's most accurate traffic reports, I'm Angel Martinez.
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23: I love it. 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

0: 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It's Conway Sharon. Doing construction in the bathroom here. I guess they don't do it during the day.
1: They don't want to disturb any of the shows.
0: That's

0: Hey, fellas. Bathrooms are going to look great once they're done.
1: Yeah, they will.
0: They said it's only 6 weeks. 6 weeks out.
1: Six to eight.
0: All right. We'll try to ignore that.
1: I kind of have a headache.
0: Yeah. All right, so... fellas, can they shut their door?
1: There is no door.
0: Oh, they took that door off?
1: That's just plastic.
2: Yeah, they put a piece of plastic with a zipper on it.
0: Okay. All right, so if you were in Universal Studios, if you were at Universal Studios, an infectious person with measles spent about 11 hours at the park with you on July 29th. So let's find out if you were there and if you have measles.
3: Here's a warning if you recently visited Universal Studios Hollywood. A person infected with the measles spent 11 hours at the park on Sunday, July 26th.
0: Okay. Oh, Sunday, July 26th. Sunday, July 26th, if you were at Universal.

0: than 6 weeks here.
1: Is investigating other locations for possible exposure. Officials say people who are at the park.
0: Okay, if you were there on the 26th, you might have measles.
1: Should monitor for symptoms of the measles for up to 21 days. They also encourage residents to get their measles vaccine. This comes as measles cases surge around the country, including here in California. Cases have nearly doubled in our state compared to last year.
0: There you go. All right. We also have a story coming out of Pierce College. And I was unaware of this. I didn't know that Pierce College had their own football team. Did you guys know that? Pierce College has a football team.
2: Did not know that.
0: And they're not able to play this year because of noise.
3: What noise?
0: No, they're not playing this year. Wait a minute.
4: What?
0: They're not playing this year because they don't have enough players. They literally can't put enough football players out on the field to play the opponents. And I don't know who they're playing. Are they playing other, you know, city colleges? I don't know.
5: L.A. Pierce College is canceling its 2026 football season just 2 weeks before its first game.
0: Can you imagine if you're a season seat holder, how pissed off you'd be? You know, you go to all these games, and then 1 year they don't have enough players to play the games.
5: School officials say a shortage of players has left the team unable to safely field a team.
0: Okay, look, I could make it then. Oh, this guy's going to drive me crazy. I could make it. I could sign up for Pierce because there's no age limit, and I could be on that team. That might be a great, you know, you too.
3: You know.
0: Crozier, you could do it as well.
3: That's it.
0: We could sign up.
3: I'll be running back.
0: You know, we'll be the 1-2 punch.
3: I'm shifty.
0: That's right.
5: The program is being placed on hiatus while the college evaluates its future. Pierce says it is working with the Southern California Football Association and nearby colleges to help players find other schools if they want to transfer.
0: Can you imagine that? You're so high on yourself, like you're going to be a professional player. Of course, yeah, you're at Pierce and not start. Oh, wait, please, Tom. So you play at Pierce and you're not starting, but you want to transfer to another school because you think eventually you're going to be playing for the Rams or the Raiders.
3: Yeah.
0: That may not be happening. All right. It's Conway Show. We are live here. They're doing construction on the bathroom. We'll get through this. It's going to be 6 more weeks. 6 weeks of construction on the men's room here. I think in the women's room. Are they doing both at the same time?
3: Oh, yeah.
4: What?
0: Yeah. No really place to go then. You know, big dog. All right.
3: Well, there's plenty of places to go.
0: I'm sorry. What did you say?
3: There's plenty of places to

0: KFI. More now with Crozier.
1: The California Association of Realtors says L.A. County households that can afford to buy a median-priced single-family home has gone down to just 17%. Orange County, it's 15%. Reps for Republican Senator Mitch McConnell from Kentucky say he's back home after a hospital stay from a fall in June. Rumors continue to swirl that he's been dead, despite two still photos that have been released. Cloudy, cool tonight, sunny, and a little hotter tomorrow. 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
2: So this ongoing investigation after this earlier wreck is on the 405 southbound coming up at El Segundo Boulevard. The two left lanes are blocked and delays still pushing back out of Culver City, leaving the 10. And the drive is also slow on the northbound side of the 405. From the 10 all the way to the 101, you've got that road work setting up in Castaic. This is on the 5 heading northbound just past the lower crossover. Caltrans out on the scene. They've got some lane restrictions, and you're on the brakes getting away from Ridge Route. With Southern California's most accurate traffic reports, I'm Angel Martinez.
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7: Angie thought she must be dreaming.
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2: How's it going, fellow sports fans? It's Andy West. Let's look back on this day in sports history, August 6th. We'll start today in 1983, where the NFL plays its first exhibition game in Europe. The Minnesota Vikings beat the St. Louis Cardinals 28-10 at London's Wembley Stadium. Jumping ahead today in 1999, Tony Gwynn went 4-for-5, singling in his first at-bat to become the 22nd major leaguer to reach 3,000 hits as the San Diego Padres beat the Montreal Expos 12-10. He'd finish his career with 3,141 hits and was inducted into the Baseball Hall of Fame in 2007. And today in 2006, Tiger Woods, at age 30, becomes the youngest player to compile 50 PGA Tour wins with a three-stroke victory over Jim Furyk at the Buick Open in Michigan.
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6: 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That's illegal.
5: 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AB 2047 is what we'll be talking about. That's coming up tomorrow morning after 7 on the next Bill Handel show.
7: KFI AM 640. It is the Conway program. Yes. Don't forget the Conway Cruise. That's still open. You want to get on that? That's going to be a great cruise. ConwayCruise.com. All right. Do you have an electric vehicle? Does anybody on the show have an electric vehicle? I think, Steph, you're probably the closest one with a hybrid, right?
8: Yeah, hybrid. That's not electric, but yeah.
7: Well, it is somewhat electric, isn't it?
8: Yeah. And half interval electric. Shut off. And
7: But you're as close as we get. Oh, no, that's not true. Mark Thompson is a full-blown electric car.
8: Oh, that's right.
7: Yeah. But other than that, I don't know. I don't have any friends with electric cars. Do you have any friends with electric cars?
8: Nope.
7: I don't know anybody. That's interesting. I my crew hasn't really caught up. I guess, I don't know if it's an age thing or, I don't know, a wealthy thing or whatever. Crozier, have you ever had an electric car?
9: Never had one, no. But I know lots of people with them, and my daughter has a hybrid.
7: Oh, is that right? Yeah I imagine out in Claremont, a lot of people would have hooked in with the electric
9: car.
7: Yeah,
9: there's a lot of electrics in Claremont.
7: Well, that's a town that really cares about the aesthetics of the place and the pollution. I mean, they're really a, you know, like, you can't have a billboard in Claremont over a certain height.
9: I don't know that you can have a billboard at all.
7: Maybe, oh yeah, yeah, maybe not. Yeah,
9: quite
7: maybe
9: possible,
7: not at all.
9: Yeah, I don't think you can. No fast food, no drive through, no standalone bars.
7: Wait, there's no drive through restaurants?
9: No drive through restaurants.
7: Wow, yeah. Man, oh man, what a place!
9: I don't believe you, sir. I don't believe that whatsoever.
7: I don't think I could live there.
9: On both sides. You can go one direction or the other, and you'll find them.
7: I need my drive-thrus.
9: Well, there's one not even a quarter or eighth of a mile from my house.
7: There's a really good,
9: it's outside Claremont.
7: There's a really good Jack in the Box right near Outdoor Elegance.
9: Oh, yeah. Yeah, right across the street from
7: it. Yeah, literally. And that's a cool one. I know my areas by the fast food places.
9: Yeah, man.
7: I know where they are.
9: There's a Wendy's right by me that I'm very familiar with.
7: Oh, is that right?
9: Oh, yeah, yeah.
7: Oh, in that shopping center, center?
9: Right there at the baseline exit on 210, yeah.
7: Man, that's attractive to live out there. It has everything I want in there. It's got the buffalo or the wild wings in there.
9: They've got one of those dog houses.
7: Oh, yeah, that's right. Yeah, yes. Yeah.
9: Jersey Mike's.
7: Where that big S-turn is before you go back, you know, off into the oblivion up there.
9: Yes, sir.
7: Yeah, I like that place. All right, so electric cars, EV sales, not going well. Not going well at all.
10: Higher gas prices have plagued drivers across the U.S., but apparently that is not enough to convince consumers to switch to an electric vehicle.
7: Uh-oh.
10: EV sales, they are down in the U.S.
7: Yeah, well, they also don't offer the $7,500 rebate, the government rebate.
10: Edmunds.com says one reason is the lack of incentives to buy an EV. Buyers used to get a $7,500 tax credit, but the Trump administration stopped that incentive last October. Another issue is cost, with the average transaction price for an EV around $57,000.
7: Wow.
10: The news isn't all that bad, though.
11: charging infrastructure gets better, battery technology is getting better, charging technology is better. Like, literally every aspect of ownership is getting better.
7: Yeah. Tell that to the people at Walmart waiting in line in a conga line of 13 cars waiting to charge their car every time I go. There's a line of 10 to 15 cars waiting to use the chargers.
11: EVs are still some...
7: And I don't know whether they're there to get cheaper electricity. I bet Walmart sells their electricity for cheaper than other places. But I don't know. I don't know. But the people that I do know... Oh, I know a guy with an electric car. The guy named Michael, who owns Philly's Best. He has an electric car and loves it. Yeah. And once you have an electric car, the people I know that do have electric cars, Mark Thompson, this guy Michael owns Philly's Best, they never go back.
9: Yeah, I've never heard of somebody... I mean, it obviously happens, but I've never known anybody that's had any an electric vehicle to go back.
7: No, not at all.
9: Or even speak badly about it.
7: Yeah, they love the power and the speed and the giddy up in those things.
9: And not having to stop to get gas.
7: Yeah, it really does accelerate. You know, you hit that thing and it takes off.
11: EVs are still some of the best deals, especially when you look at like leasing one of these.
7: Yeah, I think this guy's onto something. Leasing an EV is a sweet deal right now.
11: So many of them are still discounted or sitting on dealers' lots.
10: Yeah. He says if you are considering switching to an electric car, he recommends leasing it instead of buying it so you can see if it fits your lifestyle.
7: Okay, that's not a bad, not a bad rule of thumb. Lease it first and see if you enjoy it. If you do, then buy it. That's a sweet idea. All right. When we have time to do this? I guess we do. How about this? Throwback memories. I was watching a video today. I'm one of those. I'm hooked like you are with TikTok or YouTube. I'm with YouTube. And I can watch for hour after hour after hour videos. Just laying in bed watching these stupid videos. And I can't stop. Every one of them is great. But I saw a woman who bought a station wagon, like an old 1970s Mercury station wagon, had it completely restored and with the jump seat and the backs, the big crazy places to put your CDs and your cassette tapes. And man, I missed that. I missed that era. But here is some throwback for you, throwback memories. That if you are, older than, I guess, 45, 50, maybe 60, that you'll hook into a lot of these memories.
12: Where you were when it happened.
7: All right, let's go.
12: Let's start August 1st, 1981.
7: All right, August 1st, 1981. I had just graduated high school. I was 1 month out of high school.
12: MTV signs on for the very first time.
7: Oh, I didn't know that. MTV didn't start until I was out of high school?
12: Changing music and pop culture forever. The first video ever played, Video Killed the Radio Star by the Buggles. August 3rd, 1984, Purple Rain hits theaters.
7: Oh, man, that was a great time. When Purple Rain was out, the movie, you can go check it out, and all that, and the album. Oh, those great times, man.
12: Turning Prince into a global superstar. The soundtrack would go on to sell more than 25 million copies worldwide. August 5th, 1984, Mary Lou Retton becomes the first American woman to win Olympic all-around gymnastics gold.
7: And I think she got it. Wasn't she the one that got a perfect 10, or was that before her? Mary Lou Retton. I think it was before. I think it was the other. Who was it?
13: Nadia Comaneci.
7: Nadia Comaneci. Yeah, you're right. You know you're gymnast. You know you're foreign gymnast. Has anyone ever said that about you?
13: Yeah, all the time.
7: Angel Martinez, man. She knows her foreign gymnast.
12: Capturing the heart of the nation. Her perfect vault remains one of the most memorable moments in Olympic history.
7: Okay, I had a half right. She also got a perfect vault. 10 out of 10.
12: Let's go to August 8th, 1988. Wayne Gretzky is traded to the Los Angeles Kings.
7: I remember where I was when I heard that. Gretzky's coming to the Kings.
12: And one of the biggest shockers in sports history. And this move helps grow hockey across the West Coast. August 7th, 1996, the Macarena hits radio.
7: All right, 96, the Macarena. Man, it's that old. That's wild.
12: Sparking a dance craze that would stay on the Hot 100 charts.
7: Okay, when we come back, we'll finish up here. These are interesting, though. Where were you when these things were all born? It's Conway Show. 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
9: So just don't do it. Don't do it anyways, but I'm Michael Crozier, live from the KFI 24-hour newsroom. LA County's top prosecutor says hate crimes will be aggressively prosecuted.
14: DA Nathan Hochman has announced several active hate crime prosecutions across LA County.
15: The hate criminals are designed to go ahead and destroy the house that we all build in, live in, and prosper in. That is not going to happen.
14: Joined by local law enforcement leaders, Hochman highlighted recent cases his office is pursuing and pointed out the First Amendment does not mean immunity from consequences of a crime.
15: Our First Amendment protects good, bad, or indifferent. People saying what they want to say, no matter how vile it is, as long as it's not coupled with a criminal act, which then will make it a hate crime.
14: Heather Brooker, KFI News.
9: Evacuation warnings have been issued because of the fire burning near Highway 138. That's north of Lake Hughes. The Dora fire has burned at least 750 acres since it began like 3.5-4 hours ago. Arraignment's been postponed until September for a former state park superintendent accused of recording naked lifeguards in a Bolsa Chica State Beach locker room. Orange County DA's office says Kevin Pearsall's charged with recording lifeguards and other workers without their consent. Attorney Gloria Allred says she now represents 9 people filmed unknowingly and expects to file another lawsuit soon. The attorney for some of those people filmed, Mark Peacock, says they're not sure how far this goes.
16: You know, where are all the photos? Where are all the videos? You know, they made their way to the dark web or something? We don't know.
9: Pearsall did not enter a plea at today's hearing. An underground garbage fire discovered years ago is growing and multiplying. Environmental regulators say oxygen was somehow sent underground at Chiquito Canyon landfill, causing waste to rapidly decompose and generate intense heat that pushed toxic gases and hazardous liquid waste to the surface. Nearby communities have been complaining about the stench and the health issues as that underground fire has tripled in size since it was discovered 3 years ago. Chiquita Canyon closed and stopped taking new garbage in 2024, but the fire is expected to last for years. State regulators say at least 2 other landfills are dealing with similar conditions. Republicans on the Senate Homeland Security and Governmental Affairs Committee have voted to hold Dr. Anthony Fauci in contempt of Congress. Chairman Rand Paul says it will be delivered to the Attorney General for further consideration.
17: It's the committee's verdict that he should be held in contempt and it will be sent. But no one said that we won't bring it before the Senate. We'll see what happens over time.
9: Paul says he'll deliver the vote to the Justice Department for further consideration. Israeli prosecutors have charged a settler in the West Bank for killing a Palestinian community leader. The man's accused of reckless manslaughter in the death of the prominent Palestinian activist last year. The charge carries a lesser punishment than murder under Israeli law. The indictment also charged the man with armed trespassing and malicious property damage. It's extremely rare for Israel to charge settlers with violence against Palestinians. And for the first time ever, a Triple Crown event in horse racing is set to take place on a Sunday.
18: The Maryland Jockey Club has announced the Preakness Stakes is moving to 3 weeks and a day after the Kentucky Derby beginning next year. The second jewel of the Triple Crown has been held 2 weeks after the Derby in nearly every year since 1950, but many trainers are choosing to skip the race to give their thoroughbreds more time to recover than run in the Belmont Stakes. Deborah Mark, KFI News.
9: Southland weather, partly cloudy overnight, comfy temps, lows in the mid-50s, clearing up and a few degrees hotter again tomorrow, close to 80 at the beaches, close to 90 Metro LA, Orange County, above 110 out there near Palm Springs, mid-90s in the San Fernando Valley, 105 and up in the Antelope Valley, mostly the same for the weekend, bit cooler into next week. Right now, it's 77 in Irvine. Buena Park is 78. Burbank, 80. Torrance, 75 degrees. Let's hit your freeways.
19: So I've got an update for you in El Segundo on the 405 southbound coming up on El Segundo Boulevard. It's just the carpool lane that remains off limits now. And any moment, they should get that lane reopened. Highway Patrol said, yeah, we'll be opening these lanes shortly. And that was coming up at about maybe 10 minutes ago. They were aiming for an 8 o'clock opening, but they're just getting things wrapped up. Carpool off limits. And that means we're still seeing some pretty slow traffic out of Culver City getting away from Washington. The northbound side of the 405, it slows in West LA from Santa Monica Boulevard all the way to the 101 and out to the Claremont area. This is on the 210 westbound, just past Baseline. A wreck in the carpool lane sends you back from Mountain Avenue. With Southern California's most accurate traffic reports, I'm Angel Martinez.
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0: No.
1: Angel, can you do the Macarena?
2: All day long.
1: Okay. What about Steph-oosh? I'm going to say yes.
0: I could never nail it. No.
1: Yeah, I couldn't either. I don't know how to move.
0: Every time I tried it, everyone made fun of me.
1: Yeah, I'm with you on that one. Although I probably would have made fun of you as well, but they would have made fun of me right afterwards because I couldn't do it either. Bellio probably does the Macarena. Oh, I'm sure she does it. I've seen her do it.
2: Yeah.
1: I've seen her break out into doing it.
2: I love it.
1: And what else you do? You do the Macarena. You do the
2: Running Man.
1: What was that? Oop Boop Boogie Slide or the Electric Slide? That's another one.
2: Yeah, I do that.
1: And the Hoot Scoot and Boogie or something like that?
2: Hoot Scoot and Boogie, yeah.
1: Hoot Scoot and Boogie. All right. You're trying to impress, but...
2: Clearly not you.
1: I guess...
2: And that's okay.
1: Does John go dancing with you? Have you gotten him out to the dance floor?
2: Yeah, he's danced with me before.
1: Is that right?
2: For sure.
1: All right. But just at your wedding or after that as well?
2: Maybe once after that.
1: Really? Okay. All right. Two people just BSing each other and what they like before the rings got on, huh?
2: Basically. Didn't you have the same experience?
1: Yeah. What did you lie about him? You lied that you love skiing?
2: It isn't that I lied about it.
1: You were more enthusiastic about it before you got married.
2: Yeah.
1: Yeah.
2: Yeah.
1: Have you skied with him since you've been married?
2: No. I've been there with him.
1: What does that mean?
2: Like to send him off.
1: Bye. And you stay in the warm bed?
2: Yeah. In the lobby. Sure.
1: Yeah. That was my move. Yeah, my wife was a big Kings fan before we got married. She had her own jersey and everything. And I think she sort of still is, but she doesn't sit around and watch them like I do. I guess in the playoffs she does. But, But your husband was a ski instructor.
2: Yes.
1: Yeah. He's really good.
2: He's very good.
1: Yeah, and and very patient, too, because he was working with underprivileged kids.
2: He adaptive ski instructor. So he works with people with disabilities.
1: Handicaps.
2: People with disabilities.
1: With disabilities.
2: Yeah.
1: All right. Can you say handicap anymore? Or is that?
2: I don't.
1: No.
2: No.
1: People
2: and
1: who
2: you put the person before the disability.
1: People are unable bodied or able. How do you say it?
2: Disabled.
1: Disabled skiers.
2: Adaptive.
1: Adaptive.
2: Yeah,
1: skiers.
2: Adaptive. Okay. Yes.
1: All right.
2: Like people, you know, blind people that he takes down in toboggans.
1: Wait, there's people blind that are skiing?
2: Yeah, he's taken down. Yeah.
1: Wow. You gotta give them an attaboy, huh?
2: It's a big trust thing, yeah.
1: Yeah, I bet it is.
2: Yeah.
1: Real lot of trust.
2: And good communication.
1: Yes.
2: Obviously.
1: That too.
2: Yeah.
1: Yeah. And then a really pissed off blind guy when he hits a tree.
2: Well, that will not happen.
1: Because the instructor didn't help him out.
2: No.
1: How do you do that, though? You just tell him when to turn?
2: Tell him how to turn and just, you know, hold on to him. And I think, I'd have to ask him, but I think he skis backwards and he guides
1: really?
2: Him down. Yeah.
1: Man, what a special guy you married,
2: he
1: huh?
2: He is a very special man.
1: I like that dude. All right, the throwback memories. Let's finish up with this, see if you have any throwback memories left.
3: For 60 weeks, if you were at a wedding, school dance, or a party in the 90s, you probably knew this move. And these photos you see are from Los Del Rio performing the song at the Super Bowl. And we end on August 6th.
1: Oh, that was the Macarena. Okay.
3: And we end on August 6th, 2001.
1: All right, August 6th, 2001, a month before 9/11.
3: The Princess Diaries premieres, turning Anne Hathaway into a star while Julia Andrews charmed a whole new generation.
1: Do you know what was wiped out by 9/11? It was just becoming popular, and it was wiped out by 9/11. But do you remember the milk tops? Remember the tops of a milk jar? You know, the tabs? That was becoming really popular, and so was bobbleheads. Bobbleheads and those milk jug tops were both becoming very popular, and then 9/11 hits, and they both sort of faded away for quite some time. I saw a preview of, maybe it was an interview, is what it was, of Nicolas Cage, who's playing John Madden in a, I guess it's a biopic or whatever,
0: yeah.
1: On Prime Video. I don't know. I don't know.
0: That's the way I feel.
4: feel. Every time I look at it, I go,
1: I know.
4: It's like Timu Madden.
1: Yeah, right. Yeah, yeah, yeah.
4: But Christian Bale as Al Davis looks
1: good.
4: Fantastic.
1: Okay.
4: All right, he looks amazing. But Nicolas Cage as John Madden, it's like, it's cringy.
1: You know he wanted that badly.
4: Yes.
1: He wanted everyone to believe he's John Madden.
4: That's the first thing you think of when Nicolas Cage is in anything. He really wanted to do this.
1: Yes, that's right. But I'm still going to see it. I just hope he's good as John Madden. Because I love that John Madden.
3: For 60 weeks, if you were at a wedding, school dance, or a party in the 90s, you probably knew this move. And these photos you see are from Los Del Rio, performing the song at the Super Bowl. And we end on August 6, 2001. The Princess Diaries premieres, turning in.
1: Wait, did I just play that? What the hell? All right, sorry.
0: I was like, wait a minute.
4: It's got you completely distracted.
1: You know what I was looking up? I was looking up because somebody sent me this, a great idea. I was reading my text. A comedian and impersonator we've had on the show, Frank Caliendo. Why wasn't he John Madden? He does a perfect John Madden. A buddy of mine, Steve, sent me that. And so I was reading that. But he does the perfect John Madden. We've had him on the show doing John Madden.
2: Yep.
1: He would have been great. Why is it Nicolas Cage? I don't know. All right, let's find out. Here we go. I think I have the right audio now.
5: Nicolas Cage teasing his latest project. He stars as legendary football coach and broadcaster John Madden.
6: Accepting the role to play this larger-than-life legend has been a highlight for me. John Madden didn't just coach football, he changed the game. His football brilliance was unmatched. As a coach, John was a savant.
1: All right. I like Nicolas Cage. I've never associated him with anything sports. Basketball, baseball, football. He was always like a big movie star. But I never associated him with any kind of sporting life. And I think there are a bunch of people out there like Frank Caliendo, and there's some other comedians who are pretty good too. I think could have nailed that. But Frank Caliendo, when he puts the makeup on to become John Madden, and he has all the mannerisms down, I bet he was bummed that he wasn't chosen, that he didn't get that role. He was born to play that role. Let me see if I can grab some audio of Frank Caliendo's impression here of John Madden. He's sensational. Let me play this. Here we go. This is Frank Caliendo playing John Madden. And this guy absolutely nails it. Not only does he look like him, but he has all the mannerisms. And he used to be on either on Fox or CBS every Sunday doing John Madden.
7: Folks, John Madden here for the quick pop popcorn popper.
8: Hey, John, how's it work?
7: It's simple, Fred. You just plug it in, open up the butter packet. I screwed up, guys. I'm sorry, but the packet won't open. We got a better packet? Hey, folks, John Madden here for the quick pop popcorn popper.
8: Hey, John, how's it work?
7: It's simple, Fred. You just plug it in, you open up the butter packet. You know, when I do the tough acting, tin acting commercial, all I do is I say, boom, tough acting, tin acting, and the guy shows his feet, and people smile. I mean,
1: that's great. That guy would have been perfect.
6: Seeing the field in ways no one...
1: All right, but it's not. It's Nicolas Cage.
6: Seeing the field in ways no one else could. As a broadcaster, his brilliance evolved.
9: They have no idea where we are, who we are, where we're coming from, or who we're throwing to.
6: His humanity was present in everything he did, including his unwavering love of family and his lifelong partnership with best friend Al Davis. Madden arrives on Prime Video November 18th.
1: Bellio, I'm going to tell you something. You could look it up, and I know you're not going to believe me, but you can look it up, and it is true. You know that guy David Lazarus who's on Channel 5?
2: Yes.
1: Do you know that he was one of the actors in the original movie

0: this thing. I'm going to be on there. 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
2: It's along the 210 freeway, making your way westbound past Baseline. Carpool Lane is where it landed, and delays are backing up away from Mountain Avenue. Hey, great news in El Segundo. All lanes have reopened on the 405 southbound coming up on El Segundo Boulevard after an earlier wreck and ongoing investigation. All lanes are open for business, and that drive is recovering out of Culver City. Let's also take a quick peek of Hollywood, South 101, pushing back off of Santa Monica Boulevard all the way to the 110 in downtown L.A. With Southern California's most accurate traffic reports, I'm Angel Martinez.
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4: KFI AM 640 is Conway's show. You know what? Another person who I think could play John Madden is that comedian Shane Gillis. You know who he is?
5: Yeah, he's really good.
4: He would be a great John Madden. But they went with Nicolas Cage. I hope it's good. I hope it's good. Okay. David Lazarus, who does a great job on KTLA, he does their business report every day. He does the stock market and the economy and tells you what's going on with gas prices and the business report. He was in a movie in 1973 that you probably all have seen. And you probably saw him in the movie and didn't know it was him. And that movie was Bad News Bears. He was one of the kids in that movie, in Bad News Bears.
6: What?
4: Yes.
6: Which one?
4: Oh, my gosh. I think he was playing for the other team, the Yankee team, or the Yanks.
6: I loved that movie.
4: That was one of my favorite movies of all time, with Walter Matthau. Bad News Bears. They filmed it, I believe, in Chatsworth. Out in the Chatsworth Park, out in the Northwest Valley.
7: Sepulveda Boulevard? There's a Bad News Bears field.
4: Oh, is that right? I think my dad told me it was mostly in Chatsworth, at a field in Chatsworth. Because I thought it was Encino Little League when I saw it. And then I thought it was West Valley Little League. And then my dad said, no, you idiot. It was in...
7: It depends on what it's this... place in, apparently on Sepulveda Boulevard. It inspired the movie.
4: So oh, I
7: don't
4: see.
7: Know if it was actually filmed there or not.
4: Okay, so that my dad may have been right. He was pretty right about stuff.
7: Yes,
4: like
7: it
4: that.
7: Does say most of the baseball scenes were filmed in Chatsworth.
4: Oh, is that right? Yes. Okay, all right. But that David Lazarus was in that movie. His claim to fame, and I couldn't find any other credits he had. He was a one-off. Guy was in Bad News Bears, won an Academy Award for it, never worked again as an actor. You know, he went into a LA Times, and then the TV
7: so cool.
4: People got him.
6: Did you? Sorry.
7: No, go ahead, Sharon.
6: Did you act as a child? I know you modeled, but did you act?
4: Well, why do you say I know you modeled like you're getting down on me?
6: Because
4: for that?
6: I think sometimes when you tell your modeling about your modeling days.
4: Right. My runway modeling days. Did you ever do runway, Bellion?
6: No.
4: Okay, well, I did.
6: Mm. This is what I'm talking about. You're very elitist about your my did you runway model? It's a tune out.
4: It's a turn off?
6: Yeah.
4: It's a tune out.
8: Was it the runway modeling you did at a mall?
4: I swear to God, Angel, model? I have your home address. I could key your car before 10 o'clock tonight and just wait and dare you to call the cops on me.
7: Wow, that got dark.
6: Whoa.
4: I did not do any professional modeling outside of my runway work.
6: Oh, jeez.
4: Does that make sense?
6: Such a snob.
4: I was
6: runway work.
4: I was a runway model for JCPenney's for a while. That's a true story. I'm not BSing you. Emmis, I did runway modeling.
6: How long was the runway?
4: We never took off. My career
6: and
4: never
6: you
4: took
6: did
4: off.
6: Underwear?
4: No, I Bellio. I'm not, I did it like I was 9 or 10 years old. I'm not walking around my underpants on a runway for all these, you know, Hollywood nuts to stare at.
6: Swimsuits?
4: No, it wasn't swimsuits. It was
6: young
4: back to school, you know, JCPenney clothing.
6: Like Garanimals?
4: No, it wasn't Garanimals at all. It was like probably brown corduroys, maybe a Hang Ten shirt, and, you know, some penny loafers or something. I don't know. But that those days are over. I don't miss it. I was objectified and
6: were you?
4: Yeah.
6: At 9?
4: Yeah. Well, people out there enjoy that, you know.
8: Isn't that when you were talking on the CBs a lot?
4: Yeah. I talked on the CB by night, but I did runway modeling by day. I was probably the only kid in the valley that could say that. You know. Runway model by day, CB chit chatter with truckers at night when I'm 9.
6: What was your handle?
4: You know, it bothers me that I don't know. And I would tell you, no matter how goofy it was, but I don't remember what it was. I just don't remember.
8: Wasn't Runway Boy or something like that?
6: And what did you?
4: Big Underpants, I believe, was was the name.
6: Banana
4: Hammock. Come on, Banana Hammock. Talk to Banana Hammock.
6: What's the story when you told your dad, or you said you were fine with that?
4: No, I got it. I was 9 years old, and I asked my mom and dad for my birthday, could I get a CB? And they weren't expensive, like 30, 40 bucks. And the antenna was probably another 20 bucks. And I put the antenna on top of the house, and I could talk to truck drivers coming out of Westlake on the west end all the way to Glendale, maybe sometimes Pasadena if it was clear. And I was 9 years old, and I would stay up till 2 o'clock, 3 o'clock in the morning talking to truck drivers. And I told my dad about 4 or 5 years before he passed away. I said, Dad, did you ever think it was odd that your 9 year old was in bed till 3 a.m. talking to truck drivers every night? And he said, I never thought about it until just now. A different time, I guess.
6: Yeah.
4: You know? Or a really relaxed father-son relationship. Either way. Either or. But, I don't know. I don't know. I think I'm on to something. I think it was close to Banana Hammock.
6: Oh, was it?
4: Yeah. With my handle.
8: Oh, my gosh.
4: Young Banana Hammock. Come on. Come on with your Smokies. Young Banana Hammock's on the air tonight. Come get it. Trucker clocks. You know, because everyone has a clock on their...
6: Going double nickels, Banana Hammock.
4: Watch out for those Smokies. 10, 8, 10, 10, we go. Yeah, I think it was. Tiny Banana Hammock. But I enjoyed the CB, you know. I never got one in my car, but I like that. I don't know if people still have them. Do people still have CBs now that everyone has a cell phone? Mm. I don't know. It'd be interesting to find out. Or maybe not. All right, we're live on KFI AM 640. More now with Crozier.
7: Man accused of starting the Old Trails Fire in Spokane, Washington, has confessed to starting it. ABC's Alex Stone says the fire has destroyed hundreds of homes.
5: In new court documents, investigators say alleged arsonist Aaron Farinacci said he started planning what would become the Old Trails Fire 2 weeks beforehand.
7: Prosecutors say he also researched when there would be high wind and low humidity and how to get the greatest spread of the fire. Republicans on the Senate Homeland Security and Governmental Affairs Committee have voted to hold Dr. Anthony Fauci in contempt of Congress. ABC's Peter Haralambo says it's not clear what that will mean.
9: A contempt resolution would normally now head to the full Senate, where it would require 60 votes. However, it's unlikely the Fauci resolution would receive enough support in the full Senate to pass.
7: Senator Rand Paul says he'll send it to the Department of Justice in hoping that they'll take action. Airspace was shut down over several states because of an air traffic control outage. ABC Sam Sweeney says the system outage happened at the Minneapolis Air Traffic Control Center.
10: Usually, you know, it happens for just a couple of seconds or a couple of minutes. This is much longer. It seems much more severe, and also not just radars, but the frequencies, the channels, if you will, that the air traffic controllers are able to talk to the aircraft on.
7: He says that control center covers more than 330,000 square miles. Some clouds, some comfy temps through the night tonight. Sunny tomorrow and a little hotter, about the same through the weekend before getting a little cooler early next week. Right now, 74 in San Juan Capistrano, 73 in Stanton. Let's hit the freeways.
8: check out Claremont. They're clearing this wreck on the 210 westbound past Baseline. Motorcycle down, and it landed in the carpool lane, but at last check, Highway Patrol said that they had the all lanes stopped while they get everything situated. The drive, it's going to be pretty slow moving, getting away from Mountain Avenue. Set out to Riverside with a brush fire along the 91 westbound, coming up on Van Buren. That's where the three right lanes are off limits. Emergency crews are out there dousing these flames, and the drive is pretty slow moving, getting away from Adams. On the eastbound side, you've got a work zone. So heads up here, watch out for some Caltrans crews that are on the scene. A lot happening out there. If you see any problems, #250, keyword KFI traffic. With Southern California's most accurate traffic reports, I'm Angel Martinez.
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25: It was the dark of the moon on the 6th of June in a Kenworth full of logs. Cab over Pete with a reefer on and a Jimmy hauling hugs. We is heading for

0: I rely on KFI AM 640. It is the Conway Show. We are just in the beginning phases of trying to get along with technology that we don't really understand. These autonomous cars like Waymo, they're causing a lot of headaches for a lot of people. The noise that they make when they go to recharge themselves at night keeps the neighbors up. And another thing that we didn't take into consideration is those Waymos have to park every night, and they're taking up really scarce and valuable parking spots in some areas of Southern California, and people have had it. They've had it.
1: We all know how valuable street parking spots in LA have been or
0: That's
1: can
0: right.
1: be, even in residential areas. Some of those neighborhoods, though, have become idling spots for Waymos waiting for a ride request. Waymo woes. The driverless taxis are causing...
0: Do you have...
1: Waymo woes.
0: Do you have Waymo woes?
2: I do not right now.
0: All right. I don't think I have...
1: Waymo woes.
0: I don't think I have Waymo woes.
1: The driverless taxis are causing headaches for drivers and residents. This incident happening early Saturday morning in downtown L.A., you see dozens of stopped Waymos blocking traffic near Bixel and 8th Streets.
0: Yeah, you know what those are?
1: Waymo woes.
0: Waymo woes.
1: Trying to get into the charging facility. Another issue that's popped up over the past few months.
0: Uh-oh, parking, right?
1: Waymo woes.
0: Yes.
1: Waymos taking over coveted street parking spots in residential neighborhoods.
3: They would always cause a lot of racket, you know, backing into curb space in front of our house.
0: Right.
3: It was disruptive.
1: Chuck Hudson of Westchester says the self-driving cars would constantly park in front of his house.
0: Oh, no. Well, what do you call that then?
1: Waiting to be hailed.
0: Oh, no. I know what that is, though.
1: Waymo woes.
0: It's a Waymo woes.
1: After weeks of calling the company, they stopped, but it's still an issue just a few blocks away. He took these photos of several Waymos just last week.
3: I think probably more disruptive was the fact that we also couldn't utilize the curb space ourselves, and our neighbors and friends couldn't utilize the curb space that's in front of our home.
0: Yeah, they shouldn't allow Waymos to park on the street. You know, parking is so scarce in these areas. You know, sometimes you'll drive around the block 3, 4, 5 times looking for a spot. Maybe it's late at night. Then you have to walk 4 or 5 blocks to get back to your apartment. And if you're a single woman, you know, if you have a daughter out there or a wife out there, you worry about them. They got to do something about this, man. They haven't really thought about this enough. They have to have specific parking garages for Waymo.
2: Or you're elderly or disabled.
0: Yes, that's right. That's right. And we can't change all of our lives because of the Waymos. You know what that gives us, right?
1: Waymo woes.
0: Waymo woes.
3: I think probably more disruptive was the fact that we also couldn't utilize the curb.
0: That's right. We need more parking.
3: That's in front of our homes.
1: He says he appreciates the service the robo-taxis provide, but hopes the companies who run them consider their neighbors.
3: When we go out into those metro areas, you know, you're dealing with a lot of commercialization and a lot of hustle and bustle, and your neighborhoods are your refuge from that.
0: That's right. And we don't need any more Waymo woes. Imagine that. Like, you go to a psychologist or psychiatrist's office and you talk to him for, I don't know, 2 or 3 months. And she finally says, I know what's wrong with you.
1: Waymo woe.
0: You're suffering from Waymo woes.
1: Waymo woe.
0: Oh, my God.
1: No, I did reach out to Waymo for a comment. I checked my email just a few seconds ago. Still waiting for a response.
4: Now, you know, we showed all of those cars in a row, those Waymos. Usually, if you park in an area where you're not supposed to be, like that, someone gives you a ticket. Why right. not for these vehicles?
1: Yeah, that's a good question.
0: That's a great question. Why don't Waymos get parking tickets?
1: Question. We're waiting to hear more about that. I did reach out to Tracy Park's office as well.
0: You know what's a good way to get the parking spot? Is open up the Waymo app and then request a ride. And then when the Waymo moves 10 feet to pick you up, snake its spot and then cancel the ride. And you snaked his spot. And then he can't get back into it. That is a great tip. Request that, stand right next to that Waymo so you know that's the one you're getting. And when it moves, whoosh, get in there and snake his spot. And then leave him out there, you know, looking for another spot. And Waymos can park further away. They don't have to park right there. You know, they can park a mile or two away. It's only another 3 or 4 minutes for them. So why are they taking up spots in, you know, residential neighborhoods that, that are really valuable, like West Hollywood or Santa Monica? They haven't thought about this enough. The Waymo, I think I have a case of...
1: Waymo woes.
0: Waymo woes. How crazy is that term? All right, we're live on KFI AM 640. More now with Crozier.
5: Evacuation warning's been issued because of the fire burning near Highway 138 north of Lake Hughes. The Dora fires burned at least 750 acres. No one matched all six Powerball numbers from last night's ball drop. That puts the jackpot closer to $1 billion for Saturday. It'll be roughly $856 million. You're welcome. We'll take a look at the freeways next.
0: We are going to the Caribbean. Me and you. I know you don't... Oh, they're still working on that bathroom. Like,
5: yes, they are.
0: Loud. We want to get away from that noise, and we can do that because we'll be on Oceana Cruises, a voyage through the Caribbean, the beautiful Caribbean. So we're going to start in San Juan. We'll fly to San Juan. We'll go to St. Bart, St. Martin, St. Kitts, St. John's, and then bang, a couple days at sea, and we'll be in Miami. It's going to be a fantastic cruise. It's going to be cold and rainy all winter, and we will be in the Caribbean. So pick up the phone. Don't be cheap. You're going. We're all going. It's going to be great. It'll be my last cruise. 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
2: Let's head out to Cerritos on the 605 northbound. Looks like there's a crash just before Rosecrans, and delays are backing up off the 91. Very low on details with that one. Now out to Hollywood, South 101, backing up away from Santa Monica Boulevard into downtown Los Angeles and Riverside. This brush fire on the 91 westbound coming up on Arlington. Three right lanes blocked. Delays from Adams. With Southern California's most accurate traffic reports, I'm Angel Martinez.
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6: 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It's Conway's show. What song is this, Stefush?

0: little bit of Hanson before the Costco parking wars story. Costco shoppers parking struggle went viral. I bet this happens in every parking lot every day. People are at their wits' end. A lot of people are broke. It's hot out. And you're waiting for a parking spot and somebody snakes you. And that's the last straw. You just lose it. You don't want to lose it. You want to be able to control your temper. But sometimes you just get too hot and you can't control it. And that's what happened in this case. Because normally you wouldn't fight somebody over a parking spot.
1: You're not getting that space. I mean, I'll sleep in my car if I have to.
2: I'll die out here.
3: It's an age-old struggle, landing the perfect parking spot. But these days, the bigger the cart, the bigger the drama.
4: I think that I have a love and a hate relationship with Costco because, like, it's Costco. But also, the parking is insane.
3: With millions of Americans flocking to the world's most popular warehouse chain seeking free samples and bulk savings, the hardest deal to find at Costco isn't inside the store, it's outside, in the lot.
0: Yeah, but I will say, though, that Costco parking spaces are huge. I never think that somebody's going to open their door and hit my door with their car.
5: The polar opposite of Trader Joe's.
0: Oh my God. I mean, you gotta line yourself up perfectly like by a satellite to get in those spots where you're not on the line. Yeah, you're right. That's trouble.
6: I've almost canceled my membership because parking is so absolutely terrible here.
0: I've never had that experience. I know parking sometimes is difficult to find, but I've never seen tremendous a-holes in that parking lot. I mean,
5: generally,
0: look,
5: no.
0: When you go to Costco, you have to be prepared to be annoyed.
5: You're already in the mindset of this is what you're going to have to deal with.
0: Right. You're going to put yourself in a position for 2 hours to get peppered. And you have to have that mindset.
5: Yeah, exactly.
0: That you're going to be bothered by other people.
5: You are not going to be alone in your shopping at a Costco.
0: Right.
5: It's not going to be a short line to check out.
0: Right. And there are going to be people swimming upstream at your cart.
5: Yeah.
0: There's going to be people leave their cart in the middle and you can't get around. You have to say, excuse me.
5: Yeah.
0: But what you want to do is shove your cart right into them. Absolutely. And you can't do that. And then you go in and you want to lean over and look at the food. But some of the freezers at Costco are still the old granny's down. You know, where you got to reach over and granny, occasionally falls into the freezer and there's a granny alert back in the meat section. But you're just going to have to, you go to the plant section. You're going to have to look through the plants to find the ones that are still alive. There's a lot of things you've got to do at Costco to make your experience worthwhile.
5: Just bought a tree at Costco last week.
0: A tree?
5: Jen did for my birthday.
0: Okay. Yeah. What did you get? An avocado?
5: A red banana leaf.
0: Oh, nice.
5: Yeah.
0: Yeah. They have some great plants.
5: They surprisingly do. We have an apricot that's now 10 feet tall that we bought.
0: Really?
5: From. Yeah.
0: Yeah. I like Costco. My wife will buzz around. I go straight to the plants, the nursery, and the fertilizer. Probably killing me with all, just sit around fertilizer for 2 hours.
3: Social media swarm.
0: But I don't like to go to Costco on Saturday or Sunday without my bail bondsman with me. Because I'm going to need him to bail me out. Because there's going to be controversy if you go on a Saturday or Sunday. Or if you go the Tuesday or Wednesday before Thanksgiving, good luck. Good luck.
3: Social media swarmed with videos from capturing the crowded chaos and questionable spot-taking etiquette. This clip racking up over 1.4 million views.
0: Wow.
3: Showing a couple off-roading over the curb and sidewalk to snag their space.
0: Oh, that's great. In.
7: Here it goes.
3: Emily Iantuskoa used to love shopping at Costco with her husband, but now, because of the parking lot, she barely goes anymore.
7: One day I came by myself.
0: All right.
7: And this woman, like, stopped in front of me, ended up getting out of her car and, like, yelling at me because she wanted a spot that I wanted. And so I get raging anxiety now every time I come to Costco.
0: Okay, all right, that's on you.
5: Yeah.
0: You know, you didn't plan ahead well enough. That's on you.
5: And again, you got to go in with a certain mentality.
0: Right, and Costco's not for everybody. Maybe you can't handle it.
5: That's true.
0: You know, give up the membership. Go to
5: Give up your membership.
0: Go to Jemco.
3: The issue gaining so much traction that even the company has taken notice. Executives in their May conference call saying the chain will relocate select high-volume warehouses to larger locations with more parking.
0: They're going to move some Costcos?
8: Now, if that coveted spot is important to you, you probably already know the tips and tricks. Get there before the store opens. Go an hour before closing.
0: Oh, go, please, with the tips. Just go or don't go.
8: Go on a weekday instead of the high traffic weekends.
0: Yeah, that's a good tip.
8: But Michael, once you get inside the store, the deals are the same across the board, no matter where you parked, Michael.
9: Yeah, or you take your kid, you make him get out and stand in that free parking spot until you circle around and come back.
8: Good call. Oh.
10: Stay here, you're so funny.
0: George Carlin at the end.
5: He's always straight hands back.
0: This rap up there at the end. And people loved it.
9: Yeah, or you take your kid, you make him get out and stand in that free parking spot. Until you circle around and come back.
8: Good call. Oh.
5: This is so stupid.
0: And he nails it every time.
5: Every time.
0: He's the best.
5: He's a comic genius.
0: He is. All right. A lot of people are moving back with their parents. More adults are moving back home because they can't afford it. And this could lead to a powder keg. When you're on your own for 2-3 years and you can't afford it, and you move back in with mom and dad, they've got their ways, you've got your ways, and if there is not a set of rules and boundaries, this could blow up.
11: We have seen a return to those peak rates of young adults living at home that we saw during the pandemic. There are two things that are going on. One, there's a job mismatch problem. So you have these young people graduating from college with degrees, with skills, but jobs that are suitable for them aren't available. And so you think of the cliche of the college-educated barista. So what some young folks are opting to do is to stay at home, live with their parents, save money on housing, and that can allow them to be choosier about the kind of job that they enter into, right? They can afford to take some time off work, save money, and really look for a position that's a better fit for them, which experts say is actually financially prudent, because if you get off track early on and take a job that leaves you underemployed, that can lead to lower earnings later down the line.
12: So this could be a wise financial move for younger people, but as we saw during the pandemic, it creates a whole bunch of stress.
0: That's right. I think that was my computer.
12: Creates a whole bunch of stress.
0: Yeah, my computer. Sorry.
12: Anxiety and moving back in with mom and dad can be its own drama.
0: Right, because mom and dad got used to you not being around. You know, they were sad when you left, and then, you know, they got over it in 20 minutes. And now you're coming back in the house, and they love you, but they somehow feel like they've failed when they see their kid coming home at age 25 or 26. And they'll deal with that. Just give them some time.
12: But what does this say, then, about the financial state of young adults? It means that it's quite precarious.
11: We have the labor market issue, and then we also have...
0: You know what, but I have a feeling that there are a lot of parents that really enjoy that. Like, I don't know, Crozier, I think your daughter moved home for a while. My daughter still is at home. She'll be 21. I enjoy it.
5: Both of our daughters left for 1 year initially each and moved into some place. And like Samantha went to Pasadena, Sydney went to, I think, Lincoln Heights, and 1 year almost exactly, and then they came back home. Samantha left again to go to Long Beach, where she went to school. Sydney's still at home, but she's in that place now where she's about ready to graduate from college, so she's making the plans to get out.
0: But you probably welcomed her with open arms.
5: Jen and I have said to all of the kids, in this environment, we want you to not have to worry about rent.
0: That's great.
5: Yeah. Focus on you and your career, and... try to work on getting a little bit of money coming in to help out, but otherwise...
0: Yeah. Right, but they save a lot of money. They can really start stacking that money up.
5: Yeah, both of the girls being gone a year and coming back, they realized, money does mean something.
0: Yeah. Plus, they probably felt like they had to help around the house more than they did before. You know, when you come back as a young adult, you're
5: still
0: like,
5: waiting for them.
0: That's so classic.
5: That would be great if that were the case.
0: When my daughter was, we were on the Alaska cruise, my daughter was home alone. I only asked her one thing. I said, please water the front grass. Please keep it wet.
5: Yeah.
0: We got home and I'm like, did you remember to water the lawn? She goes, oh.
5: An entire week?
0: It was only 103 out.
5: You've been recovering from that since?
0: I'll get it. No, it all came back, but it was just like she was depressed that she forgot. She's like, "Oh, I'm so sorry. I'll get it. I'll do it. All right, we're live on KFI AM 640.
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5: Just another thing to watch out for. I'm Michael Crozier, live from the KFI 24-hour newsroom. As students prepare to head back to class in L.A., information from a nonprofit news outlet shows gun violence near schools is hard to avoid.
14: A search by ABC7 of the Gun Violence Data Hub by The Trace shows nearly half of LAUSD campuses experienced at least one school-adjacent shooting in the past 2 years. That's any gunshot within 500 yards of a campus at any time. Trace data journalist Aaron Mendelson says that proximity affects students.
15: We know that there are studies that have linked this kind of major neighborhood violence with decreased reading proficiency on standardized tests, and so this is an issue that we need to take seriously.
14: You can search for a school and see the shootings around it at datahub.thetrace.org/dataset/school-adjacent-shootings. Mark Rauner, KFI News.
5: The South Coast Air Quality Management District Board has approved an abatement order on the owners of the warehouse that burned in Boyle Heights. The board's going to require additional odor control measures during the ongoing cleanup of the site. People from Boyle Heights and East LA and elected officials have been lobbying regulators to approve the order against Lineage Logistics. Lineage will have the power to wash and disinfect the concrete floors in the warehouse after food waste and other hazardous materials have rotted inside for the last 7 weeks. 1 week after an FBI raid, Supervisor Kurt Hagman is a no-show.
16: San Bernardino County Supervisor Kurt Hagman did not attend Tuesday's Board of Supervisors meeting, his first since FBI agents searched his home and office last week. Federal investigators also searched locations tied to three others across Southern California, but haven't said what they're investigating. No arrests or charges have been announced. Heather Brooker, KFI News.
5: Reps for Senator Mitch McConnell say he's been discharged from a rehab center. ABC's Stephen Portnoy says McConnell's been there since early last month.
17: McConnell says in his statement that on the advice of his doctors, he'll maintain an intensive regimen of physical therapy from home during the state work period. That's the August recess.
5: McConnell's statement says he'll continue to engage with staff and colleagues on important Senate business, despite the rumors that he has passed away. President Trump says, despite suggestions to the contrary, the U.S. air defense stockpiles have not been significantly depleted since launching the war in Iran. Trump wrote online earlier, the U.S. has massive amounts of munitions, and repeated that today.
18: With that being said, we always want more. We have to have more. We have other things maybe come up. You maybe come up and maybe don't come up. Hopefully nothing else does come up.
5: Senator Majority Leader John Thune says the report's concerning, which is why the government has to make sure the military has the funding it needs. And applications now being accepted for the final season of deer hunting on Catalina Island. The Island Conservancy's plan to kill roughly 2,000 non-native deer was approved by the state in February to restore the native habitat of the protected wildlands there. LA County Supervisor Janice Hahn is opposing the hunt. She says the mule deer become an important part of the island since they were introduced for sport hunting nearly a century ago. A plan to shoot them from helicopters was shot down in 2024. Deer hunting season runs late October to mid-December. The Fish and Wildlife Department says the deer meat will be harvested for its California condor recovery plan. So screw the deer, go for the condors. Southland weather from KFI, partly cloudy overnight. Comfy temps, lows mid-50s. Clearing up and a few degrees hotter again tomorrow. Close to 80 at the beaches. Close to 90 Metro LA Orange County. Above 110 near Palm Springs. Mid-90 San Fernando Valley. 105 out there in the Antelope Valley. Kind of the same through the weekend. Maybe a little cooler into next week. Right now, 71 Garden Grove. 70 Laguna Niguel. 83 Chatsworth. 85 in Van Nuys. Let's check your freeways.
19: And in Claremont, we're going to start off on that 210 West after Baseline Road, a motorcycle crash. This one is taking up the carpool lane and maybe some slowing as you approach. Still waiting on emergency crews to arrive. Anaheim Hills, we're looking at debris at the 91 West, a little after Lakeview. This one's going to be tire tread in the left lane as you travel through Downey tonight. We're looking at a two-car crash on the 105 East before Lakewood. This one's a crash in the left lane, and we're looking at a backup from at least Long Beach Boulevard. With Southern California's most accurate traffic reports, I'm Nancy Hernandez.
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0: 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It is the Conway Show. All right. Remember those million-dollar bathrooms they were putting up there at Runyon Canyon? No good. No good. Even at $1 million, the city can't put together a bathroom.
25: Los Angeles spent nearly $1 million on two toilets at Runyon Canyon.
0: Okay, doesn't that seem high? Like, let's say you own a home that's maybe 3,000 square feet. And you got a kitchen, cabinets, appliances, you got all that stuff. That would probably cost you about $700,000 to put together. You know, because most of the time you're paying for the property in, well, wherever, especially in Southern California. And so it probably costs you about $600,000-$700,000 to physically build that house. They spent $1 million on two tiny bathrooms. And guess what? They don't work.
25: Nearly 6 months after the building arrived, the doors remain locked. The city says utility work and inspections continue. Fox 11's Matthew Seedorf.
0: So, wait a minute. What did she say here?
25: The city says utility work and inspections continue.
0: Okay, so the inspectors. You're telling me the city of L.A., when they build something, they don't have an in on the inspectors? They got to stand in line like everybody else? Even on their own building? Their own construction? You got to be kidding me.
25: Fox 11's Matthew Seedorf is live with why this pricey project has yet to serve a single hiker.
0: That's right. Why has this happened?
26: Neighbors say that they haven't seen construction workers out here for weeks. Take a look at the bathroom, though. You can see the two stalls right. And the sinks. Even the lights are on. It looks done. Many are wondering why this is still up. New questions swirling over the controversial nearly $1 million bathroom in Runyon Canyon.
0: Doesn't anybody ask the mayor or the city council, hey, why don't the bathrooms at Runyon Canyon work?
27: Here it is.
26: In February, the prefabricated building was wheeled in. Now 6 months.
0: Oh, it's also prefabricated. This is something they built off campus and they brought it in. This is not something they built there. So that's easy. I could do that.
26: Now 6 months later, the doors are still locked and some can barely hold in their frustration.
27: I've had some close calls, but I had to improvise, but that's all I'll say because I don't want to incriminate myself.
0: Great. How about jogging with this idiot? Right? This guy's going up there and he gets a whammo. And it's everywhere.
27: I've had some close calls, right. but I had to improvise, but that's all I say because I don't want to incriminate myself.
0: Okay. Somebody's got to get him a dictionary and show him the definition of close call. Because what he's describing is a full-blown call. And he said it was a close call. Close call is, I made it home. Full-blown call in the woods. With the coyotes and the mountain lions. That's what this cat did.
26: According to the Council District 4 website, construction began in January and was expected to take about 15 weeks, putting completion in April or May.
0: Okay. All right. It was supposed to be done in April or May, and it's still closed in August.
1: They're about 4 months behind schedule.
0: 4 months behind schedule? Their schedule is 15 weeks. How can they be 4 months behind a schedule that was less than 4 months? 4 months is 16 weeks. Their whole project was supposed to last 15 weeks. So they're 16 weeks behind a 15-week schedule? Is that what's going on? And nobody cares? This is the first time we've heard about it on TV news. Nobody's brought this up. Nobody said anything. Odd. We've all sort of become accustomed to just nothing in L.A. works right. The streetlights don't go on. There's filth everywhere. The water mains break. There's traffic. There's potholes. Is that enough? Is that enough?
1: And I'm here every day. I never see people working on it.
26: Now, the two stalls
0: say, you know, that's the attitude of it'll never get done. Listen to this woman sing song, I don't care voice.
1: And I'm here every day. I never see people working on it.
0: Yeah, never seen people out here. You know, that in New Jersey and New York, there would have been somebody grabbed and said, hey, finish this effing thing tonight. And that's how you get stuff done. But you get that sing-songy sort of rich, you know, upper class, Studio City Hills, Encino Hills type of gal. Nothing's ever going to get done because they don't complain. There's nothing to complain. They got an easy street.
1: And I'm here every day. I never see people working on it.
0: Never seen working on it.
26: Now, the two stalls, sinks, sidewalks, even the lights all appear in place, right. But the fencing is still up.
2: A lot of things like that happen in California where a lot of money gets poured in and a lot of time goes by.
0: And that doesn't bother you? It doesn't bother you at all?
2: And we don't see the results that we hoped for.
27: Makes me wonder, dude. You know, it's like, are they, you know, appropriately putting the funding, you know, where they need to put it?
26: Earlier this year, Councilwoman and now mayoral candidate Nithya Raman's office told Fox 11 the restroom was paid for through a grant and would improve infrastructure for the roughly 2 million people who visit Runyon each year.
0: Wow, 2 million people go through there a year? That seems like a lot.
1: Doesn't look like it cost a million. I don't think it's ever going to actually be finished.
26: No. Now, months after it was expected to open, many are asking why the new public restroom remains behind locked gates.
27: We have to, you know, you go somewhere and we're not animals, you know, so they got to finish it soon. You know, they paid a lot of money for that.
1: There's zero transparency, zero follow through. It's very odd.
26: We've asked city officials for an update on what's causing this possible delay. So far tonight, we're still waiting to hear back. Reporting live, Matthew Seedorf.
0: Okay. All right. So if that number is true, that there's 2 million people that go hiking in Runyon Canyon every year, that means 5,500 people a day. That seems like a lot. Doesn't that seem like a lot? And it's just, you know, waking hours, so 7 a.m. to 7 p.m., you wouldn't go up there at night because you could get killed. And so you divide that by 12. That seems like a lot. It seems like way too many. All right, 5,500 divided by 12. That's 458 people an hour up there. That seems high. I don't know. Maybe that number is right. Who knows? Okay, but here's the... okay, let's say that number is right. Okay, 2 million people go up there jogging or walking every year. For the 2 million people, you have two toilets? Two? One for every million people that wander around Runyon Canyon? And that's good. And the ones that you built, prefab, brought them in, hooked them up, 15-week schedule to get them rolling, are now 16 weeks behind schedule. That's just a microcosm of what's wrong with L.A. And we all tolerate it. Nobody makes a big stink about it. Nobody. We just go about our way. And that's what we do in L.A. It sucks. All right, we're live on KFI. Oh, by the way, we come back. There was a guy who won a charity contest. There was a bidding war going up in Philadelphia. And you, if you won, you could be the play-by-play guy for the Phillies for one inning. And this guy won, and we have the audio. And the guy's good. He was on Petros and Money. Tim Cates sent me the audio. We'll play it next. This guy's really good, though. For maybe have never, I don't know if he's ever done this before, but play by play is very difficult to do, and this guy nailed it. We'll play the audio when we come back. It's Conway Show. We get a lot of fun when we come back on KFI AM 640 Morning Health Garage.
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19: So not the easiest drive as you make your way east on the 105 right before Lakewood. That's where we've got a couple cars involved in this wreck. Left lane is off limits and a bit sluggish, at least from Long Beach Boulevard in downtown L.A. 10 east at San Pedro. We're looking at a stalled car in the right lane. Santa Clarita area, stalled semi is the problem on the 5 northbound a little after the 14. Right lane is blocked. And a vehicle fire continues in the Anaheim Hills area, 91 westbound after Lakeview Avenue. Everything's been pushed over to the right shoulder. With Southern California's most accurate traffic reports, I'm Nancy Hernandez.
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2: I know, stupid. AB 2047 is what we'll be talking about. That's coming up tomorrow morning after 7 on the next Bill Handel show.

0: AM 640, it's Conway Show. There was a contest that they were holding back east in Philadelphia, I believe. Maybe in Washington. I think it was Philadelphia. And the winner gets to do play-by-play for one inning. You know, it's sort of like the dinner that we auction off, or you can come in and co-host for an hour with John Colbelt. And this is somebody paid, I think, $22,000 to call the third inning of a game. Oh, okay, it was the Washington Nationals. They partnered with the announcers, Scott Franzke, and Larry Anderson. And it sounded pretty good. His name was Lewis Kalb, and he won this Philadelphia Phillies charity. And so I guess they were calling a Phillies game versus the Washington Nationals, and the guy was good. Let's listen to it and see what you think. What the hell? Ding dong with this guy.
1: We're pleased to welcome Lewis Kalb from Medford Lakes, New Jersey. He is our Phillies fantastic auction winner. He outbid the competition to spend an inning and do some play-by-play in the booth. And Lewis, welcome. Glad to have you here.
2: Thank you, Scott. It's a thrill to be here. It's a lifelong dream to be in the Phillies broadcast booth. So here we go. Painter with the first pitch to Ortiz. It's in there for strike one call. Phils with two in the bottom of the second to take the lead.
0: It sounds like a throwback, like to the, you know, the 1950s with one of those reels. We're now going to Cleveland to hear the Cleveland Tigers, the Cleveland Indians versus the Detroit Tigers.
2: As we start the top of the third now, Painter delivers. It's bounced foul towards the Phillies dugout, and they count 1-1.
0: Guy's pretty good. It sounds like he's been doing it forever.
2: Phillies winning the first two games of this series. One more to go tomorrow night, and then a three-game set with the Blue Jays over the weekend. Now, Painter delivers. It's a check swing. It's a called strike three. He got him. So, Ortiz down.
1: And, Lewis, you spent your life as a firefighter, police officer?
2: Neither of those things.
1: Just guessing.
2: I've been a substitute teacher in recent years for Nita School in Lakerland. There's a pitch that's lined over shortstop, a base hit for Dylan Cruz, and he reaches first base safely with a one-out single.
0: This guy's not bad. You know, I know it can't be the first time he's doing it. He sounds too good.
3: I think Turner, he might have got his feet a little turned around or mixed up, trying to leap for it as he's going back, but just couldn't quite get him under him to get the ups he needed.
2: Looked like he might have just got a slight piece of a leather on it.
1: Stott got a slight piece of the bat at his ankles. That thing blew up.
2: Now here's Lilly. He swings and misses the left fielder, and it's 0-1.
0: You know, this could lead to a job. Wasn't it Jessica Holmes, you know, the young lady that does the morning show at KTLA? Didn't she win a contest to be an anchor for a day? And and then she became their permanent anchor.
4: Yeah, wasn't she from Florida or something?
0: Oh, I don't know. I didn't go that deep into it. I didn't stalk her.
4: Oh, like I did?
0: Well, I don't know.
4: You did?
0: Know where she lived and, you know, where she's from and where she's going.
5: She won a viewer voter on-air contest called The Audition on KTLA Morning News in 2005.
0: Oh, is that right?
5: Yeah.
0: Like you? With John?
5: Nothing
4: that was
5: like
4: a fundraiser. Raffle.
2: So one on and
0: all right, this is we're back to Lewis Kalb here, Philadelphia Phillies charity.
6: So how did he win the contest?
0: He outbid everybody.
6: Oh, it was a
0: $22,000. He struck one. And he called the third inning of the game against the Washington Nationals.
2: So one on and one out. Here in the top of the third. Painter from the belt delivers. And that pitch is high and inside. And now the count runs out to 2-1.
0: He should cop to an involuntary manslaughter that he never got caught for when he was a kid. Yeah, when I was a kid in college, I was drinking. Got in a car accident. I never got prosecuted for that. Two balls in a strike. Wait, what? You what? Killed a guy?
2: A muggy night here at the bank.
3: Boy, that's for sure.
2: Had some heavy rain. In fact, we got a little bit wet coming in around 5 o'clock. It's taken me about 2 hours to dry out, but fortunately, just in time to step into the booth. Now, Painter delivers swing and a miss.
0: That'd be great if they...
6: It sounds like he's talking to himself.
0: Yeah.
6: Because he sounds like the other guy.
0: That, yeah, exactly. It sounds exactly alike. But that'd be great if they did have a rainout and he had to call 7 hours of nothing.
6: There's a couple guys sliding on the plastic that's covering the field.
0: That would have been classic. This guy paid $22,000 to do this.
1: I had a little better feel for that changeup, I think. A little bit.
2: Keibert Ruiz on deck, the Nationals catcher. And he'll be followed by Tanya if we get that far. Now Painter.
0: Now he's having a stroke.
2: Throws the first.
0: Pause.
2: And back safely.
0: American Vision Windows.
2: There's the base runner, so it's still a ball and two strikes.
0: Slide out to Morongo with that self-care giveaway. Walker Hayes will be out there on the 22nd.
2: Outfield pretty much straight.
0: Sell commercials during the pauses.
2: Turner is shaded slightly towards the bag at second.
0: Guy's not
2: now
0: bad.
2: Painter delivers, and that pitch is upstairs, a little bit high and outside.
0: Yeah.
2: Lilly, the number four batter in the Nationals batting order. The left-hander swung on and fouled down the left field line. There will be no play on that one. Back into the spectators.
0: Well, there you go.
2: Back into the spectators.
0: I think the guy did pretty good, you know? Everybody won. The charity got $22,000. And Lewis Cobb, at age 60, I think he's 60, got to fulfill a lifelong dream. To call a, you know, be in the booth and call a Philadelphia Phillies Washington Nationals game. So everybody wins. Dig dog with that guy. We are live on KFI AM 640.
6: Authorities still have not released information on the guy killed in a shootout with San Bernardino County Sheriff's deputies in Little Rock in the Antelope Valley. LA County Sheriff Robert Luna says they know he was dangerous.
7: The suspect sounds like he was armed, dangerous, and he was willing to shoot it out with the police.
6: A deputy was shot by the gunman yesterday, is recovering in the Antelope Valley Hospital in Lancaster. Police in Oakland are investigating a car crash when a woman was hit while walking her dog. ABC's Trevor Ault says the driver was a child, under 10.
8: Two young boys stole their parents' car, sideswiped another vehicle, and hit a pedestrian before crashing into a retaining wall. And the family says those boys are 7 and 4-year-old brothers.
6: The family says the parents were asleep when all of it happened and have no idea why the boys took the car or how they even knew how to drive it, you know, hands on the pedals. The National Council on Aging has released a research showing artificial intelligence is being used by home care agencies across the U.S. The council's Nicole Howell tells KFI AI is being used for things like fall detection and medication management, plus staffing decisions and care planning.
9: Thanks to so much innovation, we are living longer and need more care. And unfortunately, there just is not the amount of caregivers to meet that demand. And so artificial intelligence has entered the space.
6: She says, when used responsibly, AI can improve safety and quality of care, but when used poorly, it can be putting vulnerable people at risk. Some clouds, comfy temps through the night, sunny tomorrow, a little hotter, kind of the same through the weekend, and then a little cooler early next week. Right now, Fullerton 78, Costa Mesa 71 degrees. Let's get a look at the freeways.
10: So we're looking at Santa Clarita. This is on the 5 northbound after the 14. A stalled semi is blocking the right lane. Sunland, same type of situation here. Broken down vehicle 210 west before Wheatland. Right lane is off limits. Two cars involved in a crash in Downey. Still very slow as you make your way east on the 105. And that's a wreck before Lakewood Boulevard, where the left lane is currently blocked. It's slow from about Long Beach Boulevard. And in El Segundo, 105 east after Sepulveda, it's a stalled motorcycle in the right lane. With Southern California's most accurate traffic reports, I'm Nancy Hernandez.
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0: Everybody, you remember Linda Blair from The Exorcist, right? It was kind of a sort of a defining movie when you were a kid growing up. If you saw it, maybe it flipped you out like it did me and a lot of my buddies and a lot of my friends in 1973. I was only 9 or 10 when that movie came out. And now she's got a ton of dogs at her house. Some say too many dogs. Her place in Acton is set up for 100 dogs, and she's got, I think, 250 dogs. Seems like a lot of dogs. But I think she's... I don't think this is one of those hoarding things where she's going to have all the dogs taken from her and given to different homes. I think she's very close to keeping it all. Like, there was like one or two dogs that, you know, may have needed some more attention. But man, if this woman can take care of 250 dogs, God love her.
1: Linda, who shot to fame in 1973's The Exorcist, now runs a large-scale kennel operation out of her home. And you can hear the dogs barking from where I'm standing.
0: So this is out of her house in Acton, 250 dogs.
1: Now, authorities just recently executed a court-ordered inspection, making their way through the maze of kennels, tarps, and sheds.
0: Wow.
2: Today we got a really big surprise visit.
1: The desert ranch was swarmed by over 70 armed officers. The big...
0: You know what she should do to keep these officers from showing up again? Do that thing where her head spins around and the cops will never come back. They'll be like, oh, this woman's too much.
3: You can blow a little blow some green stuff out of your mouth while your head's spinning.
0: That's right. That's right. They'll never come back.
1: The big takeaway, officials claim 251 dogs were found on the site, wow. But it's only permitted for 100. Authorities also allege...
0: Okay. She's got a few more dogs than the permit allows.
1: Authorities also allege permits for the kennel facility expired back in 2023.
0: Okay. All right. So... strike two.
2: This has been quite the experience.
0: God, she sounds like that actress still. She sounds like she did in 1973.
2: This has been quite the experience.
1: This is aerial footage of the 2.5-acre property where you can see outdoor living conditions. And it gets pretty hot out here. Right now, we are hovering in the 90s.
2: Now we have to get ready and extra ice, extra water deliveries.
1: Linda, who has not been accused of a crime, was quick to downplay the drama.
2: I wanted to check in, let you know I am fine. The animals are fine.
0: Yeah, it sounds like everybody's fine. For people who don't know where Acton is, if you go out to Palmdale, you pass through Acton. It's right. It's that community right before that final turn where you get into Palmdale, Lancaster area. There's a lot of homes out there, but they're all nicely spaced out where you don't really see your neighbor. A lot of property, a lot of dogs and animals. There's also, horses out there. It's right on the Santa Clara River. It's just south of the 14 freeway before you get out to, Lancaster. And there should be enough area out there for her and her dogs where she's not bothering the neighbors because they probably can't even hear the dogs because they're too far away. So I give her an A+.
2: We just have some paperwork that has to be dealt with. And that's all this was all about. I don't know why mail isn't used more often to notify somebody.
0: Yeah, they went out there sniffing around. And she's like, no, I just love all these doggies. And everyone was fed. All of them were, had their vaccines. I don't know where she got the money to do this. Maybe she runs some kind of charity. What's that?
4: She's in here with us. Demi, why you leave me, Demi? Why you leave me, Demi?
0: Yeah, that would get them to never come back again.
1: County authorities, however, claim they've tried at least 20 times to schedule an inspection with Linda.
5: Oops.
0: Oh. I didn't know that. Strike three, I think.
1: Those attempts went unanswered.
0: Yeah. Maybe it's like voicemail. You know, I'll tell you a quick story, and this might... caused me to change cleaners, the story I'm about to tell you. I've been going to the same cleaners for 5 or 6 years, right? And I go at least once a week, occasionally twice a week. Same cleaners. Great guys who run it. I know both of them. And I went up and I picked up my stuff last week on Saturday, gave my credit card. It was $62. I remember that number, $62. Got my shirts, my pants, took them home. And then, you know, I very rarely check my voicemail. I never get voicemails. I always get texts. I never check my voicemail. I got 6 calls from this cleaners. 6 calls in 3 days. I have it all documented too. I don't know why. I mean, it's just on my phone. But if you look on my phone, I've got one was yesterday, 2 were yesterday, 3 were yesterday. He called me 3 times yesterday. Then he called me today at 1:02, 1:38, 3:38. So he's called me 6 times from my cleaner. 6 calls. And you know what the call was all about? They said the credit card didn't go through. And I'm like, okay, well, on my next visit, I'll give you the credit card twice.
5: Yeah, you will be back there at some point.
0: They have 18 pieces of my clothing. I'm going back.
5: See these clothes here?
0: And I've been around in there, you know, for 5 years. I've been going every week. I'm not leaving town because I owe $62 to this cleaners. So I'll be there.
5: Do they know who you are?
0: I'll get there.
5: Or maybe do they know who you are?
0: You know what's funny is they have, that's the cleaners that has all the celebrity pictures up there. I'm like, oh, these guys all come in here? He goes, no, he buys them on eBay.
5: No, they have signatures. Hey, love your place. That's not and his
0: then,
5: signature.
0: And then here's a true story. I have this documented on video. He has one of the pictures. He has 4 pictures of KTLA reporters and anchors. And one of them is Frank Buckley. And I go, oh, Frank comes in here? And the guy who owns the place goes, no, he died.
5: No. What?
0: And I'm like, really? I mean, like, in the last hour or so? Because I would have heard that. When did he die? And he goes, a couple years ago. He did all the...
5: He just did all digging?
0: Yeah, he goes, he did all the entertainment report. I'm like, oh, okay. Well, that's not him. It's a different guy. But I'm glad you're telling everybody that, you know. I mean, I can't be the first guy you told that to. You know,
5: he sounds like he flew off with it pretty quickly.
0: Yeah, and he's been 2 years of him telling everybody, oh, yeah, that guy's no longer with us. Really? I saw him this morning on TV. He's no longer with us?
5: He's put a little RIP over the picture.
0: Yeah, did it happen on the way home this morning? It had to be pretty fresh. I saw the guy this morning on TV. Ah, it's a crazy world. All right, so that might cause me to change cleaners, right? Because he'll be like, why did you out me on the radio, F off, you know, that kind of thing.
5: Although it doesn't sound like he really pays too much attention to his customers or fantasy customers.
0: He doesn't know who's alive or dead of the people who never go there. The people who've never been there.
5: Well, Frank Buckley, he's dead.
0: And Frank Buckley's never been to that cleaners.
5: Yeah, right.
0: You know, none of those people on that wall of fame have ever been in there.
5: He's not dead, and he's never been here.
0: That's so classic. All right. Well, I'm in the market for new cleaners as soon as I get my clothes out of there. Hey, buddy. All right, we're live on KFI. More now with Groge.
5: The guy arrested for a wildfire in Spokane, Washington, has confessed to planning the Old Trails fire for about 2 weeks. Amazon's The Boys on Amazon Prime and Widow's Bay on Apple TV have each picked up 3 honors for the 6th annual Critics' Choice Super Awards. That's for superhero, science fiction, fantasy, horror, and action movies and TV shows. 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Let's head out to a crash in Riverside.
6: 91, the eastbound at University Avenue. A couple cars involved in a collision where the carpool lane is off limits right now. El Segundo, this one's a stalled motorcycle on the 105 East after Sepulveda Boulevard. Right lane is blocked in the Inglewood area. 405 northbound right before the 105. Looks like we've got a stall about to get moved out of the way. Looks like that tow truck's already on the scene, so this will hopefully clear that vehicle out of the carpool lane. Downtown LA, 10 East at San Pedro, we're looking at a broken down car blocking the 2 right lanes. With Southern California's most accurate traffic reports, I'm Nancy Hernandez.
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Metro's ridership is up, but there are still so many who refuse to go anywhere near it. 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

0: right, we talked about Linda Blair's dogs. Here's another dog story for you. We do it almost every Thursday at the top of the 7 o'clock hour. We try to get to those dogs. If you're allergic to dogs, that limits you on what breeds you can own, what breeds can live in your home. But hope is on the way. How about this action?
1: For all you dog lovers with allergies, there is hope you could one day have a furry friend of your own.
2: Researchers say they have gene-edited technology known as CRISPR to turn off a gene that...
0: Wait, it's called what?
2: CRISPR. Turn off a gene that produces an allergy-causing protein in dogs. The breakthrough involves two genetically modified beagles and could eventually make it easier for people with allergies to live with dogs.
0: I thought there were already non-allergenic dogs. Bellio, don't you have dogs?
3: Hers are hypoallergenic.
0: Or hyperallergenic, yeah.
3: Because they basically have like human hair.
0: Yeah. Bellio's got two great dogs. Is she in there?
3: No, she just stepped out.
0: She did.
3: I think she's coming back. She's coming back, I think. I don't know where she is.
0: Well, we'll wait for her.
3: Okay. He's
4: watch her go to the door
3: We're talking about your dogs. In a good way.
5: What's going on?
0: Hey, now. Hey, so you have hyperallergenic dogs?
5: Yes.
0: Really?
5: Yes, because I'm allergic to them.
0: Okay, so this story's perfect for you.
5: I know. I was pretty excited about that.
0: Yeah. So you might not be limited in the future what kind of dogs you can own.
5: That would be great.
0: So you can buy like a big-ass dog. Do you like big dogs?
5: I love all dogs.
0: Really?
5: Yes.
0: Like those big, huge greyhounds?
5: Yes.
0: What are the huge big
5: Great Danes?
0: Great Danes, yeah.
4: Mastiffs.
0: Mastiff.
5: Yes, all of them.
0: A dog that weighs more than you do, you know?
5: I'm going to go live at Linda Blair's place.
0: I guess she's, she not exclusively, but has a lot of the, what does she call them? The bloody brands or the bloody dogs or the
3: bully
0: dogs?
5: Yeah, the bullies.
0: Yeah, she got a lot of dogs that, you know, snap. She got them all.
6: I've lived with Bailey for over a year now and haven't had a single allergic reaction. It's been...
0: Wait, is he talking about the dog?
6: I've lived with Bailey for over a year now and haven't had a single allergic reaction. It's been completely life-changing, and she's such a delight.
2: The study involved only two beagles, and experts stress much more research is needed before the treatment could be considered safe or practical on a larger scale.
0: You know what's great about dogs? No, tell us, Tim, what's great about it, is they don't judge you. You know, you can have a dog that's owned by a homeless guy who's on crack, and you can have a dog that's owned by Jeff Bezos, and they're both dogs are happy. You know, both dogs don't judge you. They don't care. You know, do what you want. And as long as you feed them and, you know, show them some kind of love, they're cool. They're cool with it. They just don't judge, which I think is why they're so popular.
5: Unconditional.
0: Yes, very unconditional. All right, is that the end of that story?
2: The study involved only two beagles, and experts stress much more research is needed before the treatment.
0: Oh, no. Long ways away, Bellio.
2: Could be considered safe or practical on a larger scale.
0: You don't have to stick with those short-haired, human-haired dogs. What do you have?
5: Havanese poodles, so Havapoos.
0: Havapoos?
5: Yeah.
0: And Havapoos. Never heard that before. Havapoo.
5: Yeah.
4: Isn't that a city?
0: Yeah, I would say no to that if I went to the pet store. You want a Havapoo?
5: That's what the guy in Runyon Park, Canyon, did. And he said, no.
0: No!
5: No!
0: All right, let's talk about TikTok. Everybody loves TikTok. You could sit there for hours and hours and hours and not get bored. And now there's a deal that allows creators to work with Disney. This is a big deal for TikTok.
7: Disney, which is the parent company of ABC News, announcing a new global partnership with TikTok. Mm-hmm. As part of this deal, some TikTok users will be able to post videos featuring select Disney content, like its characters and scenes from movies, from franchises including Pixar, Marvel, and Star Wars. Those videos will appear on both TikTok and on the Disney Plus app. This agreement will launch first in the U.S. in the coming months. No financial terms were disclosed.
0: What does that mean, though? I mean, right now, are you restricted to what you can put up there when it comes to Disneyland or Disney? They don't let you put up videos or photos?
3: It probably gets flagged.
0: Oh, it does?
3: Yeah, so you just take it down.
0: Okay, all right. Well, thank God. You know, I don't have a radical TikTok Disney Jones, because I'd be pissed.
7: But this shows how media companies are making a big push right now into vertical video as people watch more and more content on their phones. Disney says that the TikTok videos will keep people in its app for longer and create new ways for fans to engage. According to internal TikTok data, users shared an average of 6.5 million film and TV related posts every day last year. Wow. And a lot of people then went on to watch TV, movies, and shows. So this could also be a new way to attract a new audience. Michael.
8: Yeah, I'm sure it's going to make a lot of users happy. Thank you, Elizabeth. Yeah. Appreciate that.
0: There you go. Michael Strahan always wrapping it up there at the end.
8: Yeah, I'm sure it's going to make a lot of users happy. Thank you, Elizabeth. Yeah. Appreciate that.
0: There you go. All right. Ding dong with that guy. All right. So you could, if you're on TikTok, might be able to use, I don't know, Disney in the future. All right, let's talk about, we talked about this. I think, Belly, I think we broke this story when it first came out with that the head of lifeguards in Orange County taking nude photos.
5: Yeah, we were all over that story.
0: Yeah, yeah, we were on it. And taking nude photographs of other guys changing. So everybody's got their, you know, They're Jones.
2: A Long Beach man accused of secretly recording lifeguards inside an Orange County locker room was back in court today. Former California State Park Superintendent, 59-year-old Kevin Purcell, is accused of planting a hidden camera in the employee locker room.
0: All right, all right. I sort of understand people making a big deal out of it. I just not that guy. You know, like if somebody here was, you know, we found a camera in the men's room here. And the guy was taking pictures of me changing. I wouldn't go to the cops. I'd just go to him and go, what's going on with you? You know, some people don't like that. I'm not going to sue you or prosecute you or call the cops or anything, but what's going on with you?
2: At Bolsa State Beach Lifeguard Headquarters in Huntington Beach.
0: Okay. I think the big problem here is because this guy, I think he was an officer. At that level, you're the head of the lifeguards.
5: Peace officer.
0: Yeah, in Orange County. Was it Orange County?
5: Yeah.
0: Yeah, and then he's taking pictures of guys changing.
2: This investigation started in July 2025 when an officer found a USB stick in the locker room.
0: Wow, it was that long ago? July of last year? That's incredible.
2: USB stick in the locker room. Purcell is...
0: Guys, the guy who found the stick?
2: USB stick
0: in... USB stick, guys.
2: Purcell is also accused of sending the images to other men. Two employees spoke out about the case today.
9: I'm going to be real. That makes the whole thing hurt either. You don't know how many people or who disseminated it to. And your boss is a peace officer. Like, that doesn't...
0: Let me ask you, though. What kind of relationship do you have with the head of lifeguards in Orange County where he's sending you video of other guys changing? How did that relationship get to that point? Like, I don't have those friends, you know, men or women. I don't have people sending me videos of their friends changing clothes. I just don't have it. I don't know how I would start that with somebody. You know, what's the in? Because you always have to have the icebreaker. Like, hey, do you like to watch, you know, Gary Hoffman change clothes? Oh, yeah, I can get in that. Oh, I got video. What? You got video? Oh, okay. Let's check it out. I don't know how you get into that, you know? Hey, does anybody have any Chris Merrill changing in the bathroom? Oh, you do? How'd you get that? No, don't worry about it. Don't ask. Just, you know, we'll watch it together. I'm like, okay, all right. And then you watch it together? I don't know. It's odd. It's odd behavior. Strange behavior.
10: Hey, check this out. Yeah. Check this out.
0: Hey, look what I got. If you can give me a Chris Merrill, I'll give you a Neil Saavedra and a John Colbell. Wait, you got a cobalt?
10: A cobalt? Those are incredibly rare.
0: How'd you get cobalt? Oh, got my ways.
5: Do you have a Saavedra with R2-D2?
0: R2-D2 without underpants. Wow. All right. We're live on... Okay, all right. Your boss is calling. We're live on KFI. More now with Croge.
11: 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Orange County. 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
10: Here we go again. I'm Michael Crozier, live from the KFI 24-hour newsroom. Iran's deputy foreign minister says Iran and Oman are close to finalizing a proposed framework to reopen the Strait of Hormuz, but the agreement wouldn't automatically reopen the waterway. ABC's Jordana Miller tells KFI's Wake Up Call it's not clear how a reopening would even happen.
12: I think the questions are, is this agreement going to be a permanent agreement, a temporary agreement? So far, we're hearing the language that it's going to be temporary. And will the Iranians charge any money for going through?
10: Iran's continued to deny any direct negotiations are taking place with the U.S. A family suing a mortuary in Montebello over a botched embalming. Attorneys for the family and Risher Mortuary and Cremation Services told a judge they'll go through mediation next month toward a possible settlement. Santos Ramos died in 2024. Risher Mortuary was paid more than $4,100 to embalm and prepare his body, which was then shipped to Mexico for the funeral. The lawsuit says Ramos's remains for the viewing in Mexico were in a state of notorious an advanced decomposition with liquids discharging from his face. A post-mediation meeting is scheduled for November. Truck drivers in California are hauling Governor Newsom into court.
13: California Teamsters Union is suing Newsom, the state DMV, and other state agencies over self-driving trucks. The lawsuit says the DMV adopted some new rules for autonomous trucks despite opposition from the union. The truck drivers say that the new rules pave the way for driverless big rigs, and that puts hundreds of thousands of jobs at risk. The union is asking that the DMV recant the rules and want officials to say that the rules were issued by mistake. Jason Campidonia, KFI News.
10: Governor Newsom has criticized the Federal Communications Commission's decision to change the rule on broadcast media ownership. The FCC has opted to lift the cap that's barred local TV station owners and from reaching more than 39% of households. Newsom says the move flagrantly flouts longstanding limits on media monopolies that were set by Congress. Hikers wanting to use a small public restroom in Runyon Canyon that cost nearly $1 million may have to hold it. The two-stall prefabricated restroom was installed in February, expected to open up this summer, but there's still a fence around it. Hikers say it's confusing since it appears to be done. City officials haven't said why the restroom's still off limits. Southland weather from KFI, partly cloudy tonight. Comfy temps, lows mid-50s, clearing up tomorrow and a little hotter again. Mostly the same for the weekend and then a bit cooler into early next week. Right now, 72 Dana Point, 71 in Anaheim, 75 in Diamond Bar, 84 in Simi Valley. That's the latest from the KFI 24-hour newsroom. I'm Michael Crozier.
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5: Here's something pretty disturbing I discovered while researching this podcast. This is what it actually says on the Los Angeles Police Department website. The site states that the Adult Missing Persons Unit investigates 3,200 cases a month, and 70% of those missing people are found or returned voluntarily within 2 or 3 days. It goes on to explain, and I quote here, "Since being a missing person is not a crime, police are given a very limited role while conducting these types of investigations." At the bottom of the webpage, it gets more disturbing. There's a section titled, "What if they never returned?" And here's the official police advice. In such situations, you may want to enlist the services of a private investigator to assist in your search. If you can't afford a PI, the police elaborate, quote, "Another option would be to contact the Salvation Army, which has a missing persons locator program." There is not a single sentence on the LAPD website that would lead a loved one of a missing person to have any faith that the police would properly investigate it. What the LAPD is basically saying is, if someone you love goes missing, don't overreact. They'll probably turn up, unless they don't, in which case you should get someone besides the police to look into it. All this is my way of saying, if the police took missing persons cases as seriously as they do, say, bank robberies, I wouldn't have had to do this podcast in the first place and end up chasing a violent criminal halfway around the country. I'm Neil Strauss, and you can hear the full story of To Live and Die in L.A.
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0: And welcome back to Coast. George Norrie with you. Steve Gorham with us. Steve is the Executive Director of the Climate Science Coalition of America. He has authored a number of books on energy, climate change, and sustainable development. Latest book is Green Breakdown, The Coming Renewable Energy Failure. Stephen, welcome back. How have you been?
1: Good evening, George. I'm doing great. Great to join you again.
0: Looking forward to this. I want to get your reaction as we get into this. There's so many people upset about these data centers that are popping up all around the country. There's apparently applications for 1,500 of them. Is that all justified?
1: Well, it is happening. It's being driven by the artificial intelligence revolution, which really came on the scene and broke through in November 2022. OpenAI released their ChatGPT.

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1: Next hour, astrologer Aubrey Huddeschell joins us to talk about astrology, and we'll take your calls and do some readings later on in the program. We'll be back in a moment with Steve Gorm and take final calls with him as well. Have you signed up yet to become a Coast Insider? What are you waiting for? 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
1: 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At the top of the homepage, it says Insider. Click that button, fill out the info, and you're in. 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And if you're in Canada, you're eligible as well. 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Now, here's something for you men and women. Very important.
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1: Up next, astrologer Aubrey Huddeschell joins us. 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

0: It's not something that is accessible to everybody in the same ways. So there is a concept in astrophotography known as remote activation that allows us to interact with some of our better locations without having to physically be there. One of the easiest ways to do that is through media, right? So watching a film or a show or buying a piece of artwork or jewelry, or literally making a picture of that location, the background on like our phone or our computers is somewhere that we look all the time, to start to bring more helpful energy into our lives to help perhaps remediate some of the more difficult energy of where we live.
1: Aubrey, do we influence the lines at all? You were saying that they are what they are, but who determines what they are?
0: Again, so it's all based on the chart, right? And this being a well-established, you know, the astrology is all based in like observation over time, right? So astrocartography is the same, right? All we've observed over time that these are the influences that people experience being underneath a certain line. So, for example, assuming that your birth time is correct and you're living underneath a Jupiter midheaven line in St. Louis, which is the midheaven is our career. Jupiter is the planet of growth, expansion, opportunity, abundance. I would expect in general that anytime you are in St. Louis, there are opportunities that have come your way with a career. I would also expect this to be a place where you feel optimistic, you feel open, to the perspectives of other people, their opinions, things like that. And it may also be a place of great ease for you, right? Perhaps over some of the other places that you have spent time as
1: So,
0: well.
1: have your clients come to you before they've picked out a house, before they've moved, and asked you
0: Yes.
1: that? Interesting. We'll be back in a moment with Aubrey Hadashal as we talk about astrology on Coast to Coast AM.
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9: Good morning. It's 5 o'clock, straight up. 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
10: Woohoo!
9: Don't hit that snooze. Sit up. Get up. I was having a dream. Justin Bieber was in it.
10: Uh-oh.
9: Weird, when the alarm went off this morning. And you hate when you're right in the middle of a dream, and then you're like, wait, how did that... Wait, what happened? That happened. I told you, I'm having the weirdest dreams.
10: Justin Bieber dreams.
9: It's not any weird. I mean, it was weird because Justin Bieber was in my dream, but, you know, nothing kinky or anything like that. Stop.
10: Hey, I'm just agreeing with you.
9: Got a beautiful weekend on the way. Going to be hot. But, hey, it's August. No big deal. We can handle it, right? So let's get ready. Only about, 12 hours till the weekend officially starts. Here's what's ahead on Wake Up Call. The South Coast Air Quality Management District has approved a modified abatement order against Lineage Logistics after 2 days of hearings. During those hearings, dozens of residents weighed in, complaining on the smoke, the stink, the rats, the flies from the burned out cold storage warehouse in Boyle Heights. The new order requires the company to implement additional odor control measures at the warehouse. Yet another water main has broken. The break caused water to flow down streets in the Hollywood Hills yesterday in the area of Laurel Pass and Wonderland Avenues. LADWP is working to fix it. Haven't said how long it's going to be to repair the broken pipe. Republican Senator Rand Paul has indicated he's going to pass a full Senate vote, or bypass a full Senate vote, and send the contempt charge against Dr. Anthony Fauci directly to the Department of Justice for possible prosecution. Paul says Fauci covered up COVID's origins and, among other things, unnecessarily closed schools. ABC's Stephen Portnoy is going to join us in just a couple minutes to explain this rather unusual move and tell us what happens next. You've heard the old adage, good fences make good neighbors. Well, there are lots of ways that you can make a good fence bad. Believe it or not, the The host of Home on KFI, Dean Sharp, is going to join us at 5:20. Tell you how to build a good fence and some tips on how to avoid some of the bad fence mistakes. The light side, the dark side, and the Hallmark movie side of the stream. ABC's multi-platform reporter Will Gans is going to tell us all about it coming up a little bit later on Wake Up Call. Oh, and a pet peeve about Jackie, the beautiful big bear bald eagle. Not about Jackie herself, but about what's going on around her.
10: Uh-oh.
9: Yeah. Let's get started with some of the stories coming out of the KFI 24-hour newsroom. The South Coast Air Quality Management Board has approved an order for stronger odor controls at the burned-out warehouse in Boyle Heights.
11: Under the order, Lineage Logistics must speed up removal of rotting food and disinfect the site within 7 days of finishing cleanup. They must also expand air monitoring for harmful pollutants and provide bilingual public updates. Nearly 4,000 odor complaints have been filed since the June fire. Lineage says it's already removed about 80% of food waste and expects to finish bulk removal next week. Eileen Gonzalez, KFI News.
9: The union representing LA school district teachers has sent a demand letter to district officials calling for urgent measures to protect students affected by the warehouse fire. The letter outlines 14 requests the districts should implement before the school year starts next week. They include testing buildings, soil, water, and air at LA schools within a 3-mile radius of the Lineage Logistics site, and if necessary, within a 5-mile radius. It also calls for thoroughly cleaning affected schools, providing clean water until testing is complete, and getting rid of rats and other small animals safely. An underground garbage fire discovered years ago is growing and multiplying.
12: Environmental regulators say oxygen was somehow sent underground at the Chiquita Canyon landfill. They say that caused the decades-old waste to rapidly decompose, generating intense heat and widespread smoldering, which is pushing toxic gases and hazardous liquid waste to the surface. Nearby communities have complained about the stench and health issues as the underground fire has tripled in size since the discovery 3 years ago. Chiquita Canyon closed and stopped taking new garbage in 2024, but the fire is expected to last 4 years. State regulators say at least two other landfills are dealing with similar conditions. Michael Crozier, KFI News.
9: And for the next couple of days, a guy is living inside a furnished billboard. Yep, you heard that right. A furnished billboard above Sunset Boulevard. It's part of a promotional campaign for Netflix's upcoming movie, The Last House. It's about a family that gets trapped inside their home with no way to get out, while struggling to survive as food and other resources grow scarce. The billboard at Sunset and Selma has a furnished living room built into the billboard about 30 feet above ground. Through tomorrow, the person on the billboard is going to be interacting with commuters and passersby using a whiteboard while remaining inside the enclosed space.
10: Restroom? Is there a restroom in there?
9: Hmm.
10: I mean,
9: I don't know. It just says it's a furnished living room area. I didn't even think about that. He's going to be up there for like two more days.
10: A long time.
9: All right. Let's take a first look at your morning commute. We've got a bad crash to start the day in East L.A.
10: Yeah, unfortunately. But now we've got two of them on the 5. This is going to be the northbound side or southbound side of the 5 right there. Indiana, only one lane is open. The 4 right lanes are blocked on the 5 there. And that's, as you can imagine, causing a pretty big delay. The southbound side all jammed up out of the East L.A. interchange. Now, if you are headed northbound on the 5, this is going to be in just a little bit north of Santa Fe Springs. Northbound side of the 5 at Lakewood Boulevard, Downey, 4 vehicles involved in a crash there. And for the moment, all lanes are blocked. So big messes on both sides of the 5 there, basically between the 605 and the East L.A. interchange. Westbound side of the 105, right there at the 405, 2 cars tangled up there on the right shoulder. And it looks like we've got a crash that just cleared from the southbound 5 at Culver down in Orange County. With Southern California's most accurate traffic reports, I'm Will Coleshriver.
9: Thank you, Will. It's 5:08 on your wake-up call. Time to say good morning to ABC's Stephen Portnoy. So, Stephen, a Senate committee, as we know, headed by Rand Paul, has voted to hold Dr. Anthony Fauci in contempt. Normally, the next step would be to go to the full Senate for a vote, right? But that's not happening here.
13: That's right. The committee voted yesterday along party lines to approve the resolution, which normally would be sent to the Senate floor for a full vote. But rather than subject it to the possibility of a filibuster, where Democrats would block it, Senator Paul, the committee chair, has had it hand-carried to the Justice Department, which confirmed receipt last night. Now, the question is, what are federal prosecutors going to do with it? Will they pursue criminal charges against Dr. Anthony Fauci for contempt of Congress, which is a misdemeanor under the law? The willful refusal to answer a committee's questions in a lawful inquiry. Now, he didn't just say, I'm not going to answer. He pleaded the Fifth Amendment. And the Supreme Court in the mid-1950s, in the Red Scare, upheld the right of witnesses who appear before congressional committees to plead the Fifth. But Senator Paul says, but Dr. Fauci was granted a pardon, and therefore he can't be prosecuted federally, for anything that happened over the span of the pardon from 2014 to early 2025, so why can't he be asked about that? Well, there's an argument that he wouldn't necessarily be protected from state prosecution. And then there's the argument that he wanted to avoid falling into a perjury trap. He said in his opening statement that he knows the committee chair, Rand Paul, has said for years that Anthony Fauci belongs in prison. And because he said that, Paul says he waived his Fifth Amendment privilege by making an opening statement in the first place. All of this is sort of part of the untested area of the law when it comes to the Fifth Amendment and a witness's rights before a committee. It's unique because it involves a person who is pardoned. And that's why Rand Paul wants this tested in court. He really does want to see the Justice Department take this up. And I guess we'll see if they do.
9: This is a test. This is only a test. Yeah. You know, what's interesting, Stephen, is it seems like lawmakers are just sort of changing rules as they go. Like you said, maybe to test and you know, to push and see how far can we go. Like this one where they're just, he's not putting it in front of the Senate. Like, isn't that a rule, or can he bypass the Senate?
13: There is a norm. There is historical practice. It is in the law, it says, the actual statute, which was passed in the late 1930s, maybe even older than that, that says that if a witness willfully refuses to testify before a committee, he is guilty of a misdemeanor. The actual procedure involves the certification. If you read a little deeper, it involves a certification of the witness's refusal, and that would be a step taken by the Secretary of the Senate, which, in theory, is a step that's skipped by this. But suffice to say, it's outside the norm. And one more thing in the few seconds I'll have. The history of contempt in the Senate is shows how rare it is in the modern era. In the last 55 years, it's only happened in the Senate twice. Once in the early 1970s and again 2 years ago. Because one of the main reasons it happens so infrequently in the Senate is because it's filibusterable. Because Democrats in the minority can block it, or Republicans, when they have the minority, they can block it too. And you see it much more commonly in the House, where the full House has its own rules but operates under majoritarian rules and more often votes to hold witnesses in contempt.
9: All right. Oh, it's so complicated. Thank you for helping us sort it out, Stephen Portnoy. Have a great weekend.
13: You bet.
9: So is it going to be much ado about nothing or much ado about something? We're going to have to wait and see. So interesting. Let's get back to some of the stories coming out of the KFI 24-hour newsroom. The convicted felon accused of starting one of the fires in Spokane, Washington, has admitted he started it. ABC's Alex Stone says more charges have been filed against the man.
14: Investigators say he admitted to planning for 2 weeks and setting the Old Trails fire, which burned hundreds of homes in Spokane.
9: The man's attorney has asked a judge to order Aaron Farinacci to be mentally evaluated. A student has shot several people at a high school outside Bangkok, killing at least six. Police say dozens more were hurt this morning. They say the 14-year-old shooter, who then killed himself, also appeared to have killed his grandparents. The gun used was registered to his grandfather. President Trump has signed two new executive orders aimed at ending birthright citizenship. One of them targets birth tourism. ABC's Karen Hua says the other will limit the number of people eligible for U.S. citizenship after being born in the United States.
15: The ACLU believes Trump's new executive orders are doomed to fail in court, saying, quote, any executive order that tries to rewrite birthright citizenship will meet the same fate as the last one.
9: In June, the Supreme Court rejected efforts to declare that children born to people in the U.S. illegally or temporarily are not American citizens. Alaska Republican Senator Lisa Murkowski says she will oppose Todd Blanche's nomination as Attorney General. That makes a razor-thin path to confirmation even narrower. His nomination was advanced in committee, but now faces a vote in the full Senate. And with Senator Mitch McConnell out indefinitely, the Republicans can't lose any more votes. All eyes are on the nomination, which hinge on Louisiana Senator Bill Cassidy. Cassidy is one of President Trump's biggest Republican critics and has not said yet how he's going to vote. Another foodborne illness is growing across the U.S. ABC's Elizabeth Schulze says it's a salmonella outbreak linked to jalapenos served at Chipotle and Qdoba restaurants.
16: Chipotle and Qdoba removing the jalapenos. The FDA says the peppers came from Mexico through Coast Citrus distributors and are now being recalled.
9: It comes as the parasite outbreak linked to iceberg lettuce sold at Taco Bell is still going on. ICE is moving to have officers wear body cameras, but officially say the video will only be released publicly when it's in the best interest of the agency. The cameras have been sent to more than half of ICE's field officers. The rest will receive them by the end of September. One expert on body cam usage says ICE's director will have broad discretion in releasing recordings that reflect well on ICE and can push to keep others secret. Your official home for Dodger baseball is AM 570 LA Sports. This afternoon, your back-to-back world champion Dodgers take on the Diamondbacks in Arizona. 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Great moments start with Sapporo beer. Good with sushi. Great with baseball. When we come back, you've heard the adage, good fences make good neighbors. But are fences good? And what can be bad about them? We're going to find out. With the host of Home on KFI, it's our house whisperer, Dean Sharp. He joins us next. From your Toyota Dealers Traffic Center, we make it easy. There's a crash in Downey on the 5.
10: Yeah, the 5 freeway northbound right there around Lakewood Boulevard. Looks like they did a traffic break, the CHP did, and moved a bunch of cars over to the right shoulder. Four vehicles involved in the crash there. Traffic still recovering from before the 605, but it's just a little short backup there. Should be open for you if you just hang in there. Southbound side of the 5, getting out of the East LA interchange right around Indiana. We had a really bad crash that only had one lane open. It does look like things have reopened because traffic is getting a lot better as you get out of the East LA interchange on the southbound side. We'll keep an eye on that for you. If you're headed down the Cajon Pass, things are at full speed down the pass. Just a little slowing on the westbound side of the 91, right around the 71. With Southern California's most accurate traffic reports, I'm Will Kohlschreiber.
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9: 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It's Friday on your wake-up call. Good morning. I'm Amy King. 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

0: KFI. It's our house whisperer, Dean Sharp. Good morning, Dean.
1: Good morning, Amy.
0: Okay, so we're talking fences today. Building fences, tearing them down. What are we making them of? What is up with fences?
1: The thing that I think I want to communicate more than anything to everybody this weekend about fences is that a fence can be made out of just about anything you could imagine. And people's limited imagination is part of what, you know, shuts down potential creativity and beauty in their backyard.
0: May I just say that since I moved to California, I have noticed lots of different kinds of fences. Like where I come from. But basically, generally in Oregon, all the fences are kind of the same. They probably aren't, but they feel a lot the same. And then you move here, and I was like, oh, look at that cool fence. It's got, you know, it goes horizontal instead of vertical. And look at that one. It's got metal rails. And I mean, it's just really interesting that there's so many different kinds of fences that you don't have to have just the plain plank fences.
1: Yeah, exactly. And you're used to, like, you know, your upright, vertical, mm-hmm. redwood plank fence, yeah. You know, which is classic. And there's nothing wrong with it whatsoever. I'm not here to degrade anybody's fence or idea of a fence. That's the whole point. I just want to open everybody's eyes to what they can be, what they can do, what we call upon them to do. And that's really the important thing, is really thinking through, what do we need this fence to do for us? Some fences are security fences. Some fences create privacy for us. Some are property line fences, and they mark the boundaries of things. Other fences are simply delineating one space from another. Like, you know, your classic picket fence out in front of a house, right? It's only, you know, 2.5-3 feet tall. It's not stopping anybody from coming onto your property. It might keep your small dog in the yard. But a picket fence kind of delineates a space. It says, hey, you know, inside this is my yard. And it's a way artistically and architecturally of setting out a landscape. So fences can be anything from that to, you know, a full on privacy wall. And a lot of fences that are good fences aren't even made out of, you know, built materials. I think in a lot of cases, a lot of great fences are made out of plants.
0: Oh, just break up the space that way.
1: Exactly.
0: Yeah, like a good arborvitae fence.
1: Yes. Yeah. You know, and or even on the edge of a property, a really, really great hedge that creates privacy. And people spend a lot of money on fencing. When, you know, I walk onto a property and I'll look in the backyard and I'm like, wow, you got a really nice fence that you spent a lot of money on. What you guys really need are about 12-foot tall, you know, hedges so that we don't see the neighbor's two-story house looming down into your backyard. And they're like, yeah, we thought about that too, but it really wasn't in the budget. And I'm like, well, just so you know, we could have spent that money that you spent on this fence on the hedges and just put up a chain link fence behind them because you're not going to see it anyway. And they're like, yeah, why didn't we think of that? And so the point is, think it through.
0: Yeah, I like, and especially like here in California where everything is so packed in, I like the idea of the hedges because there's those McMansions that are 2 and 3 stories tall and you don't want to be looking into your neighbor's windows.
1: Exactly. And, you know, you might just find yourself in a situation where, you know, the neighbor just decided, oh, I'm putting a second story on the house, Bob. It's like, wow, great. I'm not. And so you're looming over my property now. What about my privacy in my backyard? Nothing you can do about that, but you can consider, you know, creating those privacy structures. And so just understand, fences define boundaries, they shape spaces, they frame visual vistas. There are so many kinds. I'm going to introduce a few ones that are new to people. Gabion cages.
0: I was just going to ask you about that.
1: Oh, gabion cages. I'm sure you've seen them before.
0: I'm only seeing them because I'm looking at the picture that you sent. They're very cool.
1: Yeah, a gabion cage is basically a metal cage. Like, think of it as a big metal square basket that you fill with rocks that, you know, attractive looking rocks. And the weight of the rocks, I mean, literally, we can use gabion cages as fencing. We can use them as garden walls. We can use them as retaining walls in some situations. They date back all the way to like ancient Egypt, when people used to weave baskets and fill them full of rocks to control the flooding of the Nile River. Ah. So Gabe.

0: Indians have been around forever, and they're really making a comeback. Probably for most folks, you might have run into them in a public space, or maybe your city is using them or a restaurant is using them. But they are beautiful features. And talk about the easiest kind of wall to build in your yard. You lay out the cage, you fill it with rocks, you're done.
1: I love that. And that's just one of the great newish, actually, what's old is new, right? New ideas on different ways to use fencing, and you're going to be talking about it this weekend on your show. And, of course, it's called Home on KFI from 6 to 8 on Saturdays, from 9 to noon on Sundays. You can follow Dean. Don't go at home with Dean. 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And is this website new too?
0: Yeah, it's our newly remodeled website, which I'd love everybody to take a look at.
1: I'm going to go take a look at it. 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Dean Sharp, thank you so much.
0: Thanks, Amy.
1: All right, have a great week. Crews are making progress on a brush fire that's burned about 850 acres near Lancaster. It's 60% surrounded and isn't growing. The Dora Fire in unincorporated Fairmont was reported yesterday afternoon near West Avenue D and 210th Street West. It grew to about 750 acres in just a couple of hours. Evacuation warnings were issued, but were later lifted. A fire a few miles away in Kern County has burned almost 900 acres. That one's 25% surrounded. Lawyers for L.A. City Councilman Kieran Price are going to court to try to have the corruption case against the councilman thrown out. Price is charged with embezzlement of government funds, perjury, and conflict of interest. He was ordered earlier this year to stand trial, but his lawyers argue none of the allegations has merit. The DA's office says the evidence is overwhelming. Applications are now being accepted for the final season of deer hunting on Catalina Island.
2: Eligibility is limited to residents of the island. The Catalina Island Conservancy's plan to kill roughly 2,000 non-native deer was approved by the state in February to restore the native habitat of the protected wildlands. LA County Supervisor Janice Hahn opposes the hunt, saying the mule deer have become an important part of the island since they were introduced there for sport hunting nearly a century ago. A plan to shoot them from helicopters was shot down in 2024. Deer hunting season runs late October to mid-December. The Fish and Wildlife Department says the deer meat will be harvested for its California condor recovery plan. Michael Crozier, KFI News.
1: When we come back, I saw this beautiful picture of Jackie the Bald Eagle on Instagram yesterday, and now I am just hopping mad about it.
3: Uh-huh.
1: I'm going to tell you why.
3: I know what coming you're going to say.
1: Southland weather from KFI, sunny, still hot, highs in the upper 70s at the beaches, 80s to about 90 for Metro LA and Inland OC, low 90s to near 100 in the valleys in Inland Empire, 90s to low 100s and windy in the Antelope Valley. Overnight lows in the upper 60s to low 70s, about the same through the weekend, then we cool down about 5 degrees on Monday. Isn't that funny? Cool down. It's still going to be hot. 68 now in Mission Viejo, 70 in Buena Park, and we've got slowing in Downey on the 5.
4: Yes. Big slow spot this morning. The 5 freeway, it's going to be northbound side right around Lakewood Boulevard. Now, we had reports earlier of a crash there. CHP was running a brake. In fact, one of our listeners called in. You can always let us know if you see something out there on the freeways. Pound 250 on your cell phone, keyword KFI traffic. And yeah, it is a bit slow all the way back from the 605 on that northbound side of the 5. So some delays there as they work to clear what was the leftovers of an accident. Also seeing some slow traffic in Santa Clarita northbound side of the 5. This is going to be right around Lyons Avenue. It looks like a Caltrans work zone that they're either going to pick up in the next hour or they're just a little bit overdue and they're picking up right now, but definitely seeing some brake lights there. With Southern California's most accurate traffic reports, I'm Will Kohlschreiber.
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0: It's 5:33 on your wake-up call. Good morning, I'm Amy King. Glad to have you with us as we start our Friday, get ready for the weekend. Here's what we're following in the KFI 24-hour newsroom. L.A. Democratic Congressman Ted Lieu is pushing for lawmakers to pass his AI kill switch bill. The bill he co-authored would require AI companies to maintain the ability to shut down, throttle back, or suspend their models. He says recent incidents of AI going rogue and hacking into other companies on its own have added urgency to getting the bill passed. Firefighters in Washington continue to make steady progress on the fires that have charred more than 10,000 acres and burned about 850 homes and other buildings. Some of the thousands of people who were evacuated from their homes have gone back to see what's left, if anything, and a lot of them are saying they do plan to rebuild. The Dodgers became the first major league team to gross more than $1 billion in revenue in 2025. ESPN's Jeff Passan says it's largely because of Shohei Ohtani, who's brought in more tourists, business opportunities, and merch sales. Ohtani himself earns more than $100 million a year off the field. Passan says he expects the Dodgers will gross more than $1 billion again this year. At 6:05, it's Handle on the News. Iran is making moves to block U.S. and Israeli shipments from the Strait of Hormuz. What could possibly go wrong? Actually, Handle's not in today. He's off today, so we have Mr. Saavedra sitting in the big chair. That starts at 6:05. Saw a beautiful picture of Jackie the bald eagle yesterday. Looked like it came from the Ojai Raptor Center, but it didn't.
1: Not so much.
0: Gonna tell you that this whole AI thing is really ticking me off. So it shows this picture of Jackie. It looks like it's got somebody sitting next to her. She looks like she's in some sort of an incubator. She looks great. Like her feathers are all preened and bright white. And people are posting comments, wow, it looks like she's gained some weight. Isn't that great? It's AI. Until you look at the fine print and it says AI content. I am so grumpy about this that you don't know what's real anymore.
1: Everything is like, you just have to look at everything now with a grain of salt because...
0: Yeah. Ugh. Yeah, and dig a little deeper because, again, it had the Ojai Raptor Center logo in the background and all of that stuff. So she is being cared for at the Ojai Raptor Center. We still don't know what's wrong with her. We're hoping to find out. We know she's still very anemic and she's being cared for. She's had some diagnostic tests. We told you yesterday she had a CT scan. They did a bone marrow test for her, and they're just trying to figure out what's causing her not to have enough red blood cells. And they're not working the way they're supposed to. So I hope that they do figure that out. The Friends of Big Bear Valley, which are the ones behind the camera that you get to watch, they put out a statement and they basically said, hey, we're not veterinarians. So if you have any questions, check out the Ojai Raptor Center because they're the ones who really are going to provide the updates. But they also said, and we knew this, we haven't seen Luna and Sandy, the eaglets. I think the last time they were seen was July 23rd. They've left, and that's fine. That's what they're supposed to do. Mm-hmm. Parents kick you out of the nest, and then you go spread your wings, fly, and go do that. Dad, Shadow, who doesn't know that Sandy is still alive even, mm-hmm. he's been hanging around the area, but he doesn't spend any time in the nest. Friends of Big Bear Valley said it's kind of like his summer vacation. They've had the kids, they've raised them, they've kicked them out, and now he gets to chill. So we'll see what happens. Hopefully they'll bring Jackie back. They'll be reunited. We'll have to wait. Time's going to tell.
1: And other birds have been checking out that nest, by the way.
0: Yes, there was a juvenile in the nest yesterday, and mm-hmm. everybody's like, oh, is that hussy? Who's
1: that floozy.
0: So we don't know who that is. It looks like it's a sub-adult or a juvenile. And some people made some good comments. He or she looks pretty small, and the males tend to be smaller, so it might be a male. Some were saying, oh, is that Spirit, which was another one of Jackie and Shadow's kids. They don't think so, but they don't really know because the birds aren't tagged.
1: Right.
0: Or, you know, they're not banded. But anyway, just be really careful when you're looking at these images that you're seeing on social media because some of them are absolutely beautiful and a lot of them are fake. So, makes me grumpy. Here's what's coming out of the KFI 24-hour newsroom. San Bernardino County Sheriff's officials say a detective shot while serving a warrant in L.A. County has undergone successful surgery and remains in stable condition. The detective was shot just below the rib cage on Wednesday. His name hasn't been released, but Sheriff Shannon Dykus says he's in his 30s and is a 12-year veteran of the department. The guy who shot him was killed in a shootout. LA officials have vowed zero tolerance for hate crimes.
2: During a press conference, LA County DA Nathan Hochman and LAPD Chief Jim McDonnell highlighted cases of hate crimes, saying bias-fueled violence will not be tolerated. Hochman says prosecutors are prioritizing hate crime cases and pledge to aggressively investigate and prosecute those responsible as incidents continue to climb across the county. Chief McDonnell also mentioned hate crimes are down 4% through the end of July compared to the same time last year. Eileen Gonzalez, KFI News.
0: LA officials are... Oh, I already did that one. A man has been sentenced to 27 years in prison for running what prosecutors have dubbed a DoorDash for drugs. They say he provided same-day delivery of cocaine and fentanyl-laced pain pills to customers, including two who overdosed. The U.S. Department of Justice says the guy ran the operation out of his home in Calabasas. The DOJ's indictment says he got narcotics, including coke and oxycodone pills that actually contain fentanyl, and then handed them off to a network of delivery drivers for distribution to customers and other dealers in the San Fernando Valley and Ventura County. A family is suing a mortuary in Montebello over a botched embalming.
3: Attorneys for the family and Risher Mortuary and Cremation Service have told a judge that they're going to go through mediation next month toward a possible settlement. Santos Ramos died in 2024. Risher Mortuary was paid more than $4,100 to embalm and prepare his body, which was then shipped to Mexico for the funeral. The lawsuit says Ramos's remains for the viewing in Mexico were in a state of notorious and advanced decomposition with liquids discharging from his face. A post-mediation meeting is scheduled for November. Michael Crozier, KFI News.
0: Okay, that does not sound good at all. It's 5:41, time to get in your business as we do each weekday morning with Bloomberg's Denise Pellegrini. Denise, let's talk jobs first real quick.
4: I mean, this is a real shocker. We have these, we call them redheads on the Bloomberg terminal when
0: you get like that strip
4: of red. this is why I'm telling you.
0: All right.
4: A strip of red, and on it is writing, and it has the headline. When I saw this headline, U.S. July non-farm payrolls, i.e. jobs, fell 23,000 in July. I was shocked. The economy lost jobs. We've been gaining jobs every month for a while. And what's really interesting is that economists had expected gains of between 40 and 157,000 jobs created. So the economy way weaker than expected if you look at jobs. This doesn't really get investors too upset, though, because they figure, because, you know, Wall Street's a little perverse in this way, that if the economy is weakening, the Fed will cut rates, and that's good for stocks. So they like it. Confusingly, the unemployment rate fell a little bit to 4.1% as fewer people looked for jobs. That's
0: right.
4: Looked for jobs as defined by the government, though, I will say. So it's not people who have been off payrolls for a long time. It's people who have been off payrolls for just a little while and are looking for jobs and report that they're looking for jobs. So there could be a lot more people looking for jobs than you know about, and the actual unemployment rate could be higher or not.
0: Guess we'll not wait and see.
4: Mm-hmm.
0: All right. So people maybe, if they're losing their jobs, they may be thinking, maybe I'm not going to go on that big vacation. Maybe I'm going to do a staycation or a coolcation instead.
4: Yeah, I mean, the thing is, it is just so hot right now in so many places that people, Amy, you're right, they are looking for these coolcations, as they call them. Some people are staying home. Obviously, they just want to save money, and they don't want to go to any place hot anyway. You're really seeing this in Europe. And you went to Spain, and you know how nice it can be when the weather is nice, but you know that it has not been nice.
0: Yeah, lately. It's been super hot.
4: Paris, 106 degrees. I mean, but no
0: is it
4: one.
0: Still that hot over there?
4: No, but they did have another heat wave that was just outrageous. So now what's happening is that regions offering less traditional summer getaways like Norway, they're plugging their more comfortable climates through these so-called coolcations, which are really getting more and more popular.
0: And Norway is beautiful. I haven't been there, but my brother and his girlfriend, they've been there a couple of times, and it's gorgeous.
4: Yeah, everybody who I know who goes back, and of course you get a lot of daylight there. So
0: especially this time of year, yeah.
4: Yeah, so you get your money's worth.
0: Okay. Dunkin' $10 gift cards are this summer's hottest free money hack.
4: So there's this digital wallet company, Paze.
0: Okay.
4: It's backed by some big banks, and it's offering this cool deal where you get a $10 reimbursement if you spend $10 or more at certain retailers. Dunkin' is one of the more popular ones among them. Also, Domino's Pizza, StubHub, United Airlines even, Sephora. If you spend a certain amount at these retailers, I think it varies depending on the retailer, but, you know, some amount of money, $20 or whatever, using Paze, you get $10 back in a statement credit for the next time you use Paze. And the promotion, fittingly, it ends September 10 for the $10. And it is just wildly popular. Of course, not clear if people are going to keep using Paze after they drop this deal. But this is like, this is totally free money. It's free to join Paze. There's no fee to use it. And if you spend any money at those places, each time you do, you'll get 10 bucks back.
0: All right. Getting in your business as we do each weekday morning with Bloomberg's Denise Pellegrini. We'll talk to you on Monday.
4: Have a great weekend with your extra 10 bucks.
0: Thank you. And you get it when you have donuts. It's like a double bonus.
4: Double.
0: All right. When we come back, the light side, the dark side, and the kind of Hallmark movie side of the stream. ABC's multi-platform reporter Will Gans will tell us all about it coming up next on Wake Up Call. From your Toyota Dealers Traffic Center, we make it easy. There's a crash in Long Beach on the 91.
1: 91 Freeway West. Westbound, right there at Atlantic. Crash there on the shoulder. It was in lanes. And, yeah, it's causing a little bit of slowing there on the westbound side. Eastbound side of the 210 freeway, right around Sierra Madre, we've got a stalled vehicle in the carpool lane. As far as slowdowns, generally, we're looking pretty good across the L.A. area. The L.A. County San Fernando Valley looks good, mostly. A few brake lights as you make your way into the Sepulveda Pass on the southbound side of the 405. And some leftover slowing on the northbound side of the 101. It's starting to heat up there as you get away from First Street all the way up through the merge, or actually the split with the 10, and then all the way up to about the 110 freeway as you head through downtown. With Southern California's most accurate traffic reports, I'm Will Kohlschreiber.
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11: The Eagles are extending their residency at the Sphere in Las Vegas.
12: Welcome to the Hotel California. Such a lovely place.
13: In a post on Instagram, the band said four additional shows have been added due to overwhelming demand. They are scheduled for January 15th, 16th, 22nd, and 23rd. The Eagles have booked 72 shows at the Sphere since 2024, making their residency the longest in the venue's history. I'm Mark Mayfield.
11: TikTok is under pressure for not quickly removing a live stream of Perez Hilton, apparently cutting himself with a knife.
14: The graphic live stream was flagged within seconds by followers of the celebrity blogger, but stayed up for about 20 minutes. TikTok says its automated moderation system flagged it for removal within 90 seconds, but that a moderator error caused a delay in shutting it down. The Miami-Dade Sheriff's Office's Hilton was taken to a local hospital where he's receiving medical attention. The 48-year-old family and team released a statement on Wednesday asking for privacy during what they called a difficult time. I'm Tammy Trujillo.
11: And Spidey sets another record.
15: What is happening to me?
16: Did you miss me, Spidey?
15: I'm losing my mind. I am totally out of control.
11: Spider-Man Brand New Day earned $42 million on Tuesday. That's an all-time high for a Tuesday take at the box office. That's entertainment. I'm Daria Albinger.
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1: It's 5:52 on your wake-up call this Friday morning. You ready? Did you get a lot accomplished during the 5 to 6 a.m. hour? I hope so. I hope you have a fabulous day. We still have some cool stuff to get to. Here's what we're following in the KFI 24-hour newsroom. The South Coast Air Quality Management District has approved a modified abatement order against Lineage Logistics following 2 days of hearings. During those hearings, dozens of residents weighed in, complaining of the smoke, the stink, the rats, and the flies from the burned-out cold storage warehouse in Boyle Heights. The new order requires the company to implement additional odor control measures at the warehouse. President Trump has signed new executive orders to restrict birthright citizenship and ban birth tourism. One order restricts some babies born in the U.S. from automatically becoming citizens, even though the Supreme Court struck down a broader ban. The other bans automatic citizenship for children born to mothers who entered the U.S. solely to have a child here, known as birth tourism. A woman who was struck by a flying baseball bat at a Yankees game in June has sued the Yankees for $10 million. Stephanie DeLuke says she's now suffering from a traumatic brain injury and has been unable to return to work. Her lawsuit claims the netting should have been higher to protect fans. The Yankees have yet to respond to the lawsuit. Let's say good morning now to ABC's multi-platform reporter, Will Gans. Morning, Will.
2: Hey, good morning. Happy Friday.
1: Happy Friday. So I've been teasing that we're going to talk about the light side, the dark side, and the kind of Hallmark movie side of the stream.
2: That's fair. I think that's a very appropriate description.
1: Okay, so let's get started. What's the light side?
2: Got to talk Ted Lasso. Season 4 of the Emmy-winning series dropped, episode 1 dropped this week. So it's been a few years, and season 4 picks up with Ted back in Kansas City. When we last saw him, of course, he was leaving Richmond, leaving the UK to return home. And so that's where we find him now. He's on the sidelines rooting for his son's soccer team, and things are pretty much back to normal until his old friends from Richmond show up, Hannah Waddingham and Keeley and Higgins, and they're offering him a job. They want him to come back and teach the girls team in Richmond. And so that's sort of where we start. And watching this thing, it's so funny. You forget like just how happy-go-lucky he is, what an optimist this guy is. It's almost jarring if you haven't watched a happy show in a long time. Mm-hmm. But once you get the hang of it, it feels so nice to be back with, you know, what feels like an old friend.
1: Yeah, okay, so we talked about this earlier because it debuted technically on the 5th, and then you get a sneak peek of it the day before. And so I watched it, and I remember thinking kind of the same thing with Ted Lasso. He's so over the top, positive, quirky. And I remember the first episode that I ever watched, I was like, who is this weird guy? And then, but he grows on you. And so you have to like get used to that again, because then it becomes it becomes so endearing.
2: Exactly.
1: But I kind of felt like, and tell me if you felt this too, like the characters who've only been away from those characters for a couple of years, they feel like they need to settle back in. Like, I think Rebecca was a little too over the top. She was she was different than she used to be.
2: I feel that too. And I'm not sure if it's like the writers have changed or maybe it is just sort of being away from this world for a few years, you know? I don't know if it's me or if it's them, but it doesn't totally feel comfortable yet.
1: Yeah,
2: you know? Like,
1: yeah.
2: But I expect that it will. I mean, you know, I trust the team behind this show that, you know, the product they're going to give us is, we'll end up falling in love with it.
1: I think we will. And I'm certainly not going to say, oh, just because of that one episode. Because I also remember thinking that in like the start of season 2. I was like, well, this doesn't feel as good as season 1, because I thought season 1 was so spectacular. But it's sort of been a little roller coaster ride, because it's just such a phenomenal show that it's got me from hello, you know?
2: Exactly. Yeah, but it does feel like the world that the show is in feels a little jarring coming back to it, for sure.
1: Yeah, I think it's just going to take them a minute to settle back in. I think they're going to be fine.
2: Yeah.
1: Okay, so now we went to the light side. Let's go to the darker side.
2: Okay, Ryan Murphy's got a new show, The Shards. Episodes 1 and 2 dropped on Disney Plus and Hulu this week. This is 1981 Los Angeles. beautiful people, beautiful landscapes, beautiful fashion, all of things, except that there's a serial killer in the mix. So it's all of the things that, you know, we've come to expect from Ryan Murphy. And this has like a lot of like big name younger stars. Kaia Gerber is in this. So it's very pretty to watch, and it's freaky right from the jump. I think the second scene we will watch, a murder or at the very least an abduction happen. So it doesn't take a long time to get going. So if this is your genre, your type of thing, I think the Shards will have a lot of Ryan Murphy fans happy this week.
1: Okay, and he's behind things like American Horror Story and yes. Monster and Nip Tuck and
2: exactly.
1: So yeah. Here, and I might be completely off base. I haven't watched it yet. It's got me interested, but not piqued. Right, I probably will watch it. Mm-hmm. But just from the trailer, I was like, that looks kind of like The Talented Mr. Ripley. But
2: I could, yeah, like stylistically, like, yeah, I could see that. And like, just with this, it's a very, like, there's a male narrator who is, the main character who's narrating the thing, which also feels a little bit Mr. Ripley-ish. Yeah, I could see the comparison there. That makes sense to me.
1: Okay, so then let's go to the Hallmark kind of side. It's not a Hallmark movie, but it's called Sterling Point. What is it?
2: So this almost reminds me of like Dawson's Creek or something like that, where it's like, one of those YA like teen dramas from back in the day. But this is about a 17-year-old girl in New York City. She's like waiting on her college acceptance letter to get into her dream school. She doesn't get that, but what she gets instead is she finds out that her biological grandfather has left her a property on a remote island in Canada. And so when she doesn't get into her dream school, she decides, why don't I go see what this property is like in this little town in Canada, kind of starting the second chapter of her life there. And she's meeting people and she's discovering that, maybe everything isn't exactly what it seems. You know, she was adopted, but what's the real story? So it's, you know, it's juicy. It's dramatic. It's honestly like well acted stuff. So, might even have a slightly more appealing vibe than a Hallmark movie everyone else.
1: Well, that's what I was wondering. Is it really going to be like that, or is it going to be a little more developed? It sounds like it's going to be a little more developed, and maybe for the grown-ups too. Called Sterling Point, and it's on Amazon.
2: That's exactly right.
1: All right, ABC's Will Gans, thank you so much for the info. As always, have a great weekend.
2: All right, you too. Talk to you later.
1: Let's get back to some of the stories coming out of the KFI 24-hour newsroom. The judge presiding over the trial of Nick Reiner has issued rules for the media who plan to cover a hearing on August 17th over his trust fund. At issue is whether Nick Reiner will be able to access a more than $1.5 million fund to pay for his defense. The trust fund set up by his parents, Rob and Michelle Reiner, who Nick is accused of murdering in their home. The judge says reporters can use laptops for taking notes, but not for any kind of recording, pictures, or broadcast. In a 136-page petition, the lawyers write, Nick loved his parents and is devastated by their deaths, but the facts about what did and did not happen to them are not at issue in this trust litigation. A judge has approved a settlement between JetBlue and two people who sued the airline after a block of ice apparently fell from a plane and crashed through the roof of their home in Inglewood on New Year's Day in 2024. Remember that? Details of the settlement haven't been released, but the couple says the roof damage totaled over $11,000 and their therapy cost about $5,600. As students prepare to head back to class in L.A., information from a nonprofit news outlet shows that gun violence near schools is hard to get away from.
3: A search by ABC7 of the Gun Violence Data Hub by The Trace shows nearly half of LAUSD campuses experienced at least one school-adjacent shooting in the past 2 years. That's any gunshot within 500 yards of a campus at any time. Trace data journalist Aaron Mendelson says that proximity affects students.
4: We know that there are studies that have linked this kind of neighborhood violence with decreased reading proficiency on standardized tests. And so this is an issue that we need to take seriously.
3: You can search for a school and see the shootings around it at datahub.thetrace.org/dataset/school-adjacent-shootings. 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
1: Good luck in remembering
5: that. It's on our website. Yikes.
1: I love it. And just like that, our time on Wake Up Call is done. Don't go away, because Handle on the News minus Bill Handel is coming up next. We got Neil Saavedra sitting in today. This is KFI and KOST HD2 Los Angeles, Orange County. Southland weather from KFI, sunny, a little bit hotter today. Highs in the upper 70s at the beaches, 80s to about 90 for Metro LA and Inland OC. Low 90s to 100 in the valleys and Inland Empire, 90s to low 100s. Still windy for the Antelope Valley. Pretty much the same for tomorrow and Sunday. Maybe a couple degrees warmer for the inland areas. Cooling down about 5 degrees to start next week. It's 70 in Garden Grove, 68 in Santa Clarita, 68 in Mission Viejo, and 66 in Rancho Palos Verdes. Live from the KFI 24-hour newsroom for producer Ann and technical producer Kono, along with technical trainee Adam and also traffic specialist Will. I'm Amy King. This has been your Wake Up Call. 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
6: Northbound side of the 5 as you get away from the 710, so really commerce there. You're going to start to see the brake lights stays heavy through the East LA interchange all the way up. If you transfer to the 101 north, it stays heavy from where it begins basically all the way up to the 110. So you're going to have lots of company there. Northbound side of the 5 also gets slow again in the Lincoln Heights area from Broadway up to the 2 freeway. 91 westbound at Atlantic in the Compton Long Beach area. Two vehicles involved in a wreck there on the right shoulder. Also, eastbound side of the 10 at Crenshaw, we have a stall in the right lane. It's starting to get a little heavy on the westbound 91 through Corona as you make your way out to the 241. With Southern California's most accurate traffic reports, I'm Will Kohlschreiber.
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17: 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Ladies and gentlemen, here's not Bill Handel.
18: You ever notice how Handel starts? Every time the mic goes on, he goes, and... He says and before everything. Watch next time. You're going to die. You're going to die. I'm so accurate. 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Ah, oh, this is one of my favorites. We're going to ask Handle anything. This is great because people ask me questions. It's going to be questions about everybody else, but I've had Neil pull them all to make them all about me. It's going to be great. Neil Saavedra here with you this morning and the morning crew. Handle is out today. Happy to be hanging with you on this Friday. We're going to talk a little bit about getting skinny, a way you probably wouldn't imagine. Pay phones, because that's important in L.A., and pervert glasses. How's that for some teasing? But, of course, we're going to start the morning as Handle usually does, and that is how he usually does it. And that is killing a couple minutes because he's Spilkus. That means he's got ants in his pants. And nobody knows what he's doing, and he doesn't care about anybody listening. Something like that. All right. So, Amy K. King is here. How are you, Amy?
1: Good morning. I'm doing fabulously. Thank you.
18: I don't care what you're wearing, but it's nice to see you. I don't know why he does. I have theories as why he talks about your shirts. But we'll be talking about pervert glasses later. Did I mention that?
1: Mm-hmm.
18: Excellent. Well, it's nice to see you.
1: You too. Nice to see your face, your shrinking face.
18: Slowly. I have a very round face, though. It's only going to get so small. So I'm a moon child. Big old round face. My nickname, I've said this on the air before, was Pie Face as a kid. Guess who gave it to me? My dad. Yeah.
1: That was nice.
18: No, my brother. You would think so. Right. My sister's stupid friends would come over. What's his name again? Pizza Face? Not a lot of brain energy coming out of that group. Hey, we're going to go to Gazzari's. Was that what the name of it? Was that the Gazzari's was the place on right Sunset? The Roxy and the Rainbow Room and all that stuff there on the strip. It's like, she brought another drummer home. Well, I hope he wipes his feet before he walks in the house. Drummers are dirty people. I kid. Amy, Disneyland Report, when was the last time you went? When is the next time you're going?
1: I was there a couple weeks ago. But I haven't been in a couple weeks, obviously. Maybe this weekend. It's too hot.
18: Yeah.
1: It's too hot. I actually thought about going this weekend. I thought I'm going to wait. Hopefully it's going to cool down. I'll go next weekend.
18: Yeah, we did the same thing.
1: Yeah, and my annual pass is about to renew.
18: Is it different?
1: Nope.
18: Okay.
1: It's the same.
18: Mine changed last time it renewed.
1: What do you mean it changed? Like it got more expensive?
18: Yeah, it got more expensive and...
1: I don't think it's getting more expensive. You get a $100 Disney dining credit when you renew.
18: Okay.
1: It's like a rebate.
18: Yeah, I'll take that. All right. Anne. I'm just going to go through it.
5: Hi.
18: I'm just going to phone that crap in right now. And just
5: morning.
18: Good morning. How are you, my dear?
5: I'm great.
18: You're looking svelte and tiny.
5: Do I look slender?
1: She looks skinnier every time I see her.
5: Really?
1: Yeah.
18: I think Amy put on a couple of LBs.
5: Maybe.
1: Oh, yeah. Amy's put on a lot of LBs.
5: You know, we don't want to talk about
18: it. I'm just going to switch it up a little bit.
5: Maybe we can talk to her about that new diet.
18: Yeah. We're going to have to get you sick. A kid. Kono. What's shakalakin?
15: I know if you're going to go to me.
18: No.
15: I know if you're going to go to me.
18: Yeah. I go to you.
15: Yeah. Hey, speaking of your face, my dad used to call me bowling ball head. And he would always say, because I have this around his head in the family, and he would say, if only I could drill three holes in the back of your head.
18: Did he mean it?
15: Yeah, he wanted to drill tools? Three holes in the back of my head. He's rolling me down the bowling ball alley. He's like, you have a round head.
1: I've been watching the X-Files. That's something that probably could really happen.
18: Oh, yeah.
15: I've been watching the news. That's something that can really happen.
1: There you go.
18: In L.A., that's happening right now somewhere, is getting three holes drilled in their head.
15: Yeah, just brought back memories when your dad called you Pizza Face. Is that what it is?
18: Pie Face.
15: Pie Face.
18: You Dumas.
15: Sorry. So, yeah, I'm bowling ball head and you're Pie Face.
18: So, my family and neighbors still call me Pie when I see them. What's up, Pie? No joke. Yeah. Neighbors call me Pie. My family calls me Pie. Hey, Pie. I don't mind. I think it's sweet. My big fat head. Adam, how are you, sir?
16: Doing well. Good morning.
18: Are you in a band, Adam?
16: I am in a band.
18: Okay. What do you play? Bass?
16: I'm sorry. You just clocked me right away.
18: I'm sorry. That mustache and those sideburns, brother, that screams bass.
16: Oh, yeah. Well, you know, guilty as charged.
18: Yeah. What does it feel like being the only band member that doesn't get laid?
16: Oh.
18: As a bass player and with sideburns?
16: You know, no comment.
18: I kid. That's what it is. Yeah, I kid. Speaking of not getting action, Will, good morning.
19: Oh.
18: I can't. Wow. Look at, I'm like Handel. I'm in the seat.
19: I saw an old picture of you, and you had really long hair.
18: I did. And some people go,
19: it's so crazy looking.
18: I grew my hair out when I got kicked out of school. So when I got kicked out of high school, I grew my hair out long. And people go, I thought you were punk. And I said, at that point, I was. I haven't changed. I still am now. I'm just an idiot. Shut up, Kono. You live in the IE.
15: You were management. That took away your punk card.
18: Not the way I managed.
15: That's true. You hired me.
18: Eeny, meeny, miny, mo. Someone's getting a cut.
19: Wow.
18: Yeah. Brutal. Brutal. Well, so I went through many hairdos, but I grew my hair out in high school the last year or two. The last year of high school, I think I grew it out. And beyond. I do that. I change facial hair. I changed my hair back in the day when I made major changes. And that's what, you know, whatever.
19: Very cool.
18: Very I mean, good. Adam makes changes to his facial hair.
19: But he's in a band. He's supposed to.
18: He says, you know what? I love my nose so much, I want to underline it. That's a bold statement. All right. Handle on the news. Lead story. All right, so Iran moves to block U.S. Israeli shipments from Strait of Hormuz. What are the odds? So back and forth, who's in control of the strait there? Well, Iran moves to block the U.S. That would say that Iran is in charge of it, is how I would look at this. So the Iranian state media said yesterday that Tehran could attempt to block U.S. and Israeli shipments from transitioning the strait there under this joint venture with Oman to reopen this critical waterway.
1: Yeah, how do you think that would go over?
18: What's the term? Carpet bombing? Yeah. Is that, I mean, at some point, Trump's got to step up. I mean, you go back and forth as to what you're going to do. Sadly, it's... You know, and we continue to have problems with Iran. It's not just Trump. I mean, there's been, they're a problem and often have been a problem. And it's not going to go away with Trump, and it's not going to go away any time soon without something horrible, probably.
1: Well, we know what, we don't know why. California is reporting more cases of cyclosporiasis than normal. I didn't know that there were normal cases of cyclosporiasis.
18: Well, it comes, anything that's foodborne, any foodborne illness is year-round for the most part, and you're going to have bursts of it. This comes from poopy. There's poopy on your foodie, And really, it's usually going to be salads or greens or things like that because everything else is cooked.
1: All right. Well, a couple of recent cases were from out-of-state Taco Bell restaurants. So apparently they ate at Taco Bell and then came back here and got sick. But California is not part of the cyclosporiasis outbreak that has hit 15 states and sickened tens of thousands of people. The California Department of Public Health says the number of cases in California, though, is higher than what we might expect for this point in the season.
18: Are there any more concerns about, I mean, I love Taco Bell. And Taco Bell's a local food voice here in the Southland. And I hate that they're getting this because it's not like something they did. They simply purchased this from a place. So it's not like cleanliness in their locations or their hands or anything like that. They're getting this by way of a vendor. So that sucks. But it's still not coming out of Taco Bell or anything. I mean, they've removed these ingredients from, they're not serving the lettuce and things like that.
1: And I was watching something last night, and they said that it probably anything that was infected, it's kind of moved through the system. Plus, they're not sourcing their lettuce from Mexico anymore. That's where they think that it came from.
18: And then we just had a problem with jalapenos.
1: Yeah, Qdoba and Chipotle are having salmonella issues. And
18: also out of Mexico.
1: Yes, so they've pulled their jalapenos.
18: All right. No Mexican food for now, I guess.
1: I'm going for it today. I'm going to support Taco Bell.
18: Good for you. Well, they were doing.
1: I'll see if I see you on Monday.
18: Yeah. Where's Amy? Oh, she's on top of the Yono Mountain. She's got the green apple two-step. The Yono Mountain. Oh, no. Oh. What, do you think I was speaking Hawaiian?
1: Oh, she went to Hawaii.
18: Oh, yeah. Oh no. Good afterthoughts. All right. Neil Spadra and the Morning Crew handles out today. Let's get the latest news with Amy K. King in the KFI 24-Hour Newsroom.
1: Here's You got it. Here's the latest. Another water main break has sent water cascading down some streets in the Hollywood Hills. Fire burning in a landfill is growing and stinking up the area. And the president's taking aim at birthright citizenship again, signing new executive orders, limiting or banning it. Those stories and more coming up at the bottom of the hour. From the Odoo.com Weather Center, Odoo, the only business software you need. Morning low clouds and sunny, highs in the 70s at the beaches, 80s to low 100s inland. 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They're slowing in mid-city on the 10.
19: Yeah, there sure is. 10 freeways. You head westbound there, starting at about, looks like about Normandy Avenue. We're going to start to see brake lights slow and go as you make your way across the basin there. It gets better once you get past La Cienega. Nothing that I can see in lanes. We had an earlier problem on the eastbound side. It was a stall on the La Brea off-ramp there on the eastbound side of the 10, but nothing westbound. Rialto, we do have a stall there, 210 eastbound at Riverside Avenue. The right lane of that off-ramp is partly blocked. And in Sherman Oaks, some sort of debris, metal box there in the roadway, 405 northbound, right before Ventura Boulevard. With Southern California's most accurate traffic reports, I'm Will Kohlschreiber.
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4: It's Conway Show. Yes, great neighbors still exist in Los Angeles. And I'm going to tell you where the best neighborhoods are with the greatest neighbors in LA. It's important to have great neighbors.

0: Fauci after a contempt vote there. I don't know what you say about that. Listen, it was, did Fauci like the limelight? I'm going to guess yes. Does sometimes the United States pay and put money into foreign aid dealing with medical trials and like, yes. Is that something that took place in Wuhan? Probably, maybe. Do we have any hard evidence on it? No, doesn't seem like it.
1: The interesting question, too, is if he was involved in it, which there's a lot of stuff pointing to that there's a good chance he may have been. Did he do anything illegal by doing that?
0: Well, no,
1: or is it just that he denied it and so it's a bad look?
0: Well, I would say if you had evidence on it, and I'm not sure that we do, then it would be the latter. It would be a bad look. Listen.
1: Well, then why didn't he just come out and say, I had no part in that? Because then there's a potential.
0: Yeah, but here's the deal. If you're going to call him on that, you're going to have to call Trump out on a lot of things, too. He flip-flopped during the whole thing, too, about, we're opening too early, or now I want to open early. Listen, that whole COVID thing was crap.
1: It was, because we had no basis for it. We didn't know what to do.
0: Well, caution is going to be a huge part. You don't ask a doctor not to act like a doctor. Okay? A surgeon is going to tell you you need surgery. A general prac doctor is going to tell you need meds. That's just the way medicine goes. That's their strength, and they're going to be super duper cautious on it. I'm not going to blame anybody for that. The politicians, Newsom and the like, that made horrible decisions based on those recommendations, closing schools when there was no evidence that the kids were going to have a problem with it.
1: But Paul is saying, and others are saying, that
0: Fauci was the one
1: who said,
0: good,
1: close those
0: that's
1: schools.
0: What a doctor does.
1: I see what you're saying.
0: So to me, a doctor's going to say those things. The politician is going to have to look at that information and the science that's being given and say, okay, and ask the right questions and then make the decision for us. The doctor isn't running the country. The doctor is a consultant. And the politicians are the ones that make the decision. So, yeah, was I thrilled with things that Fauci did? No. Do I think he's a limelighter? Yeah, I think he liked being in the limelight. And for a while, it was a good look on him. But, you know, Newsom was, I think, out of all the politicians, one of the first politicians that I thought acted well about COVID and then took a hard left. Like, he was being cautious and proper, says, we're going to look into this. We're going to deal. He was very sound at the beginning. If you remember, you go look back. He was one of the only really sound politicians dealing with California at first, and then took a hard left and shut everything down, which I was blown away. I am immune suppressed because of my kidney transplant. If they told me I had to sequester or stay at home, I would have been fine with that. If they told old people they had to do that, would have been fine with all that. It's the shutting down of everything, and even putting the stupid things like Newsom filling skate parks with sand in Venice and doing
1: those
0: things, to me, it was stupid. It was the only time a pothole has been filled in LA, by the way, by a politician, strangely enough. So it just, those things were not scientific. They were stupid. We found out that people should have been outside. It didn't do well in certain temperatures. You had more free air. You had poor restaurant owners still to this day. And I will tell you, it will be a decade before some things start moving again. It is shut down so much of LA and caused so many problems with LA. We are still not getting out of it. And to me, those things were more long lasting. Yes, a lot of people died. Not nearly as many as 1918 with the Spanish flu that they kept comparing it to. But millions. I mean, that's a lot of people to die from something like that, and we didn't know a lot about it. But you're a doctor being cautious about that is not out of line for a doctor to me. Now,

0: politician has to take that information, process it, and make decisions for the people. That's totally different. That's why they have advisors. And they're advised. When a doctor talks to me, I still get to make the decision. The doctor is a consultant that I hire to tell me about my health. And I still make the final decisions for my family as to what's going on. And I have to do the best I can with the information I can. And I don't try and override them because I don't have the information. But when I make decisions for my family, I've got to make them along with my wife based on the best information we have and the consultants that we've hired. But trust me, we've had some pretty crazy diagnoses in my family within the last year, and they have changed multiple times depending on the doctor we're consulting. So without getting into detail, anywho, we'll be back with more Handle on the News. Neil Cervedra in the morning crew. Let's get the latest news now with Amy King in the KFI 24-hour newsroom.
1: A water main break has sent water rushing through some streets in the Hollywood Hills. It happened just after one yesterday in the area of Laurel Pass and Wonderland Avenues. LADWP workers cut off the flow of the water by later in the afternoon, and work was underway to assess and then repair the damage. A water main also erupted in Brentwood yesterday. That one on Westridge Road shot up water like a geyser. An underground garbage fire in Castaic, discovered years ago, is growing and multiplying.
2: Environmental regulators say oxygen was somehow sent underground at the Chiquita Canyon landfill. They say that caused the decades-old waste to rapidly decompose, generating intense heat and widespread smoldering, which is pushing toxic gases and hazardous liquid waste to the surface. Nearby communities have complained about the stench and health issues as the underground fire has tripled in size since the discovery 3 years ago. Chiquita Canyon closed and stopped taking new garbage in 2024, but the fire is expected to last 4 years. State regulators say at least two other landfills are dealing with similar conditions. Michael Crozier, KFI News.
1: Three so-called foot soldiers of the Mexican Mafia in Orange County have been sentenced to life in federal prison for killing a drug dealer from Costa Mesa. Kevin Trejo, James Mendez, and Mike Escobar were convicted in 2023 of first-degree murder in aid of racketeering for the 2017 killing. The three were the first to go to trial in the Operation Night Owl racketeering indictment from 2022 that sought to take down the local Mexican mafia and its reputed leader, Johnny Martinez. The man charged with killing his opera singer father, Jubilant Sykes, at the family's home in Santa Monica, has pleaded not guilty. Micah Sykes entered his plea yesterday through his attorney. He remains in jail without bail. The elder Sykes was stabbed to death in December. President Trump has signed two new executive orders aimed at ending birthright citizenship. One of them targets birth tourism. ABC's Karen Hua says the other will limit the number of people eligible for U.S. citizenship after being born in the U.S.
3: The ACLU believes Trump's new executive orders are doomed to fail in court, saying, quote, any executive order that tries to rewrite birthright citizenship will meet the same fate as the last one.
1: In June, the Supreme Court rejected efforts to declare that children born to people in the U.S. illegally or temporarily are not American citizens. And U.S. employers have unexpectedly cut 23,000 jobs for July. That's amid economic strain tied to the Iran conflict. Unemployment dipped to 4.1%. Southland weather from KFI, sunny, still hot, highs in the upper 70s at the beaches, 80s to about 90 for Metro LA and Inland OC, low 90s to near 100 for the valleys and Inland Empire, 90s to low 100s and windy in the Antelope Valley, overnight lows in the upper 60s to low 70s, about the same through the weekend, then we'll cool down about 5 degrees on Monday. 70 in Orange, 69 in Huntington Beach, and we've got slowing in Sherman Oaks on the 405.
4: Yeah, it's just kind of crawling along there, southbound side of the 405. You're going to start to see brake lights right there. Victory Boulevard stays slow past the 101. It does get better before you get to the big bridge there, the Mulholland Bridge. And then it's just slow and go as you make your way down towards Sunset. In Pomona, we've got a crash. 71, Highway 71 southbound right before Holt Avenue. It's in the center divide, and things are on the right shoulder as well. Also, it looks like we've got a car versus a pickup truck in Carson, 405 freeway northbound right there at Wilmington Avenue. Overall, the slow spots aren't that slow this morning. One of those slow spots, though, I will tell you, northbound side of the 5, just crawling from the 10 all the way up to the 2. Of course, at the 2, they suddenly take you out of that right lane. They shut that down. Northbound side of the 101, pretty slow in downtown as well, from the East LA interchange all the way up to just past the 110. With Southern California's most accurate traffic reports, I'm Will Kohlschreiber.
0: All right. Summer is winding down. A weird day yesterday. It was like kind of hazy in the first part of the day. And then it got HOT, very nice, by the pool, hanging out. So summer's winding down, but there's still time for one more home upgrade. 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

0: I just handled, man, hard all over the desk with my water.
1: Oh, you spilled?
0: Yeah. But no, it didn't get on anything like that. I'm no Michael Monks. I'm just saying that I...
1: Well, and it's water, so it's not as bad as coffee or soda.
0: And it didn't go on to electronics, but I swear. I don't know. It's the seat. I don't know if it's the show.
1: You're going to start talking that it's a Schwitz aren't you?
0: It's Schwitz adjacent.
1: He's rubbing off on you.
0: Holy crap. Sorry, Ann. Friday. What are you, a noob? Okay, let's get back to it. Neil Sevader, KFI, AM 640, heard everywhere on the iHeartRadio app, which is free, by the way. So get on that action. If you want to send a message to us through a talkback, you just go to that iHeartRadio app, look for the red circle with the white icon of the microphone, 30 seconds to send us whatever you want. Don't be mean, because I'll be mean back, and trust me, I can get ugly. I will make you cry. Hard. Like a baby. Alrighty, back to the news we go with Amy K. King and me, O'Neill Saavedra.
1: A not-so-joyful ride. A couple of brothers in Oakland took their parents' car and went for a little joyride.
0: And just how old were those boys, those brothers?
1: They were 7 and 4.
0: Who was driving?
1: It doesn't say. They lost control. I'm guessing the 7-year-old. A 4-year-old couldn't even see over the steering wheel. Whether the 7-year-old could is debatable, too. But anyway.
2: One of them had the gas and the brake pedal was pushing on those.
0: No, they didn't.
1: Seriously?
2: Yeah. Yep. That's what I heard.
1: So it was a tag team effort. Okay. Yep. So they lost control, not surprisingly, of the Toyota sedan and crashed into a woman who was walking her dog. She's critically injured.
0: Oh, that's horrible.
1: The boy's uncle said they took their parents' keys while they were sleeping. He says he doesn't know why they stole the car or how they were able to operate it.
0: What time of day was this?
1: It was Thursday. It was yesterday morning, about 9:35 in the morning.
0: And the parents were sleeping?
1: I guess we should look into that, too. Yeah.
0: Both parents?
1: Mom and dad were asleep.
0: Maybe they worked nights, but...
1: Maybe.
0: Getting in and out of the house?
1: 4 and 7-year-olds alone in the house?
0: Well,
1: okay. Not judging.
0: I don't leave my 9-year-old alone in the house. Mm-hmm. I don't leave my 9-year-old alone in the room. Wow. That's nuts. I mean, I've done stupid things as a kid. I think my younger brother one time, well, my mom ran into the bank back when you used to do that.
1: Like, yeah.
0: Oh, she's going to go run in the bank. The kids are in the car. And my brother grabbed the prundle. You know what a prundle is?
1: No, what's a prundle?
0: That's the stick that used to be on the driving staff. It's prundle. Park, reverse, prundle. Spells prundle.
1: Yeah, it's the gear shift on the tree.
0: Yeah, the prundle.
1: Yeah.
0: So, and he put that in neutral or something. We rolled back in the street and a Good Samaritan had to jump the car back when we used to have those. And the Good Samaritan jumped in the car and, you know, put it into park as my mom came running, screaming out. Yeah. It was my younger brother that did it.
1: Sure it was.
0: It was.
1: Uh-huh.
0: Oh, I was a good kid. Sure. I didn't do stuff like that. I'm a rule follower unless they're really stupid rules.
1: So don't believe you.
0: Okay.
1: Your turn.
0: Yeah, I know, but this, oh, it's an A made into an N. And did we switch mid? She goes, I'm giving that to Neil. All right, Judge dismisses the reflecting pool fiasco dealing with a vandalism case, former Olympian David Hearn. Now, listen, I know people hate Trump. I get it. I'm not a fan myself. But I do think people get like, oh, I want to do something to Trump. And so I could see how somebody would go and purposely cause problems to put something on social media and mock Trump with it. I don't think people are all as innocent as they say they are. But this guy, I really think something probably floated up and he was like, wow, this thing floated up. So I don't know why that became some big deal and we're going to prosecute some guy with a felony that represented these United States at one point for the Olympics.
1: Remember when there were only 3 channels to choose from? Well, we might be headed back that way.
0: As long as one of them is the squiggle channel, we're good.
1: All right. The FCC voted 2-1 in favor of allowing TV station ownership groups to own more outlets, which is going to pave the way for consolidation. The vote on Thursday means companies can own local stations that cover more than 39% of the U.S. They could also own more than two stations in one market. Now, FCC Chairman Brendan Carr says this is going to allow the FCC to approve deals, but they would make sure that those approvals still promote the public interest. He said the agency will consider things like the commitment to local journalism and viewpoint diversity.
0: All right. Fascinating.
1: It is fascinating. We're going to have Los Angeles and we're going to have one TV station.
0: Do you know what the squiggles were?
1: No.
0: Oh, Amy King.
1: What are the squiggles?
0: You remember the early days of cable and they would squiggle out the porn channels or it was like soft core stuff.
3: Channel 99.
0: Is that what it was?
3: Oh, yeah.
0: Kono.
1: Well, I was never looking for the porn channels. No, so maybe that's why I didn't know what the squiggles were.
0: It was adult. It wasn't like porn, I think. Was it? I don't remember.
3: Yeah, it was Skinamax.
0: Skinamax, I remember. But you would be going through the channels as a kid and you'd come across. And then it'd be like red, orange, yellow squiggles. And every once in a while, you're like, oh my gosh, I think that's a boob. And it's like, no, it was an elbow. It was an elbow. And you couldn't make it. But as a kid, it was the big taboo. You're like, man, I'm going to go home and watch the squiggles. the squiggles. I'm going to stay up late and watch the squiggles. And you could tell the way it cast the light. If any of your brothers were watching the squiggles when you got up to get some water and you're like that yellow, green, blue hue, I know what you're watching. Then you hear the channels click real fast. The squiggles and the prundle. Today's show has been brought to you by the word squiggle and prundle. Trump issues new executive orders. These are looking again at the birthright citizenship after the Supreme Court ruling, which he obviously had a problem with. He's going to look at this again. Kind of hard to sidestep the Constitution of these United States. So I guess you just are writing on the clause there that states under the jurisdiction thereof. That's the only thing I could see that you'd be poking about, or if he's just trying to find an end run around that.
1: Well, he's trying to find an end run around it, but like he when he was talking yesterday, he was talking about birthright citizenship, and that's like that birth tourism where people come here, stay in nice hotels, have babies, and then their babies are U.S. citizens, and then they go back to their home countries, but then they have U.S. citizenship. And he's saying that he doesn't agree with that, and there's a lot of wealthy people, we've done stories on it, that it does happen, although it's like less than 1%.
0: Oh, yeah. But of course those things happen, but it's like...
1: Well, shouldn't you try to stop it? It's like saying, of course, fraud happens. Okay. Well, it's going to happen.
0: Yeah, but it's in our Constitution, though. It's not. That's the pesky thing. In the United States, we're different. And there's... I don't know of many other countries that allow that to happen.
1: Right. So it'll be interesting to see
0: if... But it's in our Constitution,
1: If
0: there's the rub.
1: Executive order will end around the Constitution. It's going to go to the Supreme Court and probably get knocked down, but you got to figure that they're trying to find ways to get around it.
0: Constitution, man.
1: I don't know.
0: Ain't that about a bitch?
2: People are going to die from COVID too, right? But they don't want to shut anything down. Should you just accept it?
0: Are we back to COVID?
2: I'm just saying it's the same rules apply. You're just picking which one.
0: But when Trump tried to shut it down by closing the airports, he was racist. Here's the thing, is I'm telling you, everybody, they don't care about the facts. That's not my team, I say no. This is my team, I say yes. That's why a two-party system sucks. Alrighty.
1: Still the best in the world.
0: Absolutely. That's why I believe exceptionalism is true. Is because one, no other country in the world has people trying to get into it more than the United States. One. Secondly, no other country in the United States is looked upon down down upon when we do things that are out of character for the United States. They're like, yeah, we don't want anybody becoming citizens by being born here, but America should do it because they're America. That's how I know we are. America is I am personally an American exceptionalist because of those things, that people look at us differently, and they should, because we're the United States. But you can't do that and say that we're horrible because you're putting us up to our standards, not yours. Let's get the latest news with Amy King in the KFI 24-hour newsroom.
1: Here's the latest. The South Coast Air Quality Management District has approved a modified abatement order against Lineage Logistics after 2 days of hearings and lots of public comment. L.A. County's D.A. says there's no room for hate crimes, and he's cracking down on them. And a man is living up on a billboard 30 feet above Sunset Boulevard. We'll tell you why. Those stories and more coming up at the top of the hour. We got some clouds this morning. That's going to break up pretty early and leave us with sunny skies again. Highs in the 70s at the beaches, 80s to low 100s inland. This report brought to you by Think It Up. From your Toyota dealer's traffic center, we make it easy. There's a crash in Carson on the 405.
4: A little problem there, northbound side of the 405. It's going to be past the 710 there. It's looks like it's right around Wilmington Avenue on that off-ramp there. A car versus a pickup truck, and it is slow from the 710 on the northbound side of that 405. Then as you continue north, a little slowing right around Artesia Boulevard, and then it gets really slow at Century Boulevard right near the airport. Stays that way up to about Venice Boulevard. Speaking of the airport, it looks busy. Actually, very busy on the upper level, the departure level. I always tell people, drop your people off there on the arrivals level, the lower level, and you'll get around the loop much, much, much faster. If you're headed down from the high desert, the Cajon Pass is moving pretty well, not seeing any major delays there. But it is slow on the northbound side of the 71. Just before Holt there, on the southbound side, there's a crash, and the northbound side's pretty slow as well. Right as you approach Valley Boulevard, looks like we might have a couple of vehicles tangled up. With Southern California's most accurate traffic reports, I'm Will Coleschreiber.
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0: Today after 4 o'clock on the John Cobell Show, Jamie Page is coming on from the California Post. Los Angeles just awarded $106 million to a nonprofit whose lawyers block the city's ability to clean up the streets, and they bill $1,000 an hour. We'll have Jamie Page on after 4 o'clock today from the California Post on the John Cobell Show.

0: KFI AM. Shut up, Kono. If you're going to be on the board, be on the board. Adam's busting his hump over there doing it, and you're in here trying to pretend like you're a part of the show.
1: I like how you tried to call me out earlier that I was like, I'm training. Adam knows what he's doing.
0: I know. It's refreshing.
2: Doing my best.
0: He's doing great.
2: I'm pretty confused right now, but
0: do you sing, Adam?
2: I sing a little bit. Not professionally.
0: No, but like in the band.
2: Yeah.
0: Okay. See? He's moving up.
1: That's professional.
0: He is not leaving himself as a bass player. He's trying to move up. He wants to do some singing.
1: He's a savant in classical music, I learned too.
0: Is he really?
1: Yeah, he knows classic.
2: I'm a fan.
0: Okay. Learning something about everybody here today. KFI AM 640, blah, blah, blah. The iHeartRadio app, awesome. Get it. Amy K. King is here. Neil Saavedra's here. Let's get back to the news, shall we go?
3: AI doesn't only create cool pictures, it creates potentially deadly viruses. What could possibly go wrong? Scientists have used an artificial intelligence program to create new viral genomes that are different from any known natural viruses. The development is a hopeful step toward medical advances, but also raises concerns about the potential for misuse. The new viruses are called bacteriophages, which infect bacteria but cannot affect humans, of course. It's a notable scientific milestone, especially as scientists try to combat rising drug resistance within germs like E. coli. So
0: are these digital facsimiles, or are they actually designing in the physical world these viruses?
3: They used AI to generate thousands of genome combinations within a specific framework.
0: Okay, but I'm saying, is that a digital framework, or are they taking those?
3: Yes.
0: Virology, they use digital models all the time.
3: Right. So of the thousands of genomes that the AI generated, scientists built and tested about 300 in the lab and found that 16 were viable viruses. Again,
0: where was Fauci? Am I right?
3: If we use it for good, it's one thing, but we've already AI wants to bust out.
0: Yeah, everything does. Cars get faster, planes get faster, things get more dangerous. That happens. I mean, listen, we are in control of things until we're not.
3: Terminator.
0: Dun, dun, dun, dun. I'll take it.
3: Such a great movie.
0: Get down. Get to the chopper. I don't know what I'm doing. Teen gunman. This was horrible. I saw this come in last night. Dead after killing students and teachers in Thailand's worst school shooting in years. Thailand is stunning. The people are lovely. And I was both surprised and horrified to hear about this. That's a very lovely people and a lovely place on this planet of ours. And it, you know, we don't know much about it. At least three teachers been killed.
3: They're now saying it's five teachers.
0: Oh my God.
3: Yeah. And a 14-year-old.
0: Yeah. At the end of the weapon. Mm-hmm. I don't know what the gun laws are in Thailand. Personally, I'm curious about that. All right. Union representing the IRS workers asked judge to block the Trump tax audit immunity deal. I don't know. I genuinely, for all the TDS that Bill Handel has, I will tell you, this is one where I stand in total agreement with him. I don't know why Trump would have any taxotic audit immunity ever at all. And I would trust, you know, the hardcore Trumpers and more if every once in a while they went, yeah, that's kind of nuts. Yeah, that doesn't make sense, because things like this to me is just a total abuse of power, and I can't see it any other way.
3: Still your turn.
0: Wait, did I do your story?
3: Yeah, you stole my story.
0: Well,
3: it's okay.
0: How rude.
3: I know. I'm okay.
0: But no, do my story. I don't want to be that guy. I'm not a story stealer.
3: I didn't pre-read your story.
0: Oh, you...
3: You do your story.
0: You don't read things on the fly there? Okay. Absolute betrayal, says the lifeguards speaking out against California park officials accused of secretly filming them. So you have a former California State Park superintendent faces a felony and misdemeanor charges after allegedly secretly recording nearly two dozen male lifeguards, including minors, in a staff locker room in Bolsa Chica State Beach. You know what they didn't use?
3: What?
0: Meta glasses that everybody's freaked out about. Because nobody's putting their glasses anywhere. They're putting small cameras that you can get off of Temu. Don't ask Kono why he knows that. All right, stick around. More to come when we return. We're getting into a couple things today. One that I'm pretty passionate about coming at 8 o'clock, dealing with trying to legislate geometry and what you can build and make and things that they think that's a dangerous shape. It's a bizarre story, deals with AB 2047. We'll get into that a little bit later. Also a lot going on with how people are losing weight now. We'll talk about that coming up shortly. Neil Saavedra in the morning crew. This is KFI. Come on, Adam.
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3: Getting the stench out. I'm Amy King, live in the KFI 24-hour newsroom. The South Coast Air Quality Management Board has approved an order for stronger odor controls at the burned-out warehouse in Boyle Heights.
5: Under the order, Lineage Logistics must speed up removal of rotting food and disinfect the site within 7 days of finishing cleanup. They must also expand air monitoring for harmful pollutants and provide bilingual public updates. Nearly 4,000 odor complaints have been filed since the June fire. Lineage says it's already removed about 80% of food waste and expects to finish bulk removal next week. Eileen Gonzalez, KFI News.
3: The union representing LA district teachers has sent a demand letter to district officials calling for urgent measures to protect students affected by the warehouse fire. The letter outlines 14 requests the district should implement before the school year starts next week. They include testing buildings, soil, water, and air at LA schools within a 3-mile radius of the Lineage Logistics site, and if necessary, within a 5-mile radius. It also calls for thoroughly cleaning affected schools, providing clean water until testing is complete, and getting rid of rats and other small animals safely. A judge has sided with Attorney General Rob Bonta, who changed the title of California's voter ID ballot measure.
6: Originally, it had been called
7: Voter Identification and Citizenship Verification.
6: Assemblyman Carl DeMille from San Diego filed the lawsuit against Bonta and the language change, which now is calling the measure,
7: ready for this? Prohibits citizens from voting.
6: DeMille says Bonta changed the language after the measure got enough signatures to make the ballot.
7: And hopefully more voters are going to wake up and say, this is BS. We don't want this sort of manipulation in our elections.
6: Jason Campidonia, KFI News.
3: But the judge said the ballot description is accurate and what Bonta did was legal. L.A. County D.A. Nathan Hochman says hate crimes will not be tolerated in one of the most diverse cities in the world. He says anyone attacking others based on their nationality, race, or ethnicity will pay the price.
8: We are going to bring those charges against you. You will get convicted. You will then be sentenced, and then you will spend some serious time behind bars.
3: Hochman says the First Amendment of the Constitution protects most speech, however odious. But when hate incidents are combined with criminal acts, that crosses the line into hate crime. Republican Senator Lisa Murkowski says she will oppose Tom Blanche's nomination for attorney general. She says she's concerned the Trump administration could restart its canceled anti-weaponization fund. President Trump says Blanche is outstanding and he will lobby for him if he needs to.
9: I'll reach out to whoever I have to, but anybody voting against him would be doing a great disservice to the country.
3: Earlier this week, Maine Republican Senator Susan Collins said she would oppose Blanche's nomination as well. Another key Republican, Louisiana Senator Bill Cassidy, has not said how he will vote, with Murkowski saying she's going to vote no. The Republicans cannot lose any more Republican votes to get Blanche confirmed. The Senate Homeland Security Committee has voted to hold Dr. Anthony Fauci in contempt of Congress. ABC's Jay O'Brien says the committee referred him for potential prosecution for using the Fifth Amendment more than 100 times when he was asked about how he handled COVID.
10: The chairman of that committee, Rand Paul, says that Fauci is not eligible to do that because he received a full pardon from former President Biden. Democrats accusing Republicans of trying to lay a trap for Fauci.
3: Committee Chair Paul has referred the matter to the Justice Department. And a man has moved into a furnished billboard over Sunset Boulevard. It's part of a promotional campaign for Netflix's upcoming movie, The Last House. The installation is at Sunset and Selma. It has a furnished living room built into a billboard about 30 feet above ground. Netflix says it's supposed to recreate the premise of The Last House, in which a family of four gets trapped inside its home with no way to get out while struggling to survive as food and other resources dwindle, and a mysterious threat keeps them confined. The billboard's going to be there through tomorrow. Southland weather from KFI. Heat advisories still in effect for the Inland Empire through tomorrow evening. It's going to be sunny, a little bit hotter today. Highs in the upper 70s at the beaches, 80s to about 90 for Metro LA and Inland OC. Low 90s to 100 for the valleys and Inland Empire. 90s to low 100s and windy in the Antelope Valley. Pretty much same for tomorrow and Sunday, and then we'll cool down about 5 degrees to start next week. It's 69 in Fullerton, 70 in San Clemente, 68 in Pasadena, and 69 in Inglewood. 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The Dow trading up 87 points. The NASDAQ is up 165. S&P 500 is trading up 19. We've got a slow go through East LA on the 5.
11: Yeah, that 5 freeway, it's kind of slow there. Northbound side, as you get away from the 10, really in the Lincoln Heights area from about Mission all the way up to the 2 freeway. Of course, we always lose that right-hand lane, at least for now, while we're doing some construction there on the northbound side of the 5. So it's slow out of East LA. Northbound 101, equally slow from 1st Street in downtown all the way up past the 110 freeway. Melissa Chris tells us we've got some issues on the 71.
12: In Pomona, it still looks like we have that crash involving a semi stuck on your center divider with a separate vehicle on the right shoulder. 71 southbound before Holt Avenue, bit of a spectator slowdown in sight.
11: And in Long Beach, we've got debris, a wood pallet's getting broken up there on the 405 northbound right before Cherry Avenue. The carpool lane is where that is at. With Southern California's most accurate traffic reports, I'm Will Cole Schreiber.
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0: You cannot drop those bombs before I go on the air. Miss Ann. Holy smokes! Adam, you got to get in on some of this action in here. The stories. Wow! All I can say, hey, by the way, KFI AM 640. Neil Saavedra here with the morning crew handles out today. And you're listening on the KFI terrestrially, or you're listening to us on the iHeartRadio app, which is free, by the way. Great little app. Love listening. I could be in the bathroom listening to Gary and Shannon, which I believe is the way it was meant to be enjoyed. So enjoy yourself. So we're talking during the break here, and Ann and I, we were talking about that guy in the billboard, that ad, what's the last house or something like that?
3: Yeah.
0: Or is that what it is, Amy? Mm-hmm. So at and they, you call out the cross streets of Sunset and Selma, and right at the same time, we're like, oh, that's a crap hole area. And so we start talking about the old days of going to gigs and shows. You know, the punk shows and stuff are always in these crap areas. And I'm like, oh, yeah. And she goes, I would go to punk shows there. I'm like, yeah, the Cafe de Grand was right there on Selma, and the low ceilings. And she goes, yeah, and the tiny stage that basically you walk in the door. It was a closet.
17: It was a closet.
0: So growing up, my buddy, Paco, his dad built, that was an FBI agent, and he built a separate room in the garage for his son to have space. So he had this, his bedroom was in the garage, and it had this weird overhang with this small, it didn't have a closet. It had like this small space. So we called it the cafe, based on the Cafe de Grand, because it had these low ceilings and it was this tiny little space. And, you know, that's kind of where you're in your teens, and if you're making out, you're kind of making out in that little room or whatever. Anyways, all I'm saying, we started going down this path of these old punk rock clubs that were in crap parts of town. And we start going down and talking about it. She's like, yeah, and there was this. And Mystic Records was the label we were on when I was like 14. There was no legal way. Mm-hmm. I should have been able to sign a contract. But all that area it brings up those memories of these little hole in the wall punk rock place. And then we started talking about Anne's past, and wow. Anne had known some people. You knew some people, some big names.
17: Yep.
0: Growing
17: had
0: up.
17: Some good times. Enjoyed it.
0: So I want to get you drunk because I want to hear every little detail. I wish I could share it, but she pulled out this big baton she called the Equalizer and looked at Kono and me and said, this doesn't leave the room. So I peed a little, Kono peed a little, and we promised it would stay here. Whew. Amy, you ever do anything crazy?
3: No, never.
0: Didn't think so.
3: I'm just glad there was no social media when I was a kid.
0: She thought one time.
3: At band camp?
0: No.
3: I never went to band camp.
0: Oh, you could have frozen time and said, what is she going to say? And none of us would have thought that. She's like, one time I was having a fudgesicle and I let one of my cats lick it. And then I ate it again.
3: You guys are so funny.
0: I'm so bad.
3: You think I'm innocent.
0: I'm so B-A-D. I'm a baddie. Oh, listen, come in here and talk to Anne.
3: Well,
0: you're going to want to hear more. All right, let's get started on some new skinny trends. Speaking of Anne, tiny little thing you. God, I want to party with you so bad right now. There is cyclospora. We've all been talking about bad things, the lettuce, it gets on food. It gives you the rhea, gives you the I-5s, it gives you the green apple two-step.
3: Thank you for that sound. That was beautiful.
0: Where'd that come from? Was that Will? Or are you pressing buttons in there, Adam?
18: Wasn't me.
0: Who was that? Was that Will?
19: Okay, guilty. Sorry.
0: Okay, sorry. Will. Jeez.
19: I just couldn't hold back.
0: Well, listen... I try and do a respectable show and handles out. So there's the outbreak of that disease causing that parasite there. Makes you infectious, gives you, you know, diarrhea, cha-cha-cha. And now people are trying to get it on purpose to lose weight. They're calling it cyclospora skinny.
3: No.
1: It's also called the diarrhea diet.
0: the diet. So there's a pediatric physician, internal medicine doctor, joined News Nation to talk about the trend. He says it's a concerning trend. We've been talking about cyclospora for a few weeks now. It is problematic. It is a bad bug that's caused persistent diarrhea. I thought it was going to say like parasitic. Persistent diarrhea, abdominal cramping, feeling very uncomfortable. But boy, are you looking good. He didn't say that. I said that. So social media influencers, of course, the brain faction that runs America are talking about losing weight by getting it. Now, diarrhea and stool looseners and stuff, that's been used before. Like, haven't women used laxatives and things like that to lose weight? Amy, I can hear my gut.
3: Why are you looking at me?
0: I'm not. Sorry, Mrs. Svelte. We thought we'd start with you.
3: I have not ever done that.
0: Okay. Fen-Fen? What have you done? Fen-Fen? Olestra?
3: Nope.
0: What are you on?
3: Nope.
0: What are you doing,
3: man? Well, obviously, I'm not on anything now. What are you doing, man? Noticed and told the world that it looks like I've put on some weight.
0: No, we did that to balance the weights of justice because Handle always gets to Ann, who's tiny, and goes, there's Ann. And I think he's got an issue, like mom issues. Like he sees her because she controls his life.
3: No, I've done like controlled dieting stuff, like just severe calorie restrictions and that kind of stuff, but not any like pills. Except for like, what was that stuff? Like when we were in our 20s.
0: Oh, cross tops?
3: No, it was like a thing that you got it.
17: Like a Dextrotrim or something.
3: Yeah, like Dextrotrim, and I couldn't do
0: Isn't
3: it.
0: Not just speed?
3: Pretty much, because it would just give you like the jitters and make you feel sick.
0: When so I was working on Handle 30 plus years ago as an intern, I would go straight to work from here for a full-time job and then come drive out. This was from Newbury Park, by the way. Oh. Drive out in the morning to work for free for him. And I was doing no-dos, man, because I would have to put on a suit and go to work afterwards for a full day. You know, get home, go to bed, 4 hours sleep, come back in and do that. That stuff's bad, man. That not good. All right, don't get the poopies to lose weight. There's GLP-1s. You can spend money and just have your guts tied in a knot like me. 40-plus pounds, 2 months. Mm-hmm. I lost a whole Kono. All right, stick around. L.A. is putting out money. $1 million. God, please make it be pothole filling. Oh, doesn't look like it is. Neil Cevedra and the Morning Crew. Let's get the latest news right now with Amy King in the KFI 24-hour newsroom.
3: Here is the latest. The judge presiding over the trial of Nick Reiner has issued rules for media who plan to cover a hearing on August 17th over access to his trust fund to pay for his defense. The South Coast Air Quality Management District has approved new rules requiring stronger odor controls at the burned-out warehouse in Boyle Heights. And the Capistrano School District has put a pause on the use of pesticides and herbicides following a cluster of child cancer cases in Orange County. Those stories and more coming up at the bottom of the hour. We've got sunny skies on the way today. Highs in the 70s at the beaches, 80s and 90s for the metro areas, 90s to low 100s for the valleys, i.e. and Antelope Valley. 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There's a truck stuck in Ontario on the 60.
11: Yeah, this will be the 60 westbound right there. Milliken on that off-ramp, a disabled big rig, and there's a little slowing, but the slowing is actually on the other side of the freeway. It's going to be the 60 eastbound as you transition to the North 15. There's just a whole lot of traffic there making that turn, as always. If you are headed up the Cajon Pass, no issues there. If you're making your drive towards Las Vegas, maybe for the weekend, no problem there. 71 southbound Valley Boulevard. We do have a crash there. It's a semi and a car, and there are possibly some injuries. So traffic slow back from the 10 on that stretch of roadway. And it looks slow on both sides of the 605 approaching the 5. The northbound side is slow from the 105. Southbound side of the 605, you're going to see delays starting just past Beverly Boulevard. With Southern California's most accurate traffic reports, I'm Will Kohlschreiber.
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21: Hey, it's Blazer. All right, my life used to run on two things, caffeine and bad decisions that at the time actually seemed like a good idea. Don't get me wrong, I still love my caffeine, but we've all made choices, and that is exactly why I liked Awaken 180, because with weight loss, the hardest part isn't some magical secret, it's the endless thinking. You know what I'm talking about, what can I eat, how much, when. Then you get hungry, and suddenly you're negotiating with yourself. It's like a hostage situation or something. Awaken 180 takes that part off your plate. Clear plan.

0: used to have shows there. And I don't live that far from it these days. And it had a payphone outside. And it used to be the payphone that I would go call. I was in my teens, man. So I would call my parents, let them know if I was going to be late, if I was seeing a show or something like that. And here this story is, 2026. The headline says, L.A. to shell out $1 million to keep payphones ringing across the region. I get it. There's poor people. There's a need maybe in these areas. But I don't see people without phones. So when I see a payphone, I look at it and I go, that's for drug dealing. They're always in the worst areas. And to spend $1 million to keep 250 payphones throughout the county working raises an eyebrow. Again, I say this all the time. Fill the potholes. You know, get the easy one right. Get the easy ones right. You do that stuff and we will follow you anywhere. Fix the sidewalks. You know, trim the trees. Have them not, you know, going through power lines and things like that. Do the basic stuff. I don't know if we need all these, but the supervisors are seeking approval for, yeah, $1 million, $953,000. This contract to maintain services to about 250 payphones around the county. So ultimately, they, you know, some of them are at sheriff's facilities, hospitals, maybe county parks and the like, but this is not for you and me to make a call. They say 60% of the revenue for payphones producing $100 or more revenue each month, according to the contract. So, you know, what's that? County will not get a share of the revenue for payphones that generate $99 or less a month. So they're only going to make money over $100 as far as sharing in that. And they, you know, there's to what end when everybody's running around with a device in their hand, that $1 million can do something else somewhere else. So I need to hear a better argument. If you're going to have one outside of a sheriff's office or a hospital or something, then have them take care of the revenue and take care of the phones and the upkeep like they do the vending machines or anything else.
1: The phones used to pay for themselves.
0: Well, yeah, but they aren't going to now. They're just not you're not going to get enough calls. If you're only, and especially if you're waiting for it to get, so what is it, 25 cents or is it 50 cents to make a call these days? I have no idea.
1: I have no idea. I haven't made a phone call on a payphone for probably 15 years.
0: It doesn't sound cool to drop a quarter. I dropped a quarter on that guy. You got to drop a dime. Dropping a dime on a guy sounds cool.
1: Is that where that originated?
0: Yeah, you drop a dime on a guy. You drop a dime in there and you call.
1: Please deposit another 10 cents.
0: You know, you do a nickel upstate at a 4-yard. People know that because that was your phone money.
1: Huh.
0: Yeah, Kono. I know some things. It's not just people in the IE.
2: What is like, Amy's like, oh, got him.
0: Yeah. Oh.
1: Oh.
0: Well, that makes sense.
1: Well, I don't know much about prison culture.
0: Well, she says, ask Ann. She's Ann fun. Right? Ann's fun, man.
1: No, that just means she got caught.
0: No, she's, yeah, Amy, like a cat. Like a cat.
1: Meow.
0: All right, so use that $1 million for something else. There, we're moving right through the news. Let's get the latest news with Amy King of the KFI. It's Friday. I feel Friday. I'm feeling Friday. It's kind of like the Gary and Shannon show, but without Gary or Shannon or content. Let's get the news with Amy K. King in the KFI 24-hour newsroom.
1: The judge presiding over the trial of Nick Reiner has issued rules for media who plan to cover a hearing on August 17th over his trust fund. At issue is whether Nick Reiner will be able to access a more than $1.5 million fund to pay for his defense. The trust fund set up by his parents, Rob and Michelle Reiner, who Nick is accused of murdering in their home in December of 2025. The judge says reporters will be able to use laptops for taking notes, but not for any kind of recording, pictures, or broadcast. News brought to you by American Vision Windows. The Capistrano.

0: Toronto School District in South Orange County is pausing the use of pesticides and herbicides following a cluster of child cancer cases in the county.
1: The district is implementing a 60-day pause on the use of landscape maintenance products and spray applications. It comes after multiple children and teens in Ladera Ranch were diagnosed with Ewing sarcoma. Since 2007, about 9 children connected with that community have been diagnosed with the rare form of cancer. Public health officials have not linked it to the chemicals used against weeds. Mark Mayfield, KFI News.
0: The convicted felon accused of starting one of the fires in Spokane, Washington, has admitted that he started it. ABC's Alex Stone says more charges have been filed against the guy.
2: Investigators say he admitted to planning for 2 weeks and setting the Old Trails fire, which burned hundreds of homes in Spokane.
0: The man's attorney has asked a judge to order Aaron Farinacci to be mentally evaluated. A serial rapist in North Carolina serving a 167-year sentence for attacking 7 women now claims he is a woman and is suing to be moved to a women's prison. The Iraq War veteran also wants an operation to become what he calls a fully functional female. Republican Senator Mitch McConnell is out of rehab. He says he's going to continue his recovery at home. He said in a statement he and his wife are grateful for the many well wishes and support and for the attentive care he received from excellent doctors, nurses, therapists, and hospital staff. McConnell was admitted to the hospital back in mid-June. His office has put out statements and photos, but he has not been publicly seen in person. 2 young brothers in Oakland have allegedly taken their mom's car, crashed into a sidewalk, and critically hurt a woman who was walking her dog. The boy's uncle says a 7-year-old broke his leg yesterday and a 4-year-old got a concussion. A witness says it looked like one of the guys was steering the car while the other pushed on the gas and brake pedals. Southland weather from KFI, sunny, still hot, highs in the upper 70s at the beaches, 80s to about 90 for Metro LA, and inland OC, low 90s to near 100 for the valleys and inland empire, 90s to low 100s and windy in the Antelope Valley. Overnight lows in the upper 60s to low 70s, about the same through the weekend, maybe a couple degrees warmer for inland areas, and then we'll come back down about 5 degrees on Monday. It's 71 in Costa Mesa, 72 in Anaheim, and there's a crash in Santa Fe Springs on the 605.
3: Somebody had a hard morning here on the northbound 605 Telegraph Road. Somebody just went off the roadway and down the embankment there on the right shoulder, waiting for a tow truck to scoop them back up. And traffic's a bit slow on the northbound side of the 605 from the 105. Again, that's on the northbound side. Still working a crash in the Pomona area. 71 southbound Valley Boulevard is where this is. A semi versus a small car there. It's the northbound side that's pretty slow in that same area from Valley on up to the 10. So that might be related as well. Westbound side of the 91 is actually not horrible. The few brake lights as you get away from La Sierra down to about Pierce Street, then things clean up quite a bit. And then a few more brake lights just around the 71. So you may not need to invest in those fast track lanes this morning. With Southern California's most accurate traffic reports, I'm Will Kohlschreiber.
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34: 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Handle is off today, and the gang's all here. Adam is learning the board for Kono, but Kono's here, causing havoc. Will and Amy and Anne and me. Smart glasses, Meta smart glasses. I have a pair. They do not have prescribed lenses in them, so I only use them infrequently, but I love them. They're actually very cool for a couple reasons. The ability to listen to music in them is awesome. I let my boy use them sometimes in the car. He can listen to music and do whatever. They're just a really cool technology. I can also ask questions just the same way you would Surrey or anything else. You could sit there and you can ask questions and it'll give you the answer in your ear. It's really cool technology. The camera can also be used to tell you what you're seeing. So for blind folks, I hear that it's, you know, they would spend $5,000 for systems to be able to do that. And you're spending $300, $350 to be able to go, what's in front of me? Or to read things. It can read things. They can also translate. So you could have someone talking to you in a different language and they'll translate in your ear. Phenomenal technology. They're being referred to as pervert glasses. And I'm humored to no end about this. Because everyone walks around with a camera in their hand everywhere they go. And it's not as inconspicuous as you think, or maybe it is. It's more inconspicuous. Is it spicuous? No, it's not spicuous. Is it that to know whether someone's filming you or just scrolling? And there are also people that you go to an outdoor setting and you're sitting there and they're filming you or videoing you in your face because they have the First Amendment right to do so because you're in public. Anything that's going on in public, you can videotape. It's public. I mean, technically, if they can see in your window, if they could see it from the street or something, yeah, they could video it. They could see it from the street. You might have a case. My neighbor has cameras that are on part of our, I mean, I know they see stuff we do. Now, there's a certain amount of that that's going to bleed over. I'm very, very cautious about that. We have many cameras, but I set them in ways and I talk to my neighbors about them if it's going to bleed in or I make it not bleed in. And there's certain rules. Well, now people have a massive backlash against Meta smart glasses. I've seen people wear them in the wild. I do not. I like them for when I'm in my shop, if I want to video what I'm doing with my hands, if I'm shooting, you know, I can shoot video of things, time lapse. I can do all kinds of things of a project I'm working on. If I'm cooking and I'm going to post something, then I could do that with my glasses, whatever I'm looking at. I don't think about it. A little red light comes on. I'm sure you can disable it or put something over it, paint it, whatever. But I'm humored that people are freaked out by the glasses. The truth of the matter is there is no privacy. Think of all glasses. It is so easy to get a button on your shirt that is a camera, a pen in your pocket that is a camera. There are so many more stealthy ways to get photos of you that are still legal. Check your local listings. But I'm humored that these have, and it happened with the first ones, the Google Glass, if you remember, people were getting punched because they were wearing them. And and it was partially because they looked lame. But now they're Ray-Bans. Mm-hmm. They look pretty much, they're a little thicker rimmed. I spot them pretty quickly. I interviewed a firefighter last year sometime and knew immediately when he sat down that he was wearing them. And I thought, that's actually a cool idea. Firefighters having them, if they're going on site somewhere and they're looking through, they've got that now recorded. You could also pass that through, I'm sure, to a mobile unit and have somebody watching what you're watching as you go through. So, yes, can it be abused like anything else? Phones are abused. These little cameras that are found everywhere. The steward or something on a plane that had little cameras or a phone or something hidden in the toilet. We hear about those things all the time. Little tiny cameras. I got to tell you, if somebody is going to do it, they're probably not going to do it with those glasses, even though there are going to be perverts that use them. And I'll tell you why. They're perverts. They're going to use any tool. They're going to put mirrors on their shoes. They're going to do whatever they can because they're perverts. But it doesn't mean anybody who has those things are perverts. The technology is pretty spectacular. And the amount of help they can give you, if you're in this business, for instance, being able to use them would be great. Being able to use them to video a guest or something like that is a pretty cool technology. There is a there's an old saying, misuse does not bar use. And that means that people are going to misuse everything, but it doesn't bar the use, the proper use of something. That's another thing we're going to be getting to talk about in the 8 o'clock hour, is that bad people are always going to do bad things. But you know who pays for it? The good people. We're always the one that have to ask for the key for the spray paint or someone to come over to get razors for, what the hell was that? Was that a dog? Oh, someone said it was a sneeze. It sounded like the hounds of hell.
0: I think it was Cole Schreiber sneezing.
34: What is with his body functions today?
1: What? Are you talking about me?
34: Yeah, you made toot sounds earlier. Now you're sneezing like a 90-year-old Jewish man.
1: I have so many sneezes in this booth. I think there's dust.
34: Oh.
2: I don't have a cold.
34: Okay.
1: Sorry.
34: So, the backlash.
1: I have the mic closed. You weren't supposed to hear it.
0: No, we heard it down the hall.
34: Yeah.
0: It reverberated through the empty halls of the KFI studios.
34: I felt it in my knee. I thought a storm was coming. So just if you look for the little light on, look for people doing weird things. I get all that. But the technology is not the problem. The individual is the problem. And we have to stop punishing those of us that don't use things for bad ways, because we're the ones that keep getting put in the corner for some pervert. And those perverts are thankfully few and far between. There's only one butt sniffer of Burbank that I'm aware of, and that is Tim Conway Jr. There's only one that I know of, right? And they're going to start banning kneeling down at bookstores because some guy likes to sniff randos behinds? No, I say nay! All right. Neil Saavedra and the Morning Crew handles out today. Let's get the latest news with Amy King in the KFI 24-hour newsroom.
0: Here's the latest. A guy accused of starting a 10,000-acre fire in Northern California says he was just doing a job to try to save some money for a birthday dinner with his wife. Five teachers and a couple of students have been killed in a school shooting in Bangkok, Thailand. And the Dodgers are the first MLB team to gross $1 billion, and it was thanks in large part to Shohei Ohtani. Those stories and more are coming up at the top of the hour. From the Odoo.com Weather Center, Odoo, the only business software you need. Sunny skies, highs in the 70s at the beaches, 80s to low 100s inland. 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From your Toyota Dealers Traffic Center, we make it easy. There's a crash in San Bernardino on the 215.
1: Yeah, this is kind of messing things up for the southbound drivers there. Southbound 215 just past 5th Street. Wreck there in lanes as I bring up the details. Yeah, two cars involved, two sedans, unfortunately. Traffic slow all the way back from Highland Avenue on that South 215. The 215 northbound as well as the 60 westbound, both kind of slow there as you merge those two freeways together just west of Moreno Valley. The usual slowing there. Most of the freeways are in pretty good shape. Southbound side of the 605, we've got some problems where you meet the 5 freeway. Just a whole lot of slowing there because people are looking over to see what's going on the northbound side at Telegraph Road. We have a crash clearing. Apparently somebody went down the embankment. So the southbound 605 is jammed from Beverly down to about Florence. Northbound side of the 605 slow from the 105. With Southern California's most accurate traffic reports, I'm Will Kohlschreiber.
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16: In the history of cinema, few films have been as successful as The Godfather. Francis Ford Coppola's gangster epic set a new standard not just for movies about the mafia, but for movies in general. Although, if you talk to the people who made it, The Godfather's prospects for success were far from assured. In fact, before its release, they were pretty bleak.
17: And they said, we're finished, this is over. It only's not going to work. You gotta get rid of those guys, it's a disaster.
16: Then Leave the Gun, Take the Cannoli. My co-host Mark Seal and I strip back the varnish of movie history and talk to never-before-heard-from sources to get at what really made the process so arduous. Leave the Gun, Take the Cannoli is based on my co-host Mark's best-selling book of the same title. And on this show, we call upon his years of research to help unpack the story behind The Godfather's birth from start to finish. We sift through innumerable accounts, many of them conflicting, and try to get to the truth of what really happened. Leave the Gun, Take the Cannoli features new and archival interviews with Francis Ford Coppola.
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35: 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Virginia's top prison band, Edge of Daybreak, is about to attempt the impossible, recording their debut album Behind Bars in just 5 hours.
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0: LA Metro's ridership is up, but there are still so many who refuse to go anywhere near it. 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
1: That's all I want. 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Handel is off today. He's always a little off, right? Just a wee bit. So those of you who know me here at KFI, I've been everywhere at KFI, behind the scenes. I like all of it. When I was doing marketing, I designed a lot of billboards here at KFI. My predecessor, Bill Lewis, and David G. Hall, who was the program director when I first came here, very early on brought me in to sit in and talk about billboard stuff. And I was very honored by that. And then as they left and working with Robin Bertolucci and like, it's just, it's been a big thing working with marketing billboards, finding ways to get KFI out there and doing guerrilla marketing is one of my favorite things. And it's one of the things that I love about LA, and it's kind of gone by the side. They've kind of moved in with, and I mean marketing groups, with experiences. And I think that's great. These experiences where you go somewhere and they make a makeshift building or something, you walk in and you experience something. And I love those things. But man, we are a driving city. We drive in Los Angeles. You know, as we just heard Monks and Merrill again be talking about riding public transit. We don't do that a lot here. It's not like New York. New York is great for that. You just hop on the subway. If you're going to go out to bar hopping, you don't have to worry about that stuff. But seeing this man living inside the billboard on Sunset Boulevard, if you haven't heard about this, to promote a film, just brought back all those really cool moments, LA moments, billboard moments, especially radio. We used to use billboards like nobody's business. It just, you're in your car usually when you're listening to radio. I know now with iHeartRadio app and stuff like that, we listen to it everywhere. I know I do. I've got it on me all the time. But it reminds you of being this kinetic, connective city that we haven't seemed to be in some time. And I like seeing this. So this is in West Hollywood, and it's on Sunset and Selma. That started us talking about it a little earlier with Ann. But when I first saw it, and Kono said the same thing, when we first heard a guy living on a billboard, we thought, homeless. And I'm sorry, but that's how we think in LA. It's the homeless situation. They're moving on up to the billboards. But it's a guy. So let me, if you haven't seen this, it's pretty cool. It's a billboard that they built this, what do they call that?
2: A living room?
1: No, Amy, that...
2: diorama?
1: Those are both great descriptors, but not what I was looking for. That type of window, the bay window. It's like a bay window, right?
2: Yeah.
1: It kind of jets out three different sides there, and it's made to look like a living room. There's a guy in it.
2: He's in his bathroom right now because yeah. It's morning time.
1: Yeah, and there's a guy actually in there, and does he have a TV or something? And he's got a whiteboard so he can communicate with people down on the street or driving by. Doesn't sound safe. And this is all to promote this film. So what is the name of the film? It's like...
2: The Last House.
1: The Last House. Is it a horror film?
2: It sounds like it could be. The family gets trapped inside the house. Their supplies, food and stuff are dwindling, and there's some ominous force that's not allowing them to leave.
1: Oh, so it's about COVID. Why don't they just say that?
2: Why don't they just call it the pandemic?
1: Yeah. I went through this for years. It was no big deal. The guy, he's got a bookshelf up there. Looks like a computer or something. Can you text with him or is it just... but it is attracting a lot of attention. I want to, you know, I'll probably go out there today, take my son out there to see the freak show. But it just reminds me of the good old days of guerrilla marketing and doing something odd in LA. You know, these weird things. We used to do all kinds of crazy stuff on KFI to get people's attention. And I remember, I don't know if we ended up putting these billboards up, but it was a design that was our traditional black, white, and orange with images of Obama, of Hillary Clinton, of George Bush, with just single descriptors. We would look for things that people described these people about, and we'd put that word up there. We'd put good ones and bad ones on different billboards and see what the reaction of people. Or you'd put warmonger up underneath the name, you know, underneath their picture. I don't think we ever put those up, but we did at one point just put words up with no description. Mexican. It was just a board that said Mexican on it with KFI. And then I can't remember all of them. The Mexican one stands out to me just to see how people responded to words with no context. And people flipped out about it. What's that supposed to mean? I don't know. What does it mean to you? You're the one that's flipping out about it. You got a problem with Mexicans? It was crazy, some of the things that we used to do. Great KFI. It shared our attitude. People collect photos of them. Good times. So seeing this out on the streets of Sunset and Selma in Hollywood or in L.A. is kind of cool. And it's going to be there through the weekend, Amy?
2: That's what just through tomorrow.
1: That's it?
2: Yeah.
1: All right.
2: So today and tomorrow is your opportunity to go see.
1: Get out there and see some craziness in L.A.
2: Yeah.
1: I love it. All right, stick around. A really important topic. This is one that I want you to participate in, meaning that if you are moved by this information, I'm going to want you to contact the politicians that be. I think this is a horrible case of probably trying to do good, but really, really missing the mark and hurting a lot of good people, me included, as I'm a maker. I will explain with the help of David Tobin when we return. It's the Bill Handel Show, Neil and the Morning Crew. 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
2: Cassidy Bax Blanch. I'm Amy King, live from the KFI 24-hour newsroom. Louisiana Senator Bill Cassidy, who's one of President Trump's biggest Republican critics, says he will support Todd Blanch's nomination as Attorney General. He just made the announcement on the floor of the Senate this morning. This word comes out after Alaska Republican Senator Lisa Murkowski said she was going to oppose Blanch's nomination. That made the razor-thin path to confirmation even narrower. The nomination was advanced in committee, but faces a vote in the full Senate. And with Senator Mitch McConnell out indefinitely, the Republicans can't lose any more votes. Crews are making progress on a brush fire that has burned about 850 acres near Lancaster. It's 60% surrounded and no longer growing. The Dora Fire in unincorporated Fairmont was reported yesterday afternoon. It grew to about 750 acres in just a couple hours. Evacuation warnings were issued but were later lifted. A fire a few miles away in Kern County has burned almost 900 acres. That one is 25% surrounded. A man accused of setting a fire in Northern California that's grown to more than 10,000 acres says he was just doing a job to save money for a birthday dinner with his wife. The Gann Fire east of Stockton in Calaveras County started on Monday morning. Cal Fire says Herbert Smith was operating some equipment, apparently a chainsaw, that didn't comply with fire prevention requirements and was capable of producing sparks. It did. Seven buildings have burned and a body was found in one of them. Officials in L.A. are vowing zero tolerance for hate crimes.
4: During a press conference, L.A. County D.A. Nathan Hochman and LAPD Chief Jim McDonnell highlighted cases of hate crimes, saying bias-fueled violence will not be tolerated. Hochman says prosecutors are prioritizing hate crime cases and pledged to aggressively investigate and prosecute those responsible as incidents continue to climb across the county. Chief McDonnell also mentioned hate crimes are down 4% through the end of July compared to the same time last year. Eileen Gonzalez, KFI News.
2: A student has shot several people at a high school outside Bangkok, killing at least six. Police say dozens more people were hurt this morning. They say the 14-year-old shooter, who killed himself, also appeared to have killed his grandparents. The gun used was registered to his grandfather. An appeals court has stopped construction of the White House ballroom, saying President Trump has to get approval from Congress. The court found the National Trust for Historic Preservation, which sued over the project, is likely to succeed on the merits of its claims because no statute comes close to giving the president authority he claims to have. The White House quickly filed a notice to appeal. The latest jobs numbers show employers unexpectedly cut 23,000 jobs last month. ABC's Jim Ryan says a net gain of 83,000 positions was expected.
5: The same report shows the no-hire, no-fire employment market still dominates. At 4.1%, the unemployment rate was essentially the same as the June figure, as was the number of unemployed Americans at 6.9 million.
2: Hiring had rebounded this year, but some businesses are having trouble filling vacancies. Others are using technology to do the work humans used to do. The Dodgers became the first major league team to gross more than $1 billion in revenue. That happened in 2025. ESPN's Jeff Passan says it's largely because of Shohei Ohtani, who's brought in a lot of tourists, business opportunities, and merchandise sales. Ohtani himself earns more than $100 million a year off the field. Passan says he expects the Dodgers will gross more than $1 billion again this year. Southland weather from KFI. Heat advisories remain in effect for the Inland Empire through Saturday evening. It's going to be sunny, hot again today, highs in the upper 70s at the beaches, 80s to about 90 for Metro LA and Inland Orange County, low 90s to 100 in the valleys and Inland Empire, 90s to low 100s and windy in the Antelope Valley. Same for tomorrow and Sunday. Then we'll cool down about 5 degrees to start next week. It's 73 in Anaheim, 75 in Claremont, 71 in El Segundo, and 72 in Aliso Viejo. 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The Dow is trading up 133 points. Oh, it's up even more, up to 142. The NASDAQ is up 282, and the S&P 500 is trading up 42. There's a crash in Santa Fe Springs on the 605.
6: 605 northbound right there, Telegraph Road, crash on the right shoulder. The traffic slow from Rosecrans, that on the northbound side. The southbound side, it is also kind of slow as you approach the scene there. In fact, the slowing on the southbound side starts from about Beverly Boulevard off and on. Brake lights down past the 5. Let's check in now with Melissa Christ.
7: Downtown LA, along with the typical congestion, we have a stalled Metro bus in your right lane, 10 westbound before Central Avenue. 10 minutes added to that drive, heavy from the 5.
6: And it's busy in San Bernardino. 215 southbound at 2nd Street, crash there, blocks at least 3 lanes. The 2nd Street on-ramp is also closed. A big backup there as you try to head southbound on that stretch of the 215. It's slow from the 15. And the southbound 15 looks a little slow from the 210 on down to Foothill Boulevard. There's nothing in lanes there. Just be ready for some delays. Also, we've got the southbound 405 a bit slow there from about Burbank Boulevard down to it looks like Sunset. With Southern California's most accurate traffic reports, I'm Will Kohlschreiber.
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1: KFI AM 640 live everywhere on that there iHeart radio app. Good Friday morning to you. It is Neil Saavedra and the morning crew. Handles out this morning. Been having, one heck of a time. A little off the rails today, but that's all right. It's a Friday in that kind of mood. And we're finding out a lot about Ann back in the day. And I love it. Talk about the old punk rock scene.
2: Oh, so many good memories. So many good times.
1: I still go to shows. I just stand in the back and complain about my knees.
2: Yeah.
1: Mm-hmm. Amy K. King in the KFI newsroom. A bomb threat? Possible bomb threat?
2: We have a... The Huntington Hospital in Pasadena is closed down. They did receive some sort of a threat. They have police on scene, police canine units on scene. They're doing some sweeps to look for suspicious packages or anything like that. They're not accepting anybody new. So if you're going to an emergency room, they're diverting you to another hospital at this time. And apparently are also canceling some elective surgeries. We'll keep you posted if anything develops. At this point, it's a threat. Hopefully they're just doing the sweep to make sure everybody's safe.
1: Awesome. Thank you. All right. Some of you know that outside of radio, I'm a maker. Which is a pretty broad statement about that I like to make and fix things. And I have a shop at home, and I spend a lot of my time in there when I'm not with my family and on the air here. For those of you who want to check that out, you know my normal Instagram is at Fork Reporter, and that's basically for my food show on Saturdays and some lifestyle stuff there. But I have one that is my personal one called Savco Industries. It's SAAVCO Industries on Instagram. And that's lesser known because that's just my personal stuff. And you can go there right now and you can see what I'm in the middle of. Currently, there's a picture of me holding a 3D printed full size damsel in distress for a display, Halloween display this year that a buddy of mine's doing, a really big one. And it's the, you know, Creature of the Black Lagoon woman being held. Also, I've been working on doing a full-size one-to-one 3D R2-D2 since May. And there is a bill, AB 2047, aimed at stopping the use of 3D printers to make certain shapes. They say it's about firearms and illegal firearm parts. But there's much more to it. And although I'm pretty well read on it, I'm well read because of the next man I'm going to introduce you to, David Tobin. I've been following him for a long time and Joel Telling on the 3D Printing Nerd channel on YouTube, which is fantastic, and I highly recommend it. But also, he is the director of the Community Manufacturing Initiative, and I bring him on to KFI right now. David, welcome to KFI.
18: Thanks. I appreciate being on the show.
1: So there is a lot going on, and it passed the State Assembly. It's now headed to the Senate, correct?
18: It's in the Senate, and it's currently in appropriations, and we're waiting to find out by the end of next week if it's going to go to the Senate floor.
1: Explaining about me being a maker and all those things sets my interest, yeah. But this is not about just people like me. It goes beyond that. If it was, hey, in a perfect world, I wish there were no firearms. That would be great, that we don't have any of that to worry about. But this goes beyond just those of us that enjoy 3D printing and love that. There is light manufacturing. There is the film industry is involved in this. There is a lot. Can you explain what AB 2047 is and the inherent problems therein?
18: Yeah, absolutely. First of all, I checked out your Instagram. There's some awesome projects on there for anyone listening.
1: R2
18: is coming along nicely. Very nice. you're welcome. So essentially, the assembly member, Rebecca Bauer-Kahn, is the head of privacy for the state of California, and they introduced a bill that will require 3D printers to have what they call blocking technology on them in order to prevent machines from making shapes that they deem bad and objects that they deem bad. And the issue with this is that the 3D printers don't have the capability to do this. That's not how the machines work. So the general intent of the bill doesn't work because that's not how the technology exists.
1: It's works basically
18: lines of code. It makes objects.
1: Yeah, so they call them G-codes. And this essentially is a code that you couldn't read. I mean, you can't look at it. It just is spaces. It finds a spatial place to drop, in this case, melted filament. But on a CNC, it would be to drop a bit, or a laser cutter would be a slightly different use of spatial placement of a laser to cut something. But there isn't, there is no evil code, and there is no evil shape. I think you said this best. You said it regulates a tool, not the crime. And I think that it is so succinct as to what's going on. They're trying to make you not be able to make a shape that they think is evil.
18: Well, that's exactly it. I mean, there's an example that I gave in one of the Senate hearings. I said, you know, we all know that, you know, it stinks when you microwave fish and it's a terrible smell, but we don't get mad at the fish or the microwave. We get mad at Bob who microwaved the fish.
1: Oh, it's always Bob in accounting.
18: It is Bob in accounting, actually, is what I said. So you have this example of it, but more so that 3D printers make all sorts of objects, and we brought in legacy effects. They make The Avengers, Star Wars, Jurassic Park, all of these films. And with the LA Times article, we were there, and they showed the trigger system to operate baby Grogu's hands and all these other things, and like the replacement for my garden hose or my Dyson, these triggers and things like that. And it all comes from the core of this. The reason why we're trying to do mental gymnastics here is because this all comes from an organization called Every Town for Gun Safety. They're a national organization that has been putting this bill in multiple states to try to get it passed to say they've stopped a crime that is happening. But actually, according to the Department of Justice, the ATF, this is not a significant crime in any capacity. There's never been a murder with a 3D printed gun, which is a completely plastic 3D printed gun. People have modified weapons and done all sorts of stuff like that. But senators in these hearings have said, you can go to Home Depot right now and make a firearm for $20 that will work again and again.
1: We've been making this for years.
18: You know, we've been making this for years. So what the bill actually does, and this is the scary part and why it's turned into such a thing where, you know, people are talking about COPPA violations and HIPAA and all of this stuff, is that they're asking for a company called FISNA, who is a company that created software to match shapes. So say if you had an old truck and you were trying to find a part for that truck, you could find the same part for that truck and do that. A whole bunch of us in the industry used their technology years ago. It didn't work very well at all. But now they have teamed up with the military surveillance company Palantir to say they can now detect what you're going to make and stop you from doing this. And they want to implement it not just on 3D printers, but on devices everywhere. Essentially, it's Flock for your network, you know, that evasive camera system that's monitoring and getting torn down everywhere. Yeah. So essentially what they want to do is add this to your printer. But because the printers don't work that way and the board on your printer is the Casio, your Casio watch has a stronger processing system than the board on a 3D printer. It's just, as you said, to read G-code, lines of code, which is very, very simple to do.
1: They're amazing, so but they're stupid.
18: Yeah. Well, that's the point. It's supposed to just do a thing. And it's the human that tells it what to do.
1: David, we've got to get some news. Sorry to cut you off. Hang tight. We'll come back. Yeah. I want to know the broader picture. I know everything has a slippery slope, but I want to make people care because this is a much bigger issue that will seep into other rights and freedoms that can be a problem. This is bigger than them locking up, you know, spray cans, which pisses me off in California already, because someone uses them for bad, and I'm just trying to, you know, spray paint R2, for Pete's sake. But I want to find out how it deals with people that don't use 3D printing, and also what we can do, what can listeners do to help stop this in its tracks in the Senate right now when we return. Let's get the latest news with Amy King in the KFI 24-hour newsroom.
2: Here's the latest. Prospects for getting Todd Blanche confirmed as Attorney General just got a lot brighter this morning. A fire burning in a landfill in Castaic is growing and stinking up the area. And a New Mexico court has ordered Meta to pay more than $500 million for mental health harm done to children who use its platforms. Those stories and more coming up at the bottom of the hour. From the Odoo.com Weather Center, Odoo, the only business software you need. Morning low clouds clearing out to sunny skies. Highs in the 70s at the beaches, 80s to low 90s, actually 80s to low 100s inland. This report brought to you by Lowe's. From your Toyota Dealers Traffic Center, we make it easy. There's a cone zone in Sylmar on the 5.
6: Yeah, right when you come out of the Newhall Pass, southbound side of the 5, the truck connector, the center lane there, is blocked. They're doing some work until 2:30 p.m. today, and traffic a bit slow as you come right away from the 14 freeway on that southbound 5. West Covina, we've got a stall there on the 10 freeway eastbound before Via Verde. It's in the left lane. You're slow from Holt Avenue and heads up in Carson. The right lane is blocked by Caltrans. 110 freeway northbound right before Torrance Boulevard. It's a bit slow back from Sepulveda. With Southern California's most accurate traffic reports, I'm Will Kohlschreiber.
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0: On August 4th, 1962, Marilyn Monroe died. 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
1: 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He is the executive producer of one of my favorite 3D channels on YouTube, 3D Printing Nerd. It's great, hosted by Joel Telling, and big crisp high five to Joel today. But he serves not only as executive producer of that, he is also the director of the Community Manufacturing Initiative, and he has been speaking before all the brass to let them know why AB 2047 here in California is a crap bill in the Senate currently. And he's been taking it for everyone, going out there on behalf of medical groups, special effects artists, 3D makers like myself, saying that this maybe good-hearted desire in the act of wanting to keep people from making firearms at home is really misplaced and impossible at this point technology-wise to enforce, and is going to be a mess, is going to cost hundreds of thousands, if not millions and tens of millions of dollars with lawsuits and the like, and bad technology to get it done. David Tobin, what can we, the people, do to slow this or stop this or let the powers that be in the Senate know that this is a bad idea, it won't help, it will hinder, and it will cause problems?
2: So I think the main thing is reaching out to the pro tem office, that's essentially the head of the Senate in appropriations, and letting them know. We made a website that has all sorts of information on this called it's at 3dprintingnerd.com/AB2047, or you can go to 3dprintingisnotacrime.org. That's a new site that I'm just now launching. It is now live. It's 3dprintingisnotacrime.org, and it goes over the issues in multiple states and around the world. And essentially what people are trying to do is they're saying there's an epidemic of people making 3D printed weapons, and it's kids doing all this stuff and these guns. It's not an actual issue. And what this bill is going to do is allow the government to put surveillance software on your computers and networks that will read everything you do and have to see what you're doing in order to prevent you from doing something they think might be bad. And that's the big, big concern why everyone is involved. The ACLU is up in arms. The California Handgun Association is up in arms. Very unlikely partners all linking together against this bill because of the privacy concerns and the surveillance state it's proposing in California and other areas. It's really concerning that we don't have this crime, and the things that they say are illegal, like making, you know, firearms that can't be traced or selling guns without a license, that's already illegal. You can't do that already. The only thing this bill does is allows surveillance software from Palantir to go on your network or your computer or your machines at home, so the Department of Justice can decide what you can and cannot print.
1: Yeah, this should be bipartisan because of the breach of privacy, not to mention, you know, I like making a lot of props, you know, replica props, and I've made, you know, the Stormtroopers E-11 or whatever, and that would, you know, that's based on a real gun, and it looks like I'm making a gun, but I'm not. It's a plastic toy that sits with, you know, my Stormtrooper like a normal 57-year-old.
2: It's not even your toys. What they're asking is to create a database of bad shapes that will be lightly monitored. And here's the bigger thing. Say, like, you're running a print farm and you do manufacturing. Like we do at 3D Printing Nerd, we make the educational robotic, the XRP, on our print farm. And we had a metal component that came back from a manufacturer that was off by 2 microns, very, very small change in the size, but it didn't work with what we were doing. So we had to change our 3D printed model and then start the farm back up. It's a very easy fix to do, but if that model, that new model, suddenly went against whatever bad algorithm this bill said was in place, we would have to then call someone in the government to have them review what we're doing on our business, our property, our IP, and have someone else have to see it and tell us if it's okay to make, which is crazy.

0: I mean, just saying the words right now to you makes me sound like I'm Meshuggah, but it's not. It's absolutely crazy, but that's what they want to implement. So any business, any teacher, any program, anyone that had any issues with this would have to then somehow deal with the state and
1: that's
0: all these
1: nuts.
0: Things. But also, it's going to flag you and say you're doing bad things. It's going to create all these false positives and, in turn, tons of lawsuits. And it's going to cost the state and taxpayers millions and millions of dollars for something that doesn't even need to exist. And by everyone in the industry says it would not work and cannot exist based on the technology, just like you explained earlier.
1: And it does not, and it genuinely does not keep the bad people from doing bad things. Will find ways to do it. You know, you take away guns, they use knives. You take away knives, they'll use explosives. It's bad people do bad things. We are not those bad people. David Tobin has been my guest. Thank you so much. 3dprintingnerd.com and also 3dprintingisnotacrime.org. Please, I don't ask you this very often. Go to these websites, do a bit of your homework, and if you are moved to do so, reach out to the Senate, reach out to the places in these websites, and let them know this is not okay, and you don't stand with it.
0: And your local news. And your local news, your local people, like this is a conversation for everyone to have. And you're right, it's completely bipartisan. We're working across the aisle with everyone on this.
1: And it's not just us 3D geeks either. There's much more to it, and it will reach everyone's door.
0: Everyone, yeah.
1: Absolutely. Thanks, David. I appreciate you taking the time to come on. I'm a big fan of what you do, and I know you are the one leading this and taking the hits on all of this, and I appreciate you for that. I really, really do.
0: Sure.
1: All right, my
0: Thanks
1: friend.
0: Thanks for the time. I appreciate you keeping the awareness out
1: my
0: there.
1: My absolute pleasure. David Tobin, I'm sure we'll talk again, my friend. Let's get the latest news now with Amy King in the KFI 24-Hour Newsroom.
2: Louisiana Republican Senator Bill Cassidy says he will support Todd Blanche's nomination for Attorney General, likely paving the way for Blanche to be confirmed.
3: I'll be criticized for this vote. What's new?
2: Cassidy says the choice is not between perfection and Blanche.
3: It is between Mr. Blanche and another acting Attorney General, who may not run the department effectively under President Trump, and who indeed may not be as good as Mr. Blanche.
2: Republican Senator Susan Collins of Maine and Alaska's Lisa Murkowski have said that they will vote no on the confirmation for Todd Blanche. San Bernardino County Sheriff's officials say a detective shot while serving a warrant in L.A. County has undergone successful surgery and remains in stable condition. The detective was shot just below the rib cage Wednesday. His name hasn't been released, but Sheriff Shannon Dyka says he's in his 30s and is a 12-year veteran of the department. The guy who shot him was killed in a shootout in Little Rock on Wednesday afternoon. An underground garbage fire discovered years ago in Castaic is growing and multiplying.
4: Environmental regulators say oxygen was somehow sent underground at the Chiquita Canyon landfill. They say that caused the decades-old waste to rapidly decompose, generating intense heat and widespread smoldering, which is pushing toxic gases and hazardous liquid waste to the surface. Nearby communities have complained about the stench and health issues as the underground fire has tripled in size since the discovery 3 years ago. Chiquita Canyon closed and stopped taking new garbage in 2024, but the fire is expected to last 4 years. State regulators say at least two other landfills are dealing with similar conditions. Michael Crozier, KFI News.
2: A court in New Mexico has ordered Meta to pay $567 million for contributing to a mental health crisis among children. In the ruling yesterday, a judge called Meta's social media platforms a significant contributing factor to the current mental health crisis among New Mexico's youth. Lawyers for Meta say the company disagrees with the ruling and plans to appeal. Republican Senator Rand Paul has bypassed a full Senate vote and sent the contempt charge against Dr. Anthony Fauci directly to the Department of Justice for possible prosecution. Paul says Fauci covered up COVID's origins and, among other things, unnecessarily closed schools. The founder of MyPillow, Mike Lindell, who's running as a Republican for governor of Minnesota, has stepped down as CEO of his company. He says he'll stay on the board of directors and will keep a minority stock in the company.
5: I will be no longer all involved in any way, shape, or form. I will be running for governor. I'm all in for governor.
2: The state's primary is next Tuesday. Separately, a judge found there was probable cause to believe Lindell may have violated campaign law by handing out pillows at parades. Southland weather from KFI, sunny, still pretty hot, highs in the upper 70s at the beaches, 80s to about 90 for Metro LA and Inland OC, low 90s to near 100 for the valleys and Inland Empire, 90s to low 100s and windy in the Antelope Valley. Overnight lows in the upper 60s to low 70s, about the same through the weekend, maybe a couple degrees warmer for inland areas. And then we're going to cool down about 5 degrees on Monday. 73 in Fountain Valley. It's 72 in Laguna Beach. And we've got a crash in Tustin on the 5.
6: 5 Freeway, it looks like it's right around Newport Avenue on the southbound side. You're going to be delayed all the way back from the 22 on that stretch of the 5 Freeway headed south. That's really the slowest thing going on in Orange County. Southbound side of the 605, really ugly, getting away from Whittier Boulevard all the way down to about Telegraph Road. We had an earlier crash there. That has cleared, and now we might have some Caltrans work. Well, it's on the northbound side from Whittier Boulevard up to Beverly. It looks like a couple of lanes could be closed until further notice, but I'm not seeing much in the way of slowing there. Westbound side of the 60, all jammed up there as you head into the East LA interchange, and the slowing continues on the westbound side of the 10. Meanwhile, our buddy Dwayne called. He says, we've got some something going on the 110 freeway.
7: This would be northbound 110 before Torrance Boulevard. Right lane is closed. A lot of Caltrans work going on.
6: Yeah, and if you see something out there worth reporting, please do let us know what's going on. Pound 250 on your cell phone. Keyword, KFI traffic.
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9: On August 4th, 1962, Marilyn Monroe died. 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

0: 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Neil Saavedra in the morning show crew. Handle is out today, hanging out with Amy and Adam and Will. I have a romper room all of a sudden, and I see Kono, and I see Anne. You guys remember romper room? No? You remember anything, Anne?
1: What?
0: I've been learning so much about you. I'm so excited, because we probably were at the same shows at time and stuff like that, and I don't know. I like me some Anne. I think she's cool. She worked at K-Rock. Like, back then, K-Rock. Yeah. Wow. Hey, your official home for Dodgers baseball is AM 570 LA Sports. 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Great moments start with Sapporo beer. Good with sushi. Great with baseball. Actually, it is fantastic with sushi, as a matter of fact. All right, some of the talkbacks coming in, I wanted to respond. This was a really good one from Kelly, a teacher. She said, good morning, guys. Neil, I have a question for you regarding the Meta glasses. We talked about those earlier, and they're calling them pervert glasses or whatever now. And I said, you know, it's a tool like anything else. If people are going to misuse the tool, they're going to misuse the tool. But they are pretty amazing tech. She says, as a teacher, we're going to have to deal with this because we don't know how the kids are going to use them in class. I teach middle school. God bless you, Kelly. That is tough. Those kids will find a way to cheat, to do anything. So what are your thoughts on them in the classroom? Absolutely not. No, I'm very anti all the tech and the phones and all that stuff in school. And I know there's arguments on both sides, people saying, oh, it doesn't hurt them scholastically. I don't know how you can hurt anybody anymore in California schools. I'm lucky we have a great school for our son. We are in a public school, and I love the teachers, the principal, and it's we're very, very blessed with a good school and very active parents being involved in the like. So, but I think technology like that, misused with small brains. These are young children that need to learn reading, writing, and arithmetic, preferably, and maybe move away from learning about their feelings so much and all of that stuff. I know it sounds weird, but we shifted things in the 90s big time. And now you've got a whole generation that doesn't know how to regulate their feelings and everything else. You got, what was that? Did you see that video last night of a guy from Costco, worked at Costco, drove his car into another guy that worked at Costco, who's on a motorcycle? Did you see that? All because the guy on the motorcycle hugged a girl that worked at Costco too, that the other guy liked and was jealous. You are not learning how to regulate yourself and your emotions in life. Listen, I've been jealous. I've been mad. I've cried. I've been upset. You know, hormones and love and emotions, or at least thinking you're in love and all that stuff. It sucks, but geez. So I don't know why I went on that tangent, but it was fun, and I feel clear now. I feel clear. I don't know. I need to go and get my e-meter checked maybe. That is my answer to that. No, I wouldn't let them in classrooms. They don't need that. That's not helping anybody there. A quick joke for you. Hi, Neil. You're awesome. Thank you very much there. That's nice of you to say. Quick joke for you. How come God didn't make two Yogi Bears? Because they made a boo-boo. Oh, that's cute. No one got hurt there. Okay, Will.
2: That was good. I loved it.
0: I thought that was sweet. No one got hurt. Tell Neil another candle. I'll have to read this off the air because I don't know what that is. All right. We come back. We'll do a little nom nom news, a little Foodie Friday, And then we're going to hand everything over to the ever competent Gary and Shannon to clean up this mess. I'm like a squirrel today. I love it. I'm all over the place. I'm going to go home and I'm going to feed my crows. You laugh at me? This is how I call them. And they come to my house.
1: Really?
0: Yeah. And I feed them. They're getting unsalted peanuts in the shell today. They're good little sweetie pies. All right, let's get the latest with Amy K. King in the KFI 24-hour newsroom. What the hell am I doing?
3: Oh, it's my turn. Here's the latest. Another water main break has sent water cascading down some streets in the Hollywood Hills and left customers in the area with no water again. The president is taking aim at birthright citizenship again, signing new executive orders limiting or banning it. And a man is living on a billboard 30 feet up on Sunset Boulevard. We'll tell you why. Those stories and more coming up at the top of the hour. From the Odoo.com Weather Center, Odoo, the only business software you need. Sunny skies, highs in the 70s at the beaches, 80s to about 90 for the metro areas, 90s to low 100s for the valleys, i.e. and Antelope Valley. 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There's a crash in Echo Park on the 101.
4: Yeah, this will be the 101 freeway as you head southbound right there. Glendale Boulevard crashed there on the right shoulder. It's slow and go back from Normandy as you head southbound. Tustin, Orange County there, 5 freeway, southbound approaching Newport Avenue. Crash, 2 right lanes are blocked. You're going to find slow traffic back from Main Street. And we did have a little stall in the Sepulveda Pass. It's cleared, though. 405 northbound right before Getty Center Drive. Still some slow traffic as you head north from Wilshire Boulevard. Yeah, I still see those brake lights there, so it'll take a little time. Southbound slow from the 101 down to about Sunset Boulevard. With Southern California's most accurate traffic reports, I'm Will Cole Schreiber.
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6: On August 4th, 1962, Marilyn Monroe died. 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The third way. 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
8: I happened to be in Birmingham, England one night when this journalism student came up to me at an event.
9: It was a tsunami that hit Birmingham. Birmingham does not get national attention. It was a circus, mate. I can't even describe to you.
8: His name was Hamza Syed, and he wanted help on his first ever story about a mystery in Birmingham, his hometown, that no one had ever solved. It had begun a few years earlier when news of a strange letter exploded in the press.
9: The letter looked to be a secret communique between Islamic extremists who'd been infiltrating the city schools in a supposed plot called Operation Trojan Horse. The letter was bizarre, unsigned, incoherent, badly Xeroxed, yet still, it sparked one of the biggest school scandals in British history. Government investigators descended on Birmingham. The country beefed up its counter-terror policy. By the time it all died down, schools were revamped, teachers lost their jobs. But what I always found suspicious about this whole affair is that this dodgy letter suggesting extremists were taking over our schools, nobody ever found out who wrote it or why. Remarkably, none of the investigators even tried. So I convinced Brian Reed over here that we should go for it.
8: Is this about to be the first radio interview you've ever done?
10: Yeah.
8: Hams and I spent years running this down.
11: I'll give you a clue. Who is the letter defending is the question you have to answer.
8: But figuring out who wrote the Trojan Horse letter, that was only the first mystery we were up against. It started to seem like officials knew more than what they were letting on. And that Hams and I were poking at something that people did not want to talk about.
9: Can you give us a bit of details about that situation?
11: No. It is particularly important that I don't.
8: From Serial Productions and the New York Times, I'm Brian Reed.
9: And I'm Hamza Syed.
8: It's The Trojan Horse Affair, a mystery in 8 parts that a lot of people don't want you to hear.
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0: 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Neil Saavedra and the morning crew here today. Handel is out today. He'll be back on Monday. His birthday's coming up. Doing a big party at his house. Are you going, Ann? Mm-hmm. And they're all costume parties. Yes. And it's, what, superheroes and supervillains?
1: Yes.
0: Are you going as a goodie or a baddie?
1: I
0: want to
1: go as a baddie.
0: Yeah. You make a good Maddie. Batty.
1: Right?
0: You're unassuming.
1: Yeah.
0: Yeah. You get in there. But yeah, I was trying to get my stuff together for that as well. I love it because it makes the party even more problematic. It's like we want you to drive
1: 3 hours.
0: Drive south till the signs are in Spanish and then back up a few feet and you'll be at his house and wear something uncomfortable. Well, he's got a very talented wife now who likes to throw parties, and she wants to use her marketing abilities. Handel will be a mess. She'll look great. All right. Kellogg's is getting rid of the artificial coloring. This is something that's going on and becoming much more popular. And I say if it's artificial, it's unnecessary, remove it. There are sometimes where I think, it's getting a little out of hand. People get weirded out about certain things. And then there's stuff that is absolutely not necessary in food. So removing artificial colors in all of its cereals by the end of this year is what Kellogg's is saying. So they have, they have a lot of colors in their cereals, whether it's Fruit Loops, Apple Jacks, and all these things. They did this with Kraft mac and cheese. And you know what? I know a lot about food. It's been my life and focus for a while here on the air. I couldn't tell a damn thing. I didn't notice anything. Just get rid of that garbage. We don't want that stuff in our food anymore. And go ahead and take it out. Knott's Berry Farm. I love me some Knott's Berry Farm. I don't go as much as I used to. The Boysenberry Festival is fantastic. They really are quite ingenious, the chefs over there during that time. The mix and the marriage between the boysenberry and the flavors and the different concoctions they do are pretty smart. I think I had some short rib in a boysenberry sauce.
2: That was one of the best things this last year. The short ribs and the mashed potatoes with a boysenberry sauce, which sounds really weird, but it was delicious.
0: Yeah, they do a great job there at Knott's Berry Farm. Crafty Kitchen is the newest restaurant there. It opens today there at the theme park. A new quick service restaurant sits along memory lane, leans heavily on the lore of Crafty Coyote, which I don't know a lot of lore about Crafty Coyote. But it's a character, I guess, known for his pie-stealing antics in the Knott's Berry Tales attraction. So apparently, it's about this fox who's a thief, and they're going to do a restaurant around it. So that is opening today. If you want to check that out, good on you. This was a sucky story, and I mention this because I hate the way the Southland treats restaurants. A lot of these mom and pop places get screwed left and right since COVID, and they still haven't gotten their sea legs or their land legs back. So a popular California burger restaurant is looking for donations. A vehicle drove into it, a hit and run, didn't leave a note. No, nothing. And smashed. I mean, it was one of these small little side road places. Damage is complete. They can't serve food at all there. It's Burger Box. It's in Indio, right? Coachella Valley area there. And it was 7 a.m. this past Sunday, August 2nd. And it said its building was just struck with a vehicle hit and run crash, causing massive damage to the structure and equipment, forcing the temporary closure. And they can't open it up at this point. I think they're looking to raise $20,000. They have a GoFundMe campaign. So check it out and look it up. Make sure it's the right one. At the time of this article on KTLA 5, It was at $2,000 of their $20,000 goal. Again, the name of the restaurant was the Burger Box there in Indio. And God bless them, and I hope that they get back on their feet. We need those small mom-and-pop places. Gary and Shannon up next. Shannon's at the ready.
3: Did you hear about the new Whopper?
0: The one that they're giving away right now?
3: No, it's just that they redid the Whopper at Burger King.
0: What'd they do to it?
3: I don't know. It's kind of a secret, but sales are up 8.5% over the past month.
0: I like a good Whopper.
3: Me too. I wonder what they did to it, because one of the things I like is it hasn't changed since 1997.
0: Yeah, it's a good, solid... Back when I would throw them back a little bit, a little bit, you have a little...
3: Knock Friday a couple night. Whoppers back to take the edge off?
0: When you're drinking. Oh. A Whopper is a great alcohol absorber. I thought you meant
3: the Whopper was
0: back in the day before I had my guts tied in a knot, Shannon. I had, you know those baseball pitching machines? I'd get a bag full of Whoppers.
3: I'm so sorry. That was like racist.
0: I'm sorry, Neil. I assumed I had to deal with you being fat.
3: Oh my God. That was awful.
4: Knocking back like burgers and fries and stuff, Patty.
3: Oh my God.
0: Now I want to do that. I couldn't. I'd explode.
3: You would. That's a thing.
0: I would pop a stitch.
3: You can't do it.
0: I've been drinking water this morning and I feel like I'm going to pop a stitch.
3: I'll taste the new Whopper and tell you about it.
0: Oh, thanks, buddy.
3: You're so welcome.
0: You're not drinking these days, are you?
3: I'm not.
0: Then I'll have something to drink and tell you about it.
3: Perfect.
0: Are you into the browns tonight, sugar? Oh, smoky.
3: There's something about this meat.
0: What are they, smoking it over angels now? All right, Gary and Shannon up next, then Monks and Merrill. You know the lineup. Go nowhere. I'll see you tomorrow at 2 on the Fork Report. 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
2: Another busted water main. I'm Amy King, live in the KFI 24-hour newsroom. A busted water main has left people in the Hollywood Hills without water. The pipe broke yesterday afternoon in the area of Laurel Pass and Wonderland Avenue. This woman tells KTLA she was surprised to find she couldn't take a shower.
6: I asked my husband, are we sure we paid the bill? Yep. And that's when all the neighbors came over and said, is your water out too? And we took a look at the neighborhood bulletin board and said, oh, rats, that's not good.
2: Crews are still working on repairs this morning. A water main also broke in Brentwood yesterday, causing a geyser to spew onto West Ridge Road. L.A. area Democratic Congressman Ted Lieu is pushing for lawmakers to pass his AI kill switch bill. The bill he co-authored would require AI companies to maintain the ability to shut down, throttle back, or suspend their models. He says recent incidents of AI going rogue and hacking into other companies on its own have added urgency to getting the bill passed. Governor Newsom is fighting what he calls an attack against the California Coastal Commission.
7: The 12 members appointed by state politicians have recently been under the microscope of the Trump administration. Newsom is now asking Californians to attend upcoming public meetings next week and let the feds know just how important the Coastal Commission is to the state. Newsom says it's time to give the Trump administration an earful, calling the review of the commission bogus. The feds may ultimately remove some of California's authority to review federal oil and gas projects. Also, it may pause some federal funding. Jason Campadonia, KFI News.
2: A student has shot several people at a high school in Bangkok, killing at least six. An official says five of those killed this morning were school staff members. Police say dozens more were hurt.
8: Chilling video circulating online showing students huddled together under their desks, terrified, reaching for each other as gunshots ring out.
2: ABC's Britt Clinette says the 14-year-old shooter who killed himself is also believed to have killed his grandparents. The gun used was registered to his grandfather. President Trump has signed two new executive orders aimed at ending birthright citizenship. One of them targets birth tourism. ABC's Karen Hua says the other will limit the number of people eligible for U.S. citizenship after being born in the U.S.
9: The ACLU believes Trump's new executive orders are doomed to fail in court, saying, quote, any executive order that tries to rewrite birthright citizenship will meet the same fate as the last one.
2: In June, the Supreme Court rejected efforts to declare that children born to people in the U.S. illegally or temporarily are not American citizens. A family has sued a mortuary in Montebello over a botched embalming.
10: Attorneys for the family and Risher Mortuary and Cremation Service have told a judge that they're going to go through mediation next month toward a possible settlement. Santos Ramos died in 2024. Risher Mortuary was paid more than $4,100 to embalm and prepare his body, which was then shipped to Mexico for the funeral. The lawsuit says Ramos's remains for the viewing in Mexico were in a state of notorious and advanced decomposition with liquids discharging from his face. A post-mediation meeting is scheduled for November. Michael Crozier, KFI News.
2: A man has moved into a furnished billboard over Sunset Boulevard. It's part of a promotional campaign for Netflix's upcoming movie, The Last House. The installation is at Sunset Boulevard and Selma Avenue. It has a furnished living room built into the billboard that's about 30 feet above ground. Netflix says it's supposed to recreate the premise of The Last House, in which a family of four gets trapped inside its home with no way to get out while struggling to survive as food and other resources wind down. There's also a mysterious threat that keeps them in the house. The guy's going to be up there until tomorrow. Southland weather from KFI. Heat advisories for the Inland Empire and parts of the Antelope Valley through Saturday evening. Sunny, a little bit hotter today, highs in the upper 70s at the beaches, 80s to about 90 for metro LA and inland OC, low 90s to 100 in the valleys and Inland Empire, 90s to low 100s and windy in the Antelope Valley. Same for tomorrow and Sunday, cooling down about 5 degrees to start next week, but still going to be pretty warm. 76 in Brea, it's 75 in Lake Forest, 72 in Hermosa Beach, and 76 in Burbank. 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The Dow trading up 76 points. The NASDAQ is up 322. S&P 500 is trading up 44. We've got a work zone in Sylmar. It's on the 5.
11: Yeah, the southbound side of the 5 is kind of slow because of some work going on right now. It's the 5 southbound right before the 210 where the right lane is shut down. Slow for about a mile as you approach. And traffic is going to be that way until about 2:30 this afternoon. In Tustin, crash there. 5 southbound approaching Newport Avenue. Two right lanes are blocked. Things are slow back from Main Street. It's also kind of slow right now in Linwood. A little fire burning off the side of the 105 freeway eastbound at Long Beach Boulevard. And we've got a stall, looks like, in Gardena. 110 freeway northbound past 190th Street. That disabled vehicle in the center divide. With Southern California's most accurate traffic reports, I'm Will Kohlschreiber.
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0: weird trajectory.
1: We can't figure
0: where
1: out
0: we're again. Like we're on this weird plane of still existing in some sort of realm, and things are just off a little bit. Like what?
1: Yeah, there's a fold somewhere in
0: there's
1: reality.
0: There's a fold, bro.
1: And you can't pull that bed sheet straight for some reason.
0: Yeah.
1: And you can't quite figure out what.
0: Yes.
1: Wait, where's the fold? You it's know like, it's there. Yeah. Feels
0: it's
1: weird.
0: Like the uncanny valley of AI, yeah. But it's existence.
1: Yeah.
0: Just have a couple moments like that where you're like, what? Who's doing what?
1: Let's start with there's something going on right now, and it seems like we're going to have to cover this throughout the course of the day today. But according to a couple of different sources, a bomb threat was made against Huntington Hospital over in Pasadena this morning. A city spokesperson, Lisa Derdarian, who's been there forever, says a threat from an extremist group known to law enforcement
0: and media
1: was called in right about 5:49 this morning.
0: So, no, that's an odd way to say it. Known to law enforcement and media. Now, that said, hospitals have threats. They do.
1: It happens. So at this point, we don't know much about it. We do know that they are diverting emergency traffic. Police are working to clear the building, secure the building, obviously check to see if there are, in fact, bombs. The thing about bomb threats in the United States is often that's not a thing.
0: They're never called in.
1: If you're going to bomb something, very rarely do people call in a bomb threat. That's just not a thing. So anyway, that's going on today in Pasadena, Huntington Hospital. So
2: may I interject on this?
1: Of course.
2: Too? Just a quick update. So, and the other thing that is also making this curiouser and curiouser is that the hospital is still open. And they have updated their response to it. The hospital is open to staff and patients. They do have screening protocols in place. We're not canceling elective procedures or appointments, which they were planning to do.
1: So, yeah, there's something they have temporary blockades. There's sort of a roundabout, I guess, as you enter one of the entrances at the hospital, and they've set up a couple of different temporary barricades. So it's not just a straight shot in. It's similar to what you might find a more permanent barricade in entering, say, a military facility of some kind. These are temporary barricades, but it would cause somebody to kind of have to drive around so they wouldn't have a direct spot. But that would assume that there was a problem outside the hospital as opposed to inside the hospital. So, again, it's a strange thing. If we do get updates from the police department there in Pasadena, we'll definitely bring those along to you.
0: In other threat news, Gary Hoffman.
1: What is going on?
0: Got one yesterday on his car.
1: What is happening?
0: And it was a whole to-do. So basically, here's the thing with the threat on your car.
1: I wouldn't say threat. That's not the way I took it. It's not a threat. It's just a weird note that I don't understand if it's a joke or not.
0: Well, you keep trying to figure out who it was who would target you. You think you were targeted, but nobody knows what car you drive.
1: True.
0: And you weren't even driving your car. You were driving a car that you rarely drive, right? Oh, you were driving your car?
1: Yeah.
0: The Tesla?
1: Right.
0: Oh, then why
1: now
0: was
1: tell it? People which car is mine.
0: Is that the license plate number 812? I thought you said when you said the Sentry, I thought that you meant you were driving like Nissan or something.
1: It's got cameras on it. That's what I mean. The
0: right.
1: Sentry.
0: So, oh, I see. So your cameras were not recording.
1: They didn't record. If somebody is next to the car, it automatically pops on and will record like 30 seconds.
0: Uh-huh.
1: And every day, because people park next to me and get out of their car, I get a message that says, hey, there was movement or something.
0: Right.
1: Check the video. It's nothing. It's never anything.
0: Right.
1: Yesterday, when I needed it, it didn't record somebody putting this paper on my windshield.
0: So somebody who knows how to evade the Tesla recording system.
1: Possibly, yes.
0: Now,
1: or they were so quick that it didn't register.
0: Now that we know that it's a Tesla, it is also not a tricked out Tesla. It is. No. There are three of them that fit the similar mold that park on the first floor of the garage that I have seen. And I only noticed this because I know it's your car, so I'm looking to see if it is your car.
1: Right,
0: because
1: you want to put a silly note on my car.
0: No, I would never do that. but I don't think that somebody would know that is your car.
1: No, and there's nothing. I don't leave stuff in. The car is clean.
0: Right.
1: So it's not like I leave stuff in there that's got my name on it,
0: yeah,
1: or anything like that.
0: But we should tell people what the note says, because it is, it's a rude note. It's not just like a,
1: it's not
0: you
1: a
0: shouldn't
1: note.
0: Park here. It's kind of a, it's almost personal.
1: It is personal. And it's
0: bit.
1: Not a note from the building. If it was a note from the parking people that were like, hey, this happens to be a reserved spot or something, yeah, please don't park here.
0: What
1: or
0: I think
1: towed.
0: Is it's somebody else who drives a Tesla who was targeted, and it was a single man who is screwed around on a girl. Because this is the kind of thing.
1: Interesting.
0: It's because how they bring up lies.
1: Ah. This part that says warning.
0: Well, we should break, okay, because we're running, okay, out of time.
1: But this is...
0: We'll tell you what it says when we
1: I've done a little bit of work, a little bit of detective work.
0: Okay.
1: It's not one of the suspects that I thought early on.
0: Did you ever suspect Amy King?
1: Never.
0: Amy... I don't know.
1: Amy, what color...
2: I didn't even know he drove a Tesla.
0: I know. Okay, now everybody
1: well, then
0: knows.
1: There's that. But again, like you said, there's a dozen of them
0: right now.
1: There's
0: yeah,
1: a dozen of them out there.
0: Because
1: Matt is very concerned for me.
0: Matt turned into the FBI yesterday.
1: Yeah, and I appreciate
0: when this
1: it.
0: Happened, and he took it very seriously. And we're laughing about it. And poor Matt is losing his head. And now that I've told the general public what kind of car you drive, he's very upset.
3: The building does have, we do have cameras, we have security, just...
1: There is, yeah, and Matt pointed that out this morning, like, we could pull that string if we needed to.
0: We could. Do you? We want to?
1: Well, I'm not sure
0: Do
1: yet.
0: We call Ricky? Do we make a phone call?
1: I don't know. Because
0: okay,
1: we know it would happen.
0: All right, let's take a break, and we'll tell you what it says when we come back.
1: Gary Shannon will continue. Also a chance for you to win $1,000 just around the corner. Amy King is live in the KFI 24-hour newsroom.
2: Here's the latest. Huntington Hospital remains open as police sweep after getting a bomb threat this morning. The judge presiding over the trial of Nick Reiner has issued rules for media who plan to cover a hearing August 17th over whether Reiner can access his trust fund to pay for his defense in his murder trial. A judge in Sacramento has sided with Attorney General Rob Bonta and rejected a lawsuit alleging the Attorney General's revised ballot title for Prop 39 is misleading. Those stories and more coming up at the bottom of the hour from the Odoo.com Weather Center. Odoo, the only business software you need. Sunny with highs in the 70s at the beaches, 80s to about 90 for the metro areas, 90s to low 100s for the valleys, IE and AV. 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We make it easy. There's a crash in San Bernardino on the 210.
4: Kind of ugly on the 210 westbound right before Del Rosa Avenue. Center lane's blocked with a crash there, and traffic is stop and go back from Highland Avenue. Not a lot of slowing anywhere in Orange County. Probably the slowest area is the stretch of the 5 southbound, getting away from the 22 down towards the 55. Looks like we've got a crash there on the 55 southbound at the 5, and that's causing delays getting out of Villa Park southbound on the 55 from about before Chapman Avenue. And one more thing for you in Southgate. This road work continues. 710 northbound, the Firestone Boulevard on-ramp is shut down. Traffic there slow from Imperial Highway. With Southern California's most accurate traffic reports, I'm Will Kohlschreiber.
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12: 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Nothing is off limits here and nothing is sugarcoated.
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0: KFI AM 640 live everywhere on the iHeartRadio app. Well, there are reports we've been telling you that Huntington Hospital in Pasadena were closed after some sort of a bomb threat. According to Pasadena police, apparently the scene is clear. Things will get back to normal. That's usually a nothing, and thankfully that's what this one turned out to be.
1: Now, I got several DMs this morning about... Amy, are you there?
2: Yes.
1: I got several DMs this morning about someone named Miss Floozy.
2: Oh, yes. I know who you're talking about.
1: Mm-hmm. And, you know, well, Jackie's fighting for her life at the bird. Why did you giggle? Why did you go?
0: I'm sorry. Well, I was looking at a thing.
1: Oh, you were looking at another thing?
0: Yeah.
1: Well, Jackie is fighting for her life in Ojai, the self-care center.
0: Self-care.
1: Apparently,
0: at the day spa,
1: the new eagle, who has been dubbed by the internet as Miss Floozy, is cleaning the nest. She's AKA nesting.
2: She's just hanging out there.
1: What do you mean hanging out? What is she doing?
2: Well, she's in the nest. Nobody else is in there. And we're not 100% sure who she is.
1: Mm-hmm. Is this so we don't know if it's the same sub-adult female?
2: Well, so there's a lot, if you go on, there is a lot on there saying it is the same one that's been hanging out.
1: Mm-hmm.
2: But again, if you look
1: she's
2: at her,
1: persistent, man.
2: Maybe she's just friendly.
1: Maybe she wants fame. She wants the cameras. You know what I mean? You got to ask if she's here for the...
2: Well, how could you not? I mean, Jackie and Shadow are ultimate
1: famous. You got to ask if she is here for the right reasons. Is she here because...
2: she only in it for the spotlight?
1: Yeah. Mm-hmm. Is she here because she loves Shadow? She sees possibility, long-term possibility with Shadow? Or is she here because she wants her fame? She wants her what do they call, brand deals.
2: She wants her, she wants her 10 minutes of, yeah. I, you know what?
1: Has she been, let me ask you this. We've been looking at these eagles, you have been in particular, for like 10 years, 8 years, something like that. Have you ever seen another eagle
2: come in the nest?
1: Come hang out at the nest.
2: I haven't, but here's the difference.
1: Mm.
2: Every other year, the kids leave the nest and everybody just kind of goes away for a while. We all go, okay, we can go back to our lives until Jackie and Shadow are ready to go again.
1: Okay.
2: This year, the kids kind of hung around more. They left, they fledged, they flew off, but they came

0: There are a number of spots that are marked visitor. Now, we have parked in these spots for 20 years. Yes, we have visitors, and there's so many visitor spots that visitors never have problems finding spots that say visitor.
1: Right.
0: So we all kind of just park there.
1: When I pulled in this morning, well before business hour, like if there's an office in this building that has normal business hours, I was here before that. There were 9 cars parked in visitor spots.
0: Well, and the idea is you get here early, you should park in a spot that's not visitor, so that when people who are visitors get here in the hours between 9 and 5, yeah, there are spots for them.
1: That's the idea.
0: But so anyway, we all routinely park in visitor spots is the general point. But yesterday, Gary sends Matt and I a screenshot of a flyer that was left on his car and wonders if we got one because we all park in the visitor spot. If somebody's leaving these things, why wouldn't they leave them for everybody? But no, this one seemed to have personal information about Gary, and it seemed to be a personal attack.
1: I don't know if it was personal information, but it does say, warning. Big red letters, warning. This person is parked in the visitor area, and they are not a visitor. They are a full-time employee who is too lazy to park in an appropriate space. If they are this lazy and will lie about this, what else will they lie about?
0: Crazy, right? And there's like little, are there little pictures on it?
1: There's just a picture. They're just graphics. There's like a car and a couple guys pointing and... There's one at the top left corner. It says visitor parking, but it's got a red line through it.
0: Somebody put some thought into this. There are several little pictures of cars and, it looks like one of those flyers you would make using an early computer program.
1: A print shop of some kind.
0: Print shop of some kind.
1: So it's not from the building. The building would have just used normal stationery and said, please don't park here or something like that. Or... our operations guy, Andre, would have sent out an email that says, we've noticed that if it was a problem, it would have been addressed long ago in an email.
0: It's just as weird about the lazy thing, because lazy, it's all in black, but there's certain words that are in red, and lazy is in red twice.
1: You think that's why it's targeted?
0: Because also... Well, you're the first person to use the word targeted, which is what made Matt have a heart attack, by the way. Good job. Poor Matt. But, like, it gets personal when it says, who is too lazy to park in an appropriate space? If they are this lazy and will lie about this, what else will they lie about? Like, that sounds almost like a political ad.
1: That's a good point.
0: So,
1: Aqua Buddha.
0: So anyway, we got to figure out, I think we get the video.
1: I did have one suspect in mind yesterday.
0: Okay.
1: And
0: it was not Amy King.
1: I kind of ran it up the flagpole today to some of the people that were around early.
0: Who did you think it was?
1: I'll tell you when we come back. Gary and Shannon will continue. Amy King live in the KFI 24-hour newsroom.
2: The all clear has been given at Huntington Hospital in Pasadena, where police say an extremist group known to law enforcement called in a bomb threat. That phone call was made just before 6 this morning. City spokesperson Lisa Derderian says the hospital was diverting emergency traffic and police were working to clear and secure the building, but the hospital remained open to staff and patients just with additional screening protocols in place. The judge presiding over the trial of Nick Reiner has issued rules for media who plan to cover a hearing a week from Monday over his trust fund. At issue is whether Reiner is going to be able to access a more than $1.5 million trust fund to pay for his defense. The trust fund set up by his parents, Rob and Michelle Reiner, who Nick is accused of murdering in their home in late 2025. The judge says reporters can use laptops for taking notes during the hearing, but not for any kind of recording, pictures, or broadcast.
3: What happened is corruption.
2: A judge in Sacramento has sided with Attorney General Rob Bonta and rejected a lawsuit alleging the AG's revised ballot title for Prop 39 is misleading and violates state election laws. The measure would require voter ID in California. Assemblyman Carl DeMaio has accused Bonta of trying to rig the election.
3: By changing at the last minute the ballot title to try to manipulate voters into voting no.
2: The original title

0: when petition signatures were being gathered, said establishes additional voter identification and citizenship verification requirements. Once it qualified for the ballot, AG Bonta changed it to prohibits citizens from voting unless they present government-issued identification. The judge says the ballot description is accurate and what Bonta did is legal. Louisiana Senator Bill Cassidy says he will support Todd Blanche's nomination for Attorney General. He made that announcement on the Senate floor this morning. Cassidy's vote is needed because the Republicans can't get Blanche confirmed if they lose another vote, after Republican Senator Lisa Murkowski said she was going to oppose the nomination. President Trump says Blanche is outstanding and he will lobby for him if he has to.
1: I'll reach out to whoever I have to, but anybody voting against him would be doing a great disservice to the country.
0: Earlier this week, Maine Republican Senator Susan Collins said she would oppose Blanche's nomination. A woman who got hit by a flying baseball bat at a Yankees game back in June is suing the team for $10 million. Stephanie DeLuc says she's now suffering from a traumatic brain injury and has been unable to return to work. Her lawsuit claims the netting should have been higher to protect fans. The Yankees have yet to respond to the lawsuit. Southland weather from KFI sunny, still hot, highs in the upper 70s at the beaches, 80s to about 90 for metro LA and inland OC, low 90s to near 100 for the valleys and inland empire, 90s to low 100s and windy in the Antelope Valley. Overnight lows in the upper 60s to low 70s, about the same through the weekend, then about 5 degrees cooler on Monday. It's 77 in Mission Viejo, 78 in Buena Park. We've got a crash in San Bernardino on the 210.
2: Yep, we've got that problem still in San Bernardino. It's going to be the 210 freeway westbound before Del Rosa. Center lane blocked. Traffic is stopped back from the 330 freeway. Six vehicles involved in that mess. Southgate, work zone there. 710 freeway northbound. The Firestone Boulevard on-ramp is closed. Traffic there is jammed from Imperial Highway. It's also really slow in Newhall because of a wreck on the 14 freeway. Southbound right before the 5. Looks like the left lane is blocked there. Traffic's jammed from Placerita Canyon. It's another one of those weekends that's going to be a nightmare if you plan on traveling the 405 southbound from Ventura Boulevard down to Mulholland. It's going to be down to three lanes all weekend, starting tonight at 10 p.m. until early Monday morning. So just a heads up, plan accordingly. With Southern California's most accurate traffic reports, I'm Will Kohlschreiber.
3: On August 4th, 1962, Marilyn Monroe died. 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
4: Maestro of the Movies returns to the Hollywood Bowl for the ultimate concert celebration of John Williams. 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
0: So I just went to go talk to the head of the building.
4: Yeah.
0: And acquire the security footage from the garage.
4: Right.
0: He's not in his office right now.
4: But suspect number one.
0: No. But his office is open, which means he's here. He just was not in his office. So I will...
4: I've seen him walking around.
0: I will go back and talk to him about that. In the meantime...
4: We are going to post the note so you can see it. I'm not making this up about the note that was posted.
0: Why would somebody think you were making that up?
4: I don't know. I just want people to be able to follow along, see if they can find any clues in the actual...
0: It's been posted on our story at Gary and Shannon.
4: There you go. So you can see what... It's just a paper that was put on my windshield yesterday. And I don't know who did it. And mine was as far as I could see, was the only car that had this on the windshield. So
0: what do you think you did to this person?
4: I have no idea.
5: So essentially, both Gary and Shannon are just arrogant parkers who think they can park wherever they feel like parking. I wouldn't be surprised if Shannon parks in the pregnant woman's parking spot or Gary parks in a handicapped spot just because it's closer to wherever they got to be. Tisk tisk.
0: Handel does that. He parks in a handicap spot, has for 20 years.
4: He has a handicap placard.
0: Yeah, but is it his?
4: Well, let's not get into
0: I don't even think it's his current wife's. I think he's been open about that. Don't make that face. Isn't that like an open thing? Am I telling secrets today? I'm giving people's car descriptions out. I'm giving people's illegal handicap placard rackets away. Elmer, just dump the whole first 35 minutes of the show, if you could.
6: I already did.
4: Yeah.
0: To this guy's point, here's a fun thing about our building. If we don't park in the visitor spot, we have to pay for a spot, I think. Don't we have to pay for a spot in that garage? No, we used to not have
4: to.
0: No.
7: You just have to pay for a dedicated spot.
4: If you want to buy a specific spot, the company or somebody has to pay for it. So there are reserved spots as well. I mean, people who actually get, you know, some notoriety around here, they all have reserved spots.
0: Oh, yeah. There are spots that
4: Big
0: are not
4: Boy
0: reserved
4: and Ellen
0: visitor.
4: And Ryan, they've all got
0: spots. Well, we don't always, to that end, we don't always park in the visitor spot. We park in spots around the visitor spots. They're all kind of in the same area. But the whole takeaway is everybody parks in those spots.
4: And again,
0: they're only a-holes.
4: There are four parking levels here.
0: Right.
4: And probably, 150 spots per level?
0: Yeah, and there's 25 cars a day?
4: Ever.
7: That used to be different. Before the pandemic, our parking structure was full every day.
4: Yeah, absolutely.
7: Now it's not at all. There's tons of parking.
0: You have to go down to P4 sometimes to park.
4: Yeah.
8: The note on the card sounds like something Seabass from the Woody Show would do.
4: Okay, now wait a minute, because this is important.
9: Hey, Gary and Shannon. I was listening to the Woody Show this morning, and the guy that does Cartnarks, I can't think of what his name is right now.
4: Seabass.
9: He was talking about putting flyers on people's cars, and he tends to do a shaming kind of a thing. So I bet that's him. So look to Woody.
0: That's funny because...
9: Have a great day. Love you. Bye.
4: I love you. Thank you.
0: I'm going to have to send a text. I didn't know he did a...
4: Done. Text has already been...
0: I don't think we're texting about the same thing.
4: Oh, what are you going to text?
0: Well, I don't know. I didn't know about... Is Seabass is his name?
4: Yeah.
0: I didn't know that that Seabass did the Cartnark thing because Matt Money Smith for years has done a thing with people who leave their carts in shopping center parking lots.
4: Mm-hmm.
0: I'm just wondering if that was ripped off from Matt or if Matt ripped off Seabass.
4: I don't know. That's a good question. I don't know the origins of either one of them specifically.
0: Because if Seabass ripped that off from Matt Money Smith and he's going around playing God with this parking narc thing, that's a little rich, isn't it?
4: Well, I did contact Gina Grad, who used to work with us and now works on The Woody Show, and I sent her the flyer and I asked if this was a cart narc special operation because I got nabbed in the parking garage. And she said, no. Seabass says it's not him. So he denies it. So it's not necessarily him. Yeah. So we simply do not know. And again, producer Matt wants to call the police.
0: Yeah,
4: he Matt wants to call the CIA and any sort of law enforcement, FBI,
0: NSA. We had to spend a lot of time talking Matt down from the law enforcement ledge last night.
4: He offered to send
0: armored vehicles. I told him I was going to take a nap. Like, Matt, we've got to put this to bed. I'm actually going to take a nap. And he's like, turn the alarm on in your house. Like, this was a real thing that happened yesterday.
4: I would rather have Matt.
0: Oh my God. Didn't you feel loved for the first time since the show began?
4: I haven't been able to hug my parents for a couple of years, and I felt them. I felt their presence through Matt, and I felt so good.
0: I know. It did feel good. If anything comes from this, it's that Matt actually cares about us.
4: I came home and I showed it to my wife, and all she said was, ooh.
0: Well, because the beauty of it being put on Gary's car is that he rails against people being lazy, as you know, on the regular. He rails against people not following the rules on the regular. So the idea that he would be a person that's not following a rule and then get called and then get out
4: caught,
0: on it,
4: get caught doing
0: was a big effing deal.
4: My wife did say that. She said, you don't like being called out on that stuff. And she nailed it.
0: Yeah, but how often do you do something you're not supposed to do? Never. This is probably the one thing you do that is a violation of any kind of rule.
4: And listen, if I was the only one who did it, that's not justification arguing, but if I was the only one who did it,
0: since your parents are gone, I'll come back and be your parents. You don't get to say, because Joey did it, I get to do it.
4: I know, but what's unique about the situation is it appeared that mine was the only car that had the note on it.
0: Right.
4: Which is why. And then I thought, Monks and Merrill.
0: They don't know what kind of car you drive, and they don't care enough.
4: That's the key, is I don't.
0: They don't care to do that.
4: Okay, so then what, if it's just a joke, like clearly that's not going to stop me from parking there. Someone suggesting that I'm a liar because I park in the visitor spot. I parked in the exact same spot this morning.
0: Years
4: the exact ago, same spot.
0: Years ago, I got something put on my vehicle here at this building, and it was a baby on board, one of those yield signs, the triangle, the gold triangle, it's baby on board. And that was put on my vehicle, and I didn't catch it for like 3 days because I was driving a big ass, I think I was driving the Yukon at the time that like Clayton Kershaw drove from Thorson Buick, and they put it on the rear, the back side of the passenger side. Of the rear, and I for a long time, and I drive like a complete a-hole, so people are looking at me like, what, more so, why are you driving like that if you've got a baby on board, ma'am?
4: What kind of mother are you?
0: Awful mother. Anyway, so I'm gonna go talk to the building manager and see how we can get some footage down there. Now, if it was someone from the Woody show,
4: it's not. I mean, they denied it. I have no reason to believe that it was them. So, and they laughed about it. I know they talked about it on the air today. Because I thought it might be a possible Seabass activity. Because it would sound like, I mean, if he's doing cart narcs, this would be a perfect parking narcs thing.
0: Yeah, but if you were targeted for. Or maybe something you said on the air. I wonder what it was.
4: Who comes into the bill? That's the
0: like,
4: thing.
0: What you else can't... are they lying about? I don't know. Like, are you? See, that's why I thought it was like a jilted lover.
4: Oh yeah, because I got a.
0: If you're lying about,
4: I got
0: about...
4: a whole string of jilted lovers in my past.
0: I'm just saying that's what I would think if I saw that sign on somebody else's car. I'd think, oh, that was a female who did that because he's a freaking liar, liar McPants.
4: Liar, liar, McPants.
0: And that's what that sign's all about. If this person's lying about parking here as a visitor, what else is he lying about?
4: I'm starting to figure out what I'm lying about.
0: Maybe some time for some soul searching today.
4: All right, I'm going to need a moment.
0: Okay, when we come back, I guess we'll get into the show.
4: You didn't watch that game last night.
0: I didn't.
4: I'm a little bit...
0: It's a preseason game.
4: Hold on a second. I know that that was going to be your reaction.
0: I do love the Georgia-Georgia Tech rivalry make good, though.
4: That was the most entertaining preseason game I've ever watched.
0: Yeah, I've heard that. But when you go into a Hall of Fame game, I mean, I was at the Hall of Fame game last year.
4: Show off.
0: I'm just saying they're all garbage and nobody plays who's going to start in the season.
4: The bar was low. I will say that. Yeah. The bar was low.
0: It's but a time to prove yourself, to make a spot on the team or make the practice squad or whatever. And I love that. It's just that when you watch preseason football, rarely are these people going to be working in the NFL at the end of the month.
4: Carson Beck will. I mean,
0: yeah, that's exciting.
4: Mike Tomlin as an NBC suit. On the set unbelievable.
0: Is he doing color? What is he doing?
4: He was one of the guys at the halftime, pregame, halftime, postgame.
0: Oh, okay.
4: But anyway, we'll talk about it.
0: Okay, great.
4: Gary and Shannon will continue. Amy King is live in the KFI 24-hour newsroom.
7: Here's the latest. The South Coast AQMD has approved new rules requiring stronger odor controls at the burned out warehouse in Boyle Heights. The Capistrano School District has put a pause on the use of pesticides and herbicides following a cluster of child cancer cases in a nearby town. And the economy lost more than 20,000 jobs, and the jobless rate ticked down. Those stories and more coming up at the top of the hour. Sunny, very warm, highs in the 70s at the beaches, 80s to low 100s for inland areas. 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There's a stall in Santa Clarita on the 5.
3: 5 freeway southbound right before the 14. The right lane is blocked with this big old dump truck, 75,000 pounds of something there in the back. And they're looking for a heavy-duty tow truck to hopefully get that moving. Traffic stopped back from Lyons Avenue. Hey, heads up in San Dimas. If you usually use Foothill Boulevard, or if you live in San Dimas, you might want to hear about this. Foothill is shut down both directions between Walnut Avenue and San Dimas Avenue because there's a giant mountain lion just laying there in the bushes, casually watching the cars go by. And so they decided to close that off, and I assume they're going to be moving that mountain lion. We'll keep an eye on that. Also in Chino, we've got a crash 60 freeway eastbound at Central Avenue. That is in the carpool lane. With Southern California's most accurate traffic reports, I'm Will Kohlschreiber.
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10: On August 4th, 1962, Marilyn Monroe died. 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
1: Francis Ford Coppola's gangster epic set a new standard not just for movies about the mafia, but for movies in general. Although, if you talk to the people who made it, The Godfather's prospects for success were far from assured. In fact, before its release, they were pretty bleak.
2: And they said, we're finished, this is over. The movie's not going to work. You gotta get rid of those guys. It's a disaster.
1: Then Leave the Gun, Take the Cannoli, my co-host Mark Seal and I strip back the varnish of movie history and talk to never-before-heard-from sources to get at what really made the process so arduous. 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

0: AM 640 live everywhere on the iHeartRadio app. Job numbers came in today for those of you who get the alerts from the Bureau of Labor Statistics on the first Friday of every month. The economy saw an unexpected decline in jobs during the month of July. Unemployment did actually edge a little bit lower. Non-farm payrolls fell by a seasonally adjusted 23,000 for the month. The forecast was looking for a gain of about 83,000. But at the same time, the unemployment rate did slip to 4.1%. President Trump has targeted birthright citizenship again. He signed a pair of executive orders yesterday, trying to narrow down his orders, including cracking down on birth tourism. These, of course, come after the Supreme Court ruled in June that rejected an attempt by the president to end birthright citizenship outright. On our story, at Gary and Shannon Instagram, you can see the note that was left on my car yesterday.
1: Good morning, guys. So, Gary, you should pull up the security footage. If it's somebody you know, you know, you can just ask them, hey, Conway, was this a joke? Like, what's going on? But if it's somebody you don't know and you find them, when you confront them, pop off your chest, and then go right into their face, tell them, like, hey, what's up, bro? You got a problem with me? And you settle it right there.
2: Yeah, I can see that happening.
0: Sounds like me.
2: Sounds exactly like you. He also profiled you perfectly.
0: Not a Conway thing. This is very out of character for something for a Conway.
2: I don't think he would do that.
0: Not that.
3: If you only have a few cars parking in a large parking garage, it's safety in numbers to park together and on the lowest floors so that anyone watching cameras will know who the familiar cars are, that you guys can walk out together, you're not separated, and anyone who shouldn't be there would pretty much be identified immediately by not following in the same pursuit. So what you're doing is safe.
0: Thank you.
3: Keep it up.
0: Okay. There's that. Last night, the Hall of Fame game kicks off the NFL preseason. It was Carolina and Arizona. The Panthers ended up winning 33-30.
2: So it was a battle of backup quarterbacks that put on quite a show. You had Haynes King playing for the Carolina Panthers. Of course, you're not going to see Gary's favorite, Bryce Young, in the preseason. He will be their starter.
0: He was there.
2: Of course he was there.
0: But he didn't.
2: He didn't play it. You know. Then you had Carson Beck, who was selected by the Cardinals pretty high up in the draft. I think 15 overall, something like that.
0: I don't remember.
2: But anyway, the Cardinals fans are waking up with something, literally one thing to be excited about this season.
0: Yeah.
2: Because the Cardinals are an absolute dumpster fire. And I'm saying that with love. But they're also in an unbeatable division with the Seahawks and with the Rams and with the 49ers. So the fact that the guy that they drafted, who could be the future of the franchise, puts on a showing like that, like 11 of 17, I think, played
0: ridiculous,
2: played really well.
0: Really well.
2: That's something to be excited about. But my favorite storyline is the fact that these two quarterbacks, they played against each other in college football. One played for Georgia, one played for Georgia Tech, as you can imagine, a great rivalry. And the way it went down last season is Georgia beat Georgia Tech on the last play of the game. And the Georgia Tech quarterback who lost that game won last night's game on the last play of the game. And do you get a better name than Haynes King? I don't think so.
0: It was really, I watched it only because I was going to see what's going on. I wanted to see Mike Tomlin on the NBC set as one of their new talking heads, a former, you know, longtime coach for the Steelers. And it turned out to be so much fun. And especially in the end of that game, they're talking about how that was the Georgia-Georgia Tech rivalry, at least going into the end of the first half, because Carson Beck didn't play after that. They brought in, I don't remember what the guy's name was. But to see this game, these guys were, I don't know why, because it was a close game, because whatever it was, they just had a lot of energy. And then you've got the guys in the booth calling a game with excitement and fun and like, what is going?
2: This is who called
0: super
2: the game?
0: Exciting. It was our friend. It was NBC. So it was what's his name?
2: Mike Tirico.
0: Thank you, Mike Tirico. Oh,
2: okay.
0: And Chris.
2: He's
0: Collinsworth.
2: Always fun. And did Chris Collinsworth bring up Patrick Mahomes at all?
0: I didn't catch it if he did.
2: Well,
0: but then they brought Mike Tomlin into the booth at one point.
2: Yeah.
0: And Mike Tomlin, when you see Mike Tomlin coaching the Pittsburgh Steelers on the sidelines, he just looks like he could rip metal with his face. I mean, he just looks mad and dialed in, and you're not going to sway him one way or the other. But he was just, like, his face was, I don't know how to say it other than soft. Like, he was not coaching. He had a smile on, and it changed him so much in terms of his personality. It was so fun to watch.
2: I freak out when I see NFL coaches happy in any way. Like, it's like seeing your teacher, your sixth grade teacher at the grocery store. It's like, oh, that's weird. When they're happy and they're relaxed and they don't look like they want to kill people, it's just, it's uncomfortable for me.
0: They asked him about, like, well, what's it like to be at a game? You're not coaching. And he's like, man, I'm having a great time because it's preseason.
2: Yeah, yeah.
0: He goes,
2: I'm getting paid an S ton of money to just smile with you fellas.
0: He goes, when the regular season starts and I start getting some regular season snaps, he starts twitching. He goes, I think I'm going to start twitching. I think that's going to be more difficult.
2: That's funny. That's great.
0: It was a ton of fun to watch.
2: I do love the preseason because they've got to cut down these rosters from 100 down to 50 or whatever the number is now. And a lot of these guys that you're watching are going to be, you know, working 9-to-5s in a couple of weeks that they're not going to make into the league. These preseason games are all they've got.
0: They're going to go.
2: That's why
0: to
2: that wide receiver popped up like he did after that hit last night.
0: Got to.
2: You know what I mean? You've got to and look excited about it.
0: Yeah.
2: So it's make it or break it time, which I think makes the preseason special.
0: When we come back, we're going to talk about Californians. And the ability for us to protect our coastline, the federal government is going up against the California Coastal Commission. And if you think rebuilding a house in Malibu is tough, man, Gary and Shannon will continue right after this.
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5: Oversight of the odor. I'm Amy King, live in the KFI 24-hour newsroom. The South Coast Air Quality Management Board has approved an order for stronger odor controls at the burned-out warehouse in Boyle Heights.
6: Under the order, Lineage Logistics must speed up removal of rotting food and disinfect the site within 7 days of finishing cleanup. They must also expand air monitoring for harmful pollutants and provide bilingual public updates. Nearly 4,000 odor complaints have been filed since the June fire. Lineage says it's already removed about 80% of food waste and expects to finish bulk removal next week. Eileen Gonzalez, KFI News.
5: The Capistrano School District in South Orange County is pausing the use of pesticides and herbicides following a cluster of child cancer cases in the county.
7: The district is implementing a 60-day pause on the use of landscape maintenance products and spray applications. It comes after multiple children and teens in Ladera Ranch were diagnosed with Ewing sarcoma. Since 2007, about 9 children connected with that community have been diagnosed with the rare form of cancer. Public health officials have not linked it to the chemicals used against weeds. Mark Mayfield, KFI News.
5: A senior advisor with the Department of Health and Human Services Office of Refugee Resettlement says roughly 330,000 cases of migrant children released during Javier Becerra's time as HHS secretary remain unresolved. John Fabricatori also told the California Post that more than 40 children processed by the agency have since died. He says some were murdered, some were found in sex trafficking, some were in slave labor. Becerra, who's running for governor of California, recently dodged reporters at a political event. A judge has sided with Attorney General Rob Bonta, who changed the title of California's voter ID ballot measure.
8: Originally, it had been called
9: Voter Identification and Citizenship Verification.
8: Assemblyman Carl DeMille from San Diego filed the lawsuit against Bonta and the language change, which now is calling the measure
9: Ready for this? Prohibits citizens from voting.
8: DeMille says Bonta changed the language after the measure got enough signatures to make the ballot.
9: And hopefully more voters are going to wake up and say, this is BS. We don't want this sort of manipulation in our elections.
8: Jason Campidonia, KFI News.
5: The judge said the changed ballot description is accurate and what Bonta did was legal. New video has been released from the shooting at the In-N-Out in Twin Falls, Idaho. It shows the shooter firing through the drive-up window last week and in the drive-through lane. 3 people were killed in the attack, including a young woman from California. A citizen with a gun and an off-duty state trooper traded shots with the killer before the killer shot and killed himself. A judge has approved a settlement between JetBlue and two people who sued the airline after a block of ice apparently fell from a plane and crashed through the roof of their home in Inglewood on New Year's Day in 2024. Details of the settlement haven't been released, but the couple says the roof damage totaled over $11,000 and their therapy cost about $5,600. The latest jobs numbers show employers unexpectedly cut 23,000 jobs last month. ABC's Jim Ryan says a net gain of 83,000 was expected.
10: The same report shows the no-hire, no-fire employment market still dominates. At 4.1%, the unemployment rate was essentially the same as the June figure, as was the number of unemployed Americans at 6.9 million.
5: Hiring had rebounded this year, but some businesses are having trouble filling vacancies. Others are using technology to do the work that humans used to do. Southland weather from KFI. Heat advisories remain in the Inland Empire and Antelope Valley through tomorrow evening. It's going to be sunny, highs in the upper 70s at the beaches, 80s to about 90 for Metro LA and Inland OC, low 90s to near 100 for the valleys and Inland Empire, 90s to low 100s and windy in the Antelope Valley. Pretty much the same for tomorrow and Sunday, maybe a couple degrees warmer for inland areas, and then we'll cool down about 5 degrees to start next week. It's 78 in Garden Grove, 79 Santa Clarita, 77 in Mission Viejo, 73 in Rancho Palos Verdes. 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The Dow is trading up 89 points. The NASDAQ is up 254, and the S&P 500 is adding 36. We've got a crash in the Newhall Pass on the 14.
11: Yeah, a lot going on in that neck of the woods. First of all, the 14 southbound before the 5, left lane's blocked with a two-car crash. Traffic stopped back from at least Golden Valley on that stretch, the southbound 14. And if you're thinking, well, I'll just cruise over to use the 5 instead, well, I've got bad news for you there. We've got a stalled big rig there on the 5 southbound right before the 14. The two right lanes blocked with that, and it's a dump truck loaded with 75,000 pounds of something that needs to either be offloaded or they need to find a way to get that thing moving. But traffic there jammed from Lyons Avenue. So both the 5 and the 14 really jammed up as they merged together, and neither is a good alternate for the other. We still have the westbound lanes of Foothill Boulevard shut down in San Dimas, all because of a mountain lion that's literally just hanging out next to the road, laying down, watching the cars. It's between Walnut Avenue and San Dimas Avenue. All the westbound lanes closed until further notice. In Carson, crash there, 405 northbound before Main Street. Carpool and left lanes are blocked. And it's looking like big delays in Ontario for the 10 eastbound right before the 15, a wreck there on the right shoulder. With Southern California's most accurate traffic reports, I'm Will Kohlschreiber.
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0: 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Is it a Netflix movie?
1: Yes.
0: And I thought, what a great idea. I love it. It's kind of like a throwback type of advertising.
1: Yeah.
2: And it's working. Like, everybody's been talking about it this morning. It's been on all the shows.
0: It's great. What's
2: great? Because we haven't seen it for a while. It's called Last House.
0: Okay.
2: Sounds like it's going to be spooky.
0: Oh, I don't like spooky. I mean, I do, but
1: what if the guy just disappears? Would that be spooky enough?
0: Well, something's going to happen in there, right? Something's going to happen in that box on Sunset.
1: I don't know what's going to happen.
3: Live at the KFI office.
1: Yep.
3: You're actually visiting while you're working.
0: Ah.
3: So technically, you're not doing anything wrong. You're still visiting. You work there.
1: Yeah.
3: But you don't live there. So you're a visitor.
1: That's an interesting way to put it.
4: And I missed the bit about the note on your car yesterday, but I am really enjoying the banter between you two. Liar, liar, McPants is hilarious. And I cannot tell you how much I love you, Shannon, because you just make me laugh all the time. And Gary, I don't know how many girls you've jilted, but hey, maybe it's one of them. Have a good day. Love you guys.
0: You know what? Tons. She brings up a good point.
1: Which one?
0: I love you too. And also, you do have a trail of women in your past. Should I name them?
1: Well, you can. I haven't seen or spoken to any of them in 30 years.
0: There's Becca. Becca.
1: Okay, I've seen her.
0: There's Valentina.
1: Haven't seen her.
0: Mm-hmm. There's Shakshuka.
1: Zara?
0: Oh, no. Zara, right. Shakshuka is what you had for dinner last week. There's another one.
1: And the one I was engaged to?
0: Angela.
1: Yeah.
0: The name I don't even like to say. That's why I forget about it.
1: You did say it with a little bit of venom, and I appreciate that.
0: Well, she's awful.
1: Well, she's not awful.
0: What she did to you is awful.
1: She's broken.
0: But we'll find out. We'll find out. Oh, I meant to go in the break and find the head of the building to get that security footage, because I think it's pretty easy to get. When Handel fell down in the hallway a few years ago, did he faint or did he just fall down?
1: He knocked himself out. He hit his head on the door.
0: He knocked himself unconscious.
1: Yeah.
0: And it was really easy to get that footage pretty quickly.
1: It spread like wildfire. I don't think this will have the same...
0: Handel's catching strays here today. I apologize. He wasn't even working today. Damn.
1: I don't know why you went after him.
0: I don't know either. It's awful.
1: There is a fight that is brewing between the Trump administration and the California Coastal Commission. The Coastal Zone Management Act grants a state like California, because of our coast, the right to review and object to any project in federal waters that would clash with state policy. But now the Trump administration is calling that environmental extremism. They're attempting to decertify the power under this law that the state has to turn down any federal plans. They call it a performance review of the coastal management practices, and it begins in earnest a couple of days from now, just next week, during some public hearings in Santa Monica. You're going to have regulators, elected officials, environmentalists, indigenous leaders, community activists, all expected to come out to speak out about this. This is a review that's done by the National Oceanic and Atmospheric Administration's Office for Coastal Management. This is kind of a... this, I think, would be a soft spot, a touchy spot for a lot of people who live in California.
0: Oh, it's a real touchy spot, and it has been for decades.
1: I don't want to compare it to war, but this is one of those long-time friction points that is not going to be solved over the course of public hearings.
0: It's an expensive, litigious war that has been going on for decades.
1: And this all came out of an oil spill. If you remember from the early 70s, I don't. The law was signed in by President Nixon in 72, the Coastal Zone Management Act, after a big old oil spill in Santa Barbara. that they said was considered the environmental shot heard around the world. This did come from, bad word you haven't heard in a long time, bipartisan co-management framework that is supposed to give these coastal and Great Lakes states the power to review federal projects that would affect their shoreline. So that is going to set up what we will see as some fireworks coming up on Monday in Santa Monica.
0: Your official home for Dodger baseball is AM 570 LA Sports. 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
1: When we come back, a shot at $1,000. 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
2: Here's the latest. L.A. County's D.A. says there's no room for hate crimes, and he's cracking down on them. The South Coast Air Quality Management District has approved new rules requiring stronger odor controls at the burned-out warehouse in Boyle Heights. And another water main break has sent water cascading down some streets in the Hollywood Hills. Those stories and more coming up at the bottom of the hour. We'll check and see what's slowing you down on PCH next.
0: Inheriting a home can be overwhelming between repairs, the time it takes to get everything ready to sell. It can feel like more trouble than it's worth.
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1: DRE number 0196168, Providence Realty, DRE number 0191-5212.
2: Sunny with highs in the 70s at the beaches, 80s to about 90 for the metro areas, 90s to low 100s for the valleys, i.e. and Antelope Valley. From your Toyota Dealers Traffic Center, we make it easy. We've got slowing in the Pacific Palisades along PCH.
6: You know, we had the same thing yesterday, and as the day went on, it just got worse and worse and worse, and we're already off to this bad start now. Just after 10 a.m., northbound lanes of Pacific Coast Highway, they're doing some road work there at Topanga Canyon, and traffic is already stopped back from Sunset Boulevard on the northbound side. Southbound side, some slowing, not as bad as the northbound side, though. We, of course, have some problems in Ontario. It's a crash on the right shoulder, 10 freeway eastbound before the 15. Traffic is starting to recover there, but it's still pretty slow. West Covina, we've got a stall on the 10 freeway eastbound past Holt. That's in the center divide. And a crash still messing things up in Carson for your drive northbound 405 before Main Street. Carpool and left lanes are blocked. With Southern California's most accurate traffic reports, I'm Will Kohlschreiber.
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1: Again, not a threat. It's just a weird personal message.
0: They're insinuating that you lie about many things in life.
1: That is the weird part about it. You can go on our Instagram at Gary and Shannon and see this message. And a part of it is we want to crowdsource. If there's any clues that people can suss from the language that was used or the graphics on the... I still believe that my main suspects, just in terms of the timing of it, the language of it, it's either a Monks, Michael, or a Merrill, Chris. Mm-hmm. That's what I think.
0: I don't think
1: they don't know what car I drive. You pointed that out earlier.
0: I think that they're too lazy to use the word used in the threat letter to do that, to be honest.
1: Maybe that's what they hate about themselves. And they want to put
0: I don't
1: it
0: think
1: out
0: they would
1: me.
0: Put that effort into this. Maybe though. But how would they know what kind of car you drive?
1: I don't know.
0: I looked up about the movie that's being advertised with the guy living in the box on Sunset Boulevard. And like you said, it's called The Last House. And listen to this synopsis. A family of four are suddenly sealed inside their home with no way out and must work together to survive against both their dwindling resources and the mysterious looming threat that is keeping them trapped.
1: But they don't know what it is.
0: Could you imagine being trapped with your family in your home?
1: Yeah.
0: Oh, my God.
1: That alone
0: is terrifying.
1: We have a chance for you to win $1,000. You say you pick it up.
2: 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Just enter this nationwide keyword on our website. 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
3: KFI.
1: Preset. P-R-E-S-E-T. That's your keyword. An hour from now, we give it another shot at winning $1,000.
0: Couple updates on the war against social media. We talked about the social media trial that was here in Los Angeles, and there was one going on in New Mexico. Mexico as well, over children and their mental health and the harm that phones pose to them. A New Mexico judge has ruled that Meta did help fuel the state's youth mental health crisis through the design of Facebook and Instagram. And the judge has ordered Meta to pay $567 million for treatment and prevention programs. That ruling was filed this week in Santa Fe County District Court. They say that Meta intentionally used the features like endless scrolling, autoplay, notifications, contact recommendations to addict users, especially teenagers, to keep them on their platforms longer and therefore make more money. And then a story that we talked about, I believe a week or so ago, the Meta glass is being called pervert glass.

0: whatever you want to call it, smart glasses. There was also an article from USA Today about how so much of Gen Z is pushing back against the technology. And they're doing things like getting the dumb phones. They're buying, like, the market for Walkmans is increasing.
1: It's funny because when I got these glasses for my husband for Christmas, and I thought, well, this is kind of like a young, like, I assumed it was for young people would love these. But the more that these medical, I ended up taking them back because he didn't want them. But like the more that these, that I see who's wearing these, it's not the younger generation. No. It's older people.
0: I mean, there are some ones.
1: Which is really creepy.
0: But that's, that's why they're the pervert glasses.
1: Right.
0: But they are going to, this is Gen Z, they're getting offline. They're analog bags. We've talked about that before. But they'll do things like travel with Mahjong sets. Or just an old-fashioned puzzle.
1: Mahjong is having a moment right now. Yeah. Mahjong is really big. It's going through the whole bunko phase.
0: The number of people that I see also with just notebooks. I mean, like small
1: journals,
0: kind of that size, a little diary, if you want to call it that. But that's how they keep track of stuff, as opposed to let me put a note in my phone,
1: right,
0: or something.
1: Which I love because it's been proven when you write, when you read something and then you write it down, so you're writing it down and then you're reading it, it stays in your memory much more than if you're typing it.
0: Yeah. Somebody on Instagram suggested that you are hiding in plain sight, that in fact it was you who put that note on my car.
1: I have a million and one ways to F with Gary Hoffman every single day.
0: That does not seem like
1: why would flavor. I go above and beyond and walk the extra 10 steps to put a death threat on his car.
0: It did cross my mind that you, like, somebody put it on your truck and then you're like, oh, this is funny, it's probably
1: and then you would
0: have thought it was me, and you would you'd then put it on my car.
1: I wouldn't have thought it was you, but I would put it on your car. Instead of throwing it out myself, I would just put it on your car. That's what I would do. But that didn't happen. If I wanted to screw with you, I'd get way more medieval and creative.
0: I know.
1: Like, come on. This is child's play.
0: We'd be doing this from a hospital bed.
1: Yeah. That's not really around here, folks.
0: All right. When we come back, our friend Heather Brooker is going to join us. We'll talk about some entertainment stuff.
1: Oh, that's exciting.
0: Mark Rauner is live in the KFI 24-hour newsroom.
2: LA officials are vowing zero tolerance for hate crimes. At a press conference, LA County DA Nathan Hochman and LAPD Chief Jim McDonnell highlighted cases of hate crimes, saying bias-fueled violence will not be tolerated. Hochman says prosecutors are prioritizing hate crime cases and pledged to aggressively investigate and prosecute those responsible as incidents continue to climb across the country. Chief McDonnell also mentioned hate crimes are down 4% through the end of July compared to the same time last year. Louisiana Republican Senator Bill Cassidy says he will support Todd Blanche's nomination for Attorney General, likely paving the way for Blanche to be confirmed.
3: I'll be criticized for this vote. What's new?
2: Cassidy says the choice is not between perfection and Blanche.
3: It is between Mr. Blanche and another acting Attorney General who may not run the department effectively under President Trump, and who indeed may not be as good as Mr. Blanche.
2: Republican Senator Susan Collins of Maine and Alaska's Lisa Murkowski have said they will vote no on Blanche's confirmation. And the review from the Government Accountability Office says savings from Elon Musk's Department of Government Efficiency, DOGE, cannot be verified.
4: In one example, the GAO found that DOGE couldn't provide information for 96% of purported savings from canceled federal contracts. And the review also found that more than 2,500 of the contracts DOGE touted as having canceled were never truly terminated.
2: ABC's Jay O'Brien says more than 300,000 federal workers were either fired or opted to leave across all corners of the federal government because of DOGE. We'll check out the 405 next.
1: When you sign your business insurance policy, that's usually it. You don't hear from these people again until it's time to renew that policy. But your business runs all year long.
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2: Southland weather from KFI. Sunny today with highs in the mid to upper 80s, upper 70s at the beaches, up to 100 in the valleys in IE. Partly cloudy tonight, lows around 70. Then it's going to be sunny and around 90 all this weekend. We have a heat advisory from Saturday morning to Sunday evening. It is 76 right now in Long Beach, 80 in La Habra, and there is a crash on the 405 in Carson.
3: Couple problems there. First of all, the 405 northbound right before Main Street, the carpool and left lanes are blocked. Traffic is jammed back from, well, almost the 710 from at least Wilmington Avenue. Four vehicles are involved in that all in all. On the southbound 405 transition to the 710, we've got a stalled SUV there in the far left lane. So that's just adding to the misery there as you head through the Long Beach area. We've got some problems in Santa Clarita. Stalled truck, a dump truck carrying a bunch of stuff there on the southbound side of the 5 right before the 14. Two right lanes are closed. Traffic is stopped for McBean Parkway. You can't really use the 14 as an alternate because over there on the 14 southbound before the 5, we've got a crash in the left lane. Things are slow from Golden Valley Road. With Southern California's most accurate traffic reports, I'm Will Kohlschreiber.
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6: On August 4th, 1962, Marilyn Monroe died. 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

0: 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Ted Lasso is back for season four.
1: Ted Lasso is back for season four.
0: And Heather Brooker, our entertainment reporter, is joining us.
2: What is your damage, Heather?
3: 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I am the father.
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6: This is entertainment news.
7: Have you guys seen it yet?
1: I did see it. We both saw it.
0: So is it just one episode a week? Is that what we're doing here?
1: I had this discussion with my wife last night. Like, what the shows that we're watching, for some reason, we've picked, these are now three shows that we have to wait. And there are commercials just because we're too cheap to pay for them. And I thought to myself, my kids would lose their minds if they were in our position.
7: What in the 1990s, early 2000s, pre-streaming era are we in right now? I don't love it because then you're sitting through ads because we also cannot afford the non-streaming top tier stuff. You're sitting through ads. You have to wait week to week.
0: I actually feel good about myself when the ads come on. Number one, I haven't thrown away money on no ads.
7: There you go.
0: And number two, it builds restraint and patience.
7: Yes.
0: Sitting through the ads.
7: Ugh.
1: Who are you?
7: Who is this
1: gal? What are you talking about?
0: I'm making a joke. It's usually 60 seconds, but having to wait 60 seconds for something that has gone by the wayside.
1: Yeah, that's very
0: true. We no longer have to wait for anything. So when we do, I feel strong.
7: No patience. Well, it's also like a little bit like they give us something we enjoy. You know, with Ted Lasso, when it came out, it completely took over the zeitgeist because it was during a time, it was COVID, if you guys remember, we were all in lockdown. This show was warm and fuzzy and smart and entertaining, and we loved it, and we wanted more of it. Well, now we have waited 3 years for this season four. It's been 3 years, yeah. And Jason Sudeikis famously said, we're done after season three. He didn't want to do anymore. And then I was watching some interviews with him this week where he said, you know, I started thinking in 2024, after winning all these awards and having this massive successful show, maybe we should give it another go. So apparently he took all his writers to a little writer's retreat in Ojai, like you do, and they all started kicking around ideas. And what they came up with was season four, where he is going to be coaching a women's soccer team.
0: Of course, this was birthed in Ojai, the land of not smelling salts, bath salts that aren't drugs.
1: Patchouli.
7: I want to go to Ojai. I've never been there.
0: I haven't either. I want to do like a health weekend or something.
7: Yes, let's do it.
0: Like where we do like yoga and we sweat in like yurts and we almost die.
7: Is that what they do there?
0: I don't know, but in my mind they do.
7: I want to do the juice cleansing thing and like,
0: yeah,
7: I
0: worry about how many bathrooms do they have for that? You know what I mean?
7: Well,
0: they've got to have a good ratio of person on juice cleanse to bathroom.
7: All right. I'm going to plan it.
0: Okay. I'll go with you.
7: Ojai getaway with Shannon, and we'll ask about the toilets.
0: And we could visit the bird.
7: What is the bird?
0: No, Jackie.
1: Don't ask.
7: No, I don't want to go there.
0: You don't want to see the bird.
7: I'm one of the, I think I might be the only person. I don't care about the bird.
1: You're not the only one.
7: Okay, good. Ooh. I know that's controversial.
1: We just keep it to ourselves. Okay. Ted Lasso, season four, episode one, snoozer.
7: It kind of was. I think they're building. Because if you remember back in the day of season one, Ted Lasso season one, episode one, it had a build to it.
0: You guys, I think they're trying. I told Gary this. For skeptics, I'm not looking at him. But for skeptics of watching a show that involves a women's team, which does not pull the audience a men's movie or a men's show would, period. It's just the way things are. They're trying to lull us into that. They're throwing the characters we've known and loved for three seasons, and this is why you love the show. Come back. We'll take care of you. We'll give you the fare you've come to know and love on this property.
7: Yes, that is exactly what they're doing. What's great about Ted Lasso, it isn't necessarily the storyline. I mean, you're not tuning in for the great soccer skills and all that.
0: No.
7: You're tuning in because you like the people and the characters that they've created.
0: Yeah.
7: And to that point, those same characters are coming back. They've evolved. There's been 2 years now. The show jumps ahead a couple of years where Ted has been in Kansas City with his son, on the sidelines, literally watching his son play soccer. And you see the inner turmoil in this first episode.
0: Totally.
7: Where he's like, oh, God, I'm trying to be a good dad and not be the dad that screams and yells on the sidelines. But he also so desperately wants to get in there and help. It's his calling, you know. Yeah. So we see that in the first episode. And I definitely, you know, we obviously know he's going to go and coach the team when he's presented with this offer to come coach the women's team.
0: Right.
7: And we're going to see these characters grow. Not everybody is coming back. Jamie Tartt is not going to be a regular, but he will be back.
0: Well, it's interesting to see if the wife and the son, who we haven't been exposed to.
7: Yeah.
0: Go with him.
7: Yeah. So we saw a lot of them in this first episode, and we didn't see any of them really in the whole first season.
0: And I mean, it was intimated that the wife and the son know the internal combustion going on in Ted with him not coaching.
7: Sure.
0: And that it's only a matter of time. He's got to get back out there.
7: Yeah. Well, I'm excited to see it evolve because I remember when I first saw the first episode, I was like, why is he doing this corny accent? This is so cheesy. And then I was like, oh, I get it. It's part of his charm. And
0: it's a little hinky that he's working at a supermarket.
7: That was a little, I was like, really? But,
0: I mean, they address it with the woman being like, and you're working here?
7: Yeah.
0: But still, but you're right. It's a show about Ted Lasso and about the lessons that he imparts on the people around him and the people watching the show.
7: Yes.
0: It's like Friday Night Lights wasn't about football. It was about the people and the relationships. This show's the same thing.
1: We'd watched two episodes of Friday Night Lights last night.
0: Oh, see?
1: Listen, there's enough of a pedigree for this show. I'll watch the entire season. I'm not going to be turned off by just one episode that I thought was kind of sleepy. Mm-hmm. Because they had to set it up in a way. They had to explain why he's going back and why he's going to coach this women's team. We'll see.
7: You're just ready. We're gonna ride it out. We're gonna ride it out, and we're gonna see how it goes. And if in the next 8 to 10 weeks, 12 weeks, however long it is, we will reconvene.
0: That's what we said about COVID every day on the show. We're just gonna ride it out together. We're just gonna see what happens.
1: And then I keep parking in the visitor parking spot, and now I'm a murderer for it.
0: That's true. That's when that began.
1: Oh yeah.
7: I want to put you guys on to another show. This is a really fun, quirky show. I like to find things that are a little off the beaten path. This is Stuart Fails to Save the Universe.
1: Yeah, you're right.
7: Yeah, okay, thank you. this is not a traditional Big Bang Theory spinoff. It's sort of like if Big Bang Theory was dropped into the Marvel Universe a little bit and a little bit darker. It's got, there's no Sheldon and Leonard. They're not the main stars of this, but it's so funny, so quirky. All the supporting characters from Big Bang Theory, like for those who are fans of that show, Denise, Burt, Barry, all of them are a part of this world. And it's created by Chuck Lorre, so you know it's going to be that kind of humor. And it's sort of a post-apocalyptic Pasadena. That's where it takes place.
0: I'm sorry, what is it called?
7: It's called Stuart Fails to save the universe.
0: Oh, yeah. See, that's their problem right there. It's that's hard title. To remember.
1: It's a lot of words.
0: Yeah.
7: Instead of Stuart Saves the Universe, it's He Fails.
0: Yeah.
7: But there's some dark humor in it, some really fun, quirky moments. People who are fans of that sort of nerdy, apocalyptic, sci-fi, comic book adjacent humor, I think will enjoy this.
1: I thought that show would really appeal to me. That's one of those shows that I cannot stand.
7: This one? Stuart Fails?
1: No, the Big Bang Theory.
7: Same. There's something about the type of writing for that old school, traditional 2.5 Men, Big Bang Theory, the Chuck Lorre kind of shows that never really appealed to me personally.
0: My father-in-law loved both of those.
7: Yeah.
1: But the Leanne Morgan show, which was just an homage to those types of shows, I really enjoyed that one.
7: Yeah.
1: I think second season is coming out soon.
0: Well, you've got to be kind of smart to watch Big Bang Theory.
7: You think so?
0: Oh, wait. I didn't mean...
1: ripping on us? It sounds like she's taking shots at us.
7: Girl,
1: you're taking shots at everybody
0: today. I was saying your daughter would probably like that show.
7: She might. Yeah.
0: I'm just kidding. I'm totally just kidding. I'm just kidding.
7: You should never watch it.
0: I'm just kidding. Well, here's the thing. If someone's going to kill you, I'm trying to make it easier for myself to just kind of, you know, just cut this relationship off now.
1: I see.
0: So that it hurts less.
1: I'm the dog in Old Yeller.
0: Once the explosive goes.
1: Just go then.
7: Just shoot him. Yeah.
1: Just go.
0: Yeah.
7: Take him out.
1: Don't come back. I didn't like you anyway.
0: Yeah, you're Old Yeller in this.
7: Take him out. Oh, Paul. Don't kill him, Paul.
1: Gary and Shannon will continue.
0: You kind of look like Old Yeller. Love it.
1: Mark Rahner is live in the KFI 24-hour newsroom.
8: Here's the latest. LA officials have, let's say, an intense dislike of hate crimes. Trump takes another run at birthright citizenship, and a mass shooting at a school in Thailand. That and more coming at the top of the hour. SoCal weather sunny today with highs in the mid to upper 80s, upper 70s at the beaches, up to 100 in the valleys in IE, then partly cloudy tonight with lows around 70. 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We make it easy. There is a car fire on the 5 in Newhall Pass.
9: Yeah, if you're trying to escape the LA area, headed up north on the 5, you're going to hit the brakes. That's because right there, before the 14 on the northbound side, we've got a car fire in the center divider. CHP and the fire department there. Traffic jammed up back from Roxford. Now on the southbound side of the 5, getting out of Santa Clarita, that's a hot mess because we had a stalled dump truck that was full of stuff. Southbound 5, right before the 14, it just got cleared. So good news there. The two right lanes have been reopened. Traffic's still really slow, though, back from McBean Parkway. And in Ontario, got a crash there on the right shoulder 10 freeway, eastbound before the 15 freeway. With Southern California's most accurate traffic reports, I'm Will Kohlschreiber.
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11: On August 4th, 1962, Marilyn Monroe died. 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

0: Shannon, KFI AM 640, live everywhere on the iHeartRadio app. Welcome to Friday. Let's start the weekend right. Heather Brooker has joined us. We talk entertainment with Heather. Sony, of course, Marvel, their Spider-Man Brand New Day.
1: Huge.
0: Opened to the largest box office ever.
1: Yes.
0: Almost $1 billion in the first week.
1: Yes. Huge.
0: That's pretty good.
1: It's really good. It's also a good sign for the box office and for box office health. You know, when you've got Toy Story, Odyssey, and now Spider-Man. Spider-Man just beat Avengers Endgame to reach $500 million in the shortest amount of time.
2: Now, is that because movie prices are so inflated more than they were in 2019 when an Avengers came out?
1: I think
2: with inflation being up 30% or something.
1: I think it is because people really wanted to see this movie. I think people like Tom Holland. I think they like Zendaya, and Spider-Man is such a beloved character that people were really excited for this movie. And I also think it helps that it's a good movie.
0: You know, and I would imagine that
1: people are seeing it multiple times.
0: My wife has said that she would watch this because of the review that you talked about last week. As a matter of fact, you don't have to be a complete nerd comic book, expert to watch a Spider-Man movie.
2: Okay,
0: I mean, you kind of know the basic story. Right. It's similar to a Superman reboot of some kind. You know the story enough, you're going to get it. You don't have to know the back history.
1: You can be dropped into this movie without having a ton of backstory. You may have some questions like, okay, who is this guy? Oh, that's the Punisher. You know, if you're like, who is this big green guy and you don't know the Hulk, maybe that's something you should watch.
2: Just because I'm a fun ruiner and I brought it up. Adjusted for inflation, Avengers Endgame remains the higher domestic opening.
1: Mm-hmm.
0: Wow, you're fun.
2: Equivalent to $518 million.
1: Just barely, barely. Within what time frame? Because this says it would beat them in like 7 days.
2: Oh, yeah. Probably.
1: I think they're doing the first week or so of the numbers. But yeah, it's the same kind of thing. These Marvel movies.
2: But it's great.
1: Yeah, this is good. These Marvel movies, these superhero movies are bringing people to the box office. And my question is something I've been wondering for a long time. Did we have superhero fatigue or were we just getting bad superhero movies? Because what I think is great about this movie is the performances. The acting in these movies, to me, was next level compared to some of the more surface level comic book acting.
2: But to your point, does that get people to turn out? People weren't turning out because they heard the great act, because people didn't know it was really well acted until they saw it, right?
1: I think it's word of mouth.
2: So I think people are just hungry for it. Mm-hmm. And also, I didn't get the vibe that I've gotten with other some superhero releases, i.e. Supergirl, where there's been talk about them trying to do things a little bit more esoterically.
1: You mean
2: I don't
1: like
2: want to say more
1: a
2: woke,
1: message?
2: But yeah, more
1: a message,
2: more hitting you over the head with something, well, as opposed to just a superhero movie.
0: And it's similar to what we talked about yesterday, that article from Hollywood Reporter, where the longtime Hollywood guy was saying we need to get back to just what we know works, because the industry is dying because they're not making enough money, and the way to make money is to give the audiences the movies that they want to see. And if you compare Spider-Man versus Supergirl was arguably a giant flop, and it wasn't necessarily because it was a bad movie. I haven't seen it, so I don't know. But it was just, it felt forced. It felt like it was a forced product onto the audience. Like, well, if you watch Superman, you should be just as excited and interested in Supergirl.
1: I think the question then becomes, do you pander to what you think the audience wants? Or do you, you know, make art for art's sake? Like, I think that's a question that people in Hollywood and producers and directors and writers struggle with all the time. Do I make something that is something that I believe in and a story I want to tell, do I pander to what the audience wants?
2: And that's what we talked about yesterday, the opinion piece in the Hollywood Reporter. Mm-hmm.
1: You're talking about the a-hole writer guy.
0: Yes.
2: Yeah, he basically said that, you know, you can do that as long as you also do the blockbuster stuff.
0: And
2: for a while, they were only doing pet project things or things that play out in dinner parties in Los Feliz, where it's like, oh, isn't that wonderful about the well water in Uganda or what have you, which is important, but also give us the blockbusters.
0: Isn't there a happy medium? I mean, The Odyssey, to me, again, haven't seen it yet, but seems like one of those big art pieces that also brings in the money.
1: Yes. And to your point, yes, that is. But only Christopher Nolan, I think, in those top tier directors can get away with something like that. If a lesser director or lesser known director was like, I want to make The Odyssey, give me $1 billion to make this movie, they would get laughed out of every room in town. I think there is a balance that has to be made, but also it's all part of the machine, because you do have these indie filmmakers and directors who are wanting to tell these smaller stories, but those stories don't have the marketing budget and don't have the word of mouth about their projects that these bigger movies do. Spider-Man's media blitz started like a year ago, 6 months ago, and they've been all over the world on red carpets and doing premieres and doing press for this movie. So yeah, people heard about it and they went out to see it. It also, there isn't anything opening up against it like that would even come close to comparing. Super Troopers 3 is opening this weekend, you guys, and it is a stinker.
0: More people like Super Poopers.
1: Super Poopers, yeah. It's not a great movie, so people are like, I don't really want to go see that. Maybe I'll go see Spider-Man again. So there is a balance, I'm sure, but when you're talking about, if we want to get into the minutia of it all, it comes down to money and marketing budget and getting the word out about these smaller movies and more interesting movies. And that doesn't always happen, unfortunately. Yeah. I try to find those. I try to find these little nuggets. Like, I know before we have to go, I want to mention the Cookie Dreams movie really quick about this.
2: I like cookies.
1: This is about, this is a documentary about Girl Scout cookie sellers.
2: Oh, I've heard about this.
1: And it's where Girl Scout.
2: It's done by the prince and his wife, right?
1: Yes.
2: Yeah.
1: So it's this documentary that is about sort of the entrepreneurship and this, hard-hitting world of selling cookies and like how intense it can be.
2: Yeah.
1: Who here hasn't been hit up by somebody and their
2: terrorists.
1: Kid to buy these cookies?
2: Those kids are terrorists.
1: Well, this is sort of, they really are. This is sort of like, you know, are Girl Scout cookies teaching girls entrepreneurship or teaching elementary school kids
2: a blood sport
1: sales executives, like to become sales executives? So it's a fun movie that's coming out, something completely different.
2: It does look fun.
1: I love to try to find movies like this whenever I can to talk about, because they don't have the market. They don't have the Spider-Man and Odyssey marketing budget. This may not be a great movie for everybody, but it is a movie that I think families might enjoy and, you know, people might get a kick out of.
0: You're always sunshine in here. Oh my
2: God. You look beautiful.
0: You're always sunshine.
1: Thanks, guys.
2: The lipstick, the top, everything. God,
1: thank you so much.
0: Thank you for wearing lipstick and a top.
1: You're welcome.
0: That's as far as I can go.
1: It doesn't,
0: I can't do
1: it. It doesn't always happen, the top part.
0: Oh, I know. I mean, I heard. never mind.
1: Everybody tune into KFI Live on Sunday. I'm going to be taking you guys behind the scenes.
2: Oh.
1: A very rare look. Almost nobody ever gets to go. Behind the scenes at the Hollywood Bowl. I'm going to show you
2: I'll be there tonight.
1: Where the magic happens and who is doing it. You'll be surprised.
2: Oh,
0: very cool.
2: I wish that I could listen to your Sunday show before I go there tonight.
1: I might give you a little hint.
2: Oh, I'd love, get I'd off love a little hint.
1: Mm.
0: Thank you.
1: Hi, love you guys.
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4: Zero tolerance. For intolerance, I'm Mark Rauner, live from the KFI 24-hour newsroom. L.A. officials are vowing zero tolerance for hate crimes.
5: During a press conference, L.A. County D.A. Nathan Hochman and LAPD Chief Jim McDonnell highlighted cases of hate crimes, saying bias-fueled violence will not be tolerated. Hochman says prosecutors are prioritizing hate crime cases and pledge to aggressively investigate and prosecute those responsible as incidents continue to climb across the county. Chief McDonnell also mentioned hate crimes are down 4% through the end of July compared to the same time last year. Eileen Gonzalez, KFI News.
4: San Bernardino County Sheriff's officials say a detective shot while serving a warrant in L.A. County has undergone successful surgery and remains in stable condition. The detective was shot just below the rib cage Wednesday. His name hasn't been released, but Sheriff Shannon Dykus says he's in his 30s and is a 12-year veteran of the department. The guy who shot him was killed in a shootout. An underground garbage fire discovered years ago is growing and multiplying.
6: Environmental regulators say oxygen was somehow sent underground at the Chiquita Canyon landfill. They say that caused the decades-old waste to rapidly decompose, generating intense heat and widespread smoldering, which is pushing toxic gases and hazardous liquid waste to the surface. Nearby communities have complained about the stench and health issues as the underground fire has tripled in size since the discovery 3 years ago. Chiquita Canyon closed and stopped taking new garbage in 2024, but the fire is expected to last 4 years. State regulators say at least two other landfills are dealing with similar conditions. Michael Crozier, KFI News.
4: New video has been released from the shooting at the In-N-Out restaurant in Twin Falls, Idaho. It shows the shooter firing through the drive-up window last weekend in the drive-through lane. Three people were killed in the attack, including a young woman from California. A citizen with a gun and an off-duty state trooper traded shots with the killer before he shot and killed himself. President Trump has signed two new executive orders aimed at ending birthright citizenship. One of them targets birth tourism. ABC's Karen Hua says the other will limit the number of people eligible for U.S. citizenship after being born in the United States.
7: The ACLU believes Trump's new executive orders are doomed to fail in court, saying, quote, any executive order that tries to rewrite birthright citizenship will meet the same fate as the last one.
4: In June, the Supreme Court rejected efforts to declare that children born to people in the U.S. illegally or temporarily are not American citizens. A student has shot several people at a high school outside Bangkok, killing at least six. An official says five of those killed this morning were school staff members. Police say dozens more people were hurt.
8: Chilling video circulating online showing students huddled together under their desks, terrified, reaching for each other as gunshots ring out.
4: ABC's Britt Clennett says the 14-year-old shooter who killed himself is also believed to have killed his grandparents. The gun used was registered to his grandfather. And another foodborne illness is growing across the U.S. ABC's Elizabeth Schulte says it's a salmonella outbreak linked to jalapenos served at Chipotle and Qdoba restaurants.
9: Chipotle and Qdoba removing the jalapenos. The FDA says the peppers came from Mexico through Coast Citrus distributors and are now being recalled.
4: It comes as the parasite outbreak linked to iceberg lettuce sold at Taco Bell is still ongoing. We're going to look at something burning on the five after this.
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4: Southland weather from KFI. Sunny today with highs in the mid to upper 80s, upper 70s at the beaches, up to 100 in the valleys and IE. Partly cloudy tonight. We'll have lows around 70. It's going to be sunny and around 90 all this weekend. And we have a heat advisory from Saturday morning to Sunday evening. Right now it's 76 in Long Beach, 84 in Pomona, 81 in Tustin, and 78 in Westminster. 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The Dow's up 87, S&P 500 up 36, NASDAQ up 263. Now we're headed to a car fire on the 5 in Santa Clarita.
11: Northbound before you get to the 14. It was blocking the left lane. They did get everything into the center divider area. All lanes are open, but it's still going to be slow coming away from the 405. Also on the 118 westbound right at Tampa Avenue, we've got a van catching fire. It's right underneath the bridge there, and looks like it is over on the right shoulder, but you're going to see some slowing. In Gardena, 110 southbound right at Redondo Beach Boulevard, an accident is on the right shoulder of that on-ramp. PCH North is a crawl leaving the Palisades because you got some road work right at Topanga Canyon. You're going to be pushed down to one lane there. It's causing quite a bit of a backup. In Carson, 405 northbound before Main Street, a wreck cleared to the right shoulder. Seal Beach, 405 northbound before the 605, heads up some debris in the middle lane. With Southern California's most accurate traffic reports, I'm Jenny Harmon.
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0: go down to your car and see what today brings.
1: I'm not worried.
0: Well, we're going to walk you to your car today. Just make sure everything's copacetic.
1: Just so I can't see. Let's see. Did we get anybody today?
0: What do you mean, did we get anybody today?
1: Well, again.
0: Do you have a trap set somewhere? Oh, I see. Your car.
1: It's just somebody who's parked next to me. That's mm-hmm. not. That's what the video shows.
0: Now, you're parked in the same spot where you got the letter yesterday telling you if you're lazy enough to park in this spot, this visitor spot, and lie about it, what else are you lazy enough to do and lie about that as well? Something like that is what the note said.
1: Yeah.
0: It was very personal.
1: Very personal, and I'm the only one who got it, hence the personal part
0: of it. And you're kind of the only person who would be offended being called lazy. Like, you call me or Mark Ronner lazy, we're like, whatever.
1: Well,
0: you call Gary lazy, and you take it as a personal affront, probably. I mean, Mark, would you care if somebody called you lazy?
2: It's the first line on my resume. I'm proud of being lazy. Yeah,
0: exactly.
1: Capital L. No, capital takes too much energy. Yeah. Lowercase L.
0: Lazy. Like, they called the one person who cares lazy.
1: Yeah.
0: It was hurtful, but, really.
1: I mean, here's the other part about it. I love practical jokes. If it's a practical joke, it was a swing and a miss. It just didn't make it doesn't make sense.
0: It was a miss? We've spent about 3 hours talking about it.
1: But is that the joke? Is that the funny part about it? It's like, I don't know.
3: Hey, Gary and Shannon. Hey. You know, Shannon, as much fun as it is to rail on Gary for parking like a D, didn't you park your truck into the back of another car on the way to Huntington Beach News and Brews?
1: Oh.
3: Just so the shots are equal. Just so the shots are equal. Love the show. Love you guys.
0: Listen, we're not engaging in whataboutism on this show. What else is going on?
4: Time for
1: Stop looking at
4: What's
1: me.
4: Happening.
0: Saudi Arabia has drawn two of the Muslim world's most formidable military powers into its defense as the Iran war moves closer to Saudi Arabia. Pakistan and Turkey have signed a NATO-style mutual defense pact with Saudi Arabia. I don't know why, but I've done that for 500 years and I can't stop.
1: Saudi?
0: Yeah, they signed that today. We'll get into what all this means coming up in Swamp Watch.
1: There was a bomb threat this morning from what they describe as an extremist group against the Huntington Hospital in Pasadena this morning. Before 6 o'clock, it was called in. K-9, police, firefighters, everybody responded and worked to clear the building. They were given a...
0: God bless you.
1: They were given an all clear a couple hours later, sorry.
0: A wildfire last night in the Santa Clarita area. This was in the hills above Santa Clarita. Happened about 10 p.m. late for a fire around Newhall Avenue, Needham Ranch Parkway.
1: Oh, fire knows no time, though, does it?
0: No, it doesn't. That was beautiful. That was poetic, even. Fire knows no time.
1: Fire is not lazy.
0: Fire does not have... No, fire would not park in the visitor spot, would it?
1: Billionaire real estate developer and former candidate for governor Stephen Klubeck is facing felony witness tampering and misdemeanor harassment charges. His fiance, social media influencer named Adva Lavi.
0: Or Mia Ventura, also, if you met her online and she robbed you.
1: Depending.
0: She stole cash, luxury watches, designer items from wealthy men she met on dating apps. You know, we were introduced to this guy when he was running for governor, and my gut said run for the hills. And this is just a mess.
1: He also gave some sort of comfort to Eric Swalwell at some point, too.
0: Eric Swalwell lived in his house after he was accused of the rape stuff.
1: Yeah. In this case, they say Klubeck is accused of using force or the threat of violence to dissuade witnesses. Also misdemeanor charge for making annoying phone calls to one of the attorneys in the case.
0: Big Bear Bald Eagle Jackie has gone into advanced testing for this mystery illness. This is not good. Her packed cell volume dropped below 13%, which indicates her anemia has regressed. It's not looking good. We should all just kind of wrap our hearts and our heads around that. She is recovering well from the anesthesia, receiving extra oxygen and supportive care, as they wait for more critical lab results. Their ultimate goal is to restore Jackie's health and release her back alongside her mate, Shadow. Now, Shadow has a new woman eagle in the nest, and we don't know what's going on with that. But the Friends of Big Bear people are very adamant that we all stop talking about her as Jolene or Miss Floozy or whatever names the internet has given her. That's not what this is. They're very protective. I don't know what it is. Is it like a family values thing? They're protective over Jackie and Shadow, and like Shadow wouldn't do that or stop talking about this. It's distasteful.
1: It's that we're soap opera-izing everything.
0: Yeah,
1: but that's not how they work.
0: You don't think he's going to be banging that eagle by the end of the week?
1: I do think he is.
0: Yeah, that's how they work.
1: But it's not because
0: they're animals.
1: Yeah, it's not because he's a bad person.
0: No, or that she's a hooker.
1: He has bad morals.
0: Not that Jolene was a hooker. I think she was probably a really nice lady.
1: Now let's discuss what Jolene was. Second rupture on the same water line that ruptured in the Hollywood Hills. The left residents without water again today. LADWP said they repaired the initial break, and then a second leak occurred on that same 12-inch pipe. But that is nothing compared to what's going on in Puerto Rico. Hundreds of thousands of people in and around San Juan, Puerto Rico, are without running water today. They have done a massive water rationing program that starts today, where they will turn off water for about 48 hours at a time to certain areas of San Juan, Puerto Rico. San Juan had a huge pipe break at one point in June, and then they said July was also the driest month in more than 120 years, the second hottest on record. So they're having severe drought, and their water system has been pushed to the limit. On top of the fact, they're having a massive power problems. They can't keep the lights on there either.
0: There was a school shooting in Thailand. At least 7 people killed, more than a dozen injured. Police have identified the suspect as a 14-year-old student. 3 students and 3 teachers were killed. This was in the outskirts of Bangkok. And that's really all we know at this point. But the shooter that they think is 14 years old killed himself following the shooting. Had more than 30 rounds when he died. So I guess it could have been worse, unfortunately. Awful thing to say.
1: When we come back, we'll talk about the latest when it comes to the acting attorney general and some movement about whether or not Todd Blanche is going to be confirmed. And a chance for you to win $1,000 coming up as well.
0: Gary and Shannon will continue. Mark Ronner has the news.
2: Here's the latest. A bomb threat at a local hospital's over. Stiff sentences for some Mexican mafia members. And an arsonist confesses to starting one of the massive fires in Spokane. Details coming at the bottom of the hour. From your Toyota dealer's traffic center, we make it easy. We've got another car fire, this one on the 118 in Porter Ranch.
5: Yeah, it's on the 118 westbound, right at Tampa Avenue, right underneath the overpass. It is over on the right shoulder, but they're going to be holding the 3 right lanes right now. So that is causing a backup. Again, that's going to be on the 118 westbound Tampa Avenue. 3 right lanes are going to be held. Santa Clarita, 5 northbound before you get to the 14. Got that car fire out, but they got everything pushed into the center divider area. In the Cahuenga Pass, 101 southbound before Lancashire, going to be doing a break to fill some potholes there. In Carson, 405 northbound before you get to Main Street. Got that crash. It is over on the right shoulder. Still going to be slow from Avalon Boulevard. With Southern California's most accurate traffic reports, I'm Jenny Harmon.
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11: A few miles from the glass spires of Midtown Atlanta lies the South River Forest. In 2021 and 2022, the woods became a home to activists from all over the country.
12: I found a struggle worth fighting for.
11: Who gathered to stop the nearby construction of a massive new police training facility, nicknamed Cop City. There, in the forest, they built a different community.
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11: Until one day, everything just shatters open.
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1: Yeah.
0: I feel like we've done some good work giving people $1,000 an hour.
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0: Here we go.
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4: I'm a politician, which means I'm a cheat and a liar. 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
8: Dumb. 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
13: But they're not stupid.
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16: Whether people voted for you or not.
17: Swamp Watch.
16: They're all counting on you.
1: The president is trying a new move in an interview released today, a new move where he's distancing himself from Republicans before the midterms.
0: I saw the headline on this.
1: They were asking him about affordability concerns, the fact that you can't go to the market without getting bankrupt, the war in Iran, the fact that these two could team up to maybe see the Democrats flip the House and maybe even the Senate. And he said in this interview today that just aired, they're angry at Republicans, but they're not angry at me.
0: It's one way to look at it, I guess.
1: He was talking about the GOP facing these potential heavy losses this November. And the administration's guidance on campaign trail messaging has been tone deaf, according to fears from House Republicans. The president's approval rating has tumbled. Even his biggest supporters, they're claiming, have grown frustrated over what's going on with Iran. And that's why you're seeing this weird Tucker Carlson arm get traction.
0: Yeah. Speaking of Iran, the president did say in an event yesterday that he expects there to be some sort of an agreement soon, that he has been personally involved in the discussions about what to do with the Strait of Hormuz. Now, Iran has said they've been talking with Oman, the country that is directly across the strait from them, and trying to figure out some sort of a traffic pattern, for lack of a better term, and fees that would be imposed upon ships in and out of the Strait of Hormuz. There was also, at least in the Iranian parliament, a plan to restrict any American or Israeli ships from the Strait of Hormuz. So this is what the president said yesterday.
18: Well, I don't want to say it has been. It's sort of open right now. You know, we have a thing called the blockade headed up by the U.S. Navy, and we control it. And now we control it, but they can always shoot something. But I think we're doing very well. I just, you know, I'm involved in the negotiation. I think we're doing fine. It could be soon.
0: Former Secretary of State Mike Pompeo was asked today on one of the news shows about, okay, we keep hearing that there is discussion going on, that the Iran wants to talk, and that we're trying. The reason why we haven't bombed them into 1914 is because we're waiting to get some deal done. And Mike Pompeo's question was, well, who are they talking to?
19: I think one of the challenges that President Trump and the other negotiators have faced all along is that we talk about negotiating with the Iranians. And there's no such thing, right? This is not a unitary entity. And when you talk to the United States, you're speaking to the U.S. When you're talking to the Iranians, there are multiple groups, each with their own agendas, all of which want death of Israel and the destruction of the United States. So I don't know who he might be speaking with. You can see these comments come from the foreign ministry. You should just ignore them. They're meaningless. The only individuals that can control the outcome here is the IRGC. And I've seen no evidence that the IRGC is prepared to give up their pathway to a nuclear weapon.
0: Also in D.C. today, Senator Bill Cassidy out of Louisiana, is it Louisiana? I believe he is, has said that he will vote for Todd Blanche to be the next attorney general.
1: Kind of said all along that this was going to happen despite all the political theater. Two other Republican senators said they would oppose him. He lost.

0: or would expand the definition of someone that would be ineligible for birthright citizenship, which would be someone, the child of a foreign citizen who would lobby on behalf of a foreign government, obviously somebody whose parents were listed as belonging to terrorist groups, children of foreign government employees, children who are born in the U.S. territory where citizenship is not conferred by federal statute, and on and on and on. It seems like this would go to the Supreme Court again for, I don't know if you'd say clarification or if it would simply be shot down before it even gets to that point. So we'll see. How are we going to do all of these nuggets? Feels like we have extra nuggets.
1: We do. I've pared them down.
0: Oh, you did?
1: Okay. Yeah.
0: All right.
1: Don't worry. Okay. Everything's under control. I've been at the controllers here of the plane while you've been parking. Well, you've been parking illegally in
0: the
1: back.
0: That's not terrifying.
2: Hi, Shannon and Old Yeller. Just wanted to give you my take on this note.
0: Yes.
2: I don't think it was personal. I think this person literally sat down, designed this flyer, super proud of it, and made multiple copies and has a stack of them in their car and passes it out whenever they're having a bad day, which is probably often because they probably have no life. No sense of fashion, no friends, and they're probably very unattractive.
1: Oh, wow.
2: Yeah.
0: Well, when we get the video, we'll be able
1: to see. She has a point. It's more about the person that leaves that note than it is about the receiver of the note.
0: Agree.
1: I feel like we should take them out for lunch or something. Maybe, bring them flowers. Something to give them an attitude of gratitude as opposed to targeting people. For parking. Right?
0: Yes.
1: Go enjoy the sunshine. Go outside of the garage and hear the beautiful birds. Maybe Nicodemus the owl is out there today.
0: Could you imagine?
1: There's beautiful flowers out there. Go enjoy those.
0: Go take your shoes off and walk in the Burbank Nature Park over
1: there. Go down to Star Garden. Get yourself a nice noontime lap dance. Enjoy yourself.
0: I know you might think that does not sound good. Maybe Fridays.
1: But you don't know who we're talking about. This person might enjoy that.
0: That's true. Sloppier the better.
1: Mark Rahner perked up.
3: Well, who wouldn't?
1: See?
3: Just toss that out there like that.
0: News nuggets.
3: Who doesn't need a lunchtime lap dance? Come on.
1: Exactly.
0: From Star Gardens?
3: Please.
0: Listen, if they have to give coupons out, that's not that good.
1: Close your eyes.
0: All right. 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
3: All clear's been given at Huntington Hospital in Pasadena, where police say an extremist group known to law enforcement called in a bomb threat. The phone call was made just before 6 this morning. City spokesperson Lisa Derderian said the hospital was diverting emergency traffic and police were working to clear and secure the building. The hospital remained open to staff and patients with screening protocols in place. The judge presiding over the trial of Nick Reiner has issued rules for media who plan to cover a hearing August 17th over his trust fund.
4: At issue is whether Nick Reiner will be able to access a more than $1.5 million trust fund to pay for his defense. The trust fund set up by his parents, Rob and Michelle Reiner, who Nick is accused of murdering in their home in December of 2025. The judge says reporters can use laptops during the hearing for taking notes, but not for any kind of recording, pictures, or broadcast. In a 136-page petition, the lawyers write Nick loved his parents and he's devastated by their deaths. But the facts about what did and did not happen to them are not at issue in this trust litigation. Amy King, KFI News.
3: Three so-called foot soldiers of the Mexican mafia in Orange County have been sentenced to life in federal prison for killing a drug dealer from Costa Mesa. Kevin Trejo, James Mendez, and Mike Escobar were convicted in 2023 of first-degree murder in aid of racketeering for the 2017 murder. The three were the first to go to trial in the Operation Night Owl racketeering indictment from 2022 that sought to take down the local Mexican mafia and its reputed leader, Johnny Martinez. And the convicted felon accused of starting one of the fires in Spokane, Washington, has admitted he started it. ABC's Alex Stone says more charges have been filed against the guy.
5: Investigators say he admitted to planning for 2 weeks and setting the Old Trails fire, which burned hundreds of homes in Spokane.
3: The man's attorney has asked a judge to order Aaron Farinacci to be mentally evaluated. We'll look at some trouble on the 101 after this.
0: When you sign that small business insurance policy, that might be the last time you see this broker until it's time to renew.
1: That's right. But your business, Gary, it runs all year.
0: It does.
1: So do the gaps and the risk. And that's why we like to tell you about Super Sure.
0: If you're,
1: It's that's a super, like, superhero.

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3: Southland weather from KFI, sunny today with highs in the mid to upper 80s, upper 70s at the beaches, and up to 100 in the valleys in IE. Then partly cloudy tonight, lows around 70. It'll be sunny and around 90 all this weekend. We have a heat advisory Saturday morning, and it'll last till Sunday evening. Right now it's 83 in Buena Park, 82 in Altadena, and there's a crash on the 101 in Boyle Heights.
4: 101 North, right at 4th Street. Had an accident involving a semi blocking the two left lanes. They're clearing it to the right shoulder right now. In Pasadena, 210 westbound of Fair Oaks, a couple of semis hit. They are on the shoulder. And in Duarte on the 210 west, right at Mountain, another accident cleared to the right shoulder there. We got that tough one in Porter Ranch with a car fire. 118 westbound before you get to Porter Ranch Drive. Three right lanes are going to be blocked. And PCH North is a crawl, leaving the Palisades because of road work. Right at Topanga Canyon, you're going to be down to one lane there. With Southern California's most accurate traffic reports, I'm Jenny Harmon.
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6: On August 4th, 1962, Marilyn Monroe died. 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
9: Here's something pretty disturbing I discovered while researching this podcast. This is what it actually says on the Los Angeles Police Department website. The site states that the Adult Missing Persons Unit investigates 3,200 cases a month. And 70% of those missing people are found or returned voluntarily within 2 or 3 days. It goes on to explain, and I quote here, since being a missing person is not a crime, police are given a very limited role while conducting these types of investigations. At the bottom of the webpage, it gets more disturbing. There's a section titled, What If They Never Returned? And here's the official police advice. In such situations, you may want to enlist the services of a private investigator to assist in your search. If you can't afford a PI, the police elaborate, quote, another option would be to contact the Salvation Army, which has a missing persons locator program. There is not a single sentence on the LAPD website that would lead a loved one of a missing person to have any faith that the police would properly investigate it. What the LAPD is basically saying is, if someone you love goes missing, don't overreact. They'll probably turn up, unless they don't, in which case you should get someone besides the police to look into it. All this is my way of saying, if the police took missing persons cases as seriously as they do, say, bank robberies, I wouldn't have had to do this podcast in the first place and end up chasing a violent criminal halfway around the country. I'm Neil Strauss, and you can hear the full story of To Live and Die in L.A.
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0: KFI AM 640 live everywhere on the iHeartRadio app. Did you hear about the man charged with attempted murder in the lobster diving incident?
1: Lobby Joe?
0: No.
1: Oh.
0: I don't think Lobby Joe's still with us, Gary.
1: You don't know that.
0: Well, that was a lobster that was rescued from a grocery store about 8 years ago. I don't know what the life expectancy of a lobster is.
1: In the wild? Could you imagine?
0: No.
1: 200 years.
0: This is a 51-year-old man's accused of turning off the air supply of a teenage lobster diver because he was also diving for lobsters and was greedy. He says it's just a devastating story and it's untrue. The guy's a former Florida Boating Safety Task Force member.
1: I was being crazy, but apparently not that crazy.
0: How long do they last?
1: In the wild, large American lobsters can live over 100 years.
0: What?
1: With some specimens estimated to be as old as 140.
0: Holy hell, I'm going to stop eating lobster. That's some old-ass meat.
1: The usual lifespan.
0: Not that I eat lobster.
1: Average lifespan is much shorter. The average is somewhere around 30 for males, 50 for females. And a grocery store lobster is nowhere near that old.
0: Okay.
1: Grocery store lobster is only about 5 years old.
0: That's still some old-ass meat.
1: It does sound old. A big mountain lion, by the way, found in the San Dimas neighborhood today. Spotted right near northern San Dimas in the shade beneath some trees along Foothill Boulevard, Walnut Avenue.
0: Was he at the Circle K?
1: Not at the Circle K.
0: Was that a dumb old joke?
1: I don't get it.
0: Okay, good. It's time for the 9 news nuggets you need to know. These are stories that fell through the cracks of the news couch. They're like little crumbs of hot, fiery Cheetos. And we like to search for them. And then, why is your face doing that?
1: Because I'm like envisioning eating a nasty Cheeto that I found in the couch cushion.
0: You've done it before.
1: I'm not saying I haven't. That's why I'm making the face. I know what it's like.
0: I know. Those were the good old days.
1: Here's your honorable mention.
2: Honorable mention. To mention.
3: I was going to mention it when the time was right.
4: It's never a policy not to mention it.
5: It's been an honor serving with you all.
6: Didn't I mention it?
7: What an honor it is.
8: Great and honorable Moses.
9: So today we're holding auditions to become the newest member of Honorable Mention.
0: Bill and Ted's Excellent Adventure was the reference of the Circle K in San Dimas.
1: Oh, okay.
0: Because I couldn't let a 1991-ish reference go without
1: it slip by.
0: An explanation.
1: Gotta pick that apple. A man admitted using motor oil and detergent to kill his neighbor's fish because he was driven completely insane by the noise of a water pump in the pond. 76-year-old Jerry Duffy of Hadley Road, North London, pleaded guilty on the day of his trial. 3 counts of damaging property, 1 count of unlawfully destroying fish. Did you know that's a law in England? Unlawfully destroying fish.
0: Yeah, crimes against animals, while are esoteric in the codes, they do exist. I think that's exactly what Jerry Duffy sounds like, by the way. I think you nailed it.
1: The attorney says the man has been completely driven insane by this noise. He's spoken to the complainant several times.
0: Well, when you're trying to sleep and you can't because of a noise like that.
1: Of the water
0: pump, drive you pretty
1: a water
0: crazy.
1: Pump in a pond
0: it can drive you a little crazy. I think.
1: Don't you hear like neighbors' air conditioners? And
0: I mean,
1: stuff
0: fish
1: like that
0: die every day too, yeah. Right?
1: There is that.
0: Come on,
1: they do die.
0: Here's number 9.
10: Number 9.
11: I did 9 plays. If a cop's dirty, 9 times out of 10, his partner's dirty too.
12: And I speak 9 languages.
13: I stay up till 9 o'clock.
14: Basically, everybody at table 9.
15: I feel ready to go another 9 in.
16: Niner. Did I catch a niner in there? Were you calling from a walkie-talkie?
0: I love this story. Broward County. Is that Florida?
1: Hey, Florida.
0: Hey, girl.
1: How you doing?
0: Looking good. This is a great story. A guy who works at Planet Fitness in Coconut Creek stole a customer's credit card. Remember, this is a guy who works at a gym. Stole the credit card. What did he buy?
1: Workout gear.
0: No. Barbecue and beer.
1: Oh.
0: Now that is a true American.
1: That's a good workout.
0: I see your workout credit card and I raise you some real food and some suds. $28 purchase at Barbecue Boutique located in the same shopping plaza.
1: That's too bad. That's too bad.
0: It's too bad he got caught.
1: It's too bad he got caught.
0: Right.
1: Because he was wearing his orange Planet Fitness shirt.
0: Oh, was he?
1: At the time that he did it.
0: Oh, you got to take off your shirt to go eat barbecue.
1: Yeah, you hear that? You hear that, Elmer? Take that shirt off. You got to get some barbecue.
0: You go
1: today.
0: To Gates Barbecue. You know, if you didn't learn from Ted Lasso, episode 4, season 1, you go to Gates Barbecue, you got to take off your shirt.
6: I'm cool with that.
1: Here's number 8. Oh, it is enough. It would be great if you
6: could make a figure 8. A child is born every 8 seconds.
7: Listening to 8 different bosses drone on about mission statements. Amazing!
0: Are you going to stop parking there, do you think?
1: No.
0: Are you sure?
1: We'll walk down there today. I'll show you where I parked.
0: I know where you parked. I clocked your car when I came in. I saw where it was.
1: Did you see? Was there a note on it?
0: Not yet.
1: A 45-year-old guy up in Portland is accused of shooting and killing another man in southeast Portland. He has offered an unusual line of defense. It wasn't the bullets that killed him. In his torso. It was the overdose.
0: That's the problem when you kill someone and you claim overdose. The problem being the bullets. You got to do it a different way if you're going to claim that somebody OD'd.
1: Could you strangle him while he's ODing?
0: No, because that you'd leave marks.
1: Smother?
0: Smother would work.
1: I don't know. I don't bring a smothering pillow with me, but I guess maybe I should keep one.
0: That may have been how Marilyn Monroe was killed.
1: They said that the medical examiner's office found that the man died from a bullet that pierced his aorta.
0: That'll do it. That'll do it.
1: Not the overdose.
0: Number 7.
12: The seventh son of the seventh son.
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18: 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Sector 7.
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22: 7 days.
0: Well, this is embarrassing. You go to the beach there in Ruskin, Florida, and dressed in your finest Superman beach cover-up.
1: I have one.
0: And you get popped by the cops. You ever put on your Superman-themed beach cover-up and steal from people, though? I bet you haven't. Other than parking spots that you steal.
1: Usually when I dress up as Superman, I try to act like Superman.
0: Now, walk me through your Superman getup.
1: Well, if you know this, how do we say this? He wears briefs over the tights. Mm-hmm. I'm not a tights guy.
0: Ah, so you just wear the Speedo. Are all your costumes just that Speedo for the most part?
1: Aquaman.
0: Right.
1: Also, briefs over the tights.
0: Got it.
1: Batman. Robin. I mean, I feel like it's pretty clear.
0: Okay, this guy got popped for stealing stuff from a boat and several power tools as well in his Superman outfit.
1: Which, by the way, he wouldn't need if he was Superman.
0: That's true. Good point.
1: Here's number 6.
23: I got 6, you got 6, she got 6.
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29: Number 6.
1: Welcome to Florida once again. JetBlue employees discovered a man in a plane bathroom in Fort Lauderdale. Mm. The plane had been parked at an airport facility that's operated by a company that does maintenance. One of the rear doors was left open. Portable stairs were left placed against the aircraft to allow access for, you know, people to go fix the plane. And in this case, this man, Samuel Prescott Lackey. What a great Southern name.
0: That's pretty good.
1: Mr. Lackey, you'll see, entered the stern of that airplane and found a nice comfortable spot and took himself to the bathroom, as they say.
0: He wasn't supposed to be there, though.
1: He was not supposed to be recreating in the Cuarto de Baño.
0: Also Broward County.
1: Hey, reminder that your official home for Dodger baseball, AM 570 LA Sports. 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More nuggets when we come back.
0: Mark Rahner is in the newsroom.
30: Here's the latest. More needs to be done to control the odor from the Boyle Heights warehouse fire. Mitch McConnell's office issues a statement from him, but nobody's seen him in public. And an L.A. area congressman wants an AI kill switch. Those stories and more coming at the top of the hour. And we'll check out some trouble on the 10 after this.
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30: From the Odoo.com Weather Center, Odoo, the only business software you need. It's going to be sunny today with highs in the mid to upper 80s, upper 70s at the beaches, up to 100 in the valleys and IE. Partly cloudy tonight with lows around 70. 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We make it easy. There's a crash on the 10 in Colton.
2: From the 10 westbound right at the 215, got a new accident here. They are blocking the right lane. You've also got a sweeper operation in that same area, 10 westbound from Waterman over to Sierra Avenue. In Ontario, 15 northbound before you get to the 10, they're clearing a wreck to the shoulder. San Dimas heads up on the 57 south of Via Verde, got some debris in the left lane. And PCH northbound, if you're going to be heading that way, it is a crawl leaving the Palisades. You've got some road work at Topanga Canyon. You're down to one lane there. With Southern California's most accurate traffic reports, I'm Jenny Harmon.
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4: On August 4th, 1962, Marilyn Monroe died. Then the rumors started, and she died again. And now, we're going to set the record straight and learn about the way Marilyn Monroe actually died. The third way. 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
6: The CDC is tracking another outbreak. 23 states reporting a drug-resistant fungal infection called Candida auris. It's a type of yeast that causes bloodstream, wound, and ear infection. Symptoms include chills, extreme fatigue, fever, low blood pressure, low body temp, and rapid heart rate. The CDC says more than 700 cases have turned up in Texas alone so far this year, followed by Michigan with more than 500. Universal Studios Hollywood is issuing a measles exposure warning.
7: An infected person was at the park on Sunday, July 26th, between 10 a.m. and 9 p.m. Public health officials say people who are at the park during that time should confirm if they're vaccinated against measles and contact their health care provider if they are pregnant, have an infant, are immunocompromised, or unvaccinated. People are also urged to call a health care provider and stay home if measles symptoms develop. Symptoms can include runny nose, cough, fever, rash, and red and watery eyes. I'm Daniel Martindale.
6: Health update. I'm Sarah Lee Kessler.
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1: 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In fact, here is number five.
2: Mm. 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
7: I'm leaning on type five for Anaheim.
8: Do me a favor and lose 5 pounds immediately.
9: Sometimes you get cold feet before the wedding. A woman was arrested and accused of setting fire to a house of the Church of Jesus Christ of Latter-day Saints in Kaysville. Where's Kaysville?
1: Salt Lake, Utah.
9: Oh, shocking. In Kaysville, Utah this month, she was setting up her own wedding when she just burned the place down.
1: How?
9: She's 25 and she stole a lighter. And she used a tampon to start the fire under a chair inside the house the night before she was set to be married there.
1: There's a lot going on in that.
9: There's a lot of ways to get out of a wedding, but the pressure is so strong. Like, it's so true. The pressure is so strong. How many people do you know that, like, leading up to their wedding, they were going, but that the ball's all, once that ball gets rolling, man, it's a snowball and it just picks up snow and more snow and mothers are involved and it's a freaking beast. You can't pull the plug on that snowball.
1: There's mothers stuck in
9: You know, that's Chevy Chase on one of those metal discs sliding down the mountain. You can't stop it.
1: It's quite an
9: so
1: analogy.
9: I get where she was driven to start the fire.
1: Here's number four.
10: He's probably on his fourth tranquilizer by now.
11: Commandment number four.
12: There goes the Fourth Amendment.
13: This isn't the same world you left 4 years ago.
9: You know, we've been doing these news nuggets for years, right? I find the older I get, the more I side with the people in the nuggets.
1: You've been broken down so much. In Lexington, Kentucky, a woman's been arrested after an alleged incident. She pointed a gun at an employee at a KFC. She became angry about how long it was taking to get her order in the drive-thru line. Here's the thing. She exchanged words with staff and then drove around, parked, gets out, and removes the AR-15.
9: Yeah. When you're hungry and you're at a KFC, that's a distinctive hunger that you have in your belly. And if it's not met in a timely fashion and you have an AR-15 in the car, I can see this leading to that.
1: They used to make a sandwich there.
9: Oh, I'm so glad you bring up something of the past, because whenever we talk about KFC, I remember the cup of popcorn chicken used to get. Now, popcorn chicken wasn't really chicken. It was just the fried skin, essentially, that they called popcorn chicken.
1: Right.
9: So you're just essentially eating fried skin, a whole bucket of it. And my God, it was delicious.
1: Yeah, I agree.
9: What was the sandwich? Is it the 99-cent one?
1: Yeah.
9: The little
1: one,
9: right?
1: It was like a slider.
9: It was called
1: almost.
9: Like a clucker, if I'm not mistaken.
1: Something like that. All it had on it was mayonnaise.
9: Yes,
1: and
9: sir.
1: Man, what
9: What more do you really need to do?
1: Speaking of chicken, here's number three.
14: Shall be the number thou shalt count, and the number of the counting shall be three.
15: They were dead within 3 hours.
14: Three.
16: Security clearance level three.
17: All three of you.
14: Three.
18: I got all three of you guys for the rest of your natural born lives.
19: After about three days, they both start to stink.
14: Three.
9: Sometimes things can go sideways when you're creating content, Matt. A content creator who filmed himself cooking poultry outdoors at a chicken theme park had the event shut down because the chicken was undercooked.
1: He was setting up an attraction that saw dozens of chickens being cooked while strapped into mini theme park rides.
9: That's good content.
1: It was called the Chicken Amusement Park.
9: That's good content. Like a little chicken strapped to a Ferris wheel.
1: And being cooked
9: and
1: at the same
9: flames.
1: Time. Yeah. Here's number two.
20: What's going on, you two?
21: Pick out two fingers.
22: One, two.
23: There are two people in this house.
24: There's two sons and no women.
25: Two ringy-dingy.
1: Yeah, this is a couple things you never want to hear when you're on a Zoom meeting, Microsoft Teams. One of them is, you're muted, you're on mute, I think you're on mute.
9: Or can you mute yourself? Why don't you go ahead and mute yourself?
1: The other one is, I can see your body.
9: Yeah.
1: This woman in New Zealand was in a meeting at the Dunedin City Council. The mayor points to the city council member. You might want to move your camera. We can see you washing. You can see me washing. Yes. She was in the bathroom. I don't know if she was actually using it for its intended purposes, but she was in the bathroom, and that was unbecoming.
9: One of my girlfriends sent me a meme the other day, and I thought of you. It was like, should I take this team call, or should I just jump directly off the roof? I immediately saw you in my mind.
1: Here's number one.
0: We're number one.
3: You're a number one.
11: We're number one, Ben. That's all that counts.
21: I decided to look out for number one.
22: Are you the number one?
25: Rule number one.
26: Number one.
27: Number one.
9: Back to Florida we go, where a man from Jupiter, Florida, was jailed this week. He broke into a neighbor's home to slice a lime and drink her tequila with a towel on his head.
1: I don't hate this idea.
9: I don't either. It sounds like the birdcage.
1: Here's the problem. It's 6:30 in the morning. She is in Florida, and they have some fun stand your ground laws there. So she immediately grabs a gun and goes downstairs and confronts the guy, later identified as a 30-year-old named Jeffrey Bartimus.
9: My only problem with Jeffrey is he helped himself to vodka and then the tequila. And oh. Jeffrey, that is a bad move, bro. You gotta pick one. You can't do both. Especially not right in the morning. You got to pick one.
1: Are these good? Svedka vodka?
9: Yeah.
1: And Milagro tequila?
9: Yeah, those are good, I think.
1: Okay.
9: Yeah. I
1: mean, he's got some taste. Oh, it did not get shot.
28: Svedka is like super cheap.
1: Oh,
9: yeah.
1: It is?
9: Yeah. I mean, vodka's vodka.
1: That doesn't mean it's bad.
9: No.
28: No, it's good.
9: I put down some Svedka.
28: Not classy.
1: Monks and Merrill up next.
9: That's like $25 a bottle, right? I mean, it's not like big pop spender. Off.
28: No, I feel like it's less.
1: Is it a plastic bottle or a glass bottle? That's the decider.
9: It's a glass bottle.
1: Okay, good. All right, Monks and Merrill up next. Have a great weekend. Don't forget to subscribe to the podcast wherever you find it. You'll get our special special content,
9: Elmer,
1: that comes out tomorrow.
9: I didn't mean to fight with you over Svedka vodka. I feel like that was
28: that's cool.
9: I feel like that was our first fight.
28: I had a stake in the fight,
9: and you're right because it's like a $15 bottle.
1: Stay dry, everybody.
9: Blessings.
29: You piece of shit loser.
30: Gary and Shannon.
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31: Some Febreze isn't going to cut it. I'm Mark Rauner, live from the KFI 24-hour newsroom. The South Coast Air Quality Management Board has approved an order for stronger odor controls at the burned-out warehouse in Boyle Heights.
32: Under the order, Lineage Logistics must speed up removal of rotting food and disinfect the site within 7 days of finishing cleanup. They must also expand air monitoring for harmful pollutants and provide bilingual public updates. Nearly 4,000 odor complaints have been filed since the June fire. Lineage says it's already removed about 80% of food waste and expects to finish bulk removal next week. Eileen Gonzalez, KFI News.
31: The union representing LA school district teachers has sent a demand letter to district officials calling for urgent measures to protect students affected by the warehouse fire. The two-page letter outlines 14 requests the district should implement before the school year begins next week. They include testing buildings, soil, water, and air at LA Unified Schools within a 3-mile radius of the Lineage logistics site, and if necessary, within a 5-mile radius and thoroughly clean affected schools, provide clean water until testing is complete, and address vermin safely. A busted water main has left people in the Hollywood Hills without water. The pipe broke yesterday afternoon in the area of Laurel Pass and Wonderland Avenue. This woman tells KTLA she was surprised to find she couldn't take a shower.
33: I asked my husband, are we sure we paid the bill? Yep. And that's when all the neighbors came over and said, is your water out too? And we took a look at the neighborhood bulletin board and said, oh, rats, that's not good.
31: Crews are still working on repairs this morning. A water main also broke in Brentwood yesterday, causing a geyser on Westridge Road. Governor Newsom's fighting what he calls an attack against the California Coastal Commission.
34: The 12 members appointed by state politicians have recently been under the microscope of the Trump administration. Newsom is now asking Californians to attend upcoming public meetings next week and let the feds know just how important the Coastal Commission is to the state. Newsom says it's time to give the Trump administration an earful, calling the review of the commission bogus. The feds may ultimately remove some of California's authority to review federal oil and gas projects. Also, it may pause some federal funding. Jason Campidonia, KFI News.
31: Republican Senator Mitch McConnell's out of rehab and says in a statement he'll continue his recovery at home. The statement says he and his wife are grateful for the many well wishes and support and for the attentive care he received from excellent doctors, nurses, therapists, and hospital staff. McConnell was admitted to the hospital in mid-June. His office put out the statement and photos, but he has not been seen publicly. The Senate Homeland Security Committee's voted to hold Dr. Anthony Fauci in contempt of Congress. ABC's Jay O'Brien says the committee's referred him for potential prosecution for using the Fifth Amendment more than 100 times when asked about his handling of COVID.
2: The chairman of that committee, Rand Paul, says that Fauci is not eligible to do that because he received a full pardon from former President Biden. Democrats accusing Republicans of trying to lay a trap for Fauci.
31: Committee chair Senator Rand Paul has referred the matter to the Justice Department. And finally, L.A. area Democratic Congressman Ted Lieu pushing for lawmakers to pass his AI kill switch bill. The bill he co-authored would require AI companies to maintain the ability to shut down, throttle, or suspend their models. He says recent incidents of AI going rogue and hacking into other companies on its own have added urgency to getting the bill passed. Southland weather from KFI. Sunny today with highs in the mid to upper 80s, upper 70s at the beaches, up to 100 in the valleys in IE. Then partly cloudy tonight. We'll have lows around 70. Should be sunny with highs around 90 rather this weekend. And we have a heat advisory from tomorrow morning to Sunday evening. Right now it's 82 in Mission Viejo, 78 in Costa Mesa, 86 in Arcadia, and 88 in Calabasas. 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The Dow's up 61, S&P 500 up 31, NASDAQ up 245. Now we got a wreck on the 105 in Downey.
3: On the 105 westbound, right at Lakewood Boulevard, they just cleared that wreck from the lane. Still a little bit of slowing coming away from the 605. Now in South LA on the 105, eastbound, before you get to the 110, got some brush catching fire over on the shoulder. Cerritos, 91 westbound before the 605, got a two-car crash clearing to the shoulder. You're going to be hitting the brakes from about Norwalk Boulevard. Heading into Malibu, PCH North is a crawl leaving the Palisades. You got road work at Topanga Canyon. You're going to be down to one lane there. In Seal Beach, 605 southbound before the 405, got a stall block in the left lane. In Baldwin Park in the 10 westbound, Francisquito Avenue on ramp, a stall is partially blocking that ramp. And in Chino, 60 eastbound after Central Avenue, got a crash on the shoulder. And Riverside, 215 southbound of Martin Luther King Jr. Boulevard, got a disabled semi partially blocking that right lane. With Southern California's most accurate traffic reports, I'm Jenny Harmon.
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1: 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No Merrill today, just Monks. So let's have some fun together. You can join our conversation anytime. Just open up that iHeartRadio app and click on the talk back button. I will say, Merrill is out, Jesse is out. So I'm joined today by Mario on the big board and Richie, our producer there. Of course, Deborah's in the newsroom. But where is Merrill? All I can say is we know he's a resident of Pasadena, and then we get this very scary news alert today that there was a bomb threat at Huntington Hospital in Pasadena. And this doesn't seem like one of those situations where somebody called in something dumb, you know, just to be annoying. Authorities are calling this an extremist group known to law enforcement. So somewhere between the end of yesterday's show and early this morning, just before 6 o'clock, I think Chris Merrill was radicalized. And if you know his whereabouts, please open up the iHeartRadio app and click on that talk back button and let's bring him to justice. I tell him the same thing I've told all of my friends. We're pals. I love you. But when the S hits the fan, I will take the deal and testify against you. And he knows that. And you can help me snitch on him. So it is just Michael Monks today, all by myself, and looking forward to spending the next few hours with you. Lots of stuff to talk about today on this bright, sunny Friday in Southern California. We're going to talk about something that I love to talk about, even though I know some of you don't like that I spend so much time on it, but I do believe it is the answer to our traffic crisis in Southern California, and I wish more of us would be a little more open-minded about maybe hopping on a bus or hopping on one of the trains, while also conceding that I understand. I understand the trepidation. I understand the outrage about some of the conditions in which we find ourselves should we take public transportation around here. But LA Metro is offering up something special. And I'm wondering if you're interested in biting on it. They're literally going to pay you money to stop driving in your car and to hop on a Metro bus, a light rail train, a heavy rail subway. And it's good money for families. They're talking up to $2,000 for 5 weeks or $600 for an individual. We're going to get into that coming up on the other side of the next break. There's some other things going on with transit around here, though, that I know people have mixed feelings about. And one of those is those driverless vehicles, the Waymo. I've taken them. They're weird. It is very weird to sit in a car that has no driver, but you do see the steering wheel moving. When I drive around a Waymo, they tend to be mostly fine. They follow traffic rules to a T, but sometimes, as we've seen in news coverage, they go a little haywire. They drive into crime scene investigations, or they don't recognize that a road might be flooded out, and that causes a problem. They've also been the target during protests to be set on fire. But when you sit in a Waymo, if you haven't yet, when you sit in a Waymo, they're little Jaguar sedans. They're nice. They look mostly like a car. You get in it, and there's a steering wheel there that is moving with no one touching it. There's the dashboard and all that stuff. So there's some comfort in knowing that you're in a car, even though it's nightmare fuel. I'm sure everyone has had that dream, that horrible nightmare where maybe some things are going wrong in your life. You're anxious. You've gone to sleep and suddenly you're in a car that's driving fast. You're in the back. There's nobody driving it. Metaphor for the conditions of your life, I suppose. But it is a car. There's another one, though, that could be coming to LA streets. It's called Zooks, and it comes from Amazon. Waymo is from Google, and now another tech giant may be throwing another one of these things on the streets very soon. The NHTSA has approved Amazon Zooks to start charging for rides in their custom-built cars. Now, the emphasis here is on the custom-built, because this is not a Jaguar sedan. This is a car that was created specifically to be a Zooks. And it's apparently got no steering wheel at all. And down the road, it's not going to have brake pedals either. And I'm curious about whether this increases the level of trepidation people might have in driverless taxis. The way this will work is you will sit in this box that Amazon has developed,
11: And there are basically two seats on one wall and two seats on the other, and they're facing each other as if you were on a bus. And you're to drive down the street. No driver, no steering wheel, no brakes. See, at least in the Waymo, you can comfort yourself if you need to think, if things go haywire, I could jump in that driver's seat and at least steer it into a wall or something to stop it. I don't know about the Zooks thing, but it is possible that we'll see these very soon. Zooks began mapping routes in the LA metro area already. They were using safety drivers, but they have since transitioned to autonomous testing. They will launch passenger service in Vegas and San Francisco first. They've got this custom-built wheelless pod in Vegas and San Francisco before they start opening commercial rides right here in Southern California. Would you do it? Let us know. Open up that iHeartRadio app. Click on the talkback button. Also want to know if Metro could pay you to give up your car for 5 weeks. Get on a train. Get on a bus. Walk. They're willing to pay you. We're going to talk about that coming up next. We'll be joined live by one of the people organizing this event and see how it's going to work. That's next on Monks and Merrill with just Monks today. But thankfully, Deborah Mark is also here, and she is in the KFI 24-hour newsroom.
14: Here is the latest. The South Coast Air Quality Management Board approves an order for stronger odor controls at the burned-out warehouse in Boyle Heights, and a water main break has sent water rushing through some streets in the Hollywood Hills. We'll have more at the bottom of the hour. 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
3: So the 215 southbound of Martin Luther King Jr. Boulevard, stalled semi in that right lane is going to be blocked. You're already stacked up from that Riverside interchange. Then on the 215 north to the 91 west transition, heads up, you've got some debris in the left lane of that connector. In Ontario on the 10 east at Euclid, more debris. This is going to be in the two right lanes. In Seal Beach, 605 southbound before you get to the 405, trying to clear a stall from the left lane. And in Hawthorne on the 105 eastbound before Crenshaw Boulevard, got some brush catching fire on the shoulder. With Southern California's most accurate traffic reports, I'm Jenny Harmon.
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1: Coming up on the next Bill Handel show, he's back. You thought you were afraid of AI. Drones. Drones are what's going to kill you. That's coming up after 7 Monday morning on the next Bill Handel show.
11: 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Michael Monks without Chris Merrill today, so do keep me company. 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
11: 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Do not miss that opportunity. As I mentioned, Chris Merrill is out, but it so happens that he is out after we get this bomb threat reported in his city of Pasadena. I'm wondering if Chris Merrill has somehow been radicalized, and that's why we don't see him today.
25: I have to agree with you, Michael, because Chris is from Michigan and Arizona, and being here in Arizona, we're big on guns, so he just took a bigger leap and started doing bombs. Yep. Oh, well. What can you say? It'll be kind of cool to hear from on the radio from prison. Can you do that remotely?
11: I think if anybody could do radio from prison, it would be inmate Chris Merrill, undoubtedly. Undoubtedly. So we're going to talk a bit about this new initiative at LA Metro. You know, I'm a big fan of public transit while also qualifying that by saying, yes, we've got some issues that we have to resolve with the system in order to get other folks who have never given it a try the spirit to jump on board. Well, would some money help you? There is a new program that Metro has launched, and they are offering in this one car challenge pilot program across LA County up to $600 to drive less. And we're joined now by Sarah Jepson, the Southern California Association of Governments Chief Planning Officer, to discuss this Metro program, as well as Patrick Chandler from LA Metro. Patrick, I will start with you. What is the goal here? I mean, is this a bribe to get people to start riding on our public transit system?
26: Well, not a bribe, but it's definitely an incentive to get people to change the way they travel in LA. We started this program at the 2023 in Santa Monica with 300 participants. Now we're expanding to 2,000. So really, it's an incentive for people if they live near a Metro rail or a bus line. It gives them that incentive to try a different way to get around town.
11: Patrick, tell us about that pilot program that you did in Santa Monica back in 23. What does the data show about people who are willing to forego their car for a while in exchange for some cash?
26: Well, the data showed a lot of positive change, that over 60% of the people who participated, of the 300, that they started to increase their walking, their biking in public transit, basically finding an alternative way to get to where they wanted to go.
11: Sarah Jepson is the Southern California Association of Governments Chief Planning Officer and joins us as well. Sarah, your organization is helping with this project through the grant that is funding it. What do you see as important about folks giving this a second look?
2: We're really excited about this program here at SCAG. As you probably know, SCAG is the regional planning organization for Southern California, and we work to develop a plan across transportation, housing, and environment to make our quality of life here better. And this project is certainly a great example of one of the programs that we have in place to improve mobility in a more innovative way, and really excited about the work that Metro is doing here.
11: Who do you think is ideal for this program, Sarah?
2: We're really trying to encourage people who have the option, obviously, of taking a car to instead think about taking public transit across our region. And thanks to Metro, there's been a lot of great investments in improving the transportation, the public transit system. So people who are, really close to our transit lines, have better access to bike lanes, et cetera, they're prime candidates for this program where they have really easy options to switch their trips from a car to another mobility option.
11: I'm a user of the public transit system provided by LA Metro and some of the other local transit agencies across Southern California, and I'm a fan. But I am a fan who qualifies those remarks by saying I see some of the problems that might flat out scare some people from ever giving it a shot. Patrick, what do you expect anybody who takes you up on this offer to experience, especially if they are a first-time rider of the bus or train system?
26: Well, I think definitely the key thing that what we've seen is that people have to give themselves a little extra time. That, I think a lot of people know that when they get in their car and they drive down the street, they're by themselves or just with them and their families, and that they're going to get to their location in a certain amount of time. It might be delayed if there was more traffic, congestion, traffic collisions, things like that. But, it might take a little time to learn the system. There's the D line or the purple line, as some might know it. There's the E line, or some might call it the gold line, as they used to. So you got to give yourself some time. So definitely going to metro.net is one way to learn the system, but definitely giving yourself more time as people make their change. But definitely, on our system, we have our Metro ambassadors out there to help people get to where they need to go. They're there in the neon shirts and the black pants. We also have our security officers. We also have LA sheriffs and the LAPD. We have a number of places that we have, security or law enforcement personnel out there to help people get to where they're going to go.
11: Sarah, the rail system specifically.

0: speaks, whether they leave that one car home by choosing another way to get around, whether by big transit, bike share, walking, carpooling, any other alternative, they can earn up to about $120 a week, right? And so it's a 5-week program, right? Challenge. So if they complete the terms of that by leaving that car home, they will get up to about $600 for those 5 weeks. And we're also working with the Go Karma app. So people will need, if they are selected for the program, they'll have to download the Go Karma app, and that app will help automatically log their odometer readings seamlessly, and, you know, as to keep track that we want to see that change. Now, there is some flexibility if, you know, obviously if you park in the streets and you have to move your car due to street sweeping, we have the flexibility, you know, about a couple miles or so, but not much more than that. And so the key thing is they should go to sign up or learn a little bit more, is to go to the onecar.gokarma.com. Just as a few minutes ago, our project team said we have over 3,800 applications. And so obviously we're trying to get to 2,000. Well, of that, we'll pull 2,000 households that qualify. And again, that's in places where we have transit, a lot of transit options, whether it's Compton or Inglewood or Pasadena or, you know, maybe even Pomona, obviously Santa Monica and other parts of LA. But that's how it works. So that's the key thing, is that you go to the website and sign up. But we've got a lot of coverage and we got a lot of people who are very interested.
1: Yeah, 2,000 households are going to get this opportunity. It sounds like it's not just the honor system then. There is that app that is involved, so it will track some of the odometers. So there will be some policing of this. We'll look forward to see how this goes for folks, and we'll look forward to the data that comes after. Again, you can find more information and possibly, if you want, sign up for this one car challenge from LA Metro at metro.net/onecar. Patrick Chandler from Metro and Sarah Jepson from the Southern California Association of Governments, thank you both so much for taking the time to talk about the program. Good luck with it.
0: Thank you.
2: There
1: have been some hate crimes, of course, in Los Angeles County, and there are new details on what the status of those is now. The DA, the LAPD, they came out yesterday and say that the stats are improving, but how many is too many? One. We'll get into that next as Monks and Merrill continues after this update from Deborah Mark in the KFI 24-hour newsroom.
3: A judge has denied the defense's motion to dismiss a public corruption case against L.A. City Councilman Curran Price, who was charged with misusing public funds and failing to disclose financial interests. The 75-year-old and his attorneys are due back in court October 16th. Price is charged with a dozen felony counts. The South Coast Air Quality Management Board has approved an order for stronger odor controls at that burned-out warehouse in Boyle Heights. Under the order, Lineage Logistics must speed up a removal of rotting food and disinfect the site within 7 days of finishing cleanup. They must also expand air monitoring for harmful pollutants and provide bilingual public updates. A water main break has sent water rushing through some streets in the Hollywood Hills. It happened just after 1 o'clock yesterday in the area of Laurel Pass and Wonderland Avenue. The LAPD cut off the flow of water by later in the afternoon, and work was underway to assess and repair the damaged water main. Also erupted in Brentwood yesterday, that one on West Ridge Road, and it shot up water like a geyser. The Capistrano School District in South Orange County is pausing the use of pesticides and herbicides following a cluster of child cancer cases in the county.
4: The district is implementing a 60-day pause on the use of landscape maintenance products and spray applications. It comes after multiple children and teens in Ladera Ranch were diagnosed with Ewing sarcoma. Since 2007, about 9 children connected with that community have been diagnosed with the rare form of cancer. Public health officials have not linked it to the chemicals used against weeds. Mark Mayfield, KFI News.
3: The review from the Government Accountability Office's savings from Elon Musk's Department of Government Efficiency, or DOGE, cannot be verified.
5: In one example, the GAO found that DOGE couldn't provide information for 96% of purported savings from canceled federal contracts. And the review also found that more than 2,500 of the contracts DOGE touted as having canceled were never truly terminated.
3: ABC's Jay O'Brien says more than 300,000 federal workers were either fired or opted to leave across all corners of the federal government because of DOGE. The latest jobs numbers show employers unexpectedly cut 23,000 jobs last month. A net gain of 83,000 positions was expected. Hiring had rebounded.

0: Did this year, but some businesses are having trouble filling vacancies.
1: The same report shows the no hire, no fire employment market still dominates. At 4.1%, the unemployment rate was essentially the same as the June figure, as was the number of unemployed Americans at 6.9 million.
0: That's ABC's Jim Ryan. Southland weather from KFI, sunny, highs 80s to low 90s, metro LA, 90s to the triple digits in the valleys, the high desert and the IE, windy again in the high desert and the IE, mid to upper 70s at the beaches, low to mid 80s inland OC. Right now, 82 in Staten and 77 in Laguna Niguel. Crash on the 55 in Costa Mesa.
2: It's on the 55 south as you're coming up on Del Mar, trying to get that over to the right shoulder. Also, looks like we still have trouble in South LA in the 105 eastbound before we get to Vermont Avenue. Got some brush catching fire. Two right lanes going to be blocked there. You've already got some slowing on that 105 eastbound all the way from the 405 in East LA on the 5 southbound right after Olympic Boulevard. Got a disabled box truck, and they're trying to clear that one from the middle lane. Also on the 710 northbound right at Alondra Boulevard. Got some more grass catching fire over on the right shoulder there. And a reminder, PCH northbound is really heavy if you're leaving the Palisades. You got road work at Topanga Canyon. You're going to be down to one lane there. With Southern California's most accurate traffic reports, I'm Jenny Harmon.
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11: In 2005, investigators in Palm Beach, Florida, began uncovering a dark secret.
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11: There was a wealthy man in Palm Beach who was offering young girls a way to make money. That man was Jeffrey Epstein, and he had set up a system designed to bring him underage girls. Local police and the federal government would investigate and, by their count, find dozens of victims. Epstein would become one of the world's most infamous predators, a man who could have faced decades in prison but served just 13 months in his own wing of a county jail.
14: Why would you cut this deal with Jeffrey Epstein?
11: Epstein's abuse would span years and cross state lines.
15: New York, Palm Beach, New Mexico, Paris, Virgin Islands, and each one of those residences is an alleged crime scene.
11: I'm ABC's Mark Remillard, and with a team of journalists from the ABC News Investigative Unit, we've traveled around the country to look at Jeffrey Epstein and the allegations of his horrifying abuse, to hear from the girls who suffered it, who are now women fighting to recover from it. Truth and Lies, Jeffrey Epstein.
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24: 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Happy Friday to you. Hope you got that Friday feeling. We'll be with you until 3 o'clock. Then John Cobalt comes in. Merrill is out today. He'll be back on Monday. We'll get through this together. We were talking about whether folks would be willing to ride more buses and trains if Metro were to pay you, which is what the agency is offering you to do. We got some varied responses on that.
25: So first off, all your Waymo things, people with a brain do the same thing. Second, I'm glad the guy brought up Micro Metro. That's the only form of transportation I would ever use. And they also need to get into more rideshare. And I'll take one of those driverless taxis any day.
24: There you go, because we were also talking about the new Amazon Zooks. It's different than the Waymo. It's driverless, but it's also steering wheelless and brakeless. Very, very strange looking vehicle.
26: Hey, Monks, no way would I ever take a train or a bus to work again. I used to sit at a bus stop, and when a train bus was supposed to be there, it would never even show up. And then I'd be late to the trains and have to sit at the train station forever. And no way. I'm in my car for life. I love it.
24: I know. Yeah, it's true. When you turn to public transit, you are at the mercy of a different schedule. And sometimes they don't live up to the schedule. But if you're in your car, it's a trade-off as well, in my view, because a lot of times you're sitting in terrible traffic. And if I can get the same distance within the similar time frame, I might choose to take the train, because at least then I could not be screaming at somebody. Somebody might be screaming at me, throwing poop at me. But, you know, I'm not worried about crashing. Speaking of crashing, Heather Brooker from KFI News is with us now. You were at this press conference yesterday. LA County District Attorney Nathan Hochman, LAPD Chief Jim McDonald, they both got together for this press conference at the Hall of Justice downtown to outline what they were saying are active prosecutions and expressing that they have zero tolerance for hate crime. So what's the status of hate crimes? Are they saying they're down?
27: I think they're saying that they are really the main goal of the press conference was to say that they're going after them more. He was really passionate about this.
24: Hochman.
27: Yeah, was passionate about this. It was him, local religious leaders. Of course, Jim McDonald was there as well. He's saying that his office is going to be going after people who are doing hate crimes or committing hate crimes. This is one thing that I want to share with you guys of what he had to say.
28: A life plus 7 years sentence was given out against Mr. Pitts to send an unmistakably clear message that if you want to engage in hate crimes, if you want to go ahead and attack members of our community based on their nationality, their race, their ethnicity, if they are disabled, or if they are for a particular sexual orientation, we are going to bring those charges against you. We're going to prove them in a court of law. You will get convicted, you will then be sentenced, and then you will spend some serious time behind bars.
24: That was Hochman talking about this guy, Gerald Pitts, right? And
27: yeah.
24: It just so happens that this relates a bit to our previous conversation, unfortunately.
27: Absolutely. So this was a hate crime that happened in 2023 on an LA Metro bus that resulted in a life sentence there for Gerald Pitts, who he was just talking about. Life plus 7 years in state prison with the possibility of parole. He sort of used this as a launching off point to talk about all of these other, and he went through a bunch of other cases that his office is actively pursuing. They range in everything from religious hate crimes to ethnic and gender hate crimes, transgender hate crimes. And he was basically coming out and saying, we have no tolerance for this. And then McDonald's stepped up to the mic and sort of backed him up and said, we're also going to be going after these types of crimes as well.
24: This particular hate crime that ended up with a conviction happened back in March of 2023. Someone named Santos Teas Gonzalez got on that Metro bus, attempted to walk past this guy Pitts and take a seat. And Pitts got up, started shouting racial slurs at him. And then Gonzalez tried to leave the bus at the next stop on Western Avenue and Exposition Boulevard. To avoid this confrontation, Pitts just stabbed him multiple times in the abdomen, the arm, the hand, and the face. And the victim fell out of the bus. Pitts got down and kicked him repeatedly in the head while continuing to yell racial slurs. Now, Gonzalez did suffer life-threatening injuries, but survived.
27: He did survive, yeah.
24: But this is a life sentence that seems to be enhanced because of the hate crime component. Is that what Hockman was saying?
27: Yeah, that's absolutely what he's saying. And one other thing that I thought was interesting about this during this press conference that he had is he said that religious hate crimes have gone up by the hundreds of percent in here in LA County, and that there is no tolerance for any of that as well. He pointed out, he talked about the case that is currently pending against the LAPD officer who recorded multiple phone calls and had multiple recordings with police officers who are in training at the training facility. He's currently being charged with, you know, illegal recording of his fellow officers. He talked about how while he does not agree with what was being said on these tapes that the officer recorded, they're still like looking into it and why they were actually.
24: This is a case Merrill and I talked about earlier in the week that involves a whistleblower,
27: yes.
24: A guy who's positioning himself as a whistleblower.
27: Yes.
24: He says, look, I was working in the training facility with other training officers and I heard them saying a lot of, racial slurs or anti-gay things. And now that guy is actually facing charges for the illegal recording of those remarks. So that's what the chief weighed in on.
27: Yeah, he did. And while he said we disagree with what they were saying on these tapes, the fact that they were illegally recorded is the issue here. So it's kind of he also went on to say that if you are your First Amendment rights are protected, you can say in this country, whatever you want against somebody, that is protected. But the minute it becomes a crime or you cross the line into breaking the law, that's when his office is going to go after you. He also said really quickly that mental health diversion in violent hate crime cases, they're not going to tolerate those anymore because those have been used to avoid traditional prosecution through diversion. In one case in particular, prosecutors successfully appealed a judge's decision granting mental health diversion to an attempted murder defendant. And that case is now going to proceed towards trial. And he says no longer are they going to look at mental health diversion as an excuse.
24: There's another case out of our county here, and it involved President Trump, a very possibly scary situation. This guy who was allegedly scoping out the golf course in Rancho Palos Verdes where President Trump was to speak. And we are learning some more about the guy, but maybe not as much as we would like. You spoke to U.S. First Assistant U.S. Attorney Bill Asaley. We'll get into what he had to say about this case and where this case stands now against this guy out in Rancho Palos Verdes, a guy from Downey who was taken in federal custody. We'll continue this conversation just ahead on Monks and Merrill after this update from Deborah Mark in the KFI 24-hour newsroom.
0: Here is the latest. San Bernardino County Sheriff's officials say a detective shot while serving a warrant in L.A. County has undergone successful surgery. And a man has moved into a furnished billboard over Sunset Boulevard as part of a promotional campaign. We'll have more at the top of the hour. Southland weather from KFI, sunny, high 70s to the triple digits. 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Car fire on the 405 in Sherman Oaks.
1: It's on the northbound side of the 405. Before you get to the 101, they did make it over to the right shoulder, but it is going to be backed up there, I'd say, from before Mulholland Drive. Also, it looks like we've got a crash on the 101 southbound to the 405 south. Trying to get that to the shoulder of that transition. In Elysian Park on the 5 northbound before Stadium Way, they did move a stall over to the right shoulder. Now, in East LA on the 5 southbound after Olympic Boulevard, we got a stalled truck. The middle lane is going to be blocked. In Rancho Cucamonga, 15 northbound before Foothill, got a stall in the left lane there. With Southern California's most accurate traffic reports, I'm Jenny Harmon.
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3: On August 4th, 1962, Marilyn Monroe died. 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The third way. 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
38: 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I'm Michael Monks. No Chris Merrill today. He'll be back with us on Monday. We do miss the big guy. We were talking about Metro, LA Metro, offering up families in LA County hundreds of dollars if they're willing to give up their car for about 5 weeks and be honest in their reporting through an app that they are riding buses and trains and walking and not using that car.
39: Michael, I gotta love how you guys do a story about how you should get on the Metro, and then the follow-up is a story about somebody getting clobbered on the Metro. Come on, man. Ain't nobody gonna get on the Metro. We can't even afford the ammunition to ride.
0: Oh, you know, and this is, I always qualify my enthusiasm for it. I know that, you know, Merrill refuses to get on the trains, and I give him a hard time for that, but he gives me a hard time for my unabashed cheerleading for it, which neither of those things is accurate. He just doesn't like it. I recognize that it's full of problems, and there are times that it's flat out dangerous. Obviously, it can be literally dangerous, almost deadly for the person involved in that hate crime. Other times you just kind of feel uncomfortable on it. And that's what I always talk to the agency about. It's like, you've got to give the perception that you're going to get to your destination safely. And that is the most important thing. Make me feel safe while I'm on it. I'm joined by KFI's Heather Brooker here.
1: But do you think that that's because we don't tell the stories of the hundreds, if not thousands, of riders every day that ride it just fine and they're not hurt or harmed in any way? We only focus on the bad stuff. That's our job.
0: I don't know maybe now that I'm not in the newsroom. Because I was in there, and every month I followed the board meetings, and as part of that coverage, you would get the updates on the numbers, and we would report, hey, transit riders, they're up 9% this month, or Metro says it's a record-breaking, you know, increase year over year. We were covering all of that, but we shouldn't have to pat them on the back for doing the bare minimum of what we fund them to do with significant billions of dollars. You need to keep us safe while we're on it.
1: I feel like I want to hear from people who regularly ride the Metro safely and have had no issues.
0: I don't know that you'll find anybody who has had no issues, depending on how we define issues.
1: Well, I mean, like, were you stabbed?
0: Well, did it smell like pee?
1: I mean,
0: is that an issue?
1: That doesn't bother me. A lot of places smell like pee in L.A.
0: You were in a place that doesn't smell like pee, or at least the president was, because it's a very nice part of our area, even though it does have some infrastructure problems. Rancho Palos Verdes and the Trump National Golf Club. The president was in town to speak to Republicans there, raise some money. But so was some other guy, apparently, and a few days before the president's arrival. His name is Janine John Tail. He's 38 years old. He's a Marine veteran. He is from Downey. He was arrested because he had illegal weapons, body armor, notebooks containing what investigators call concerning statements. And you got to talk to First Assistant U.S. Attorney Bill Asaley about this guy. What did you learn?
1: Yeah, I did. And here's what he had to say. I want to play a little piece of our conversation about this guy and why they moved in so quickly, even though nothing actually happened. This is why they said the hairs were raised up and they were concerned. So this is what he had to say.
2: Well, he was behaving very oddly. I mean, he was there at the golf course. He was conducting what he claims was surveillance on the golf course and on the agents. He identified himself as an employee of the State Department. He's not an employee of the State Department. And so just very suspicious behavior. And again, he had a firearm in his possession. So all that obviously is going to raise red flags with law enforcement. And they conducted a thorough investigation. And ultimately, he was found to have unlawful firearms. So that's what he was arrested for. And I believe he was also wanted for a robbery out of El Segundo. So he had other issues besides just this event. But we have charged him federally with possession of an unregistered short barrel rifle. That's what he's currently charged with.
0: It's interesting that that's the charge. I mean, that sounds like a legit charge, but the concern was the fact that he was engaging in this behavior just before the president were to show up at this area.
1: Yeah, he was being a little squirrely, it sounds like, acting a little suspicious in this area. And so, of course, when anytime the president or any high profile figure is coming to town, or is especially with President Trump and all of the history and the things that have happened with him, there were concerns. They wanted to ask questions, and they moved in and they found this. I don't think that they have found anything else. They're still kind of, I think, looking into it. He has not appeared in court yet. We're keeping an eye on that for these official charges and formal court appearance. But
0: he was supposed. We thought he was going to be in court earlier this week.
1: Yeah,
0: we thought there was going to be a press conference earlier this week, and we originally said everything was canceled. The court appearance was canceled. The press conference was canceled. Asaley says the court appearance was not canceled.
1: It was never scheduled. It was never on the docket to begin with. I don't know, where that actually started. I think, you know, we have like some news services that we have here in the newsroom, and they sent out a report saying he was going to be in court, and then they were like, no, it's canceled. And so it was like, what is going on? So I called him and I said, what is going on?
0: Yeah.
1: And he said he was never on the docket to begin with. It just hasn't happened yet, but it will.
0: Okay. Heather Brooker is also a news anchor here in KFI's newsroom, and you've got an anchor shift tomorrow morning. You'll be on the air.
1: Yes, me with Dean Sharp and Bill Handel on Saturday mornings. A good time.
0: And, of course, you're the host of KFI Live with Heather Brooker Sundays at noon. What's on the big show this weekend?
1: So this week we are going to be talking a little bit more about what you and I just talked about here with Bill Asaley and, you know, Hochman's hate crime stuff. We're going to do a little bit deeper dive on some of these, but also... we're going to go behind the scenes at the Hollywood Bowl to an area that has never really been seen before by the public. And I got to go in. I got to get video of it.
0: Is it a special bathroom?
1: It is a special bathroom for Did you poop only in it? The stars, obviously.
0: Good. Well, we'll look forward to that. Heather Brooker, KFI Live, noon on Sundays. I hope you have a great weekend, even though you have to work.
1: Thanks, Michael
0: Munch. You got it. The weather is feeling a little bit better today. We're not out of the woods yet. In fact, we've talked about El Nino. We're in the midst of it, no question about it. Do I know entirely what that means? Absolutely not. But a lot of very smart people are saying the worst is yet to come. In fact, as the year drags on, as we finish up 2026, we could see some record sea levels across the California coast. That could mean flooding. We could see more rain, and this humidity might be hanging around a little bit longer than we'd like. Details on what this warning about a strong, super El Nino means for Southern California. That's coming up at the top of the hour as Monks and Merrill rolls on this Friday on KFI AM 640. 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
3: Not dropping the case. I'm Deborah Mark, live from the KFI 24-hour newsroom. A judge has refused to dismiss the public corruption case against LA City Councilman Curran Price. The ruling clears the way for the case to move toward trial on felony charges that include embezzlement of public funds, conflict of interest, and perjury. Prosecutors accuse Price of misusing city money and failing to disclose financial ties involving his wife's business. Price continues to deny any wrongdoing. He is due back in court in October. LA officials are vowing zero tolerance for hate crimes.
4: During a press conference, LA County DA Nathan Hochman and LAPD Chief Jim McDonnell highlighted cases of hate crimes, saying bias-fueled violence will not be tolerated. Hochman says prosecutors are prioritizing hate crime cases and pledge to aggressively investigate and prosecute those responsible as incidents continue to climb across the county. Chief McDonnell also mentioned hate crimes are down 4% through the end of July compared to the same time last year. Eileen Gonzalez, KFI News.
3: San Bernardino County Sheriff's officials say a detective shot while serving a warrant in LA County has undergone successful surgery and remains in stable condition. The detective was shot just below the ribcage Wednesday. His name hasn't been released, but Sheriff Shannon Dykus says he's in his 30s as a 12-year veteran of the department. The guy who shot him was killed in a shootout. As students prepare to head back to class in LA, information from a nonprofit news outlet shows that gun violence near schools is hard to avoid.
6: A search by ABC7 of the Gun Violence Data Hub by The Trace shows nearly half of LAUSD campuses experienced at least one school-adjacent shooting in the past 2 years. That's any gunshot within 500 yards of a campus at any time. Trace data journalist Aaron Mendelson says that proximity affects students.
9: We know that there are studies that have linked this kind of major neighborhood violence with decreased reading proficiency on standardized tests. And so this is an issue that we need to take seriously.
6: You can check out the map at KFIAM640.com/schools. Mark Rauner, KFI News.
3: A student has shot several people at a high school outside Bangkok, killing at least six. An official says five of those killed this morning were school staff members. Police say dozens more people were hurt.
11: Chilling video circulating online showing students huddled together under their desks, terrified, reaching for each other as gunshots ring out.
3: ABC's Britt Clinette says the 14-year-old shooter who killed himself is also believed to have killed his grandparents. The gun used was registered to his grandfather. New video has been released from the shooting at the In-N-Out restaurant in Twin Falls, Idaho. It shows the shooter firing through the drive-up window last week and in the drive-through lane. Three people were killed in the attack, including a young woman from California. A citizen with a gun and an off-duty state trooper traded shots with the killer before he shot and killed himself. Police in Washington say the man charged with starting one of the three wildfires in Spokane County says he planned the crime for weeks and researched when the weather would be best to do it. A court filing this week says the guy confessed to sparking the fire, described his planning process, and explained how he created a device to set off the fire. He's charged with 5 counts of first-degree arson. His lawyer has asked for a competency evaluation.
7: What happened is corruption.
3: A judge in Sacramento has sided with Attorney General Bonta and rejected a lawsuit alleging the AG's revised ballot title for Prop 39 is misleading and violates state election laws. The measure would require voter ID in California. Assemblyman Carl DeMaio has accused Bonta of trying to rig the election.
7: By changing at the last minute the ballot title to try to manipulate voters into voting no.
3: The original title, when petition signatures were being gathered, said establishes additional voter identification and citizenship verification requirements. Once it qualified for the ballot, Bonta changed it to prohibit citizens from voting unless they present government-issued ID. The judge said the ballot description is accurate and what Bonta did was legal. And a man is living above the Sunset Strip.
1: Netflix has turned a billboard at Sunset and Selma into a fully furnished living room, complete with a real person inside. The man hangs out in a robe, waves to people below, and communicates by writing messages on a whiteboard. It's a promotion for Netflix's new thriller, The Last House, starring Wagner Mora and Greta Lee. It's about a family trapped inside their home by a mysterious force. People passing by are calling the billboard surreal and amazing. The Last House is streaming now on Netflix. Heather Brooks, KFI News.
3: Southland weather from KFI. Sunny, highs 80s to low 90s for Metro LA. 90s to the triple digits in the valleys, the high desert, and the IE. Windy again in the high desert and the IE. Mid to upper 70s for the beaches. Low to mid 80s inland OC. Right now, 74 in Seal Beach. It's 84 in Buena Park. 93 in Agora Hills and 90 in Sherman Oaks. 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The Dow is closing up 151, S&P 500 up 48, NASDAQ up 342. Stall on the 5 in East L.A.
8: That's heading southbound just after the 10 where it has the middle lane blocked. It's causing a busy ride backed up to about the 5 and 10 interchange. If you're traveling in Sherman Oaks, 405 northbound just before Ventura Boulevard, there's a car fire. 3 right lanes blocked as fire crews try to put this out. It's a slow crawl from about Mulholland Drive. And as you travel on the 405 northbound in Lawndale, looks like some good news now just after Hawthorne Boulevard. An earlier crash is out of the way, but still seeing some traffic recovering from about Artesia Boulevard. And there's some metal debris scattered across the carpool lane if you're on the 10 eastbound. That's in Monterey Park right before New Avenue. It's slowing you down from about Atlantic. And the 91 eastbound looking busy as you come across Weir Canyon in Anaheim Hills. That'll ease up as you make your way past Gibson Canyon Road. And watch for delays if you're on the 15 northbound heading into the Cajon Pass. Once you get to the 215, you'll see brake lights in there. It's going to stay slow up until you get to the 138. With Southern California's most accurate traffic reports, I'm Pedro Moreno.
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38: 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So glad to be with you. And so glad you're with us. Well, you're with me. Merrill is out. He'll be back on Monday. I appreciate you keeping me company. As always, you can join the conversation we're having today. Open up that iHeartRadio app, click on that talkback button, and leave your message up to 30 seconds long. We'll play some throughout the program. There was a mountain lion spotted in San Dimas, and folks are being warned to kind of stay away right now. This mountain lion was spotted, prompting warnings for residents to avoid the area.
3: We have an update, though.
38: Who's talking?
3: Me.
38: Deborah Mark from the KFI 24-hour newsroom. What's the update on the mountain lion?
3: Tranquilized and removed from the area.
38: Oh, my. Now, I got to tell you, this mountain lion looked pretty well tranquilized anyway. It always surprises me how much these bigger cats can often look like house cats. Lazy, flopping about.
3: You're talking about your kitties?
38: Well, I have a couple of cats, and there are times where you'll see a nature video of a lion. Of course, they're ferocious predators. But when they're having their leisure time, like, oh, they're licking their paw and cleaning their face, too. And it's if you gave them a big ball of yarn, I bet they'd have a heck of a time with it.
3: I'm sure.
38: Okay, so this happened earlier this morning. This mountain lion was spotted in San Dimas. They were saying, please avoid this area. The pictures that the sheriff's department shared online, they just showed this pretty good-sized mountain lion hanging out in the bushes and laying down and watching the world go by, and they shot him with a tranquilizer?
3: Yeah, they did.
38: See, I think they could have just opened up one of those big lickable treats. He would have come over, he would have purred, you could have rubbed his belly. So. He probably likes a scratchy on the belly. We all like a scratchy on the belly.
3: I think a mountain lion would do more harm than good, even if you tried giving him a little belly rub.
38: Well, hopefully the tranquilizer wears off and he'll wake up somewhere where he should be. Thanks for the update, Deborah.
3: You're welcome.
38: Much. Some bad news on the weather front. We've been dealing with this heat wave that just seems like it won't go. It seems like it's broken a little bit over the past couple of days, where I guess our standards maybe have shifted a bit because we're not just being boiled alive while we're outside. But my goodness, I know some of you in some parts of Southern California are still getting roasted. We have all the televisions on here. All the local stations are on. And every time the 7-day forecast, you know, when they cycle through the beachfront, the inland areas, the valleys, the deserts, and all that. My heart is with those of you. Deborah lives in, I can say where you live, though. You've talked about it before, Woodland Hills. It's the hottest
3: place.
38: It's the only place hotter than Woodland Hills is hell.
3: Yeah, I knew you were going to say that. I knew it.
38: I'm reading, you know, it's interesting that Woodland Hills was actually featured in some of the analysis that I'm about to get to. We've talked about Super El Nino. We've been talking about it all year. We knew this thing was coming. We seem to be in the grips of it now, but unfortunately, it's going to get worse. And I saw some analysis suggesting that there may be a day coming up this year where Woodland Hills is the hottest place on earth.
3: Are you kidding? I missed that.
38: I'm not kidding. Now, I you know, sometimes I follow some meteorologists on X who may not necessarily be affiliated with any media publication or whatever, so I don't always know how trustworthy or reputable, I should say. But I saw that. I did see that. And it does feel like it's 110 there pretty consistently.
3: It really does. It's
38: Well, meteorologists and climate scientists have all decided to raise the alarm bells now, because we've been talking about Super El Nino all year. We knew this type of weather was coming, this humidity, the high temperatures, super hot July, super hot August. But we're going to see some significant changes coming as the year continues, even as we get into autumn, even as we get into winter. They're saying the central ocean temperatures are tracking higher than landmark historical events. One meteorologist that I do think is reputable, his name is Ben Knoll. He's a meteorologist at the Washington Post. He says this year's El Nino
0: will dwarf the six other super El Nino events on record. He says the rise in the Central Pacific Ocean temperatures will be about 4.1 degrees Celsius by December. He says that would go way past previous peaks. Back in 1877, the big one we had back in 1997, and the one a little more recently in 2015. Here's what he says that chilled me. No one alive has witnessed an El Nino this strong. Look around. Nobody you see has ever experienced the weather event that we are all experiencing.
3: You think we're ready for that here in Southern California?
0: I believe in Southern California, we have to be ready for anything. You never know from one day to the next what the hell is going on outside. I mean, the weather tends to be pretty consistent, depending on where you are. We do get some waves here and there of maybe high heat or some wetness, but we're a pretty tough group of people. But this ocean stuff is what I don't fully understand, because they're talking about the coast water rising. And that could mean flooding along the coasts, of course. It could also mean some heavy rain coming for us. This meteorologist over at the WAPO, he says the notorious Super El Nino in 1877 and 1878 contributed to a global famine that wiped out 3-4% of the global population. And this El Nino is supposed to be worse than that one. Now, he qualifies that. Like, I'm not being an alarmist here. He says we are better prepared, Deborah, for these types of things now than we were back in the 1870s.
3: I would hope so.
0: Yeah, I would hope so as well. And everywhere in America will be feeling it. I saw a forecast map showing that there are, God, the dew points, I guess. I mean, as low as the temperature is going to get for some of these folks overnight in the East Coast and the Midwest will be in the upper 70s. And even as we've been dealing with this local heat wave, for the most part, again, I know there are pockets of the region that you're just kind of being roasted. It breaks. By evening, it breaks. You start to get a little bit of cool air. You can relax a little bit. But I want you to think about this. No one alive has witnessed an El Nino as strong as the one we are experiencing. And apparently, it's just going to be getting worse as the year drags on. Atmospheric scientist Ryan Mao noted that if the current extreme ocean model, if these trends are verified, that it could rank among the most extreme climate weather setups experienced in modern human history. For us, warmer ocean waters physically expand, according to ABC 7 in San Francisco. They say that pushes baseline sea levels higher along the coast, and it vastly compounds coastal flood risk during high tide winter storms. We'll also be dealing with more of those atmospheric rivers. In SoCal, Super El Nino patterns traditionally shift the jet stream directly over the Southwest, and that turns routine winter storms into tropical fuel deluges and major mudslide risks for those burn scars. We've also got infrastructure to worry about. Coastal communities like Ventura, all the way on to Orange County, San Diego. You got a couple of different threats. You got these high tide, king tides coming in, along with all of this relentless wave action that could strip the beaches and threaten all of those coastal railways and the highway corridors. And I'm going to let you know, this just crossed our wires here from our news partners at City News Service. Metrolink is suspending its Orange County line service south of the Laguna Niguel Mission Viejo station for 5 days next week because of expected high tides. So we're already getting a little taste. My goodness. My goodness. We have the best weather on earth, but it looks like we've got to get through this year before we return to what we're used to. And if the El Nino doesn't kill us, the earthquake will. And LA County says it is going to do its best to prepare all of us for the big one. What they're planning to do is next on Monks and Merrill after this update from a visibly shaken Deborah Mark in the KFI 24-hour newsroom.
3: Terribly shaken. Here is the latest. The mountain lion spotted in a neighborhood in San Dimas has been captured. Metrolink, as you just heard, will suspend Orange County line service between Oceanside and Laguna Niguel next week because of expected high tides. We're going to have more at the bottom of the hour. From your Toyota dealer's traffic center, we make it easy back to the 405 in Sherman Oaks.
8: That's heading northbound just before Ventura Boulevard. Looks like the two middle lanes have been reopened, but the far right lane still closed off as fire crews put this out. So you'll see a busy ride from about La Tijera Boulevard. East LA, 5 southbound just after Olympic. Still looking at a stall there that has the middle lane blocked. That's slowing you down from Dittman Avenue. And the northbound side of the 5, as you travel through Irvine, once you get past Jeffrey Road, it's going to stay slow into Santa Ana. Clears up just after the 55. With Southern California's most accurate traffic reports, I'm Pedro Moreno.
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0: 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Today it is Monks without Merrill. He'll be back with us on Monday as he serves a much-deserved suspension. We were talking about this cat that's in San Dimas, this mountain lion, and that got sheriff's deputies telling people, you got to stay away from this area. This mountain lion is dangerous, but I saw the images, and I thought this looks like a house cat to me. You know, they're big house cats. They're scary. And there are bigger cats than mountain lions that are very scary and would have no trouble eating me or you. But at the end of the day, they're just cats, right? I don't think I'm the only one who feels this way.
4: Imagine they just go out there with like a giant little laser pointer little deal and here, kitty, kitty, kitty, kitty, and right into the cage. I'm with you. I think it'll work. They're just giant cats. No biggie.
0: Yeah. That's all you have to do. Maybe one of those lickables. I know the cats love those. If you had a big lickable, like a gallon worth of that lickable sludge that these cats for some reason go gaga over, maybe a little catnip, roll up a big fat catnip joint. Mountain lion would love that. And we were also talking about El Nino, and we've been talking about El Nino for months now, and I think we're in the midst of it. But what I've been reading over the past several days from some pretty good meteorologists, not just here locally, we've got some good ones, but also nationally, who are very concerned that this super El Nino that we're experiencing could be the worst one ever. Ever. And it could cause some significant problems here in Southern California. I know you might be tired of hearing about it, too. We've been talking about it a lot. What do you think happens?
6: The way they're describing this, El Nino, I'm expecting some hurricane-type weather. Most of the state underwater. And a 9.5 earthquake, just to top all it off. If that doesn't happen, then this is just a big overreaction.
0: Yeah, I hope it doesn't happen, but I get what you're saying. You know, we're getting this forecast is ominous. It looks like the coast could be flooded. There could be some significant damage to infrastructure. We mentioned that Metrolink is closing part of its Orange County line because of high tides that are forecast next week. But this super El Nino forecast, as the year drags on, suggests that that infrastructure could be damaged because you will not just have the high tides, you will have relentless waves beating against the coast. I read that it was like from Ventura all the way down to San Diego could see some serious disruptions like that. So it's something that we got to keep our eye on.
9: Hey, Monks, I keep hearing about this massive El Nino. Wouldn't it be something that this thing turns into a nothing burger? And it's like nothing at all, really. And that would be something. But more importantly, what is California and LA County doing proactively to prepare for this? That's what I want to know. Where are they spending the money? Where are they sheltering things up? Where are they getting things handled? Probably nothing. It's probably going to be all reaction.
0: Bingo. That's from Cliff. Thank you for that. Yes. I think you're right, unfortunately. We are a people here in Southern California, especially LA County and LA City, that we're governed by reactionary leaders. And what will happen is if some sort of devastating weather event, you know, knocks us offline, off the power grid for a while, or takes some homes, we'll all be lining up for our free grocery cards and we'll have, you know, Karen Bass or Lindsay Horvath will stand up and talk about how we're locking arms and we're going to get through this together. And then we'll go down to the Air Quality Management District. I mean, it'll basically look like a big Boyle Heights situation where there will be a lot of promises made that will make us feel like even bigger victims than we actually are. And nothing will satisfy us. And then the cycle will repeat itself. I don't think we're ever prepared for anything. I just don't. We saw it with the wildfires in January of 2025. And I'm super concerned beyond the Super El Nino about the potential for the big earthquake. I know folks in Southern California can say the big one, and everyone knows what it means. And we're fortunate that it hasn't happened. In fact, some analysts describe earthquake amnesia for people in Southern California because it's really been 30 years since Northridge. I mean, that's an entire generation of people who have not experienced a significant earthquake. I know we feel the rumbles all the time. I've lived here 3.5 years, and I think the biggest one I felt was centered around Pasadena, and it was about a 4.2. And that was rattling. That was jarring.

0: that we will have our ducks in a row. And I will contextualize that by telling you what was in this motion. It brings in Dr. Lucy Jones. That's probably somebody you've seen on television every time we get a little rattler. Every time something shakes in Southern California, they bring on Dr. Lucy Jones. And she's great. But the motion calls for her to come in along with researchers from Caltech and UCLA to help guide the county's emergency management strategy. I want you to think about that. Does that suggest to you that we don't have a strategy right now for an earthquake in Los Angeles County? That only now are they thinking about putting this together because there's research saying the big one, any day now, the big one. So we should probably do something about it. LA County's Office of Emergency Management has to present a comprehensive assessment to the Board of Supervisors at the end of September. And that should include an evaluation of our readiness across medical centers, what our critical infrastructure looks like, and how government continuity could take place. But again, we've not seen a catastrophic direct hit earthquake since Northridge. So there are a ton of people in this metro area who have never experienced a major trembler. Do you think we will be in good hands when the big one comes? I don't know. Because I look at what happens in Boyle Heights, it seems like an underreaction and an overreaction and a no reaction all rolled up into one, our government at work. In fact, there's more on that story now as the villain has been selected in the Boyle Heights story. Open up the iHeartRadio app, click on the talkback button. Let me know if you feel confident that we are safe here in Southern California and in good hands with our government. We'll also get into the latest on the Boyle Heights disaster as Monks and Merrill continues and Friday rolls along after this update from Deborah Mark in the KFI 24-hour newsroom.
1: A large mountain lion that shut down part of a neighborhood in San Dimas for hours is now in the care of the California Department of Fish and Wildlife. The animal was found beneath trees near Foothill Boulevard between Walnut Avenue and Longhorn Drive. KTLA reports wildlife officials tranquilized the mountain lion with two darts before loading it into a crate and taking it away. Officials have not said where it is going to be relocated. The judge presiding over the trial of Nick Reiner has issued rules for media who plan to cover a hearing on August 17th over his trust fund.
2: At issue is whether Nick Reiner will be able to access a more than $1.5 million trust fund to pay for his defense. The trust fund set up by his parents, Rob and Michelle Reiner, who Nick is accused of murdering in their home in December of 2025. The judge says reporters can use laptops during the hearing for taking notes, but not for any kind of recording, pictures, or broadcast. In a 136-page petition, the lawyers write Nick loved his parents and he's devastated by their deaths, but the facts about what did and did not happen to them are not at issue in this trust litigation. Amy King, KFI News.
1: Metrolink will suspend Orange County Line service between Oceanside and Laguna Niguel next week because of expected high tides. The service disruption runs Monday through Friday. Metrolink says it will not provide replacement bus service. Crews are reinforcing the coastal tracks to protect against erosion. Officials say Amtrak's Pacific Surfliner is expected to keep running as long as conditions remain safe. A judge has approved a settlement between JetBlue and two people who sued the airline after a block of ice fell from a plane and crashed through the roof of their home in Inglewood on New Year's Day back in 2024. Details of the settlement haven't been released, but the couple says the roof damage totaled more than $11,000 and their therapy cost about $5,600. Investigators in New York are trying to figure out what caused an explosion and fire at an apartment building in the Bronx.
3: Nearly two dozen families have been displaced after the explosion at East 209th Street in Norwood, with neighbors donating supplies to help. Kay Johnson was right outside at the time.
4: I don't know how to explain it to where you turn to your right and you see the building blowing out, all the glass blowing towards you.
3: The FDNY says the explosion happened in a second-floor apartment, igniting flames that led to upper floors of the five-story building. One person discovered by drone inside the building was killed, and 14 others were injured. In New York, Natalie Migliori, KFI News.
1: The LA Kings will retire former captain Anze Kopitar's number 11 jersey on February 24th of 2027.
5: Kopitar will also get a bronze statue outside of Crypto.com Arena. He will join Wayne Gretzky, Luke Robitaille, Dustin Brown,

0: And Hall of Fame broadcaster Bob Miller as the only Kings with both honors. Kopitar retired at the end of last season after spending all 20 years of his career with the Kings and leading the franchise to two Stanley Cups. Kopitar is the franchise leader in games played, assists, and points. He will be the eighth Kings player to have their number retired to the rafters. Daniel Martindale, KFI News.
1: Southland weather from KFI, sunny, highs 80s to low 90s. Metro LA, 90s to the triple digits for the valleys, the high desert, and the IE. Windy again in the IE and the high desert. Mid to upper 70s at the beach. Low to mid 80s inland OC. Right now, 83 in Laguna Woods, and it's 88 in Rancho Santa Margarita. Stall on the 170 in Valley Village.
2: That's heading southbound just before Riverside Drive, where this crash it's blocking the carpool lane. You'll see delays backed up to about Magnolia Boulevard. Sherman Oaks still looking at a car fire on the 405 northbound just before Ventura Boulevard. The right lane's blocked off. It's slowing you down from about Howard Hughes Parkway. And in East LA on the 5 southbound just after Olympic, watch for a stall that's taking up the middle lane. You'll see some stop-and-go traffic coming away from the 10. With Southern California's most accurate traffic reports, I'm Pedro Moreno.
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0: 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I'm Michael Monks. Chris Merrill's out. He'll be back on Monday. So glad you're with us anyway. It's Friday. That's something to feel good about. We talked a bit about this mountain lion in San Dimas that shut down part of a neighborhood because the sheriff's department didn't think it was safe. And I mentioned offhandedly that I think, you know, you see mountain lions and you notice that they look a lot like house cats. I mean, they're big house cats. Could they do a little more damage to you? Of course. Or to your pet? Sure. same for tiger or lion. They all have the same feline qualities at their base, right? I'm not suggesting you should pet a mountain lion. I just thought I was looking at the pictures of this mountain lion, and it looked like it was having a good day lounging in the dirt the way that your house cat lounges in the window.
12: Maybe on the contrary, the mountain lion is going, here, monk, monk, monk, monk, monk. Here, monk, monk, monk, monk, monk. Come here, monk, monk, monk.
0: Yeah. Could have been. And you know what? What's sad about that is it would have worked on me. It absolutely would have.
13: Look, what it comes down to is people are living in urban areas where wild animals are going to be present. And people lose their underwear when a wild animal is present in those areas. And due to drought and due to other environmental situations, animals are going to come out of the mountains every now and then. But I'm really glad they didn't kill the animal. I'm glad they relocated it. And that the mountain lion is fine. But people shouldn't lose their pants over a wild animal when you're living in that.
0: I suppose it's easier said than done not to lose your pants over a wild animal. There was a video going viral this week about, a bear cub, a cute looking little bear cub that was on top of a car, and this passing car trying to figure out whether they needed to help this baby bear cub get down, because baby bear cubs look adorable. But when you see a baby bear cub, you're supposed to assume that mama bear is nearby, and it turned out she was locked inside the vehicle that she had broken into, and the baby bear was really just trying to get to her. And obviously those people ran off. They were terrified of the big bear. I don't know how, you know, we have ideas about how we might react should we come face to face with a part of nature that scares us a little bit, but until it actually happens, we don't know. And I don't know how I would react if I saw this mountain lion in person. I'm only looking at the pictures and thinking it's kind of cute, you know. It's But they tranquilized it, and they've relocated it. So that cat will wake up somewhere more appropriate for it to be lounging. We also talked a bit about this El Nino situation and how our local weather is expected to be severely impacted. It already has been this summer, but we haven't seen the worst of it yet, apparently, is what meteorologists are saying. It's going to be bad across the country, but here in Southern California, we can expect the coast possibly to be ravaged by just the beating sound of waves, high tides, coastal flooding, infrastructure possibly being damaged, big time atmospheric rivers. So a lot of wet days coming up.
14: Hello, Monks and Merrill. This is Larry from Beverly Hills, California. And in regards to this El Nino that's coming along, we've seen some pretty bad ones in the past. And if California does the same thing they've done in the past, they won't save any of the water. So my question is, what are the plans for the local and state level to capture some of that water?
0: Yeah, I think that's a good question, Larry, because that's the question that I pose to everybody is in general, is what exactly do we expect our local government to be doing on our behalf right now? And does that expectation meet reality? We were talking about that not just in the context of El Nino, but also the threat of this earthquake. We know that the fault lines here are, according to expert researchers, experiencing the most stress they've ever seen in 1,000 years.
15: Hey, on the El Nino thing, water temp is so warm, about the same temperature as Hawaii. Last week, my boat captain came in with a tuna. It was already seared. You know what I think? I think Newsom could send out for free 40,000 buckets. So when it rains, we all collect water and we can use that to solve the drought. That's a great idea.
0: Jeff, I like your idea. You like your idea. Let's get it over to Governor Newsom as fast as we can.
16: I have more confidence, more trust, and I feel safer laying down next to that mountain lion than I do trusting the state government. LA is going to be completely wiped off the map once a big disaster happens. Some cities will fare better, but overall, we're all screwed.
0: Yeah, I'm afraid I have to tell you the same. Having witnessed our government up close by covering it for so long here at KFI, boy, oh boy, my confidence is really, really lacking.
17: Hi, I live in Southern California, LA County. Do I think we're equipped to handle an earthquake? No way, not with our politicians right now, with our governor or our mayor. It's sad, but true.
0: Your thoughts. Do you think our government will get it together, prepare us, or to respond afterwards to a big earthquake, to any potential devastating weather events related to this super El Nino? Open up the iHeartRadio app, click on that TalkBack button, and we'll play some more of your messages. Not only do we have the recent wildfires from last year, but we have something even more recent. We've got this situation in Boyle Heights. 7 weeks ago, Lineage Logistics cold storage warehouse burned. We know it stinks to high heaven over there because it had a bunch of food, tens of millions of pounds of food. And some of that food is still there, rotting, and the flies have come in, and the rats have come in, and the good people of Boyle Heights are boiling over in anger because it's just been a disaster that they were not prepared for. It does seem that the government has responded. It almost feels like an over-response to appease the people of Boyle Heights. I'm not necessarily seeing inspiring leadership from City Hall or the Board of Supervisors here. I feel like what we're seeing is politicians who know a key constituency that is very important to their reelection is angry about something. And so they're falling over themselves to beat up Lineage Logistics. And I don't know if Lineage Logistics is responsible for this fire. I know that as a company, it's been reported that they've had fires at other locations across the country. But we also know that they don't own this building and that there was work being done on the solar panels on top of this building at the time of the fire. But the local leadership is really sticking at the Lineage for this. They gave them 45 days to clean up this mess. They expect to have it finished by the end of next week, which will be on schedule. And then by the end of the week after next, they expect to have the site sanitized. They say it's going to cost them $80 to $100 million in all. But that still isn't enough for local officials. The Lineage Logistics folks were hauled out to the Air Quality Management District headquarters in Diamond Bar, and a bunch of Boyle Heights residents were bussed out for a second day of hearings there. And public health inspections have revealed a severe vector problem. They documented live and dead flies, larvae crawling on sidewalk perimeter walls, streets on Union Pacific Avenue. And so the county health officials have increased potential fines up to $2,000 a day. They are now under a new abatement order, Lineage, because of the decisions by the AQMD, that they've really got to get that smell under control, or they could face even higher fines for that. LAUSD is also concerned about their students. They are going to have students return to their schools nearby in Boyle Heights, but the teachers union has sent a demand letter to the new superintendent outlining what they have called 14 requests, including soil, water, and air testing at campuses within 3 miles. They want deep cleaning. They want air purifier installation, and they're even calling for the facility's permanent closure. So I don't know if we can determine what's happened in Boyle Heights as representative of the type of leadership we should expect if a big weather event happens again, or if we have an earthquake. But what we know is that the forecast looks bad in terms of the super El Nino, and we know that the LA County Board of Supervisors just approved a motion to start preparing for a major earthquake. Now, to just now start doing that. We'll get some more of your reaction if you think we're ready. Coming up on the other side of this break and this report from Deborah Mark in the KFI 24-hour newsroom.
1: Here is the latest. A judge refuses to dismiss the public corruption case against LA City Councilman Kern Price, and ICE is moving to have officers wear body cameras. We'll have more at the top of the hour. Southland weather from KFI, sunny, high 70s to the triple digits. 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
2: That's heading southbound just before Silver Lake Boulevard. It's a big rig that's stuck in the right lane that's causing a busy ride from Western and in North Hollywood. 170 southbound in between Riverside Drive and the 101-134 interchange. Looks like all lanes blocked right now due to a crash. Your drive's at a standstill from Oxnard Street. And in Sherman Oaks, 405 northbound, that's just before Ventura Boulevard. Looks like fire crews still have the right lane blocked from an earlier car fire. You're seeing some slowing from Howard Hughes Parkway. With Southern California's most accurate traffic reports, I'm Pedro Moreno.
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6: On August 4th, 1962, Marilyn Monroe died. 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
34: It's Conway Show. Yes, great neighbors still exist in Los Angeles. And I'm going to tell you where the best neighborhoods are with the greatest neighbors in L.A. 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
0: 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I'm Michael Monks. Without Chris Merrill today, he'll be back on Monday. Tim Conway's a good neighbor right here in Burbank.
35: Michael, my friend. If my particular house cat was the size of a mountain lion, I bloody well would be in fear of my life 24/7.
0: That's fair, JT. That's fair. All I'm saying is I think the mountain lion that we saw in San Dimas today that had to be tranquilized in order to free the neighborhood of that terror, was that kind of looks like it has house cat qualities. All these big cats, you know, they They lick their paws. They wipe their faces. I think they probably walk in a circle a little bit before they lay down. I wonder if they cough up hairballs. Does anybody know if a lion coughs up a hairball? See, this is the type of stimulating talk that you get when I'm left to my own devices on KFI AM 640. Here's another reaction.
1: Hey, Monks and Merrill. Missing half of you.
0: Me too.
1: Still love the show, though. Scott and Topanga here. Yeah, I had a mountain lion grab me by the leg one time. He was a semi-domesticated mountain lion, had been declawed, which is really tragic, but that's why the handler had him, and we were walking him on a couple of chains, and I was convinced if he wanted to do damage to me, he would have.
0: Okay. So what I'm learning is I'm not to pet the mountain lion. We've also been talking a bit about the weather. We know that we're dealing with El Nino. Is it a super El Nino? Kind of feels that way. We had quite a hell of a heat wave, if we can even call it that. It just feels like a hot summer at this point, a really hot summer. All of July. Now, here we are into August. But this isn't the end of it. We will be feeling the effects of this super El Nino, according to forecasters, through the fall, part of the winter. It's going to be raising the ocean temperatures. It's going to batter the coast. We're going to see maybe heavy, heavy rainfall and flooding, especially mudslides in the burn scar areas that could be a problem.
2: Hey, Monks and Merrill. This is L.A. Pool Dude.
0: Yo.
2: I've been doing this over 30 years. I've seen some pretty good weather. If this isn't the worst weather I've ever seen, I think all those idiots should lose their job. They keep trying to frighten us into this and that, and then it never happens. So... that's my say.
0: Yeah, I think on the one hand, I guess I would be upset with folks who were selling us forecasts that maybe weren't accurate. But at the same time, I don't know if I would be. I'd like to be told that conditions exist that could be problematic. And that's what a lot of meteorologists and researchers are saying, is that we are looking at the worst super El Nino in history. And they said back in the 1870s, there was a super El Nino that caused a famine. Now, they do qualify that by saying we're much better prepared for these types of things now than we were in 1877. But the Washington Post meteorologist says there's never been a super El Nino like this one. No one alive has experienced a super El Nino like the one that we are experiencing and will continue to experience. We haven't seen all the effects yet. We're also talking about L.A. County preparedness for the big earthquake. We know that the fault lines around here are under a 1,000-year stress level and that they have to start letting out some of that steam. And the only way to do that is a big quake. So L.A. County has officially launched a preparation plan.
3: I think you should be talking about San Bernardino County, because L.A. County is not really near the Cajon Pass. That is San Bernardino County.
0: That's fair. The Cajon Pass was referenced in some of the research about this 1,000-year stress level on the local fault lines. But I think the concern is that a lot of Southern California is on these fault lines. So hopefully San Bernardino County is prepared for an earthquake. Orange County, Riverside County, Ventura County, all the rest of us. But we just know that L.A. County has just this week decided that they should have a plan, and a big one, in case it's big. So we're going to continue to monitor that. Welcome more of your comments at the iHeartRadio app. Click on that talk back button, and we will certainly play some more of them as the show rolls on.
4: Hey, Mikey, on the earthquake business, L.A. does not want to prepare. It's all a hoax. They want it to be as bad as possible. They get more federal funds they can reappropriate, move around, and... deal.
0: Yeah, so I saw some comments like this that I identified from our talkback list, and they're cynical, and that's a cynical comment. And what's sad about it is the cynicism is just justified. Hey, you've earned the right to feel that way about government here in Southern California, especially LA County and LA City. You just can't help but feel that way based on experience after experience after experience.
5: They're going to respond well. Problem is taxpayers won't be part of it. all the homeless people will be living high.
6: Yep. More cynicism. From the question I asked, do you think the LA government will prepare as well for the big earthquake? And this continues to be the theme of the responses.
7: Hi, Michael. This is Bob in the IE.
6: Hi, Bob.
7: I think once that big earthquake hits and the politicians get through blaming Trump for it, then maybe we can get down to trying to figure out what we're going to do for the disaster.
6: Yep. More more cynicism from our responders.
10: I believe our politicians, like Mayor Bass, will be in Africa during this El Nino. And Governor Newsom will be at the French Laundry hanging out.
6: Yeah.
10: Doing nothing, as always.
6: So that was pretty much the theme from all of you who have responded so far about whether you think we will be in good hands should the S hit the fan. And I'm not mad at you for it. You've earned the right to be cynical about the way California and local governments respond to disasters, prepare for disasters, or even handle day-to-day quality of life issues or basic functions of government. You've earned that right. So who thinks some of these leaders should be reelected? Got a mayor's race in LA, right? It's a heck ton of money being raised for that campaign. You got an incumbent mayor who's embattled. You have a city councilwoman who doesn't have a great record either. A lot of people that even you, cynics out there, might respect are dumping tons of money into that race. We'll tell you the big money playbook in the LA mayoral race and who is giving that money as Monks and Merrill continues. KFI AM 640 and live everywhere on the iHeartRadio app.
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11: Moving forward, I'm Deborah Mark, live from the KFI 24-hour newsroom. A judge has refused to dismiss the public corruption case against LA City Councilman Curran Price. Prosecutors allege that Price used private messages and a shared hard drive to conceal conflicts involving his wife's business while failing to disclose financial interests and misusing public funds. Price denies the allegations. He is serving out his final term on the council and is scheduled to leave office in December because of term limits. Price could face more than 11 years behind bars if he is convicted on the dozen felony charges he is due back in court in October. Governor Newsom is fighting what he calls an attack against the California Coastal Commission.
12: The 12 members appointed by state politicians have recently been under the microscope of the Trump administration. Newsom is now asking Californians to attend upcoming public meetings next week and let the feds know just how important the Coastal Commission is to the state. Newsom says it's time to give the Trump administration an earful, calling the review of the commission bogus. The feds may ultimately remove some of California's authority to review federal oil and gas projects. Also, it may pause some federal funding. Jason Campadonia, KFI News.
11: Cases of a little-known condition linked to heavy marijuana use are on the rise. The CDC says cannabis hyperemesis syndrome causes severe nausea and repeated vomiting, and researchers counted nearly 200,000 emergency room visits between 2023 and this year. The highest rates were among people 15 to 24 years old. The agency is calling for more research and greater awareness. The Senate Homeland Security Committee has voted to hold Dr. Fauci in contempt of Congress. ABC's Jay O'Brien says the committee's referred him for potential prosecution for using the Fifth Amendment more than 100 times when asked about his handling of the COVID-19.
13: The chairman of that committee, Rand Paul, says that Fauci is not eligible to do that because he received a full pardon from former President Biden. Democrats accusing Republicans of trying to lay a trap for Fauci.
11: Committee chair Senator Rand Paul has referred the matter to the Justice Department. ICE is moving to have officers wear body cameras, but officials say the video will only be released publicly when it's in the best interest of the agency. The cameras have been sent to more than half of ICE's field officers, and the rest will get them by the end of September. One expert on body camera usage says ICE's director will have broad discretion to release recordings that reflect well on ICE and can push to keep others secret. The convicted felon accused of starting one of the fires in Spokane, Washington, has admitted that he started it. ABC's Alex Stone says more charges have been filed against the guy.
14: Investigators say he admitted to planning for 2 weeks and setting the Old Trails fire, which burned hundreds of homes in Spokane.
11: The man's attorney has asked a judge to order the guy be mentally evaluated. And Republican Senator Mitch McConnell is out of rehab and says he'll continue his recovery at home. He says in a statement, he and his wife are grateful for the many well wishes and support and for the attentive care he got from excellent doctors, nurses, therapists, and hospital staff. McConnell was admitted to the hospital back in June. His office has put out statements and photos, but he has not been seen publicly in person. Southland weather from KFI, low clouds and fog in the morning. Then it will be sunny, highs 80s to low 90s. Metro LA, 90s to the triple digits again for the valleys, the high desert and the IE. It's also going to be windy again in the high desert and the IE. Mid-70s to around 80 at the beaches, low to upper 80s inland OC. Right now, 82 in Tustin, 74 in Laguna Beach, 91 in Chatsworth, it's 92 in Van Nuys. 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The Dow closed up 152. S&P 500 up 48. NASDAQ up 342. We're going to a stall on the 405 in Long Beach.
15: That's heading northbound just before Cherry Avenue where the carpool lane's blocked. You'll see traffic backed up to about Lakewood Boulevard. Silver Lake, we have a stalled Big Rig on the 101 southbound. That's just before Silver Lake Boulevard. It's taking up the right lane. You'll see a very slow ride backed up to about Melrose. And in Pasadena, 210 westbound, that's right at Sierra Madre Villa Avenue. A car fire partially blocking the off-ramp. That's slowing you down from Mishalinda Avenue. And in North Hollywood, 170 southbound, right at Riverside Drive. Watch for a crash. That's taking up the carpool lane. You'll see traffic stacking up heavily as you approach Oxnard Street. Northbound 5 in Irvine, as you come across the 133, you're looking at delays from there into Santa Ana. Things will start to clear up as you make your way past the 55. And then Rubidoux, 60 eastbound, just after Rubidoux Boulevard, you're looking at a crash taking up the left lane. It's causing delays from about Valley Way. And the 15 northbound looking busy as you approach the 215 heading into the Cajon Pass. That'll ease up as you approach the 138. With Southern California's most accurate traffic reports, I'm Pedro Moreno.
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6: 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No Merrill today. Got him suspended for a day. He'll be back on Monday. Don't you worry. Got some bad news. I know we've been talking about a lot of bad news today from the weather or potential earthquakes and all that, but the Ojai Raptor Center has updated its social media post about Jackie the Bald Eagle out of Big Bear, who's been in the intensive care for weeks now. They say this is the Ojai Center itself saying that the update today is not positive. Today's update is not positive. They say Thursday night was, quote, particularly difficult. Jackie is still in intensive care. She's receiving oxygen therapy, supportive treatment, and around-the-clock monitoring. They identify her as patient 26519, I guess for HIPAA reasons. They say she remains in intensive care. She's got her oxygen therapy, her supportive treatment, around-the-clock monitoring. Her blood values have declined again. Her packed cell volume, or PCV, I don't really know what that is, but it's fallen below 10%, and her condition remains critical. The Ojai Raptor Center shared that this week's contrast CT scan and bone marrow biopsy have provided important new information, but they don't have the complete picture yet. So that is difficult news about Jackie the Bald Eagle out of Big Bear. You may recall Jackie, longtime partner of Shadow, nesting together, very popular figures online. Their live camera is an extraordinarily popular feature for folks that love to watch those two tend to their eggs and hope for those occasions where those eggs hatch and eaglets are born and grow up in the nest and then fly off on their own. And we did have successful eaglet hatchings this season. And those two baby eagles left the nest this week, it appears, for good. Shadow was alone. Jackie, of course, was caught up in a tussle, a fight, or something with some younger eagles. And some say that she was kind of sick before that. Regardless, she's been in the hospital in Ojai ever since. And it seems to have gone back and forth. You know, there were some positive updates and people who are big fans of Jackie and Shadow hoping that Jackie and Shadow would reunite. But today's update makes it sound like that could be unlikely. And I'm sorry to put this out into the universe, but we might be preparing for a state funeral for Jackie the Eagle. So that's the latest out of Ojai. We've been spending a lot of time talking about whether this region is fully prepared, whether our local government will have us prepared for any big weather event related to the Super El Nino or for the big one, the earthquake, since we know that some very, very smart people are citing research saying there is stress on these fault lines here, San Jacinto, San Andreas, that is as high as it's been in 1,000 years. And the only way that stress can be released is through a major earthquake. And they also note that there is a bit of earthquake amnesia in this region. That's their term, not mine. Earthquake amnesia, because we've not had a significant quake in 30 years.
25: I'm not expecting a good response from a massive earthquake. We couldn't even put out two big fires, you know, that burned two towns to the ground. No, I don't think that they're going to be there for any of us. It's going to be every man for himself. And just make sure you have a lot of bottled water with those tablets so it doesn't go bad.
6: Yeah, I think that's good advice. I just finished watching the series Fear the Walking Dead. I was a big fan of The Walking Dead, the original series, and finally got around to watching Fear the Walking Dead, which incidentally features the zombie apocalypse starting in Los Angeles. And I thought it was an excellent early portrayal The first few seasons were pretty good, but I thought they really captured Los Angeles in the chaos of a zombie apocalypse. It looked exactly how I would expect things to go. By the way, it's a terrible series. It really falls off a cliff, and it's frankly, I suffered through all of the seasons, the worst show I've ever watched in my life. I'm comfortable saying that. But the first few seasons are interesting, especially season one, where they're in Los Angeles. I bring that up because it just got me thinking, like, how would I do? And am I ready for any type of serious event like that? Now, I don't expect a zombie apocalypse, of course. I don't think I'm prepared. And that's not the only piece of it. That's not the only person who suggested that we need to be ready on our own. Several people left messages on the talkback that, yeah, the best thing that we can do is just take care of ourselves, because we can't entrust our health, our safety, our future to the people who are in charge in Southern California or even at the state level, because they've just proven time and again that they will not get it together for us. And I think that's sad. We talked a little bit in the previous segment of sharing some of the comments that were so cynical. And I'm telling you, it's just justified. You lived here long enough and you see who's in charge. You see how they respond to certain constituencies over others, or how they respond at all. And you think this is hopeless. And that's kind of how I feel too. Now, there are some people who are pouring a lot of money into the mayor's race. I'm probably a little late to get to this since we spent some time on the Jackie situation. So I'm going to tell you who is funding Mayor Bass's reelection campaign in LA. She is significantly outraising her challenger, Councilwoman Nithya Raman, who also has a very poor record at LA City Hall. So I'll share that with you next. And I'm also going to talk a bit about this op-ed that was published in The Hill. That's as in Capitol Hill, The Hill, the politics newsletter. A guy in charge of a hospitality organization in San Francisco says San Francisco and LA are moving in different directions. Guess which direction LA is moving in? We'll get into that next. As Monks and Merrill Without Merrill continues on this Friday afternoon following this report from Deborah Mark in the KFI 24-hour newsroom.
11: Here is the latest. Officials in L.A. are vowing zero tolerance for hate crimes, and a strong El Nino could make this winter one of the wettest ever for California. We'll have more at the bottom of the hour. 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Crash on the 60 in Rubidoux.
15: That's heading eastbound just after Rubidoux Boulevard, where the carpool lane and the left lane blocked off, so you'll see a heavy ride from Pyrite Street. 15 southbound in the Cajon Pass after Oak Hill. There's a crash there. Only the left lane open, so you'll see some heavy delays coming away from Highway 395. And the southbound side of the 5 in East LA, just after the 10, you're looking at some brake lights. And from there, it stays busy to the 605. With Southern California's most accurate traffic reports, I'm Pedro Moreno.
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26: 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You thought you were afraid of AI. Drones. Drones are what's going to kill you. That's coming up after 7 Monday morning on the next Bill Handel show.
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6: 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Continue listening for your next chance to win $1,000 every hour from 9 in the morning till 5 in the afternoon. Your next chance is with our good pal John Cobalt, who takes over the mic here at 3 o'clock. So I know a lot of you are probably frustrated with the leadership of L.A. Mayor Karen Bass. Whether you live in the city of L.A. or not, it impacts the entire metro area. You're probably not all that enthusiastic about her potential replacement, Councilwoman Nithya Raman, since they hold such similar views on most things, and both don't have a very good track record in their offices at LA City Hall. But regardless, they're the two candidates who are running, so that is where the money is flowing. Most of the money in this campaign is going towards the re-election campaign of Mayor Bass. She is being backed by a dramatic 36-1 margin. New campaign finance data reveals major corporate, labor, and real estate interests are bankrolling the race for L.A. mayor. Now, there are also independent expenditure committees, which are able to spend more than the traditional $1,800 that you or I could donate as individuals. They are overwhelmingly backing Mayor Bass, 36-1. Direct donations to candidates are capped at $1,800 per donor. But these IEs, these independent expenditures, they got no spending limits at all. And they've been pouring money in to support Bass over Rahman. The biggest spender on the mayor's behalf, the Los Angeles Police Protective League, the police union. All outside spenders are below them. The LAPPL has spent around $1.2 million primarily on targeted ads going against Nithya Rahman. The number two biggest supporter, Airbnb. They contributed $750,000 to an independent committee backing Bass, according to reporting in LAist. This follows Bass advancing a city policy proposal that allows short-term rental hosts to operate second homes and investment properties through 2028. Now, you may have been reading what's going on in New York, where Mayor Mamdani has gone after folks who have what they call pied-à-terres or second homes. Maybe they live somewhere else, but they keep a second home in New York, or vice versa. He's taxing them higher. So Airbnb seems to like that Mayor Bass isn't moving towards that type of policy. The biggest spender, number three, commercial landlord Douglas Emmett. He's a major real estate player here in Southern California. He's dropped more than $500,000 into the LAPD union main political committee. So Mayor Bass is still popular with some sectors, and she's going to need every single dollar to hold off this challenge from Nithya Rahman. Some of the other notable backers for Bass include $100,000 from building trade unions, $50,000 from Kaiser Permanente CEO Gregory Adams, and $25,000 from former Dodgers owner Frank McCourt's real estate company. Don't forget, he is still actively looking to put a gondola from around Union Station to Dodger Stadium. Donors giving $1,000 or more accounted for 47% of Bass's direct campaign fund, whereas for Rahman, only 18% of donors gave $1,000 or more. So that is the status of that race. But what is the status of Los Angeles? I read this op-ed in The Hill. It's a political newspaper. If you've never read it, thehill.com. We have a lot of their reporters on from time to time to talk about national issues that impact us here directly. And this particular op-ed was written by a guy named Alex Bastian, and he is the president and CEO of the Hotel Council of San Francisco, but he grew up in Los Angeles. And the headline that they gave this piece is San Francisco and LA, two cities headed in opposite directions. And here's how he opens the piece. He says, I've spent much of my life going back and forth between San Francisco and Los Angeles. One is my hometown. The other has been my home for many chapters of my life. I love them both. And for decades, their fortunes have felt intertwined. Together, they have shaped how much of the world sees California. Today, however, he writes, they seem to be moving in different directions. He says the city defying expectations today isn't Los Angeles. It's San Francisco. And what does he use to support that claim? Well, think about, God, what you hear us talk about here on KFI related to Los Angeles, Skid Row or various other parts of the city, drug-ridden, homeless camps, a seeming lawless nature. The same was true in San Francisco. The same is true still to some degree in San Francisco, but San Francisco was really getting hit hard nationally in a way that LA wasn't for some reason, even though our problem was probably worse. Now, San Francisco was a symbol of urban decline, according to this writer. He notes, and we can confirm because we saw this, headlines focused on crime or the open-air drug markets, empty streets downtown, businesses bolting San Francisco. And this idea that was being nurtured by a lot of people that the best days for San Francisco were behind it. And people were leaving. This guy writes, I remember those conversations because I was having them every day. He says, when I moved back to San Francisco from Los Angeles in 2022, many of my friends in LA thought I was making a big mistake. But he says, they were wrong. He says, today San Francisco feels fundamentally different. Even bigger than the cleaner streets, new investment, and improving economic indicators is the fact that the city has regained confidence in itself. There's a growing belief that our problems are solvable, that government can work, that business is a partner rather than an adversary, and that progress comes from collaboration rather than ideological purity. That paragraph is what hit me the hardest when I was reading it, because I don't know exactly what's happening in San Francisco. Occasionally read some stories about it. But they did elect a mayor and a new DA who said this status quo, this allowance for lawlessness and culture.

0: or the challenge from Councilwoman Rahman? Do you have any sense of pride? Any sense of ambition? Any sense that LA is going to right the ship that's been sinking for the past several years? I don't. I live a block from Skid Row. It's gotten worse. And I know that if Mayor Bass is reelected and continues her policies towards homelessness, it will continue to get worse. And I know that if Councilwoman Rahman is elected mayor, it will actually be worse than Mayor Bass's plan, I believe. We're just in trouble here. And I don't know whether we can wait another 4 years. I mean, my assessment is that LA's a tough city. It's an old city. It's been through bad times before. But where are the leaders? Where are the real leaders? Not the posturing ones, not the ones who speak in platitudes, not in grandstanders, but where are the real leaders in a city this big? In a city that's this smart? How are these our choices? I don't know that we'll have any time left after this election. It's pretty scary. For those of you who aren't planning to leave LA, though, and you want to buy a house, there is a new report out that suggests you might have to just wait till you're older. You're like, well, wait a second. I'm 36 years old. I got a good job. Yeah, it's not old enough. There is data showing that Californians who buy homes for the first time are the oldest in the country. We'll get into that next as Monks and Merrill continues on this Friday afternoon after this update from Deborah Mark in the KFI 24-hour newsroom.
1: Officials in L.A. are vowing zero tolerance for hate crimes. During a press conference, L.A. County D.A. Hockman and LAPD Chief McDonald highlighted cases of hate crime, saying bias-fueled violence will not be tolerated. Hockman says prosecutors are prioritizing hate crime cases and pledged to aggressively investigate and prosecute those responsible as incidents continue to climb across the county. Chief McDonald also mentioned yesterday hate crimes are down 4% through the end of July compared to the same time last year. A strong El Nino could make this winter one of the wettest ever for California. The weather event could set a record as it may be one of the strongest since 1950. Forecasters say there's a 70 to 100% chance of above average rain from December to February. The Capistrano School District in South Orange County is pausing the use of pesticides following a cluster of child cancer cases in the county.
2: The district is implementing a 60-day pause on the use of landscape maintenance products and spray applications. It comes after multiple children and teens in Ladera Ranch were diagnosed with Ewing sarcoma. Since 2007, about 9 children connected with that community have been diagnosed with the rare form of cancer. Public health officials have not linked it to the chemicals used against weeds. Mark Mayfield, KFI News.
1: The latest jobs numbers show employers unexpectedly cut 23,000 jobs last month. ABC's Jim Ryan says a net gain of 83,000 positions was expected.
3: The same report shows the no-hire, no-fire employment market still dominates. At 4.1%, the unemployment rate was essentially the same as the June figure, as was the number of unemployed Americans at 6.9 million.
1: Hiring has rebounded this year, but some businesses are having trouble filling vacancies. Others are using technology to do the work that humans used to do. And the review from the Government Accountability Office says savings from Elon Musk's Department of Government Efficiency, or DOGE, cannot be verified.
4: In one example, the GAO found that DOGE couldn't provide information for 96% of purported savings from canceled federal contracts. And the review also found that more than 2,500 of the contracts DOGE touted as having canceled were never truly terminated.
1: ABC's Jay O'Brien says more than 300,000 federal workers were either fired or opted to leave across all corners of the federal government because of DOGE. Southland weather from KFI. We're going to have the low clouds and fog again in the morning. Then it will be sunny. Highs 80s to low 90s, metro LA. 90s to the triple digits in the valleys, the high desert and the IE. And it's going to be windy again in the high desert and the IE. Mid 70s to around 80 at the beaches. 70s to upper 80s, actually low to upper 80s for inland OC. Right now, it's 86 in San Juan Capistrano and it's 81 in Staten. We have a crash on the 101 in Studio City.
5: That's heading southbound just before Coldwater Canyon, where it's taken up the second lane from the left. You'll see delays backed up to the 405. And as you travel on the 22.

0: Eastbound in Garden Grove, watch for some traffic building up as you approach Harbor Boulevard. It stays busy until you get past the 2257 interchange. And as you travel on the 60 eastbound in Rubidoux, right after Rubidoux Boulevard, still looking at a crash there that has the carpool and left lane blocked. Your drive jams up as you approach Pyrite Street. With Southern California's most accurate traffic reports, I'm Pedro Moreno.
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0: 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The iHeartRadio app. It is Monks and Merrill. No Merrill today, just Monks. So glad to have you with us on this Friday, though. Have you bought a house yet? Are you a renter? Do you dream of owning a home here in Southern California? Well, depending on how old you are, that could determine your success. There is some new data that was analyzed from the U.S. Census Bureau. And then also getting involved with this was the Public Policy Institute of California. An LAist reported on this. And this new analysis has shown that the age at which a majority of Californians turn from renters to homeowners is 47. So on the one hand, that's depressing. On the other hand, kind of gives me hope because there's still time for me. The rest of the country, nationwide, majority of people are homeowners by 36. Chris Duff, who is president of the Greater Los Angeles Association of Realtors, told LAist it's quite staggering. The age does seem to be climbing every year, especially here in California. And apparently what's being blamed for this late-in-life first-time homebuyer situation is that, well, you guessed it, the prices are expensive. Mortgage interest rates have been rough recently. We build new homes way too slowly. And wages in California are not growing fast enough. So younger adults are completely locked out, according to real estate experts. And when you look at the median home price, if you just scroll, I know both Merrill and I talk a bit about how we're Zillow guys. Yeah, I got a little time. I'll sit here and pick either a place that I'm attracted to or a random place that I just heard about and check out the houses there. If you are hoping to buy a home in LA County, you have to know that the median home price is just under $880,000. That's more than double the national median home price of $435,000. And if you're looking in Orange County, it's even harder. It's like $1.3 million. Median price. And according to data, only 17% of households in LA earn the minimum income needed to afford a typical $5,480 monthly income. Excuse me, monthly payment on a mortgage. You would have to be making over $219,000, either as an individual or as a couple, to afford the minimum, the typical monthly payment. So that's the analysis. 47 years old to be old enough and in a position to buy a home for the first time in Los Angeles. But then you contrast that with some other data that I found recently. An organization called Atom shows that California actually has the smallest percentage of mortgages that are underwater. So the people who do buy houses are in good economic positions. They're let me just explain what underwater means. Let me give the definition for the benefit of folks who might not know. Underwater mortgages are where homeowners owe at least 25% more than the house is actually worth. That's not happening here. In fact, it's a very, very small percentage of people, even in coastal metros like us, LA or up in San Jose or San Diego. We have the top spots for people who are equity rich with their houses. So once you get a house, it's valuable. We posed some questions earlier this week about the challenges some people face in buying homes. And we did hear from some folks who shared, hey, you know, it wasn't that bad for me 30 years ago. I got a house in Oceanside for $160,000 and now it's worth $1.5 million. Yeah. Too bad it's not 30 years ago for a lot of us who are looking. But its value is good for you. I mean, that is an amount that you can either sell your house for and pocket, or it's something that can help create generational wealth for your descendants. California is among the lowest in the U.S. for underwater homes, around 1%. States like Louisiana and Kentucky are the worst. Louisiana is almost 12% of underwater mortgages. Kentucky's over 8%. And Los Angeles is the best, specifically among the highest metro areas nationwide for equity-rich properties. Nearly 60% of mortgage homeowners owe less than half of their home's total value. So it seems like it's tough to get in the door of home ownership, specifically in Southern California. But boy, when you do, the data show that you're in pretty good shape. Even as sale volume is low and mortgage rates are still at high levels, massive price gains over the past decade mean these existing California homeowners hold unprecedented equity. So yeah, if you bought your house in 95, you're sitting on a gold mine. If you're trying to buy a house in 2026, gold's expensive. Very, very expensive. But the high equity combined with 3% locked-in pandemic mortgage rate from just a few years ago, it's keeping other homeowners from selling. Why would you? You don't want to pay a higher interest rate on a new house. And if you just got in there a few years ago, you know that the value of that home is going to continue to grow based on trends here in California. But that's another situation that is constricting the inventory. So the prices remain elevated for people trying to break in. So that's the conundrum we're in. It's very tough to get in, but boy, if you can get in, you're set. I read recently that there are some folks who are getting in. Some folks who maybe even last year didn't know if that would be true for them. But then something happened. Something involving the stock market and a very successful company. And some of the thousands of workers and former workers at this place, they're millionaires now. And they have chosen some very specific LA neighborhoods to purchase real estate. We'll talk about that next as we wrap up the Friday edition of Monks and Merrill after this update from Deborah Mark in the KFI 24-hour newsroom.
1: Here is the latest. The judge refuses to dismiss the public corruption case against LA City Councilman Kern Price. And we have a discouraging update on Jackie, the beloved bear, Big Bear Bald Eagle. We will have more at the top of the hour from the Odoo.com Weather Center. Odoo, the only business software you need. Tomorrow's going to be pretty much like today. Hot, high 70s to the triple digits. 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Stall on the 210 in Pasadena.
2: That's heading eastbound just before Rosemead Boulevard. It's stuck in the left lane. You'll see a slowdown from about Mountain Street. And if you're in Studio City, 101 southbound right at Coldwater Canyon, watch out for a crash blocking the second lane from the left. That's going to be a slow crawl from about the 405. And it looks like a crash still blocking lanes. This is on the 405 northbound in Mission Hills right at Rinaldi Street. That has the left lane blocked. You'll see traffic backed up to the 118. With Southern California's most accurate traffic reports, I'm Pedro Moreno.
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7: I happened to be in Birmingham, England one night when this journalism student came up to me at an event.
8: It was a tsunami that hit Birmingham. Birmingham does not get national attention. It was a circus, mate. I can't even describe to you.
7: His name was Hamza Syed, and he wanted help on his first ever story about a mystery in Birmingham, his hometown, that no one had ever solved. It had begun a few years earlier when news of a strange letter exploded in the press.
9: The letter looked to be a secret communique between Islamic extremists who'd been infiltrating the city schools in a supposed plot called Operation Trojan Horse. The letter was bizarre, unsigned, incoherent, badly Xeroxed, yet still, it sparked one of the biggest school scandals in British history. Government investigators descended on Birmingham. The country beefed up its counter-terror policy. By the time it all died down, schools were revamped, teachers lost their jobs. But what I always found suspicious about this whole affair is that this dodgy letter suggesting extremists were taking over our schools, nobody ever found out who wrote it or why. Remarkably, none of the investigators even tried. So I convinced Brian Reed over here that we should go for it.
7: Is this about to be the first radio interview you've ever done?
10: Yeah.
7: Hams and I spent years running this down.
11: I'll give you a clue. 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
7: But figuring out who wrote the Trojan Horse letter, that was only the first mystery we were up against. It started to seem like officials knew more than what they were letting on. And that Hams and I were poking at something that people did not want to talk about.
9: Can you give us a bit of details about that situation?
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7: From Serial Productions and the New York Times, I'm Brian Reed.
9: And I'm Hamza Syed.
7: It's The Trojan Horse Affair, a mystery in eight parts that a lot of people don't want you to hear.
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0: 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Los Angeles just awarded $106 million to a nonprofit whose lawyers blocked the city's ability to clean up the streets. And they bill $1,000 an hour. 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
20: Hey, great show today, Monks. Great job going solo. You really proved why you have a master's degree.
19: We got to go through a whole show without somebody making fun of my decision to get an advanced degree without Merrill being here. Thank you for that. I'm glad we got to do that. We were talking about houses, and there's new data showing that in California, the age at which you stop being a renter and become a homeowner right now is 47, whereas nationwide, it's 36. And we talked about some of the factors about why that is. There are folks who bought a house 30 years ago. Why leave it? It's only growing in value. And so that constricts the market. And there are other people who might have gotten into homeownership a few years ago and the rates were lower. So why would they sell and move somewhere else? The equity is going to continue to mount. The value of the home is going to continue to mount. And you've got that lower interest rate locked in. So that's hurting folks. And the average of the median price in LA and Orange counties is super, super high.
21: Hey, Eminem, it's the Coors Light King. I got a good example of what you guys are talking about. The house I grew up in La Mirada My dad bought it in 1982 for a whopping $89K.
19: Wow.
21: Fast forward to today, I now own that house, and it's worth just over $920K.
19: Yeah.
21: And every bit of that equity is in that house when I need it. I will never sell my house over here.
19: Yeah. And you know, so on the one hand, Coors Light King, of course, I'm thrilled for you. That's how generational wealth can start to be built for folks. On the other hand, it is one of the reasons that folks can't get in. You know, but I'm not mad at you about it. It's a choice that you get to make. Otherwise, we should be building more. What a novel concept there. We could increase supply that way, and maybe that would help lower some of the costs if you've got more choices and we're not all looking in the same place.
10: Hey, Monks. If people want to buy homes, they can buy homes. There's plenty of affordable homes around the country. The bigger problem is the fact that people want to live in the Sun Belt. They want to live in nice places. They want to live in those metros. They want to live in California. Well, you better have a lot of money then, because those are the places where people want to live. And unfortunately, pay hasn't kept up with the prices of what these homes cost. So it makes it that much more difficult.
19: Yeah, that's right. That's right. Pay is not kept up either. Good point, Cliff. Thank you so much for that. And yes, this is a desirable place to live in spite of all the problems that we talk about every day here on KFI. I mean, there's nowhere better to be than Southern California, right? So I get why it's always been comparatively more expensive to live here. But the idea that the age at which someone is when they become a homeowner for the first time, being 47, I think that speaks to some systemic problems that we've got here. That did not exist before. It's always been a desirable place to live. It's always been a more expensive place to live. But something different is happening here that is causing that. I mean, think about it. 47, I mean, you're well into middle age at that point.
13: 47 years old, huh? So more than half of your lifespan just to buy a house? Okay. You ever play the game Monopoly? By the end of the game, one person owns 95% of all the properties, and then you win the game. So welcome to end-stage capitalism. And then people wonder why the mayor of New York got elected.
19: Yeah.
13: Because the other 90% of us realized that we were just born losers.
19: Yeah, I think you're going to find the great call. Absolutely correct. I think you're going to see some more sympathies for policies because people are going to get angry. And they're hardworking people that can't afford things. They're not lazy. They're not bums. They just weren't born on third base, or they don't have support from family to get into a new home. But here's some lucky folks. People who work for SpaceX. This rocket company made a $75 billion public debut on Wall Street, which meant that more than 4,000 current and former employees were instantly millionaires. And maybe they weren't before. So they've got all this money. And keep in mind, a lot of them work down the road in Hawthorne. Okay, so they're here in Southern California. Well, they are on the real estate market now. And there is a report in a publication called The Ankler indicating that SpaceX millionaires are coming for houses in Los Angeles. They are sparking bidding wars across the South Bay as well as the West Side. And according to this article, they're kind of running directly into bidding wars with people from the Palisades who may not be rebuilding in their former neighborhood after their home burned down and they're looking for permanent homes. So now you've got highly paid, new money SpaceX millionaires going against these families that decided maybe not to go into the Palisades, or maybe folks who want to move into the Palisades as part of the rebuild. But it's interesting that suddenly the market is flooded by these instant millionaires, because those are the people who can get in the door here now. That's what we're talking about. It's so difficult to get in the door. Once you're in the door of owning real estate in Southern California, you are set. We just heard that call. A guy whose family bought a house back in 82 for $89,000, and now it's worth, what, almost $1 million 45 years later. Boy, if you're in. Real estate analysts are calling SpaceX's public offering LA's equivalent of Google's 2004 Bay Area IPO, meaning thousands of instant millionaires and roughly 400 individuals have over $100 million in stock. Now, you can buy a home here with that kind of money. Suddenly, the median price doesn't matter. Suddenly, neighborhoods don't matter anymore. You can pretty much live wherever you want. Now, high-end transactions are already happening, including a former SpaceX employee who purchased a $14 million home in Hermosa Beach. And that set a new record there in the neighborhood. But there are some Palisades fire victims who say they're feeling the squeeze. Hundreds of families displaced by the Pacific Palisades fire temporarily relocated to the South Bay as renters. But now their leases are coming up and they're trying to buy homes. They're getting outbid by these tech guys who've moved in. It's tough out there. But buy a lottery ticket. Buy a lottery ticket, wish on a star, and maybe someday you too could become a homeowner. So many calls to get to today, and I can't get to all of them. They're still coming in. You guys have been great today. Thanks for keeping me company while I've been here alone without Chris Merrill. He will be back on Monday, thank goodness. Until then, I hope you all have a great weekend. My thanks to Mario, Richie, and Deborah for keeping me company as well. We'll see you back again on Monday with a new edition of Monks and Merrill on KFI AM 640. John Cobell up next.
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1: Going forward, I'm Deborah Mark, live from the KFI 24-hour newsroom. A judge has refused to dismiss the public corruption case against LA City Councilman Fern Price. The ruling clears the way for the case to move toward trial on felony charges that include embezzlement of public funds, conflict of interest, and perjury. Prosecutors accuse him of misusing city money and failing to disclose financial ties involving his wife's business. Price continues to deny any wrongdoing. He is due back in court in October. A bomb threat that prompted a large emergency response at a hospital in Pasadena is connected with an extremist group.
2: Huntington Hospital has reopened after the threat, which was received at about 5:40 this morning. A spokesperson for the city says the threat came from an extremist group known to law enforcement. The group has not been named. The incident was cleared shortly before 9 a.m. Emergency patients were being diverted to other hospitals during the investigation. Daniel Martindale, KFI News.
1: It appears that the health of Jackie, the big bear bald eagle, is getting worse.
22: We are sorry to share that today's update is not positive.
23: That Instagram post from the Ojai Raptor Center, which has been treating Jackie for severe anemia and other issues.
22: Last night was particularly difficult.
23: They say the percentage of red blood cells in her bloodstream has again fallen below 10% after being higher earlier this week.
22: Her condition remains critical.
23: They're doing more testing and consulting with experts, but aren't sure exactly what's wrong.
22: We will share another update when we have a clearer understanding of what this week's findings mean.
23: Jason Athenson, KFI News.
1: Governor Newsom is criticizing the FCC after it voted to loosen long-time limits on TV station ownership. Newsom says the move could speed up media consolidation, weaken local news, and give the Trump administration more influence over the media. The FCC voted to eliminate the national ownership cap and also cleared the way for companies to own more television stations in the same local market. A serial rapist in North Carolina serving a 167-year sentence for attacking seven women now claims he is a woman and is suing to be moved to a women's prison. The Iraq War veteran also wants an operation to become what he calls a fully functional female. The nation's job market has stumbled. The Labor Department says the U.S. economy lost 23,000 jobs in July. That's far worse than what analysts expected. The Labor Department also revised May and June payrolls down by more than 100,000 jobs combined. KPMG chief economist Diane Swonk says it will be even more difficult for companies to hire if inflation continues to tick up.
24: In the service sector, there was some mixed messages about whether or not it was a little stagflationary because both manufacturing and services showed a lot of inflation, even though hiring was not terrific in the service sectors.
1: The unemployment rate dipped to 4.1%, but only because fewer Americans were looking for work. Federal officials are investigating after a helicopter crashed while battling a large wildfire in central Utah. It happened this morning. The FAA says two people were on board the firefighting helicopter when it went down near the Wide Mouth 2 fire. No immediate word on their condition. and a man is living above the Sunset Strip.
3: Netflix has turned a billboard at Sunset and Selma into a fully furnished living room, complete with a real person inside. The man hangs out in a robe, waves to people below, and communicates by writing messages on a whiteboard. It's a promotion for Netflix's new thriller, The Last House, starring Wagner Moura and Greta Lee. It's about a family trapped inside their home by a mysterious force. People passing by are calling the billboard surreal and amazing. The Last House is streaming now on Netflix. Heather Brooker, KFI News.
1: Southland weather from KFI. Low clouds and fog again in the morning, then sunny. Highs 80s to low 90s. Metro LA, 90s to the triple digits for the valleys, the high desert, and the IE. Windy again in the high desert in the IE. Mid-70s to around 80 for the beaches. Low to upper 80s inland OC. Right now it's 79 in Dana Point, 88 in Anaheim, 92 for Diamond Bar, and 90 in Simi Valley. 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The Dow closed up 152. S&P 500 up 48. And NASDAQ up 342. Crash on the 5 in San Fernando.
4: This is on the northbound side, and it's just past San Fernando Mission Boulevard. That's where only the carpool lane is open. Highway Patrol confirmed this just moments ago, and delays are jammed out of Sun Valley, getting away from Tuxford Street. This will start putting extra pressure on that 210 westbound. That's busy from the 118 to about Hubbard Street. 405 northbound, it looks like a usual northbound drive out of Culver City from Washington all the way to Nordhoff in North Hills. Out to Glendora, this is a stall on the 210 eastbound at Grand Avenue. Middle lane is blocked and overall slowing, backing up from immediate delays from Foothill Boulevard. Overall delays out of Pasadena, leaving the 134 freeway super tough in the Cajon Pass. I just took a look at that 15. The southbound side, solid out of Hesperia. Let's see what's going on out there. Looks like there's something in the Cajon Pass, and I'm going to have that information here just in a moment. It's the left lane that's open. That's all that's open. South 15 past Oak Hill due to an earlier motorcycle crash with an ongoing investigation. With Southern California's most accurate traffic reports, I'm Angel Martinez.
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0: 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Welcome. How are you? We're here from 3 to 6, Monday through Friday. And then after 6 o'clock, whatever you missed, John Cobalt Show on demand. And that's also on the iHeart app. We got the Moist Line twice today. And we should be back live on YouTube and X momentarily. We just have some technical difficulties with the transmission.
7: We got the radio going here. We got the streaming going. And I want to start with where we left off yesterday in the 5 o'clock hour. And I want to play some clips from the 5 o'clock hour. And I urge you, you're probably going to feel enraged at hearing some of the clips here, and you might want to hear the whole hour we did on yesterday's podcast about it, the 5 o'clock hour, which would be hour number 3. We had Joey Tuccio on, the animal activist, who he's been rescuing dogs who are being tortured and murdered on Skid Row in great numbers. And we've had Joey on quite a few times since April when this story first broke. And he's gotten some media coverage. And you'd think in the middle of a mayoral campaign, a campaign where the number one issue is homelessness, and we have the two candidates who are most responsible for the massive failure of government in regards to homelessness, you'd think, at least here, this small issue about keeping the dogs from being murdered and experimented on would be something they'd be competing over. Right? I understand they're not going to disturb the financial racket going on amongst their friends, all these nonprofits that are stealing billions of dollars. I understand they can't disturb that money train. But why are they sacrificing the animals? And if you don't know, they really are torturing the animals there. And they really are experimenting on the animals by injecting the drugs into them to see if the drugs are going to kill the dogs. And if the dog doesn't die, then they know they can take whatever it is, the fentanyl, the heroin, the meth. So we've done quite a few shows on this, and Karen Bass and Nithya Raman continue to do nothing. Now, Kenneth Mejia is the city controller. He's also a member of that sick, twisted DSA party, as is Nithya Raman. And maybe Mejia is realizing that there's eventually going to be some ugly blowback on this stupid party. So he brought his friend Nithya to meet with Joey Tuccio. And Joey wanted to explain to Nithya Raman what's going on. And apparently she didn't know. She didn't understand. I'm going to play you some clips here. I still don't know what to make of all this. And let's start with cut number 3 about Raman's reaction to all the stories of the animal torture and death. Did she have any kind of a normal reaction when you were explaining about the dogs who've been murdered and tortured and experimented on with drugs? You've posted the photos. You've told the stories. Other people have come out and verified this. It's been covered in the news media. Did she have any kind of a response that would signify she's a normal person?
9: Not in that regard, no. And that's why when she left, I was so frustrated. It's like, I didn't see the fire behind her, and I haven't seen it before, but I wanted to see it in person, and it wasn't there. The fire, the passion, the readiness to take on these drug users and these criminals.
7: Here's Tuccio talking about, this will be cut 5. She doesn't know what to do. Does she want to stop this? Or she's walking away.
9: Know how.
7: What?
9: She doesn't know how. And that's the problem.
7: It's all against the law. Every one of these is crimes.
9: Yes, I totally agree with you. But it's the same thing that, you know, with Isabel Jurado and other people, is that they come in with these rose-colored glasses and they don't know how to take them off. And they don't know how to say, okay, this is a criminal. The person needs to be in jail.
7: Okay, but wait a second. This is reality. It's a disgusting, horrific reality that turns most people's stomach. This is not an esoteric, abstract, academic debate here. These are actual dead dogs that are rotting in the heat.
9: Yeah, 1,000%. And she didn't have the answers.
7: All right. Joey goes on about why he thinks Raman isn't qualified to take the office and she doesn't understand what's going on here at Skid Row.
9: Every district is not exempt, and including Nithia's district, and I don't think that she's qualified to take office.
7: When you told her these stories, and you've told many of them on the air here, what did she say? She just stare at you?
9: Yes. Her thing is she doesn't want, and she admitted it. And even though at the time I had respect that she admitted it, the dogs are dying and people are dying. So it's like she's on step 0.5. She needs to be on step 19.
7: What did she admit to? What did she admit to?
9: That she doesn't understand Skid Row. That she doesn't understand what happens on Skid Row. And she told us, like, you know, we need more pet-friendly housing. And our response is, I mean, just today, we rescued two dogs from Inside Safe that the caseworker said the conditions of this apartment is so bad, it is literally considered a biohazard. One dog is dying of heart failure, and this is happening in Inside Safe. So she doesn't understand that shoving people into housing is not the answer, because what happens behind closed doors is the same thing that happens on the streets, but now we can't see it.
7: Boy, he's got rat that.
11: This
7: right.
11: is way worse than I thought.
7: Yeah.
11: What was your reaction to her?
9: My reaction to her was I was disappointed, and I told her flat out. I said, look, and she knows that I don't trust her, and a lot of people in the animal community, welfare community, do not trust her.
7: This is so overwhelming that she could be one of the leading candidates for mayor.
1: You know what I'd like to hear? You know what? This is a terrible problem. We need to fix this. Let's talk about what we can do. This is unacceptable. And if I'm mayor, I'm going to be getting rid of this problem. I'm going to be figuring it out. No way is this going to happen on my watch.
7: You've got to end this. This is, you enforce the law. I feel like an idiot saying this out loud, but it's against the law to torture and murder dogs and experiment on them. And they're doing them in public on the streets and in private in their whatever shelter they're living in.
1: How can you not be shocked if you don't know about this and you're being told that this is going on?
7: Mm. And there's
1: photographs. You need to be shocked and appalled and say, no, this is unacceptable. This isn't going to happen anymore.
7: She had no reaction and doesn't know what to do, which is...
1: Call John Cobalt. He will tell you what to do, Nithia.
7: You could call anybody, anybody at random. We come back. We've got some more clips. And Joey was explaining how there's this organization named LA Can, and they interfere with the police at Skid Row. And Nithia Raman is aligned with them. And LA Can does everything they can to keep the police from doing their jobs, I guess, including saving the dogs from being murdered. So we'll play you those clips when we come back. And we'll also play you Nithia Raman's parting words to Joey Tuccio as she was leaving Joey's home. That's all ahead. Deborah Mark, live in the KFI 24-hour newsroom.
1: Here is the latest. A family in Altadena that lost a home in the Eaton Fire is a step closer to moving back. And Metrolink is going to be suspending Orange County Line service between Oceanside and Laguna Niguel next week. We'll tell you why. We will have more at the bottom of the hour from the Odoo.com Weather Center. 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We have an update on the 210 in Upland.
4: So there's this brush fire along the eastbound side of the 210 coming up on Mountain. That's where the three right lanes remain off limits. But I just checked in with the Highway Patrol and they said, yeah, no flames are visible. They're in cleanup right now. So emergency crews will remain on the scene for a while to make sure that nothing flares back up. And then they'll continue to douse the area to make sure of that. Big delays, however, for the 210 eastbound away from Foothill Boulevard. Those are the immediate delays. Overall slowing starts out of Pasadena getting away from just about Mountain. Let's also check out the Cajon Pass. It's a terrible drive, especially on the southbound side of the 15. Past Oak Hill, only the left lane's open for business due to a crash involving a motorcycle. Huge delays out of Hesperia getting away from Main Street. With Southern California's most accurate traffic reports, I'm Angel Martinez.
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7: 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We're playing some clips yesterday of Joey Tuccio's appearance on the show at 5 o'clock. He's the animal activist trying to get the torture and death on Skid Row against dogs to stop. And the city controller, Kenneth Mejia, brought fellow communist Nithya Raman over Joey's house, and Joey explained in graphic detail what's going on. And as you heard in the clips we played last segment, she didn't seem to understand, and she doesn't know how to fix it. They do not want to enforce the law, which is what would fix this. People experimenting on dogs in public and torturing them and killing them should be arrested and thrown into prison. That's what you do. But she doesn't want to do that because the homeless are at the very top of the hierarchy for these anarchists, really. Progressives, socialists, whatever they are. They're anarchists. They want to tear everything down. And among the groups that are protected, they're more important than anybody. If you remember when the vagrants were fouling the Biona wetlands, you couldn't get any politician or any environmental group to stop them. And that's why you had dozens of RVs and all these vagrants and mental patients are dumping all their poo into the wetlands, the garbage and the fires. Well, same thing here. For the most part, the animal rights organizations are doing nothing to protect the dogs. I remember that PETA would do all kinds of wild public stunts over one petty issue or another. If they're taking a role in this, I don't see anything, or any of the other animal rights groups. Because among this crowd, this progressive crowd, the homeless are saintly. They are sacred. And even if they're killing dogs, or even if they're destroying a protected environment, you can't take any action against them. You certainly can't have the police. Tuccio, I asked Tuccio if Raman ever expressed feeling bad about what happened to the animals. Play cut 8. Yeah, at any point that she feels really bad that these dogs are suffering?
9: No, what she did say was that she understands how uneducated she is about Skid Row and how she doesn't understand. She kept bringing back up Sherman Oaks. But she's also the chair of the homelessness committee, so she has no excuse not to understand how Skid Row works.
7: How could she not know what Skid Row is about? That's not possible because she is the chairwoman of the committee. Let me play you this. These are Raman's parting words to Joey Tuccio. Cut 2.
9: It was very alarming. And as she walked out, she said, look, there's two people on the card, me and Karen, choose your poison. And
7: that's her? Wait. Nithya Raman said that to you? Choose your poison? Yes.
9: Choose your poison. And I thought that was very appropriate because either way it's poison. And she kept saying that, you know, in Sherman Oaks, when there's a homeless person and a dog, they it's companionship. But she doesn't understand that Skid Row is not Sherman Oaks. It's so different. And there's nearly everybody's on drugs. And nobody knows what day it is, let alone the capacity to take care of a dog. And she didn't understand that.
7: It's not companionship. They're doing drug experiments so that the dog dies before they do. Now let me tell you about the LA Can organization. Los Angeles Community Action Network. run by a former, or maybe a current, Black Lives Matter huckster. And Joey started talking about Rahman's ties with L.A. Can.
9: There's an organization on Skid Row called L.A. Can, and it's a very, in my opinion, controversial organization that has prevented the police from doing their job and prevented organizations from doing their job to help enforce laws. And she is a supporter of them. And she actually tried to compare us to L.A. Can, which we immediately shut her down with, because L.A. Can is making the problem worse. But she's trying to, she just lumps everybody together. Organizations on Skid Row is all the same.
7: Wait, she thinks you and your organization are getting in the way of the police?
9: No, she thinks that L.A. Can is doing a good job there.
7: Because they're getting in the way of the police.
9: Yes, exactly.
7: Oh, Jesus.
9: She tried to compliment us by kind of putting us in the same sentence with them, and which we immediately said, please do never put us in the same sentence with them. So that's the part that alarmed me the most, because it's like, oh, God, well, if that's your.

0: you are down and out homeless, you have rights, obviously, and, you know, that's not an issue. But when it comes to a lot of people on Skid Row have housing, but they prefer to live on the streets. And they prefer to be, and LA Ken doesn't understand that. So they have more rights on the streets than in the housing.
1: This is so crazy. You can't have an organization blocking the police department by threatening nonsense lawsuits, and that now you got the dogs dying all over the place, not to mention the people dying all over the place.
0: Yep, and guess who went to LA Ken 2 weeks ago? Karen Bass. For a meeting. I mean, it's just Karen Bass and Isabel Gerardo. There's somebody that used to work at LA Can, is now her chief of staff. So it's all like webbed out to prevent people from prevent real change.
1: One of the people who runs LA Can is Melina Abdullah, who also runs the Black Lives Matter racket here in Los Angeles. Apparently, that's who's in charge of the city. All right, you heard it. We did, there was even more. You could hear that on the podcast from yesterday, the third hour, 5 o'clock hour. We come back, we're going to talk to John Fleischman, the political analyst. Meantime, Governor Newsom has run off to Michigan to embrace the new Democratic nominee for Senate, Abdul El-Sayed, who's a hardcore socialist communist with and with all kinds of insane wacky ideas. Deborah Mark live in the KFI 24-hour newsroom.
2: An Altadena family that lost their home in the Eaton fire is a step closer to moving back. A prefabricated house was delivered to the family's property on La Corona Avenue after being built at a factory in Riverside. The San Zeus family tells KTLA it expects to move in within about 2 months.
3: I will enjoy it for the time I have left.
4: Yeah.
3: And also I did that for my grandchildren. They can enjoy it, and that's their legacy.
2: The builder says factory-built homes are helping speed up the recovery across the fire-ravaged area. Metrolink is going to suspend Orange County line service between Oceanside and Laguna Niguel next week because of expected high tides. The service disruption runs Monday through Friday. Metrolink says it will not provide replacement bus service. Crews are reinforcing the coastal tracks to protect against erosion. Officials say Amtrak's Pacific Surfliner is expected to keep running as long as conditions remain safe. An HBO talk show host says the Rialto police are sketchy with their surveillance.
5: Last week, tonight's John Oliver featured police using private security cameras. He said new businesses in Rialto were required to give access to their system in order to get a permit. Rialto police says no business has been stopped for saying no. The show requested a searchable digital file of officers looking at private cameras as required by law, but instead got more than 30,000 pages in boxes. The footage showed cops often looking at employee-only areas of fast food restaurants and the days in pool in Rialto for hundreds of hours. Rialto police say officers weren't watching the cameras, but passively monitoring them in case of an emergency. Michael Crozier, KFI News.
2: As students prepare to head back to the class in L.A., information from a nonprofit news outlet shows that gun violence near schools is hard to avoid.
6: A search by ABC7 of the Gun Violence Data Hub by The Trace shows nearly half of LAUSD campuses experienced at least one school-adjacent shooting in the past 2 years. That's any gunshot within 500 yards of a campus at any time. Trace data journalist Aaron Mendelson says that proximity affects students.
7: We know that there are studies that have linked this kind of neighborhood violence with decreased reading proficiency on standardized tests, and so this is an issue that we need to take seriously.
6: You can check out the map at KFIAM640.com/schools. Mark Rauner, KFI News.
2: And a judge has approved a settlement between JetBlue and two people who sued the airline after a block of ice fell from a plane and crashed through the roof of their home in Inglewood on New Year's Day back in 2024. Details of that settlement haven't been released, but the couple says the roof damage totaled more than $11,000 and their therapy cost about $5,600. Southland weather from KFI, low clouds and fog in the morning, then sunny, highs 80s to low 90s. Metro LA, 90s to the triple digits in the valleys, the high desert and the IE. It's going to be windy again in the high desert and the IE, mid 70s to around 80 for the beaches, low to upper 80s inland OC. Right now, 88 in Laguna Woods and 91 in Rancho Santa Margarita, slow on the 710 in Long Beach.
8: We'll start on the northbound side, and that's where traffic

0: really slows down at Anaheim Street. After that, you remain on and off the brakes all the way into Downey. Things look a lot better just before Atlantic. I think that's Atlantic. Make that Firestone. Just before Firestone, things seem to open up a little bit. The southbound side of the 710, that slows out of East LA, leaving the 60, opening up right around Atlantic as well. Very tough, leaving the high desert, heading into the Cajon Pass. Earlier crash, South 15 coming up on Oak Hill. Ongoing investigation with only the left lane open. And that drive is jamming up out of Hesperia, getting away from Main Street. We're also looking at a tough drive along the 91 freeway, starting overall out of Carson. Eastbound delays from Avalon. You're on the brakes and stretches all the way to Green River in Corona. And also Corona, South 15 slows from the 91 freeway traveling towards El Cerrito Road. With Southern California's most accurate traffic reports, I'm Angel Martinez.
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10: 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We're live on YouTube. We're live on X. We are going to have 2 rounds of the Moist Line in the 5 o'clock hour. And we're going to talk to John Fleischman now. John is a political commentator and writer. He's got a website, sodoesitmatter.com, and he comes on our show frequently. And we're going to talk about Newsom. First thing Newsom did this weekend is run off to Abdul El Sayed, who's the new socialist Democratic nominee for Senate in Michigan. And just so you know, El Sayed, if you weren't tracking this, he wants to abolish ICE. He wants to abolish private health insurance and install a single-payer government system, wants to defund the police, and doesn't think Israel has a right to exist as a Jewish state. And Newsom is running to endorse and support him. Let's get John Fleischman on. How are you, John?
11: You know, I'm doing just fine. You also left out that Abdul El Sayed supports a national gender transition policy where if anybody would like to change their sex, I guess you just do it and it goes on the national debt or something. You name it.
10: and the government pays for it.
11: Where you are. Right, exactly. So, but
10: well, that's
11: but
10: good to know anyways, if I get the urge.
11: Right. So what we got is Gavin Newsom, who understands. This is a man who he's the panderer in chief. Within 2 weeks of the awful, horrible October 7th attacks in Israel in 2023, Gavin Newsom flies on an airplane, walks the scene of the tragedy, expresses his sympathy to the people of Israel, talks about his support for Israel, and then is immediately on a plane to go support this guy. And the reality is Abdul El Sayed won the Democratic nomination in Michigan against a member of Congress who lost by about 16,000 votes statewide. If Gavin Newsom cared about Israel, why wasn't he in Michigan campaigning against this guy? Right?
10: Yeah, and instead, exactly.
11: Instead, he's getting on an airplane the day after, and his basic position is, I'm running for president, and I am going to hang out with anybody who's going to help me get there, regardless of where they stand on any issue. Because, I mean, as early as last week, Abdul said that the press was like, they're saying that you don't, support Israel. What's your position? And he literally said, I will not affirm Israel as a Jewish state. Right? The Jewish people do not have the right to have a state.
10: That sounds like a code and for getting rid of it.
11: Yeah, exactly. So, I mean, at some level, there's a national story about Democrats that would put forward another one of these crazy as anything candidates. But for those of us that are stuck here in California, the sad, other part of the story is that we've got this. I mean, Gavin Newsom is so obsessed with running for president that he will say anything. He will do anything. And this is the latest example. You just can imagine him sitting in his desk, picking up the phone and calling Abdul Sayed and said, I'm with you, while he's flipping through his, photo album from his trip to Israel, kind of going, well, I guess we better put this in a drawer.
10: Wasn't he hanging out with Charlie Kirk a couple of years ago?
11: Well, he had him on his podcast, right?
10: But he was finding common ground. He was complimenting him.
11: Well, again, that's back to the same. There's different versions of Gavin Newsom. All of them have the same goal, which is he wants to be liked by as many people as possible that he thinks will get him to where he wants to go. And so Gavin Newsom version 11, whatever that number was in the I'm going to go talk to conservatives. And this version of Gavin Newsom is I'm going to go buddy up to people that hate Israel. You know, and it's really kind of sad and it's really kind of pathetic. And, nobody who's listening to you, John, nobody who's listening to this show should be terribly surprised.
10: No.
11: But maybe we should be. Maybe we actually have some level of expectation and that Gavin Newsom keeps coming in way underneath it. But this is the latest one. And so the real question is, what is a Democratic Jewish person? I'm a Republican Jewish person. But what is a Democrat Jewish person supposed to think about a Gavin Newsom who is flying out of his way to Michigan right after this, right after calling him and endorsing him to do a full body embrace of this anti-Semitic, anti-Jewish wokester, right?
10: And this guy doesn't hide it.
11: It matters, right?
10: He doesn't try to be cute and clever. He's very out there that he can't stand Israel's existence.
11: Right, and it matters to have somebody in the United States Senate. This is the body that works on treaties, and it's supposed to be the adults in the room, right? And to have somebody like Abdul al-Sayed in the Senate is an awful thing to begin with, but it just shows you what we're going to be able to expect from Gavin Newsom. I mean, he's going to be literally pandering to the most ultra-left-wing elements of the Democratic Party in his desperate attempt to become their nominee for president.
10: And there's a whole package really with al-Sayed beyond Israel. He wants to abolish ICE. He wants to abolish private health care. So Newsom is signing on to all this? I mean, that's two of his main planks.
11: You tell me. I mean, you can tell me if there's a distinction between where he says he is, because Newsom has not said that he's for abolishing ICE. But what speaks louder? That you say you're not for abolishing ICE, or that you work to elect people to the body that could abolish ICE?
10: Yes.
11: Right?
10: Yeah.
11: All I know is that, I traveled to Israel myself, not on the Gavin Newsom trip. And when I was there, I was struck by how difficult it is to be in Israel as a Jewish person with all of these countries around you that want to take you out. And then to open up your newspaper and be like, honey, that's the guy from California that came to us and prayed with us because our child was murdered. And now he's supporting somebody for U.S. Senate that wants to see the Israeli state disappear. It's like I can't even imagine it. But here we are.
10: Does he think?
11: You don't have to imagine it.
10: Does he think nobody notices this? That he violently switches sides on major issues in short periods of time?
11: I think that as the governor of California, he has had it easy. That what's left of the California press corps are more his allies than his enemies, and he's never held to account for anything. And so I think he's gotten into a pattern of I can do whatever I want because I'm Gavin Newsom. And I don't know that that's going to play at the national level, but that's all he knows to do. I'm Gavin Newsom. That's the answer. I can do whatever I want.
10: I think he's going to hit a buzzsaw not too far into the campaign.
11: I do too.
10: All right. Hey, John, good talking with you again. John Fleischman, SoDoesItMatter.com is his site. And he is a political analyst. Deborah Mark is live in the KFI 24-hour newsroom.
0: Here is the latest. 8 people have been taken to hospitals after a vehicle crashes into a preschool in Glendale, and an LA fire department helicopter had to make a precautionary landing on a soccer field in Encino. We'll have more at the top of the hour. We're going to the 5 next.
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0: From your Toyota Dealers Traffic Center, excuse me, we make it easy. We have a fire off the 5 in Gorman. This is affecting traffic so far on the northbound side coming up on Gorman. I just checked in with the Highway Patrol, and they said that they're going to divert traffic 5 North at the 138, and they were trying to shut down the 5 northbound at that point. But here's the deal. The 138 is closed as well at the point where it becomes D Street, which is east of the 5 freeway. And let me give you the closure parameters here. So it's off limits between 220th Street West and 170th Street West. So you're kind of screwed in this area. You can turn around and go southbound on the 5, but traveling east or westbound on the 138 is going to be pretty tough in between the 14 and the 5 right now. Looks like southbound 5 coming out of Grapevine into Gorman. So far, I haven't heard of any closures on that side. If you see it, you see something different, pound 250, keyword KFI traffic. With Southern California's most accurate traffic reports, I'm Angel Martinez.
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10: It's Conway Show. Yes, great neighbors still exist in Los Angeles. And I'm going to tell you where the best neighborhoods are with the greatest neighbors in L.A. It's important to have great neighbors. 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
8: 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John Cobalt Show. Coming up after 4:30, we're going to have Jamie Page on from the California Post. City of Los Angeles gave $106 million in new funding to the Legal Aid Foundation of Los Angeles. What they do is they interfere with the city's ability to dismantle homeless encampments and interfere with the city's ability to clean up the streets. They have attorneys that make over $1,000 an hour to do that. We'll talk to Jamie Page about the $106 million reward that this organization is getting anyway. Now, the other day, Deborah, you remember I told you the story about the guy in New Jersey who died.
0: Oh, this is having a heart attack while having sex?
8: Yeah, that's right. He had a heart attack while having sex, and he died. And he was brain dead, but they had him on a machine. And this very aggressive organ harvesting company came in because he, at some point in his life, had checked the box to donate organs. Now, later on, he changed his mind. He became Muslim, and that religion doesn't permit organ harvesting, so he rescinded it. But his name stayed on the registry, and this organization came into the hospital room, and for about 3 days there was a standoff because the family said, no, you're not taking his organs. They said, yes, he made a lifetime deal. The hospital was afraid of getting sued from all sides. I got another story here. Robert Kennedy Jr., the Health and Human Services Secretary, he has decertified Network for Hope. They do organ harvesting.
10: They're based in Kentucky and a few other states. It has to do with this case. A guy named Anthony Thomas Hoover. Anthony had an overdose in 2021, and the doctors told the family he's not recovering. So they authorized donation. So as the surgery was being arranged, Anthony started to stir, started thrashing on the bed. But Network for Hope tried to move forward anyway.
0: Oh, come on.
10: We want those organs.
0: Dead or alive.
10: That's right. And on the way to the operation, Anthony started crying on his way to having his organs removed. I guess he figured out what was going on. And he pulled his knees to his head and started shaking his head. And then the doctor said, well, we're not going to withdraw life support here. Because what they'll do, especially when they're harvesting hearts, is keep you alive on life support right up until the last second.
0: Right.
10: Then they pull the plug.
0: Yes.
10: You want to have a fresh heart. The group had ignored signs of growing alertness in more than 70 other patients.
0: That is, I don't even know what to say. I may rescind I'm not going to be an organ donor then.
10: Yeah, they decertified a Florida organ organization as well back just last year. So there's a lot of this going on here. More than 100 cases with Network for Hope had concerning features, is the way it was described. And they move in quickly, and they start grabbing your organs, and then what are you going to do? Who are you going to sue?
0: That's horrible.
10: I know, it's horrible.
0: Can you imagine? You're waking up? Wait, no, don't take anything from my body.
10: And there's a guy with a saw.
0: Oh, no. That's terrifying.
10: All right. We got more coming up. Deborah Mark live in the KFI 24-hour newsroom.
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0: Preschool accident. I'm Deborah Mark live from the KFI 24-hour newsroom. 8 people have been taken to hospitals after a vehicle crashed into a preschool in Glendale. Police say the crash happened just before 2 this afternoon on North Pacific Avenue and West Docker Street. Does not appear to have been intentional. The name of the school is Grandview House Preschool. Officials say none of the injuries are considered serious, and the cause of the crash is under investigation. An L.A. Fire Department helicopter had to make a precautionary landing on a soccer field in Encino. It happened around 2:30 today. Police say the helicopter came down near Balboa and Burbank Boulevards, where maintenance crews were called in to inspect the plane. Officials have not said what prompted the landing, but no injuries are reported and everyone on board is safe. Billionaire and ex-candidate for governor Stephen Klubeck has pleaded not guilty to charges he tried to dissuade people from testifying in a criminal case against his then fiance, a model and social media personality.
2: Ava Marie was charged last year with stealing money and other property from people she met through dating apps, and Klubeck's charged with 3 felony counts of trying to stop people from testifying. Southwestern Law School professor Richard Jolly says that's witness tampering.
7: It absolutely opens him up to prison time. Multiple felony counts is a big deal.
2: Jolly said it sounds like the prosecutor means business with Klubeck.
7: The fact that he pleaded not guilty right now does not mean that there won't be a plea deal, but it is of serious enough consequences that this case could very well proceed to trial.
2: Mark Rauner, KFI News.
0: We have a discouraging update on Jackie, the beloved Big Bear Bald Eagle. The Ojai Raptor Center says that Jackie's condition remains critical after her blood values declined again. Veterinarians are still trying to determine the cause of her illness while she gets intensive care, and additional test results are still pending. The center says it will provide another update when it has a clearer picture of her condition. Drivers on PCH and Topanga Canyon Boulevard should expect delays again next week as Palisades fire recovery work continues. Caltrans says overnight lane closures are planned on PCH in the Palisades and Malibu, along with one-way traffic control on Topanga Canyon Boulevard. Daytime lane closures are also possible. A judge in Sacramento has upheld California Attorney General Bonta's rewritten ballot title for a voter ID initiative headed to voters. The measure would require proof of citizenship to register and a government-issued ID to vote in person. Supporters challenged Bonta's wording after it was changed to say the measure would prohibit citizens from voting unless they present government-issued identification. But the judge allowed the language to stand. Governor Newsom is fighting what he calls an attack against the California Coastal Commission.
3: The 12 members appointed by state politicians have recently been under the microscope of the Trump administration. Newsom is now asking Californians to attend upcoming public meetings next week and let the feds know just how important the Coastal Commission is to the state. Newsom says it's time to give the Trump administration an earful, calling the review of the commission bogus. The feds may ultimately remove some of California's authority to review federal oil and gas projects. Also, it may pause some federal funding. Jason Campidonia, KFI News.
0: President Trump is announcing billions of dollars in loans and investments aimed at expanding U.S. mining and mineral production. The plan includes funding for battery and rare earth projects, a proposed copper mine in Arizona, and mining schools to train future workers. Trump says minerals are important to the nation's global power and influence.
4: We're putting our miners back to work, and we're reclaiming America's rightful place as the minerals superpower of the world, which is what we are. People just didn't know that for a while.
0: The administration says the effort will strengthen domestic supply chains and reduce America's reliance on China for critical minerals. And Saudi Arabia, Turkey, and Pakistan have signed a mutual defense pact declaring that an attack on one will be treated as an attack on all three. The agreement comes as Iranian-backed Houthi rebels launch new attacks against Saudi targets. Iran has dismissed the alliance as ineffective. A new U.S. report says American air defense missile supplies in the region are running dangerously low. Retired Army General and former NATO Ambassador Doug Lute says the shortage could put U.S. troops at greater risk.
5: Iranian attack, especially Iranian ballistic missile attack, because it's the anti-ballistic missile interceptors that have been depleted most dramatically.
0: President Trump says the U.S. needs more munitions overall, but insists supplies of some of America's most powerful weapons remain virtually unlimited. We're going to go back to the five next.
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0: Southland weather from KFI, low clouds and fog in the morning, then sunny, 80s to low 90s. Metro LA, 90s to the triple digits in the valleys, the high desert and the IE. Windy again for the high desert and the IE. Mid-70s to around 80 for the beaches, low to upper 80s inland OC right now. 88 in Tustin, 78 Laguna Beach, 94 in Chatsworth, and 93 in Van Nuys. 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
10: 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Oh, and just to give you an early warning, next Thursday at 11 in the morning, we're going to have a live stream. Another in our live stream series. Next Thursday at 11 a.m. All right, we just, I got a lot of medical news and news on diseases today. I don't know why. But I got more on the typhus outbreak. You know, the fleas and the rats and the homeless. It's really a serious thing in L.A. But first, I want to tell you about a brand new virus that has been created by AI. Not making this up. They said at Stanford University, the studies published in the journal Science. And what they did is they used an AI model called Evo. Evo is similar to ChatGPT. And Evo was arranged to, it was programmed to rearrange the DNA building blocks of a virus. And they created designer viruses to infect bacteria. Now, why would you want to do that? Well, you know, some bacteria is drug resistant. So is there a way to kill this bacteria by implanting a virus inside, since they don't respond to drugs anymore? And it looks like they cracked that code. What they did is they created variations of a naturally occurring virus called PHIX-174. These are viruses that only infect bacteria. And they created these different variations. They injected the bacteria with these AI viruses and just watched the viruses multiply and explode. And explode the bacteria, killing it. And so the scientists are really happy. Except now that they've broken through this wall, they can create viruses that are benign to human beings, but can pulverize bacteria. What do you think is going to happen next? We already know that Fauci and the Chinese were secretly doing research to enhance the COVID virus. And everybody covered it up and lied about it, but that's where our tax money was going. And there's, by the way, probably many, many other projects around the world where there have created and will continue to create deadly viruses. Now, AI has figured out how to create designer viruses. And I know you love designer stuff, Deborah.
0: Not viruses.
10: They said this does not impose an immediate security risk. An immediate security risk. It isn't likely to be applied to viruses that infect humans.
0: Not likely.
10: No.
0: Okay.
10: not this particular virus, because the ones that infect humans are larger and they're more complex. But now that they have the blueprint, they will. According to one professor, Kevin Espet at MIT, this tool is going to allow people to create new variants like COVID that will spread to infect most people. And that would be bad.
0: Oh, really? Are you sure it will be bad?
10: Hey, he's a professor at MIT, all right?
0: Okay.
10: All right? But he's well-educated. Yes, that will be bad. And then he adds, we should not do that.
0: Duh. I never went to MIT, but...
10: You could have figured that out. But we will, like we created COVID, and we're not going to tell anybody, and every other bad guy in the world. Sometimes I don't know if we're good guys or bad guys when it comes to this stuff, but the bad guys are certainly going to create these viruses, which means we're all going to die.
0: Great.
10: We're all doomed. Deborah and I were talking off the air before, you know, whether you should take the money that you've made and spend it now. Save it for later. Leave it for your kids. I say spend it now, because they're working on uncountable ways to kill us.
0: But why?
10: Because they can.
0: But it'll kill them too.
10: Yeah, but they'll be the ones who discovered it.
0: Okay, but who cares? You're dead.
10: According to another professor, it would be considerably easier for a wannabe bioterrorist to produce any of the pathogens that are already 100% guaranteed to be deadly. Like stuff that you know exists, but you don't have it in your lab. Well, with AI, you could create it in your lab. You just have to put the right AI building blocks together, and AI will do that for you. In fact, they have a version of AI that does it for you quickly.
0: Can't we block AI from doing that?
10: Well, you go talk to it.
0: I'm going to go to ChatGPT. Hi, how do I block AI from giving information or making a virus that's going to kill me?
14: They'll block you.
0: This is. I can't go through another pandemic again.
10: Huh?
0: This is worse.
10: Yeah, this is a way of life. And here's something inspiring. Dr. Moritz Handke from Johns Hopkins says governments and scientific organizations have been very slow to develop guardrails that could block the creation of a deadly virus.
0: Really? We haven't learned from COVID?
10: No, nothing. Zero. We're going to make more of these. We're going to be mass producing these. Oh, God. So we're all going to die, so go spend your money.
0: I'm buying shoes tonight.
10: More coming up. Deborah Mark live in the KFI 24-hour newsroom.
0: Here is the latest. A mountain lion that shut down part of a neighborhood in San Dimas has been captured, and crews have restored water service to roughly 300 LADWP customers in the Hollywood Hills after repairing two water leaks. We will have more at the bottom of the hour from your Toyota Dealers Traffic Center. We make it easy. We're going to check the freeways.
16: So let's head out to Gorman. This is a brush fire burning along the 5 freeway, and they've shut down northbound lanes. They're taking you off at Smoky Bear Road, turning you around, and sending you back southbound. They were diverting to the 138 earlier, but the 138 is also closed due to another fire, and that's off limits between 220th Street West and 117th Street West. And Highway Patrol says they were in the process of shutting down the southbound side of the 5 near Gorman Post. We'll keep you posted. Let's also check out the drive as you make your way through the Cajon Pass. Investigation on that 15 southbound pass to Oak Hill only... Well, it's the 3 right lanes that are blocked, and delays are loading up all the way from La Mesa Road. With Southern California's most accurate traffic reports, I'm Angel Martinez.
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10: Coming up on the next Bill Handel show, he's back. 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Drones. 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
10: 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If you win, you get an email. Check your junk and spam folder. And there's another keyword next hour at 520 here on KFI. All right. More disturbing medical news. We discussed this a little yesterday. The California Post has an editorial with more information. You know, we've this really has got to stop, these homeless encampments. This is getting really dangerous because the typhus outbreaks are spreading. They've got a record number. Typhus is a horrific disease. You know, I should read the symptoms of typhus because, you know, when this disease was a big deal, back in the 1400s, the 1500s, and the 1600s, because they didn't have sanitation back then, right? So what happens is the vagrants leave all their garbage. The rats come to eat the food and the garbage. Fleas jump off the rats, and they bite human beings, and they bring us typhus. Now, here are the symptoms of typhus. And they've had hundreds of cases already this year. You get a fever, feels like the flu. After 9 days, a rash begins on your body and then spreads to your arms and legs. The rash covers most of the body, spares the face. And then signs of meningitis encephalitis begin. And you have sensitivity to light. You have an altered mental state like delirium, or you may go into a coma. And if you don't treat it, you die. Fever, headache, chills, swollen lymph nodes, nausea, vomiting, a rash. Some severe symptoms may damage the lungs, brain, kidney, your spinal column. And they're having these cases because of all the food from the homeless encampments. And we have organized groups that interfere with the police and interfere with the sanitation department when it's time to clear the encampments. I mean, this is some kind of suicide pact we've got going. So the California Post had a story. After typhus, what's next? Bubonic plague? Plague is endemic among rodents in California. All you need is a bite from an infected flea, which is the way the typhus spreads, because the rats are out of control from all the food they get in the vagrant encampments. Now, here's where what else we did to ourselves. Gavin Newsom, who I swear is the stupidest man ever in public life, he has signed green legislation that restricts rat poisons. So the coyotes don't die and other wildlife. Now, that's great if you're a coyote or a mountain lion or whatever's roaming around. Except we're going to die because typhus kills people. So does bubonic plague. I wonder if we have to get to a massive bubonic plague outbreak that kills thousands of people before we stop this nonsense. I don't know what it takes. And, you know, they write, but you know, they write about this every day, but you have to. We talk about it every day, but we have to. Billions of dollars they have spent, and the vagrant population is going up. So now typhus is going up. So we're living in the third world here. It gets worse and worse and worse. And now we have organizations getting tax money to interfere with the police so that the sanitation department, so the encampments don't get broken up. LA CAN, LA Community Action Network. They go out of their way, interfere with police activity and threatening to sue the LAPD. So that's why Karen Bass, who agrees with LA CAN, Nithya Raman, also an ally of LA CAN, That's why the police had pulled out of Skid Row. So that's why the dogs are dying and being experimented on. We talked a lot about that in the first hour. If you want a complete tutorial on this, go to the podcast, hour number 3 from yesterday. That's on the iHeartRadio app, hour 3 yesterday. And Joey Tuccio, the animal activist, was on with us explaining about this group, L.A. Can, and Rahman's relationship and Bass's relationship and their tactics. And L.A. Can is run by a woman who also...

0: Water and Power customers in the Hollywood Hills after repairing two water leaks. The first happened yesterday on Wonderland Avenue west of Laurel Canyon Boulevard. While working in the area today, crews found a second leak just a few feet away from the initial one. Wonderland Avenue remains closed between North Vado Drive and North Laurel Pass Avenue while crews complete street repairs and the cleanup. A large mountain lion that shut down part of a San Dimas neighborhood for hours is now in the care of the California Department of Fish and Wildlife. The animal was found beneath trees near Foothill Boulevard between Walnut Avenue and Longhorn Drive. KTLA says wildlife officials tranquilized the mountain lion with two darts before loading it into a crate and taking it away. Officials have not said where it will be relocated. The judge presiding over the trial of Nick Reiner has issued rules for media who plan to cover a hearing on August 17th over his trust fund.
1: At issue is whether Nick Reiner will be able to access a more than $1.5 million trust fund to pay for his defense. The trust fund set up by his parents, Rob and Michelle Reiner, who Nick is accused of murdering in their home in December of 2025. The judge says reporters can use laptops during the hearing for taking notes, but not for any kind of recording, pictures, or broadcast. In a 136-page petition, the lawyers write Nick loved his parents and he's devastated by their deaths. But the facts about what did and did not happen to them are not at issue in this trust litigation. Amy King, KFI News.
0: Todd Blanche appears headed for Senate confirmation as U.S. Attorney General. This comes as Republican Senator Bill Cassidy announced he will support the nomination.
2: All considered, I will vote for Mr. Blanche. I'll be criticized for this vote. What's new?
0: Cassidy's backing likely gives Blanche enough votes to overcome opposition from two other Republican senators. Blanche has been serving as acting attorney general since April and would become President Trump's second confirmed AG of his current term. Southland weather from KFI, low clouds and fog again in the morning, then sunny, highs 80s to low 90s, metro LA, 90s to the triple digits for the valleys, the high desert and the IE, windy again in the high desert and the IE. Mid-70s to around 80 for the beaches, low to upper 80s inland OC. Right now, 82 in San Juan Capistrano and 88 in Staten. We're going to go back to the 5 in Gorman.
3: Boy, this is the worst spot to be right now for this drive. There's a fire in Gorman and the 5 is closed. Northbound, they'll take you off the freeway at Smoky Bear Road, turn you right around and send you southbound on that 5. Right now, there's a 4-mile backup just to get off of the freeway at Smoky Bear Road. And also, it looks like the Highway Patrol is shutting down the southbound side, taking traffic off at Fraser Park Road. Now, usually the 138 is a great option. Not today, because there's another fire burning just east of the 5, and that has the 138 off limits between 220th Street West and 117th Street West. So it's just an awful drive this afternoon. Let's check out the latest in South LA. Stall on the 110 northbound before Vernon. Carpool lane block delays away from Florence Avenue. And also, let's get a peek at Norwalk on the 605 northbound at Firestone. They pulled a crash to the shoulder. The delays are loading up from the 105. With Southern California's most accurate traffic reports, I'm Angel Martinez.
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6: 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And after 6 o'clock, John Cobalt Show on demand on the iHeart app. Let me get Jamie Page on here. Jamie writes a lot of good stuff for the California Post. And yeah, you'll really enjoy this. If you're a taxpayer in L.A., the city is spending $106 million of your money to a nonprofit law firm. The lawyers, one of their main jobs is to interfere with LA's ability to dismantle homeless camps and clean up city streets. Really? Legal Aid Foundation of Los Angeles. Let's get Jamie Page on, who wrote the story for the California Post. Jamie, how are you?
7: I'm good. How are you, John?
6: I'm fine. What's this about? I mean, we're paying tax money to subvert our own efforts to clean up the streets of the homeless encampments.
7: The final dollar amount was actually $177 million that was awarded through Nithya Raman's campaign. That was the initial pitched amount, and $177 million was approved.
6: What do you mean through Nithya Raman?
7: So I can... First of all, when I heard you yesterday when I was driving, I heard you talk about LA Can. LA Can is just one of the numerous organizations that we as a city taxpayers fund to essentially sue the city for the homeless encampments that are that take place. They sue the city for they're suing the city when they do these homeless encampment cleanups so that the city can't do them anymore.
6: Wait, just stop a second. Money? I want people to understand this because we discussed it with Joey Tuccio yesterday, the animal activist, about the Skid Row disaster. So he's saying that Nithya Raman, Karen Bass are allies of LA Can, and that we spend, and you're saying we spend tax money so that LA Can is able to interfere with the police so that it's anything goes on Skid Row, including the murder of the animals. We're paying for this organization to interfere with our own police and our own city government.
7: It's LA Can. It's also Legal Aid Foundation is another one.
6: That's this one.
7: LAFLA.
6: Yeah. And they're the ones who got the $177 million deal.
7: Part of that, yes, yes. The thing that's important for folks to know is just a few months ago, Nithya Raman awarded a contract to these organizations. They fall under this umbrella of tenants' rights, but a lion's share of what they do is they come to City Hall and protest a lot of anti-police ordinances or pays that come through, and then they take that action on the streets, and they will literally protest cleanups, encampment cleanups. Joey talked to you about what happens in Skid Row, but that happens all over the city. A lion's share of their work is going around the city, documenting encampment cleanups, and then suing the city for them. Which the city now, if you hear the city say, you know, there's nothing we can do, a lot of that is true because they are sued so many times by these organizations.
8: But we're paying, we're paying these organizations to sue the city.
7: Yes, yes, yes.
8: And the laws allow them to sue the city?
7: Yes, not only do they allow them, a lot of times the city settles these lawsuits. So we end up paying for these lawsuits. I wrote a story about Sheila Myers, who is also one of the litigators who sues the city, I believe the most, if not she's up there with the top. And she, Sheila Myers makes $1,000 an hour in some of these cases. So the city settles with her. And we help pay her salary through these contracts that we award them.
8: Well, why does everybody... I'm going to go jump out a window. Why does everybody on the city council and the mayor, why do they go along with all this? I mean, everything's a disaster. Nothing can get cleaned
7: You know, the one person who has been shouting from the mountaintop is our city attorney, Heidi Soto, and actually council member Rodriguez has also had legitimate concerns about the contracts that we're giving these organizations. The first one we awarded was Nithya Raman and Mike Bonin gave out the first contract to these folks for $7 million. That was during COVID. We now just signed $177 million to these nonprofits who turn around and sue the city. And he said, I mean, they're the ones who are not allowing these encampment cleanups to take place all over the city.
8: Wait, and then they sue the city and they get even more money.
7: Yes, yes, yes.
8: Oh my
7: they're
8: God.
7: Double dipping. Is that what it's called? Yeah, when I heard you talking to Joey yesterday and you were appalled, I said, oh, no, that's just, you're just scratching the surface. This is one of several organizations. And your listeners should also know a lot of these nonprofits are also funneling money into the DSA city attorney candidate, Marissa Roy. If you go and look at her city ethics donation, a lot of attorneys from these nonprofits are giving her money.
8: Completes the whole corrupt circle. So at the end, the candidates get the big kickback. Oh,
7: well,
8: God.
7: Just think if Nithya Raman becomes mayor, how many more contracts will be passing out?
8: I don't understand this. This is not covered by anyone. You're the first that I've seen write about this stuff. Maybe you've written other stories. Joey Tuccio is just an independent activist, and he's telling the L.A. Can story yesterday. Otherwise, I have no idea. And I look at everything, and I don't see anybody covering this.
7: There are several of us reporters in that same meeting when those contracts were awarded. I think it's our responsibility as journalists to bring these stories to surface and to light because it's our job to follow the taxpayer money and hold our elected officials accountable. It's also shocking to me that more publications, news outlets are not following these stories.
8: No.
7: You are. I hear you talking about it.
8: Yeah, I know. No, but I'm saying this is it. This is the conversation right here. There's nowhere else to go to hear or read anything other than you write the story. I see the story. We have a conversation about it. And this is big money here. You're talking over $100 million here. God knows what LA can gets to disrupt the police and ensure the homeless camps aren't disturbed. It's hundreds of millions of dollars. And over time, it's billions.
7: Well, these are the same attorneys were fighting yesterday HUD in court for another $214 million that HUD says, we're not going to give you this money anymore unless you show us where it's going. So they were in court yesterday fighting for that paycheck.
8: I know. And much of the state and much of the people in the city don't want to hear that story because it's the Trump administration.
7: We've had this homeless crisis for a lot longer than he's been in office.
8: Oh, I know. I know. They've been stealing money for many, many years. Wow.
7: Yes.
8: And nobody cares. Nobody has any conscience about this.
7: Well, you do. You talk about it every day.
8: I'm talking
7: give
8: about
7: you some credit for that.
8: I'm talking about the people stealing the money and authorizing the money. Nobody's cut me in on this. Wow.
7: The honest ones.
8: Yeah. Listen, great work, Jamie. People, you ought to go read this thing. It's in the California Post. LA awards $106 million to a nonprofit whose lawyers hinder the city's ability to clean up the streets. That's the headline. Go look for that. Jamie, continue your wonderful work. Thank you very much.
7: Take care, John.
8: All right. Can you believe this? What a racket. And they've got a closed society there, and the money just circulates around, and they grab it as it's coming by on the conveyor belt. You cannot have a deeper level of corruption than what we have in L.A. All right, Deborah Mark is live in the KFI 24-hour newsroom.
9: 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A fast-moving brush fire has scorched hundreds of acres near Gorman. The Homeland Security Department is setting new rules for when the public can see body camera footage from immigration enforcement operations. We'll have more at the top of the hour from the Odoo.com Weather Center. 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
10: This one's on the westbound side coming up on La Brea. Two middle lanes is where it landed. Delays away from Western and eastbound slowing for that 10. Stacking up out of Santa Monica. Getting away from almost 20th Street as you continue all the way back towards the 5 in Boyle Heights. Let's take a look at Gorman. The 5 is shut down northbound. They'll take you off at Smoky Bear Road, turn you around, and head you back south. And along the southbound side, on the Bakersfield side, that is, they will take you off at Fraser Park Road with Southern California's most accurate traffic reports. I'm Angel Martinez.
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0: Hey, Sean Hannity here, and if you feel like prices just keep going up, up, up, and your money doesn't go as far as it used to, you're certainly not alone. 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
13: 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What's causing it? 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
8: 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John Cobalt Show, and we've got two runs in the Noise Line coming up next hour. At 5:20 and 5:50, and we're going to talk to Leticia Castillo as well, Republican Assemblywoman. We're on a roll here when it comes to genetically engineered viruses that are going to kill ourselves. Now, how about genetically engineered pets? She wants to stop the sale and importation of genetically engineered pets that are then sold. They're created for cosmetic purposes.
9: What do you mean, cosmetic purposes?
8: To change the way they look. That's probably a bad phrase that they used. But you get designer pets such as glow-in-the-dark rabbits.
9: Why would I want a glow-in-the-dark rabbit?
8: Oh, I think those would sell like crazy. That would be.
9: I mean, for kids. No,
8: Easter presents for children.
14: No. Yeah, they go viral on TikTok in a second.
8: Oh my God, glow in the dark rabbits.
9: That's
8: maybe they glow different colors or they change colors.
9: No. Like you know what? Do you know how many people would? Eric's right. They would go. They would sell like crazy, and then people would just dispose of them.
14: It'll turn into a French bulldog situation, like the Lady Gaga.
8: Oh right, miniature livestock that would be kept as companion animals, and then. Oh, it'd be a whole range of what they call unicorn animals. I guess they'd come up with one-of-a-kind things you've never seen.
9: What's wrong with the domesticated animals we have right now?
8: I don't know. Well, she wants to stop this.
9: Good.
8: We'll talk to her coming up right after 5 o'clock. By the way, we're going to keep following up on the conversations over the last 2 days we've had with Joey Tuccio and also with Jamie Page from the California Post. We are funding hundreds of millions, probably billions of dollars to nonprofits who actively interfere with the police, the sanitation department, any dismantling of homeless camps. They act and then they sue and they get another payday. So they get our tax money to finance their operation and then they sue to get a windfall after that. And you're looking at LA CAN, which is the LA Community Action Network, and LAFLA, which is Legal Aid Foundation of Los Angeles. All right, they're in our target site. Now listen to this, because the West Coast cities are the ones that are filled with the lunatics in government. Frontlines. This is an online investigation done by Turning Point USA, and they put out a video, and this is real. Seattle has spent $165 million on a library. $165 million. It's considered, if you look at it as architecture, one of the most beautiful libraries in the country, except they have let an enormous number of drug addicts take root inside the library, which is in downtown Seattle. And we're gonna play this report done by Frontlines from Turning Point USA.
15: This is Savannah Hernandez in front of Seattle's $165 million public library. Now, this library is 11 stories, has 10,000 windows. It's the most expensive library in all of Washington, and it is unfortunately overrun with the homeless. Now, the homeless issue is just one aspect of this library, and I was reading reviews, and people have talked about getting nearly attacked by the homeless, how there are foul odors in this library, that rats are often in the area due to the trash and junk collecting around the building. People state they've been harassed by the homeless here, and even the restrooms are unusable due to the homeless utilizing them to bathe or in some cases shoot up drugs. Now, I can attest to all of this because I went and I did a walkthrough of this library myself, and I witnessed several women, especially women with their children, straight up turn the other way and refuse to use the elevator because of how many homeless men were trying to get on it, or straight up turn around and walk the opposite direction because somebody was having some type of drug-induced psychosis. Now, another crazy thing about this library is on the fifth floor, they offer free fentanyl test strips and injectable Narcan with syringes that are open and available for anyone to just come pick up and take, including children. These objects can be found on a table and they are very accessible, so a curious child could potentially come and pick this up very easily at the Seattle Downtown Public Library. Now, I wanted to come here because there's an upcoming property tax increase that's going to be voted on by residents, with the city trying to raise $480 million for maintenance and security for not only this library, but the 27 library branches across the city. Now, to give you an example of some of the maintenance needs for this library, one of the ninth floor windows was broken from the inside. I wonder how that happened. The plumbing system is also being clogged by clothing and other items being flushed down the toilet. So a little idea of what's going on in this $165 million building. On top of that, going back to the windows, each one costs $30,000. And by the way, all 10,000 windows do need to be replaced just for basic upkeep and maintenance. And they can only be created by one company in Italy that produced them, meaning it's going to cost $300 million just to replace the windows. Now, I wanted to highlight that to give you guys an idea of how this $480 million budget might sound like a lot of money. However, it's barely enough to cover the maintenance for just one of the libraries in the Seattle area. There are still 26 more that need maintenance and security. By the way, a couple million of this budget is going to be going toward creating a new office of inclusion and belonging for the library system, because of course it is. So just wanted to give you guys an idea of what Seattle's $165 million library looked like, how the homeless crisis was going in this area, and also how the budgeting was going under Seattle's Democratic Socialist Mayor Katie Wilson. Yet another beautiful American library that is completely overrun by the homeless and very unsafe for American children here in Seattle, Washington.
6: And that was Savannah Hernandez, who did that report for Frontlines Turning Point USA. Oh, my God. And by the way, the Seattle residents who bothered to vote passed the tax increase. They're going to raise $480 million for libraries so that this monstrosity, this beautiful monstrosity that is filled with the insane, it is turned into a mental institution, outdoor and indoor mental institution. You go inside the library, you've got numerous drug addicts and mental patients, and the city, the taxpayers, provide the fentanyl test strips, the injectable Narcan. Because of all the overdoses going on, they've got a table. So if you see somebody dying, spasming out, whatever they do when you overdose on fentanyl, you can give them the Narcan shot. What's gone on here? I saw the video. You ought to watch the video. It's online. You can't go to the elevator. There's all these insane drug addicts standing outside the elevator. This is a library for children and people who like a quiet place to go read. And this is new. This is new money that they're going to spend. Not to mention the Office of Inclusion and Belonging. This is the most bizarre suicidal cult that I've ever seen
8: in our lifetimes in this country, in this society. It is the sickest stuff. I just don't understand. Okay, when we come back, this is today's the news of the bizarre. We're going to talk with an assemblywoman who is going. She's got legislation to stop designer animals. There's genetic editing that creates.